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2: The Trump administration has announced a new crackdown on H-1B work visas, allowing companies to sponsor employees from other countries. Vice President Vance announced Microsoft and other companies will be barred from the program.
3: Thanks to an ongoing investigation, we have decided to suspend the PERM program for Microsoft, which means they will no longer be able to apply they'll no longer be able to take those H-1Bs and apply for permanent resident status within the United States of America.
2: The trip from Madrid, Spain to Dallas-Fort Worth was about 3 hours longer than usual because of a problem on board an American Airlines jumbo jet.
4: American Flight 37 was well into its 10-hour journey across the Atlantic when the crew declared an urgent but not emergency situation, telling controllers on the ground.
5: You have only 2 potties operating on board for American 37 Heavy.
6: You said only 2 potties, is that right?
5: That's affirmative.
4: The 6 others were out of service. The Boeing 777 had the 287 people on board landed at JFK. The issue was fixed. The flight arrived at DFW about 3 hours behind schedule. Jim Ryan, ABC News.
2: The World Health Organization says it needs more information on the suspected plague death of a Russian lab worker in Siberia. The organization says Russia has not provided enough information to conduct a full risk assessment. Now, President Trump says he has a call set up with President Putin, and the CDC is getting ready to start screening certain travelers. I'm Stephanie Officer, ABC News.
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1: WSVA's local AccuWeather for Harrisonburg and the Shenandoah Valley. Clear and cool tonight. The low down to 45. A pleasant day for our Friday with lots of sun, a high of 74. Saturday, the nicer of the weekend days with filtered sun, a high dialed back to 67. Then we'll get some rain from tropical rainstorm Isa Is on Sunday, a cooler day with the high of 61. Clouds give way to some sun Monday, warmer, the high 73. I'm AccuWeather meteorologist Jason Caterina on WSVA.
2: 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The Woodstock man who was arrested last fall after allegedly bringing a firearm to a high school football game will have a little more time to decide his fate. According to online records, lawyers for James McCabe II requested a continuance during his plea hearing yesterday afternoon in Shenandoah County Circuit Court. A judge then set a new plea and sentencing date for December 9th. For News Talk 92.1 and 550 WSVA, I'm Carolyn Unger.
3: He's here. 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
4: Hello, America. 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Our number, 877-381-3811, 877-381-3811. Let's see if I can find what I'm looking for. Yes. Here we go. How is Letitia James not disbarred? And I'll tell you how. Because the New York bar is radical left wing. That's how. But she should be disbarred. The New York Post ex-New York prosecutor claims AG Letitia James, or we call her affectionately Letukas James. Because, Mr. Producer, if there was ever a Letukas, it's hers. Tukas is Yiddish for backside, of course. AG Letukas James pushed Trump probe despite investigators finding nothing. What Tish wanted, Tish got. That sounds almost like it's dirty. A whistleblower in the state attorney general's office was ordered to dig up dirt on President Trump, even after a year-long probe found no wrongdoing, because it was what A.G. Letukas James was demanding, he told the Post. Daniel Weisenfeld, a prosecutor in the Investigator Protection Bureau, claimed he was told by Bureau Chief Shimizu Masawawa. Wow. It's clearly an American name. To keep trying to make a case against Trump and his pals despite finding no evidence that there was a crime. Okay, this is like commie stuff. This is, you know, like totalitarian stuff. And nobody should be keeping their law degree who's making these demands. And nobody who carries them out should be keeping a law degree. Or do we not have a legal profession? Is it not a profession anymore? Or is it like the oldest profession? Daniel Weisenfeld, at prosecuting the Investor Protection Bureau, claimed he was told by Bureau Chief, all right, I already did that. By June 2026, after several meetings, we had become exasperated, Weisenfeld told the Post in an exclusive interview. Shimizu told us in sum and substance that she agreed with us and that if it were her call, she would close the case, but that it was Tish's call. Tish. Ay, ay, ay. Tish was the boss, and what Tish wanted, Tish got. So he had to keep going. You know, that's not acceptable. Matter of fact, there's rules or codes, depending on where you're from, of ethical responsibility. And this violates everyone that I'm aware of in any state. You don't pursue somebody who you know has not committed an offense, and yet you keep looking for offenses to charge them with. You don't order people to do that if you're the DA or the Attorney General. And you don't do that if you work for her. Weisenfeld has been at odds with his boss since August, when he blasted out an email to more than 2,000 colleagues claiming he was being forced to find dirt on Trump and his pals. Now that's good. If you believe

believe Trump is using the Department of Justice attorneys to prosecute his enemies to further his political interests, you should find it equally troubling that Lutukis is doing exactly the same thing, the email said. I ask you that you not serve as Lutukis' personal attorneys by targeting her political enemies. All right, guy's gutsy. Instead, I hope you choose to prosecute crimes and find the individuals accountable rather than targeting individuals and then finding the crimes, which, of course, was a Stalin technique. It's also an FDR technique, by the way. Oh, yeah. His Treasury Department, his IRS, it's exactly what he did. You know, Andrew Mellon was the Treasury Secretary under Calvin Coolidge. Extremely wealthy man. You've heard of the Mellons. His fortune today, although it's been dispersed, worth billions. All legitimate. All legitimate. Big Republican. And so once Franklin Roosevelt became President of the United States, he ordered Henry Morgenthau, his Treasury Secretary, to order the IRS to find stuff on Mellon. Can you believe that, Rich? They found nothing. And they prosecuted him anyway after a 10-year investigation. 10 years. And even the judge in the case was wondering, what the hell is this? There's nothing here. But they forced him to reach a settlement with them for a significant amount of money. They wanted to humiliate him. They wanted to destroy his character, much as the New York Times is trying to do with my stepson, David Milstein. Well, it's not going to work. Didn't work for Mellon. But he went through hell. FDR, John Kennedy, LBJ used the IRS all the time against their political opponents. In fact, while I'm on this subject, FDR unleashed the Internal Revenue Service against J.D. Vance, our vice president's favorite politician, Huey Long. Huey Long was a crook. Huey Long was taking a lot of money under the table for contracts, state contracts. And unfortunately, he got a life-ending illness. I forget if it was cancer or whatever it was. Because if he had not passed, he was assassinated, excuse me. He was assassinated, unfortunately. If he hadn't died, he would have been charged with multiple offenses by FDR. Now, why did FDR do that? Because he viewed Huey Long as a potential challenger. FDR was very much the dictator, very much the socialist. Which is why the Democrats love him. Oh, he's the best ever. Oh, yes, he is. No, he's not. Now, this controversy, back to Lutukis, started when this particular individual, Weisenthal, was assigned to investigate an insider trading claim against a company affiliated with the Trump family. And this is what the Congress is going to do if we lose the election. This is what the Democrats are going to do. They're going to concoct these cases. And you're going to get sick of it, and I'm going to get sick of it, and they're going to have to be fought left and right instead of saving our country from the Marxist Islamists, and they'll be, taking over our country street by street. Weisenfeld said he was given the assignment on June 25, 2025, with the tip from an unlisted phone number suggesting Donald Trump Jr. and his associate were selling inside info to private companies for millions. I asked for information about the cryptic text in any context that could be provided, but my boss, Shimiso Ayabadaba, told me that she could not provide me with more information. She didn't have it. Despite being kept in the dark, we affirmatively concluded that no crime had been taken. So there they are, going after Jr. There'll be more of that. They already took a run at Jared Kushner. CNN took a run at him. There was absolutely nothing there. When he was told to keep pursuing the case anyway, he pushed back. I said the investigation was a waste of time and that there was no way forward, he told the New York Post. Nevertheless, I was directed to send subpoenas to several banks, wasting taxpayer dollars and the bank's resources, what I believe was a fruitless, politically motivated investigation.

0: Earlier this week, Weisenfeld claimed he was being threatened by Latukas's office for refusing to delete evidence of the alleged corruption. How come the New York Times hasn't done a story on this? We know why. In an exchange of emails, copies of which were obtained by the Post under the Freedom of Information Law, Weisenfeld denied earlier this week that the documents in question were confidential and privileged information, as Latukas claimed. Yeah. Well, there she is, a public-spirited public servant. By the way, she's never missed any meals, has she, Mr. Producer? In fact, I think she's a big believer in 6 meals a day. We'll be right back.
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0: the ugly resurgence of anti-Semitism. And I think these are the seven greatest threats facing this republic right now. 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Let's stand firm together.
1: Levin, bringing the family together every night.

0: You know, America, when you have a brand new book coming out, for a guy, it's like giving birth. Not really, but I like to say that. Nonetheless, Brian Kilmeade has some beautiful books that come out here, and I remember one of the times he had a book out, and he was at Mount Vernon, and he invited me and my wife there, and we had a hell of a fun time. Didn't we have a good time, Brian? You remember that?
1: Oh, that was amazing. And to be just in George Washington's house and then that facility, and then we were able to have dinner there, and then, of course, you were the big attraction. And then you had your book out at roughly the same time.
0: Now he's so big, he pretends I don't exist. It's unbelievable. Kill me. And you're everywhere, and you still pretend I don't exist. Nonetheless, I went through this book. It's another great historical book. And it comes out next Tuesday. And people can get it right now on Amazon.com by pre-ordering it and so forth. Uniting the States, 6 Crucial Moments That Forged the American Miracle. Now, that could not be easy to determine, those 6 crucial moments. How did you come up with them?
1: Well, that's a great question. And this is the first interview I'm doing on the book, by the way. So thank you.
0: Thank you.
1: So I did 68 What Made America Great. 68. They're 45-minute documentaries. I just did 6 more. They're going to release in 1 month. So,
0: no wonder you're losing your voice.
1: So, yeah, I'm a little hoarse, but it's worth it. So yes. I'm able to do that. And then you did this. I did the 6 previous history books. And when I go out and meet all these historians, I would ask them, what's the moment that really boggles your mind? What's the moment that really defined who our country is? And I would get different responses. And I thought, I need to take a couple years off and figure out when we come up to year 250, what could I do to be a little different? And I just wanted to talk about these moments that could have made or break our country, where we would not be the same without the Louisiana Purchase. But do you know what went into us getting the Louisiana Purchase and the likelihood of us getting it? And the James Monroe came at the perfect time, and the likelihood of George Washington having the ability to change his tactics, and Shays' Rebellion equaling the Shays' Rebellion, a bad time in America, ends up giving us the Constitution. And then I thought the one that you would love most is the Boston Massacre. Because I didn't do it because of Crispus Attucks losing his life and 6 others. I did it because John Adams, a brand new lawyer in the area, a member of Sons of Liberty, defended the British soldiers. Because he thought if we did not have law and order and justice, we'd be fighting for nothing. And these guys, there was reasonable doubt that these soldiers killed anybody on purpose. So 2 were convicted of manslaughter and got tattoos on their fingers. The others were released from prison. And I go, man, even before we were a country, we had a sense of right and wrong because we had to be based on something. And 5 years, 6 years later, we'd be at war.
0: Yeah, Brian Kilmeade, you can hear it in your voice, and I know you well enough to know that American history excites you. It excites me.
1: It does.
0: I love learning it. I love talking about it, writing about it. And yet we have this movement in our country that trashes our history, that rejects our history, this Marxist-Islamist movement, the Democrat Party in many respects. I assume that one of the reasons you do this is to try and ignite a flame, an interest in as many people as you can, because it's the only way to save the Republic, isn't it?

0: Pirates, Andrew Jackson, the Miracle of New Orleans, and Sam Houston, and the Alamo Avengers, I realized this is beyond hoping. This is the war on history, and this is the pushback with facts. Reasonable, digestible stories about our past that brought us to where we are today. And I do live shows now, Mark, and what I do is I put together all those statues being torn down, the anti-Americanism, and I say this is the war on history, and then I explain my books as the pushback. You know, and that's one thing, I'm able to get on stage and talk about all these books in a comprehensive way, looking at our past, because I think there's a lot of people listening to us right now, smart people, they're accountants, they're engineers. The last time they thought about history was 11th grade, and there's nothing wrong with that. The last time I did a math problem was 9th grade. So we all have different interests, but we all should know the fundamentals, because we're being tested right now on everything from our economic programs to our philosophy to our liberty. I look at Marco Rubio's speech yesterday as so brilliant and necessary. And the message wasn't just to America, it was to the West. And we're, you know this, Mark, better than anyone, that our founding fathers studied Greek philosophers in order to come up with this declaration, the Constitution, a way of governing, a sense that we could have liberty. They studied them. And when Marco Rubio pops up in Greece with that backdrop that looked like a green screen, I said, man, this is, we have to go back to the past to make sure our path is correct, because there's people pushing back on the utter fundamentals. Last thing I'll say, Jeff Bezos last night saying that the people who vilify the wealthy is embarrassed. They never stick up for themselves. Him just saying, you could have your American dream too. What I'm inventing is going to help you do it. And number two is, when if somebody tries to vilify wealthy and success, think of it, you can never give that person your vote, because no one gave Jeff Bezos anything. Jeff Bezos from a middle-class family left a very high-paying job to get a shot at Amazon. We used to look up to that. That's what our founding fathers wanted. Go make a success yourself. Diversify yourself. Learn and go experiment. You have an opportunity. You don't have a guaranteed outcome. I can't believe I have to go over the fundamentals again. It's like going through the alphabet for the American public.
1: It is, and one of the reasons it is because in K through 12 in our colleges, those who go there, we have the deconstruction of American history and the brainwashing of other ideologies, and he's right about that. And, you know, for the left, Brian Kilmeade, if they can take down the most successful among us, these billionaires, they can take down all of us. And that's the point. When you look at these communist regimes, it is working people. It is the so-called middle class. It's the mass population. They're the ones in the concentration camps. They're the ones in the rice fields. They're the ones who are manipulated and controlled and so forth and so on. It's not, quote-unquote, the wealthy, because there's not enough of them to matter. Let's go on to your book here. Are you going to do a book tour of sorts?
0: Oh, yeah. I'm going to be on stage in Red Bank, New Jersey on next Friday night, 15th and the 16th. In Westbury, and I'll be in Jacksonville and Clearwater, West Palm Beach, but I'll be back on stage over
1: there. Hold on now. When are you going to be in West Palm Beach?
0: I'm going to be down there for a certain wedding. And
1: really?
0: And I'll be able to, right in the morning, jump into sign some books. I believe it's
1: the 24th. You're like that Energizer Bunny. I don't know how you do it, man. It's, if I can't sleep at night, I put the TV... There's Brian. Wake up. There's Brian. There's Brian. There's Brian. And by the way, your takes on foreign policy, on Iran, on all these things, three cheers to you, because you have a very rational and principled view of these things. Don't go yet. The book is Uniting the States. Very important book. Six crucial moments that forged the American miracle. Six founders who shaped America's revolutionary democracy. It's books like this, this in particular, that we need to hold close and also talk about with family and friends. Get it on Amazon.com right now. We'll be right back. America, look around. The Fed just hiked rates again to fight inflation.
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2: ABC News, I'm Stephanie Officer. Defense Secretary Pete Hegseth says the execution of Fort Hood shooter Nadal Hassan would take place via firing squad at Fort Hood and says it will be public. A Pentagon official confirms it'll be live streamed. Hassan was sentenced to death for the 2009 mass shooting at Fort Hood, Texas, which left 13 people dead and 32 wounded. ABC's Trevor Ault.
3: If this execution takes place in December, and Hegseth says it would be the first public execution in the U.S. in some 90 years, and that defense official tells ABC News it will be live streamed.
2: Russia carrying out an intense attack on Ukraine. In the past 2 days, at least 63 Ukrainians have been killed. ABC's Ian Pannell.
4: A glide bomb exploding next to two packed buses in eastern Ukraine. We think at least 30 people killed, 20 wounded, according to local officials, and rescuers there having to...
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1: WSVA's local AccuWeather for Harrisonburg and the Shenandoah Valley. Clear and cool tonight, the low down to 45. A pleasant day for our Friday with lots of sun, a high of 74. Saturday, the nicer of the weekend days with filtered sun, the high dialed back to 67. Then we'll get some rain from tropical rainstorm Isaias on Sunday, a cooler day with the high of 61. Clouds give way to some sun Monday, warmer, the high 73. I'm AccuWeather meteorologist Jason Caterina on WSVA.
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1: Brian Kilmeade is actually very substantive, very smart. You know, you see him most of the time with guests and so forth, but I've gotten to talk to him directly. And he's all these things on TV, too, don't get me wrong, but I'm saying he's very sharp, and he's very intelligent, and he's very deep about these things, which is why he's so attracted to history, like all of you folks. And that's why I think you're going to really like this book. That's why I call you the smartest audiences of all audiences. You wouldn't be here. And the book is Uniting the States, Six Crucial Moments That Forged the American Miracle. And let's pick, you went fairly quick. Let's pick one of those moments and really focus on it. Go ahead. I'll let you do that.
2: Okay. If John Madison, and I don't blame him, puts it the Senate and the House, we got to go to war against Britain. They're taking our guys at sea. They're instigating the American Indians in the Midwest to attack our settlers. They're interrupting our trade routes, taking our merchant ships. They want a rematch. And in turn, Madison says he has no choice, but his army's not ready. He sends him up to Canada to fight the British there. The British have basically whatever they want on the eastern seaboard, to the point they actually burned Washington to the ground. Think about that. Anybody who thinks that America is going through rough times now, picture a 5'3" president suffering episodes of epilepsy, staring at the White House by himself on fire, not knowing if his militia would come together, if his army was defeated forever, and if his wife was still alive. That is a bad moment. But the man with the great intellect, but without the leadership ability, did something he didn't think he could do. He rallied a country. Our country realized it's time to get to action. Monroe becomes Secretary of War. He summons Andrew Jackson, who's been dying to get into this fight, but he was ignored by John Armstrong, the former Secretary of War. They start winning battles. They stop him in the Battle of Baltimore. The flag was still there. Fort McHenry survives, and setting up the ultimate rematch in the Battle of New Orleans. So our response to the burning of Washington not only got the British off our back forever, we defeated the number one army that just defeated Napoleon in under 2 hours. And even though the war was technically over in the Battle of New Orleans, the message was sent. They were going to win that war. We found documentation. If they won the war, they were going to keep, they were going to prove we had no right to buy it from the French. And they flipped it for without their power. And they were going to use international law to hold on to it. We would not be the country we are today. So that was a crucial moment. So we responded. You know, and I think about John Quincy Adams. He goes back to Congress after being president and pretty much, not an effective president. And he figures his cause. Slavery's got to go. And he says it's got to be freedom for all. And we go through his writings and the way he harassed the Southern Democratic leaders to give up slaves and tell them about how we can never live up to our Constitution as long as his institution is in place. You know who was observing him at the time? Abraham Lincoln. He mentored Abraham Lincoln. Lincoln was sat right behind him in the House. I did a special on this for Fox Nation. You'll see it all. They still have the couch when John Quincy Adams actually died. So he was the conscience of our country. I didn't pick out all the other things he did. And I think about, as I mentioned, the Boston Massacre last time.

0: I'm also thinking about George Washington. He almost loses everything in the Battle of New York. And then he quickly realizes, I can never square off with the British again. So I did a whole chapter how he changes his tactics, where by not losing, we can win. We'll pick our spots. We'll wear them out. We'll wear them down. We'll build up. We'll learn. We'll get intelligence, and we'll win. He never was taught that. He came up with that, along with some help from some Prussian officers that came by for understood our cause. And that's another one that I wanted to make sure to include, and possibly the one that very few people know about is Shays' Rebellion. Articles of Confederation were controlling this country. I feel ridiculous talking about the law to you, Mark, but...
1: No, that's good.
0: I'm a non-lawyer. Shays' Rebellion, Daniel Shays, a war hero, such a war hero that Lafayette gave him a sword and said, man, you're a heck of a fighter. So he retires, gets his plot of land, and wants to be a farmer. And the Articles of Confederation are loosely, basically kept us 13 separate countries. And when these farmers were no longer represented, when they were charged taxes they couldn't pay, and when crops didn't come in, they were put in jail, they started to riot and stand up and fight. And finally, at one point, they got together, these former Revolutionary War heroes, and they were shot and they were attacked, and they called it a rebellion. They put down an insurrection. When word got to Madison and Jefferson, they quickly went to Washington and they said, this whole thing's going to fall apart. You have a Daniel Shays who had to pick up a gun to be heard. That's why we fought this war. And Washington was reluctant. I'm out. I'm done. He's like, no, we need a constitutional convention. We need a constitution. So that's why I thought that was a prolific time that not many people pay attention to, because it got Washington's attention because of Daniel Shays, who was wrongly accused of insurrection when all he wanted was justice.
1: Mm-hmm. Now, Shays' Rebellion is very, very important. And I never learned these things in school. You know, you learn these things very superficially, and then you get older, you get our age, and you really want to dig in. Did you learn these things in school?
0: I had some fantastic teachers, but not like this. I had one day of the War of 1812, but I've been mm-hmm. fascinated by it. I would go, excuse me, that is the war we got the national anthem. I would be like, wait, would they burn Washington to the ground? What do we do? And I remember thinking, well, it doesn't matter. It was a draw. It was an insignificant war. That was not an insignificant war. And, you know, the thing is, too, when we were at Mount Vernon, what I think is so important, and the first person that did this for me was David McCullough. He makes the founding fathers people because they were. He talked about Jefferson having reddish hair and being tall. He talked about him being insecure and speaking, and George Washington always having this being self-conscious, by not having the education he needed, and constantly in pain with his dental issues. And I go, wait, I always thought these guys just on Mount Rushmore never had any problems, walked on water. Mm-hmm. But when you see them as human beings, and then when I did the spy book and you see them, Washington writing to his spies, they had the same issues we had. They had egos. People weren't getting enough credit. These guys weren't being, you know, there was a lack of communication. I go, wait, these are human beings who just wanted more, you know, and just thought that life could be more than what they had. And they just are extraordinary. You know, we see extraordinary people in our time. George, President anointed some today, some scientific leaders like Elon Musk. You know, we had them all together, educated in a certain way, had the same passion for different philosophers and economists, and had that sense of, I can do it. I'll figure out a way. And I just want to reclaim that and let everybody know these were people. They made mistakes. They had their doubts, but they had a vision. And I just think we owe it to that vision, their risk. I mean, they gave it up. That's what I did to my dedication. All those faceless, nameless people that fought in that Revolutionary War, in those early wars, they picked up the gun because they were told to. They fought in a war they didn't think could succeed, but they wanted the shot. And we know the founding fathers. We know the big generals. We know the Hamiltons and the Monroes and what they did at war. And we should. But the people that we'll never know, I just want to show them the respect. I mean, to take up a gun, give up your farm, and just fight and leave your family, and then die fighting the number one fighting force in the world. Little did they know how it would turn out.
1: The book is, I told you folks, very sharp guy. See, I have a different approach to interviewing than most people. I let them talk. And people will let, and they will reveal themselves as really smart, very interesting.

0: interesting, compelling, intriguing, or they won't. And you are all those things, which is a good thing, Brian. In other words, compelling, intriguing, and so forth, and substantive, and all those things. And this is a great book, Uniting the States, Six Crucial Moments That Forged the American Miracle. And we need a period of inspiration. We really do. It's so negative out there. And I'm not talking about psychologically. There are real negative things going on. Don't you think, Brian? I mean, with the Marxists and the Islamists and the marching in the street for Hamas on October 7th. And you go, what the hell is going on, right?
1: It is a maddening. If you told me, you know, we're celebrating 25 years since the 9/11 attacks. Now with Hamas and Hezbollah flags in New York City. Are you crazy? Jews feeling unsafe walking the streets. Are you nuts? A mayor who basically all you have to do is look at his video from before he was mayor. You know exactly where he stood. And the most damning thing I saw was October 8th protests 3 years ago. Wait, you're protesting against Israel the day after they were attacked? Is there a master script out here? Is someone orchestrating all of this? You really think this is impromptu? I mean, I ask you, Mark, millions of people died on the hand of Assad in Syria. Millions. Like barrel bombs from the Russians. Were there any protests in the streets? Was there a push? Why is America not taking action? No, nobody cared. They just wiped out all those Iranians in January of this year. No protest. A few Iranian nationals were upset about it. No protests. But Israel, fighting for survival, who fought in a more sanitary way than even we did in Ramallah and Fallujah and Mosul in Gaza. That's a fact. John Spencer will tell you. Jack Keane just got back from the region. And they're being criticized for fighting our enemies. Let me ask you, when's the last time Israel had a problem with Jordan, Egypt, UAE? Qatar, Kuwait. Qatar is dicey, but you know, there's no war there. But what's happened is when they're attacked, they will attack and they will win. And they will make sure of it. How long would we tolerate Canada being a hostile nation to us and a terror group in Mexico being hostile to us? How long, if you're president of the United States, how long could you say, I can stay in this office, keep America safe, and ignore that problem? And then when they bleed across the border to kill innocent people in the most horrific way possible, you better believe we would have attacked with vengeance. That's what we do. And that's what
0: they
1: do.
0: All right, brother. It's been a pleasure having you. The book is Uniting the States, Six Crucial Moments That Forged the American Miracle. You're going to love the book. And by an author who you're going to really love and do love. I mean, going to... How long have you been at Fox? 412 years?
1: 29.
0: Oh, you just missed the 30th?
1: Yeah, I didn't make the cut.
0: I was talking to Hannity. We were trying to figure out how long because I was a guest on Hannity and Combs all the time. And I said, how long ago was that? So I don't think it was more than 17,
1: 26. Yeah, was? Well, if you're on Hannity and Combs, you have to be early. You were probably on right away.
0: Pretty early on because Hannity heard me with Rush. And then he saw me on one CNN segment on the Crossfire. He said, who the hell is that guy? Because I do like the debate. You know, I'm not going to debate podcasters because that's a waste of time. But I will debate, you know, people over substantive stuff, people in real positions and so forth. And that's what I used to do. And that was a great show, Hannity and Combs. I really enjoyed it. And you do great shows too, my friend. I want to thank you. And good luck on the book. It comes out on Tuesday. Amazon.com, yep. Uniting the States, America. Grab it right now. God bless you. See you later. We'll be right back.
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I shouldn't feel very comfortable about that, I don't think, Mr. Producer. What a bunch of slop. Just throwing slop against the door. Nothing new. Nothing new. 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And then we will say, welcome to Pure Talk. You know, we have a new sponsor and I really, really enjoy their products. We got their sheets. And we all know there's nothing like a luxury hotel stay. It's very expensive, but we like it when we can, right? But it's not something we can do all the time. Well, thanks to Cozy Earth, that's

0: 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And if you happen to see a post-purchase survey, please be sure to mention that you heard about Cozy Earth right here on the Mark Levin Show. All right. How much time do we have, Rich? Oh, my goodness. We can slip in one. That's all I've got. Let's go to Margo, Burr Ridge, Illinois, the great WLS. We only have a short period of time. Go right ahead.
1: Hi, Mark. I know the books that can be to children what Brian's book can be to adults. They're called, it's called The Childhood of Famous Americans, and there are dozens of them, and they are just wonderful. And the children read them, and they mostly just talks about their childhoods because children are interested in other children. But it really makes the founders and all these others that they've written about so real. And most of them had
0: terrible... All right, Margo. Good call. I thank you. I'm sorry. And I would add... any of Jack Levin's books on Amazon.com. They're just fantastic for children. He was very, very concerned about what might happen to this country. And if he were alive today, he'd say, oh, my God, I never thought it would be this bad. My mother, too. But he wrote and illustrated beautiful, beautiful books about certain founding events and so forth. Just Google Jack Levin, L-E-V-I-N, on Amazon, and you'll see. We salute our armed forces, police officers, firefighters, emergency personnel, ICE, and the Border Patrol. 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Our truckers, yes. The men and women in Iran, the men and women in Ukraine, the men and women in Israel, and you, the American people, and you, the damnable New York Times, you're on my radar screen, you bastards. 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
8: From ABC News, I'm Stephanie Officer. New charges against former Venezuelan President Nicolas Maduro.

0: and his wife, Celia Flores, unsealed in a New York federal court. Prosecutors now accuse the pair of conspiring to torture Venezuelan and American prisoners. Maduro and Flores have already entered not guilty pleas to drug trafficking charges in federal court. ABC's Aaron Katursky.
1: In graphic detail, prosecutors allege one American was subjected to torture that included electric shock to his arms, legs, and genitals, and asphyxiation after he was falsely accused of conspiring to assassinate Maduro. Another American was visiting family when prosecutors say Venezuelan officers attacked him from behind and later electrocuted his testicles. That man allegedly told he was only alive because he was a U.S. citizen and could be useful in a prisoner exchange. A third American allegedly suffered permanent injury to his eye. For 2 days, they beat him with their fist to the face, head, and stomach, approximately every half hour.
0: More than 3 years after a six-year-old shot his teacher in Virginia, police have released the body camera footage. ABC's Will Reeve.
2: The chilling police video from inside a Virginia classroom and the words of a six-year-old boy who had just shot his teacher, saying he doesn't care if he goes to jail. He said this just minutes after he shot and wounded his first grade teacher, Abby Zwerner, with a gun he said he stole from his mother.
3: Where is the weapon?
4: It's on the floor.
5: It's over there.
2: As another teacher restrains the boy on her lap, he screams at officers.
5: I don't care if you call backup, I don't care if I go to jail.
2: The shooting occurred in Newport News, Virginia in 2023. The boy's mother pleaded guilty to child neglect.
0: HBO Max reviving the hit 2018 rom-com film Crazy Rich Asians as a TV series of the same name. Most of the familiar faces will be back too, including Constance Wu, Henry Golding, Ronnie Chang, and Oscar winner Michelle Yeoh. 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
0: This after spending 235 days on the International Space Station. NASA says the crew conducted important research, including testing stem cell production and how physical characteristics may affect blood flow for astronauts on future missions. Police are investigating after a congressional candidate in Arizona says she was sexually assaulted in August while she was out repairing her campaign signs.
10: Bernadette Green Placentia is a Democrat running for Arizona's 8th congressional district. She says she was repairing a campaign sign in Sun City, Arizona in August when she was hit in the head, went unconscious, and was raped. Telling ABC 15 in Phoenix.
11: Yeah, I look back and it's like, why didn't I go to the hospital? Why, you know, I'd always consider myself a strong person, and so I was embarrassed.
10: Maricopa County Sheriff's investigators are working the case. Initially, at least, evidence was limited. When they interviewed Green Placentia, she said she could not remember what the men looked like and had showered several times after the attack. Alex Stone, ABC News.
0: The World Health Organization says Russia has not provided enough information on the suspected plague death in Siberia of a Russian lab worker to conduct a full risk assessment. I'm Stephanie Officer, ABC News.
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3: WSVA's local AccuWeather for Harrisonburg and the Shenandoah Valley. Clear and cool tonight, the low down to 45. A pleasant day for our Friday with lots of sun, a high of 74. Saturday, the nicer of the weekend days with filtered sun, a high dialed back to 67. Then we'll get some rain from tropical rainstorm Isaias on Sunday, a cooler day with the high of 61.

0: Clouds give way to some sun Monday. Warmer, the high 73. I'm AccuWeather meteorologist Jason Katerina on WSVA.
1: For News Talk 92.1 and 550 WSVA, I'm Carolyn Unger. School performances are improving in the Commonwealth. More Virginia schools have achieved a distinguished ranking under the state's accountability results. The Virginia Department of Education announced that 44% of all state schools have achieved the ranking, up from 23% last year. The number of schools listed as needing intensive support dropped from 11% to 7%. For WSVA News, I'm Carolyn Unger.
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0: Hey, thanks for staying up late. It's a Thursday night, McGraw-Millhaven. America at Night, coast to coast, from coast to coast, we are bringing you America at Night. We got lots to get to tonight. Let me give you the quick rundown on the show. It's Thursday, and every Thursday we check in with Bill Cleveland, our roving reporter, our travel correspondent. He is in West Virginia, so we're going to be checking in with him a little bit later on. Bill Cleveland from West Virginia. Also, Scott Colbert is going to be joining us. He's the chief economist and director of fixed income for a Midwestern bank, Commerce Bank Trust, and he is our go-to when it comes to the economy. And each month he joins us and gives us a primer on what's going on with the markets, what's going on with the interest rates, what's going on with the bond market. So we give a sort of primer each and every month about what to think. And with the bond market gyrating quite a bit in the last 30 days, we had a pretty good unemployment number come out, but it was revised down. Lots to get to with Scott Colbert, so we'll check in with him a little bit later on. And then there was a fun story we found. Being a Gen Xer myself, and believe it or not, my brethren in the generation are starting to become grandparents. They weren't smart like me and wait till you're 55 to have a child. Yes, they do call me Tony Randall. But Gen Xers are starting to become, believe it or not, the slacker generation. The generation grew up being told by our elders, you people can't even find the Atlantic Ocean on a map. And then we grew up, got smart, figured it out. And now that we're becoming grandparents, we don't want to be called grandma or grandpa. So it was a fun conversation. I love generational talk like that. I find that to be some of the most fun talk, is how the generations are similar and how the generations are different, and how, right, the baby boomer is now, President Trump will be the last baby boomer president and will move on to the Gen Xers, or maybe the millennials, or the Gen Yers, right? The millennials are next, I think, right? It goes Gen X and then millennials. And so they're now coming into power, and how their philosophies and worlds have been and opinions have been shaped. So we'll get into some of that throughout the next year or so. But, yeah, Gen Xers, we'll talk about them coming up a little bit later on. But this first half of the first half hour, some interesting stories. Kimberly Guilfoyle used to be married to Gavin Newsom. Then she became a Fox News star. Then she became the fiance of Donald Trump Jr. They broke up. She got the job as a Greece ambassador. Now some embarrassing stories in the Wall Street Journal about her are coming out. We'll talk about that as well as some other possibly embarrassing news in the Trump administration with Donald Trump Jr. We'll do all that coming up straight ahead. We're just getting started. America at Night, back in a minute.
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5: Welcome back. America at Night. A couple of interesting stories in the news. We thought we'd talk to one of our experts, former federal prosecutor and president of the West Coast Trial Lawyers and a prominent national legal analyst. You see him everywhere from News Nation to CNN to Fox News to MSNBC, Nima Romani. Nima, welcome back to America at Night.
6: McGraw, thanks for having me as always.
5: Let's talk about this Wall Street Journal bombshell of a story that talks about Kimberly Guilfoyle, the ambassador to Greece. They have signal messages from a Trump supporter asking for $100,000 to pay off her American Express bill, and he seemed to be wanting to gain access to the Trump administration. It is a very, very embarrassing article in the Wall Street Journal. Nima, what do you make of this story?
6: Embarrassing is right, McGraw. I mean, this is a terrible look for the ambassador. And, you know, the question everyone's asking is, will it result in a criminal investigation? Probably not with this Department of Justice, but if there is a change in administration in a couple of years, expect to see a case like this potentially presented to the grand jury. And, of course, Congress can hold their own hearings, especially if the Democrats regain control of the House or Senate in the midterms.
5: I thought ambassadors had diplomatic immunity and therefore they couldn't be charged with anything.
6: Well, in the country they're at, they can't be charged if they're engaged in official acts. But this was before she was an ambassador, and this is here in the United States. This is when she was just a nominee. So she absolutely can be prosecuted for something like this because, of course, bribery, if it were proven, obviously everyone's presumed innocent, would not be an official act.
5: Interesting. But how hard is it to prove bribery? I mean, that's right. That's really hard to prove a quid pro quo, is it not?
6: Very hard. And you touched upon it. When it comes to bribery, you need that quid pro quo, this for that. And it has to be more than an introduction. Here, you have an individual who has some tax problems, wants to meet with the incoming IRS commissioner. If it's just facilitating a meeting, that is not unlawful. That's allowed. But if it's something more, to potentially drop a tax audit in exchange for a six-figure sum, that, of course, would be highly illegal.
5: Now, the man who is at the center of this says that he never paid any money. So the fact that no money was paid, no matter what happens, again, embarrassing, but legality, again, calls into question.
6: Well, yeah, it still can be attempted bribery, even if the money doesn't exchange hands, doesn't have to necessarily be completed. Of course, the defense is arguing that these signal messages are not authentic. They're also saying that this was a bona fide fee that was owed to Guilfoyle for some speaking engagement. So obviously that would be the potential defense here. And you already have her lawyer sort of putting that out in the press. So if there are charges filed, and I don't think they will again with this DOJ, that's what you can expect the defense to be at trial or pretrial hearings.
5: Yeah, no, but again,

0: I mean, it's clearly not a good look for any ambassador to have a Signal app threads going out there, and then you know, part of the thread saying, "Hey, stop talking about this because you're going to get me into trouble." It embarrassing, doesn't look good, and that's never a good look for any administration.
1: Oh, no question. When you're conducting business on Signal, everyone knows that it's highly encrypted. The messages can disappear. Look, people use it for illegal activity, right? You want to buy drugs, get a prostitute, you go to the Signal app. It's pretty well known. So that's a red flag in and of itself. Now you have someone asking for a payment, not to her directly, but to Amex, apparently to cover it up, a problem. And of course, when you have someone saying, hey, don't do things in writing, again, all red flags. So like I said, there's the courtroom and then there's the court of public opinion. This is a terrible look. For, I think, this administration. And look, I wouldn't be surprised if she ends up having to resign or even lose her job.
0: Yeah, no, it's just, it's not a good look all the way around. It kind of depends. But what about just the PR side of this? Clearly, somebody is looking to cause trouble. Somebody within her camp or his camp leaked these to the Wall Street Journal. You just don't get these social media posts on an encrypted app by accident. Somebody clearly dropped a dime on her.
1: Oh, there's no question, right, that someone not from her camp, probably it's unlikely that they would have access to her messages unless you were foolish enough to screenshot them. I think it's Dieters and someone on his side. I don't know if there was a falling out of sorts or someone got access to these messages, but clearly I believe it's on his side. And look, if it goes to the Wall Street Journal, I deal with the media every single day. Believe me, it was leaked to them. They're not going to write a story like this unless it's vetted and everything is buttoned up.
0: Yeah, no, this story did not happen by accident. And this isn't some shoddy journalistic article. This is the Wall Street Journal. This is buttoned up. You don't write something like this unless everything is cross and everything is dotted and the legal department signed off on all of it.
1: Oh, yeah, because, of course, if it's incorrect, you know, Wall Street Journal's been sued, right, and their parent company for different stories before. And this is, like you said, from the outset, it is a bombshell. So if this is inaccurate for whatever reason, and if Guilfoyle is right and that these messages aren't authentic, they're going to be in a world of hurt, and they're going to be dragged through it in a defamation lawsuit and litigation.
0: Nima Rahmani, our guest, former federal prosecutor, president of the West Coast Trial Lawyers. If he sounds familiar, you've seen him on Fox News, CNN, News Nation, MSNBC. He's with us to talk about two interesting stories. One is this Kimberly Guilfoyle story, which her life story, man, talk about a story, right? She was married to Gavin Newsom, went to Fox News, became a star at Fox News, and then left there, was a fiancé for Donald Trump Jr., now the ambassador to Greece. That's a movie in and of itself. But that's the one story. The second story is the story of the Trump brothers. And the Trump brothers, Donald Trump Jr. and his brother Eric, have it's come to light that have invested in a number of companies. And those companies have had a number of Pentagon contracts sent their way. Nima, what do you make of these stories?
1: So when it comes to, you know, Eric and Junior investing in this company and Real Industries, believe it or not, there's nothing unlawful about it on its face. They are not in the administration, right? Obviously, they're children of the president, the most powerful man in the world. Again, you know, ABC published this story, but, you know, on its face, can there be a prosecution? I don't think so, based on merely just being an investor. Now, obviously, look, you know, they might be benefiting financially from these government contracts, but my understanding is that they have contracts with the government even before the brothers became investors or partners there.
0: If, however, though, it's the other side of the coin, if the Pentagon picks and chooses the contracts to give based on the investors, well,

0: It's interesting because wasn't too long ago Hunter Biden was raked across the coals for investing in Burisma and being on a board of an energy company in which the man really didn't have any energy experience and clearly trading on his name and everything else. And so that he was raked over the coals for that. Again, I don't know where the where it was legal and or illegal, but again, it just didn't look very good for the president's son to be involved in this situation. The court of public opinion being what it is, you would think the Trumps would have been smarter to sort of avoid any hint of this. But, you know, when you're the son of a president, I guess you get to do things we don't get to do.
1: Yeah, no question. And look, obviously, there might be the appearance of impropriety. And, you know, would Hunter Biden have been put on that board if his father weren't Joe Biden? Probably not, you know. So, yeah, I mean, obviously, I'm not naive. And, you know, there's no better way to get a job than your dad being the guy. The next best thing is your dad knows a guy. And in this particular case, your dad is the guy, the most powerful man in the world. So, you know, again, not to put anything, not to say that Eric and Don Jr. aren't qualified, but, I mean, of course, the fact that you have them involved in this investment firm, I'm sure in large part is because of their connection to the president.
0: You know, Jenna Bush, God love her, she's on the Today Show. I don't necessarily think she would be, not Jenna Bush, the other one, right? The Bush girls on the Today Show. I don't necessarily think she would have gotten that job unless her father was president of the United States. I'm not sure Jared Kushner would be able to run the hedge fund with the Saudis the way he can if his father, if his father-in-law wasn't the president. I'm sure these guys got, right? I mean, and Hunter Biden. Sure is interesting how these sisters and brothers and sons and daughters of the president of the United States sure do land on their feet.
1: Oh, no question. Now, look, Hunter's had his own criminal problems, right? His dad pardoned him on the way out after telling everyone that he wouldn't. But, you know, people would always ask me about these business dealings in Ukraine and the corruption. And I would say the same thing. I'm like, look, when it comes to these conflict of interest cases, they are very difficult to establish. You really got to show that it's essentially a bribe. A conflict of interest by itself isn't necessarily unlawful, even though it's certainly bad practice. Of course, Hunter ended up having problems being a felon in possession. Obviously, there were some drug allegations in that case as well, but he admitted a lot of that in his memoir. And of course, he ended up having the tax case as well. But he wasn't filing returns. He was writing off all sorts of things. So, you know, those are the types of cases that get prosecuted. You know, being on a board or being an investor, usually not.
0: Yeah, we've come a long way from the controversy of Billy Beer and Billy Carter, haven't we?
1: Oh yeah, no question. Well, it's a different world. You know, I mean, I've been doing this for 25 years, and I think the boundaries get pushed with every administration. And look, I know people are upset. There's a big divide on political lines, but, you know, I think it's more for shows like this than, you know, the U.S. Attorney's Office actually going to grand jury and getting an indictment.
0: Nima Ramani, our guest, former federal prosecutor, prominent trial attorney. You see him on MSNBC, CNN, Fox News, and he's our go-to guy in stories like this. Nima, thanks for checking in. Have yourself a good night, and we'll talk to you down the road.
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0: is the talk of the agricultural community this year, ranging from presidential orders and imports to market prices. During the Valley Farm Forum on Tuesday, October 13th, we'll also talk about October being Cooperative Month. And Secretary of Agriculture Katie Frazier will join us to talk about the hay shortage. The Valley Farm Forum during the 9 o'clock hour on Tuesday, October 13th on WSBA.
1: ABC News, I'm Stephanie Officer. New charges against former Venezuelan President Nicolas Maduro and his wife Celia Flores unsealed in a New York federal court. Prosecutors now accuse the pair of conspiring to torture Venezuelans and Americans held in prisons. Maduro and Flores have already entered not guilty pleas to drug trafficking charges in federal court. ABC's Aaron Katursky with more on the status of the three Americans named in the indictment.
2: They've all been released, including one who was let go just days after Maduro's ouster by the U.S. military, and Maduro's lawyer tells us the former president denies all the new charges.
1: Hurricane Isaias is now a Category 2 storm, packing 100-mile-an-hour winds, and it's headed for the Gulf states. ABC News meteorologist Lee Goldberg.
3: The hurricane warnings from Biloxi over to Panama City. Conditions going downhill fast tomorrow. The worst late day, evening, and into tomorrow night. Big winds, flash flooding. It'll be remembered for tornadoes, too.

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2: WSVA's local AccuWeather for Harrisonburg and the Shenandoah Valley. Clear and cool tonight, the low down to 45. A pleasant day for our Friday with lots of sun, a high of 74. Saturday, the nicer of the weekend days with filtered sun, the high dialed back to 67. Then we'll get some rain from tropical rainstorm Isaias on Sunday, a cooler day with the high of 61.
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3: All right, let's talk Generation X, because in terms of full disclosure, I am the poster child for Generation X. And now that we are, believe it or not, beginning to retire, we're also beginning to be grandparents. And there was an interesting article from our next guest about modern grandparents in the Gen X generation don't like grandma and grandpa, and they're going to all sorts of names. Stephanie Voza joins us, writer for Fast Company, as well as the author of The 5-Minute Entrepreneur. She also serves as a featured speaker on lifestyles and productivity. Stephanie, welcome to America at Night. Thanks for joining us.
4: Oh, thank you so much.
3: I'm excited to be here. You got it. I love this topic because it conjures up so many issues about what do you call grandma and grandpa. Take us through the premise of the article and what is the response been?
4: Yeah, so I'm going to be a grandparent soon, after the first of the year, and very excited. And as I was telling the news to my friends, I expected people to ask, are you excited? Are you hoping for a girl or a boy? But instead, nearly everyone's first question was, what's your grandma name going to be? And I had not given any thought to it. And all of a sudden, it caused some anxiety because it feels like it's a branding decision for me. So I started to talk to my friends, and many of them had chosen kind of non-traditional names for themselves. And so it sent me down a rabbit hole to figure out, where did this trend start and what do I need to know to choose my own grandmother name?
3: And so you've realized that Gen Xers don't want to be called grandma or grandpa.
4: They do not. They want to be, most of them do not. They want to be called something fun, something hip, something that makes them feel like they're young, because the name grandmother, in your mind you get this impression of a woman in an apron and the white hair. And I think anybody in their early 60s or 50s, we don't see ourselves in that same light, and so we want a name that's going to match.
3: It's so true. It's sort of, as we, I'm 59, and I, not to make fun of myself or whatever else, but right, 59 today seems a lot younger than 59 in 1980 for some reason.
4: Well, I agree completely. I think I just read somewhere, and I tend to believe it because I'm 62, but they're saying 60 is the new 40. So I'll totally buy into it.
3: But I can't tell if that's because we're just so vain and we just don't want to believe it, or we're lying to ourselves, and grandma and grandpa really felt like they were 40. I mean, it's sort of this sort of coming to grips with the fact that a generation is becoming a grandmother.
4: Exactly. Well, it's funny. I just saw somewhere where they were showing the ages of Archie Bunker. He was on that show. He was like in his early 50s, and you would look at that picture of him and you would assume he's definitely much older than that. So I think we do look younger today. I think we're working longer. I think we're taking care of ourselves. We're all, focused on staying young. So I think we are different than we were, 20 years ago.
3: So what you're saying, we're much more vain today than grandma and grandpa were.
4: Yes, we are.
3: Okay.
4: And we're not ashamed of it either.
3: Okay, so yeah, grandma was not taking Botox injections.
4: No.
3: I will give you that. Okay, so they're rejecting grandma and grandpa. What are the names they're gravitating towards?
4: Okay, so the most popular grandma name is Gigi right now. That's the number one.
3: Okay.
4: There are also names like Mimi, Lovey, Glamma, which is kind of out there, but it's one of them. Lolly, Chicky, Cha-Cha, Birdie. They just, pretty much anything you want to say, you can slap it as your grandma.

0: my name.
1: I like Birdie, actually. Birdie's a great name for grandma. Actually, I like that. That one's actually kind of original. I thought grandmas and grandpas were usually named like the first sound the first grandkid makes, and then all of a sudden they become, you know, mama or papa or you know, grand or something.
0: Right. That is very popular. There was actually a survey done by Parents Magazine, and it found that 45% of families let the grandparents choose their name, but 36% are named by the child. So I've heard so many stories about, for example, there was one of the women that I interviewed wanted to be Birdie, but when the child was born, she couldn't say it. And she christened her Beppa. So Beppa it was. So I'm kind of secretly hoping that my grandson chooses a name for me so I can get rid of this anxiety over what my name says about me. But a lot of times, whatever that sound that comes out of that little girl or little boy's mouth is going to stick.
1: Did you find a difference between grandma and grandpa? In other words, the mother grandmother has a different philosophy than the father grandfather, than the male grandparent.
0: Yes, it seems like the grandmothers are more concerned about this than the grandfathers. But there are some grandfathers that are choosing fun names too. So I interviewed a woman who wrote a book called The Best Grandmother Names Ever, and she wrote another version for The Best Grandfather Names Ever also. And the grandmother book is twice as thick as the grandfather name. But she was saying that, you know, grandfathers really don't care, pretty much. Not, you know, but there are some. But it's mostly the grandmothers that are choosing the names, and often choosing the names for their husbands also.
1: So they control not only their name, but their husband's name as well.
0: They do have a say in that too. And then sometimes they're choosing names that go together. Like Wally and Pop is a very popular combination right now.
1: Oh, my goodness.
0: Yes, I know.
1: Do you get that on like T-shirts or hats or something?
0: Yeah, or Graham and Crackers is another popular pairing.
1: I don't want to call Grandpa Crackers. That's a dog's name. I mean, that's a cat name. I mean, come on, man.
0: It's a parrot name. Yes.
1: When I was a kid, we called our grandfather Pop Pop.
0: Popular one. Yes, that is a popular one.
1: So that's Pop Pop's coming back.
0: It's making a comeback. Yes,
1: making Pop a comeback. Pop is. Yeah, and then my nieces and nephews called my father Papa Harry. They call them Papa Harry. That's interesting. It's so interesting. You wrote the article. Is it safe to say it went viral, or what kind of response did you get?
0: You know, last I checked, there were 670 comments on the piece. And so that was a lot more than I expected. And they kind of fell into three categories. There was the person who loved this trend and wanted to share their own grandparent name. There was the person who said, the kid gets to name you. Why are you wasting your time? The kid's going to name you. And then there was the third person that says, this is ridiculous and you're all a bunch of idiots. So it was kind of, the comments were somewhat evenly distributed amongst those three sentiments.
1: It kind of sounds like my callers to the radio show. It sounds like it.
0: I'm sure it is.
1: They wait 45 minutes online to tell me they hate the show and they never listen. And
0: Yes.
1: Poppy, Pops, Pop Pop, G Pop, Coach.
0: Yes.
1: Coach.
0: Yes.
1: So somebody calls their other grandfather Coach.
0: Yes. And they all have name, like the one you choose, it says something about you. So this is why it's just causing you so much stress, because it kind of says to the world, this is who I think I am. It's almost like giving yourself a nickname. So because it does say something about you.
1: Yeah. Lovey's an interesting one. Lovey conjures up the Gilligan's Island from Mrs. Howell.
0: Yes.
1: That's an interesting.
0: It does.
1: Are you planning on writing more?

0: more about Gen X, because I think Gen X is a gold mine waiting to be discovered.
1: I think so. Yeah, there's so many things to talk about. Yeah, definitely.
0: Do you consider yourself Gen X at 62?
1: I'm the last of the boomer. I was born in 1964, so I'm the final year of the boomer, and I don't feel like a boomer, although I think someone coined Generation Jones to kind of, there's like the last 4 or 5 years of the boomers, that's where they're, because we don't feel like, I don't feel like a boomer. My parents were boomers. And so I think at 62, I feel more Gen X than boomers.
0: I will argue with the sociologists and say that the baby boomer generation ended 60, 61, maybe late 62. But this 64, no, that we're well into the Gen Xers by then.
1: Yes, I agree. Yeah. I listened to all that music and all the TV shows, all of that stuff.
0: No, you can't. A baby boomer parent, it's very hard to have a baby boomer kid if you're a baby boomer parent. Right, that doesn't make any sense. Yeah, yeah, really very interesting.
1: Thank you for that.
0: Yes.
1: Thank you for allowing me.
0: I will let you into the club, Stephanie. I'll send you a card. I will stamp your passport. You are an official Gen Xer. Stephanie Voza. The article was in Fast Company. You can find it online. But it was a story about why modern grandparents are ditching traditional titles. We thought it was wonderful, funny, and interesting. Why we invited you on. Stephanie, have yourself a good night.
1: Well,
0: thanks for checking
1: you.
0: In. You got it.
1: Oh, thank you. Okay.
0: You got it. Listen to this. As we were coming on the air tonight, Pete Hegseth turns out was listening to this show about 2 or 3 weeks ago. And I'll tell you how I found out. I'll do that next on America at Night.
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3: Hey, there's been a lot of talk, especially with the botched execution in Tennessee. A couple of weeks ago, we were talking about this, and I don't think it was in conjunction, might have been in conjunction with this story coming out of Tennessee, but we were talking about it one night a couple of weeks ago, and I made the offhanded comment. Then I said, I usually get into a lot of trouble, and a lot of people get angry with me. When I said on the radio that I'm for public executions. And the reason why I'm for public executions is because might have been a caller or a texter who chimed in about something, but I for whatever reason, we got on the topic. And I said I was for public executions because there's a whole group of us Americans who don't believe the government to do anything. We don't believe they can deliver our mail. We don't believe they can collect our taxes correctly. They can't, right? They can't administer our health insurance. There's lots of things the government can't do. And yet, when it comes to executing prisoners, we just take their word for it. They go into a private room, and they execute the person, and then we're supposed to believe them. And they allow two people in, but they close the curtain. It's very secretive. And in an open society, they're doing this in our name. And with the technology available today, I think if they're doing this in the name of us and in the name of justice, I think it should be open, that the American people should be allowed to see exactly what happens. And then, of course, you had this situation in Tennessee where it became, right? Once they realized something was wrong, they closed the curtain. Why? I think the people who were there to witness it, to tell us what was going on, should be allowed. You're carrying this out in our name. Then don't hide it on us. I find that somewhat antithetical to the American way, right? I mean, it's, we have an open government. We have, freedom of information requests. And then you're going to do the most, you're going to take someone's life and you're going to hide it from the American people. So today, Pete Hegseth announced that, they are planning for a public execution. So clearly he was listening to the show that night. I'm kidding. But then we had somebody call up and sort of debate me about it and whatever. We talked about it for a while. But this convicted Army major who killed 13 people, wounded 32 others in the 2019 shooting at Fort Hood, Nadal Hassan, has been condemned to death. And the president, the commander-in-chief, has signed off on his execution. And for the last number of months, they were scrambling to try and figure out how to use lethal injection. But apparently, President Trump has signed off on an execution with rifles. Secretary of Defense, Pete Hegseth, said that he's going to live stream it. Here's how it's going to work. Apparently, it's going to be in December 3rd. That's what it's scheduled for as of now. And it's going to be by firing squad. Now, the last time the United States carried out a execution was in Kentucky in 1936. So I don't know if they've updated the procedures or plan on updating the procedures. But the way it's going to work is they are going to have 15 lined up in a row, and they're not going to have any medals. They're not going to be in any type of uniform. They're going to be 15 paces from the prisoner, who will be wearing ankle and wrist restraints. A chaplain will remain with the prisoner up until the final moments before the shooting. Between 1 and 3 of the 8 rifles, so there's going to be 8 rifles. I said 15. I apologize. Between 1 and 3 of the 8 rifles will be loaded with blanks.

0: So there's going to be five, possibly seven, will have a live a bullet. The others will have blanks. The prisoner will be dressed in military uniform, stripped of awards, insignia, and other markings. He'll give a final statement. The prisoner will be hooded, and the medical officer will be place a four-inch target over the head. The chaplain and the medical officer will then move away. The firing squad will be ordered to aim and fire simultaneously. And apparently it's going to be live streamed. And again, I know a lot of people recoil in horror over that. You don't have to watch. They're not going to put it on, they're not going to put it on PBS. You're not going to be forced to watch. But I think the public has a right to know. And that might sound gruesome. It might sound gory. It might sound ghoulish. It might sound medieval. But if our government is going to carry out an execution, I think it should be able to be seen. And I don't, you know, if you find it ghoulish or whatever, don't watch. So anyway, I thought that was really interesting. We can talk about it in the open phone segment. But Pete Hegseth clearly listening to the show. Stay right there. Lots more to get to. We're going to talk about the economy with Scott Colbert coming up next hour. And Bill on the Road. Stay right there. Our executive director is Alex Hinton. Our engineer tonight is Richard Good. I'm McGraw Millhaven, and this is America at Night on Westwood One.
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5: From ABC News, I'm Stephanie Officer. New York City Mayor Zoran Mamdani says he called President Trump today urging him to pull ICE out of New York City and state after he says the federal agent shot a man through a car window with a child in the back seat this afternoon in the Bronx. This as Governor Kathy Hochul demands transparency from the feds over this latest incident. ABC's Aaron Katursky.
6: ICE agents shot someone in a vehicle up near 225th Street, and eyewitnesses said they heard several shots. They also said they saw a child in the car at the time. The person struck was taken to the hospital with non-life-threatening injuries. It appears the ICE agents were looking for someone with a prior conviction and a prior arrest. But all this comes as sources tell ABC News that ICE has increased its targeted number of arrests from 2,000 a day up to 3,000 a day.
5: Now, in a statement tonight, the Department of Homeland Security, which oversees ICE, says ICE officers were conducting a targeted operation to arrest a criminal illegal alien from the Dominican Republic with prior criminal convictions for grand larceny and several other priors, and is associated with the Trinitarios gang. The DHS also denies there are ICE arrest quotas. Her attorney says Krista Pike has started walking and eating again a week after she somehow survived a botched state execution attempt. Pike survived two doses of pentobarbital as Tennessee prison officials tried inserting seven needles in her arms, which attorneys say were left burned and blistered. Pike's attorney, Stephen Farrell, says she's making remarkable physical recovery, but there's a lot of cognitive uncertainty ahead.
7: She was walking with assistance. These are just a few steps. We're not talking about, certainly not running a marathon by any stretch of the imagination.
5: The Justice Department tonight says an Arizona man, Jacob Aaron Hicks, has been charged with making a bomb threat against the White House after he allegedly emailed a Tucson news station and they contacted federal authorities. You're listening to ABC News.
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5: The Labor Department reports initial jobless claims remained below 200,000 last week as layoffs remain low and companies are confident enough in the economy to hold on to their workers. ABC's Jim Ryan with the latest numbers.
10: Filings for state jobless benefits have hovered around 200,000 for the past month. And in the week ending October 3rd, 197,000 first-time claims were submitted, a decrease of 2,000 from the week before. The numbers suggest a stable job market where few people need unemployment benefits.
5: Conservative media personality and Trump donor Eric Dieter says U.S. Ambassador to Greece Kimberly Guilfoyle asked him to pay off $100,000 in credit card debt days before her Senate

0: confirmation hearing. Dieter spoke with ABC's Jay O'Brien.
1: Did you think that she was asking for that payment in exchange for something?
2: Oh, absolutely. She made it very clear, and the text messages make it very clear. She was so desperate for me to send that $100,000. She said, if you do this for me, and it's in the text messages, I will be your ride or die in Trump world.
0: Dieter says he did not make the payment. ABC News has reached out to Guilfoyle and the U.S. Embassy in Greece. The national average price for a gallon of gas dropped 5 cents since last week to $4.36 a gallon. But Hurricane Isaias could send prices back up if oil production and refineries in the Gulf are impacted. I'm Stephanie Officer, ABC News.
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5: WSVA's local AccuWeather weather for Harrisonburg and the Shenandoah Valley. Clear and cool tonight. The low down to 45. A pleasant day for our Friday with lots of sun. A high of 74. Saturday, the nicer of the weekend days with filtered sun. A high dialed back to 67. Then we'll get some rain from tropical rainstorm Isaias on Sunday. A cooler day with the high of 61.

In the Shenandoah Valley, clear and cool tonight, the low down to 45. A pleasant day for our Friday with lots of sun, a high of 74. Saturday, the nicer of the weekend days with filtered sun, a high dialed back to 67. Then we'll get some rain from tropical rainstorm Isaias on Sunday, a cooler day with the high of 61.

0: Let's give way to some sun Monday. Warmer, the high 73. I'm AccuWeather meteorologist Jason Caterina on WSVA.
1: 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The Woodstock man who was arrested last fall after allegedly bringing a firearm to a high school football game will have a little more time to decide his fate. According to online records, lawyers for James McCabe II requested a continuance during his plea hearing yesterday afternoon in Shenandoah County Circuit Court. A judge then set a new plea and sentencing date for December 9th. For News Talk 92.1 and 550 WSVA, I'm Carolyn Unger.
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3: Hey, thanks for staying up on a Thursday night. Always good to have you along from coast to coast. It is America at Night. And a little bit later on, since it is America at Night, Bill Cleveland, our traveling correspondent, is in West Virginia tonight. We'll check in with him a little bit later on in this hour, and then, of course, open phones next hour. But the second Thursday of every month, that's when we've got our next guest penciled in. And he is such a treat because he is so well-respected in the industry, and I've known him for years, and he is such a resource for us because the economy and the numbers, you hear and you watch these business channels, and they talk in riddles, and you don't quite understand exactly what they mean or what it means, but Chief Economist and Director of Fixed Income Management for Commerce Bank Trust, Scott Colbert, joins us to sort of break it down for all of us. Scott, welcome back to the show, and welcome back to America at Night.
4: Thanks, McGraw. I'm going to hold on and listen to the West Virginia stuff.
3: There you go. Yes, you should be doing that anyway. Absolutely. Okay, so the unemployment numbers came out last week. The unemployment number rate rose to 4.2%. Jobs in September were 29,000. And the other months were revised down. What did you take from those unemployment numbers last week?
4: So we had a really strong employment report the month before. This one was a rather, frankly, it was a weak employment report. There's nothing really you can find much good in it. Just like the previous one, you couldn't find much bad in it. You need to take all these employment reports day to day to day with a little bit of a grain of salt and think of them more on a moving average basis. I think the most important thing you mentioned there was the unemployment rate ticked up. It went from, if you want to go to the second decimal, 4.14% to 4.18, but that rounded from 4.1 to 4.2. And of course, as you said, the jobs created 29,000. The average jobs created prior to this most recent report were 80,000 per month. This newer number with those revisions you mentioned pulls that down to 67,000 jobs per month. But the unemployment rate effectively hasn't changed at all this year. And because of demographics, we only need to create probably 50 to 75,000 jobs per month to keep basically the unemployment rate fairly low.
3: You have said we're sort of in this non-hiring, non-firing phase, and those numbers sort of lend you to believe that, no?
4: It's easy to see the non-firing part because we do get very good data on a weekly basis of all the newly unemployed who file for unemployment insurance. Those are at all-time lows, less than 200,000 per week. The last time we had 4 weeks of less than 200,000, you have to go back to 1968, and of course the population in 1968 was, well, I know it was a lot less. I'd have to go back and look exactly, but I think it was at least 70%, you know, the size of our economy today. So it's a very low hire or low fire. Now, the low hire is harder to figure out or to, you know, how many people are getting hired, because it's every week or every month, 2% of the workforce leaves their job. They just quit. They just walk out the door. We have 170 million plus or minus workers, so that's 3.4 million people will actually just leave their job, hopefully to find a better job where they know where they're going. We will fire 800,000 people, and we're having about 10,000 people per day retire. So, you know, it's 4.5 to 5 million people leave their job, and we basically have to hire 4.5 to 5 million people. So it's very difficult to figure out on a month-to-month basis how many jobs we really are creating.
3: It's interesting. So you're saying that those number of people just disappear from the job force and don't show up anywhere else in the state?

0: vets?
1: Well, they obviously must be getting rehired because, you know, what the way you calculate how many jobs are created is you survey businesses and you ask businesses, how many employees do you have? Now, businesses are pretty lazy. This is like the mattress label that you rip off that you're not supposed to. Businesses are awfully slow to respond to these government reports, but they're legally mandated to. About half the businesses will respond, and then about the next month, about another quarter to three-eighths will respond. But there's a great deal of estimation that still has to go on at the Bureau of Labor Statistics to figure out how many people are actually employed. So these job growth numbers month to month are very volatile. That's why I say we had a great month 2 months ago. We had a really weak one this past month. You need to look at the longer-term average. And like I said, on average, we've created about 67,000 jobs per month, which is just about enough employment to keep the unemployment rate steady.
0: The unemployment rate, as you're saying, sort of are in this good numbers when it's all said and done. The S&P 500 hit a record high a day or two ago. It's interesting because there's still a lot of gloom and doom out there, but the S&P hits a record high. Explain that to me.
1: Well, underneath that new high is a much weaker market than I think if you and I were picking stocks, we would know. Because if you're just throwing darts at the market, three-quarters of those stocks are below their 50-day moving average, and about 25% of stocks are below their 200-day moving average. It's become a very narrow, AI-centric, mega-cap stock market once again. For a while there this year, the average stock was beating the S&P 500. Now the S&P 500 is up about 14%, but the average stock is only up about 12%. We have three sectors of the market now that are all in negative territory. That's mostly utilities, consumer non-durables. I think we all know what utilities are because they're getting impacted by higher interest rates. Consumer non-durables simply means that's General Motors, steel companies, Whirlpool, things like that. And then finally, the real estate market, which I think we all know is kind of in the tank with these higher interest rates, those have all turned into negative territory. So the market is a lot weaker than that top line suggests.
0: There's a lot of people, Scott Colbert, who are saying this AI bubble is about to burst. We've had some guests on the show that says the new technology is going to make these data centers and the spending on these data centers obsolete. There's a lot of chatter going on. How do you decipher all this, and what do you think?
1: I think it's almost impossible to know. I really, really do. I still think we're probably still earlier than not in this AI data center build-out. We certainly see the demand for AI, in other words, the amount of the compute that we're asking these data centers to perform continues to increase. The cost, however, is coming down as we build more and more data centers. So the weird part is, even though the demand is increasing, if the cost is coming down, are the revenues going to grow as fast as people think they are? Eventually, we will overinvest, just like we overinvested in railroads and overinvested in the internet pipeline, and there will be a collapse. I do think that's probably the start of the next recession. I just don't know when it is, and my sense is it's still in the earlier innings than not.
0: Interesting. Scott Colbert with us from Commerce Trust. Talk about the bond market, because that has been a bone of contention for a lot of people. What's going on with the bond market?
1: Well, this is my specialty. I buy and sell bonds all day long, and most people in their entire life will never buy and sell a bond. It's a used car market. You have to get on the phone. When you see the pictures of Wall Street on TV, the people on the phone, these are bond salesmen, because bonds are negotiated. You get on the phone and have to figure out, you know, who's a buyer and who's a seller. Interest rates have gone up materially this year as inflation has both increased as well as people are finally focusing on the deficit. And, you know, everything's psychological. And right now, for whatever reason, people are finally realizing the government's run up a heck of a lot of debt and has to float an additional $2 trillion of money per year. We have to beg people to basically lend us an additional $2 trillion on a yearly basis. So this has pushed interest rates up, and of course, bond prices move with interest rates. The total return of the Bloomberg aggregate, which is the S&P 500 of the bond market, is now zero for the past 77 months. So in other words, bond investors have made no money because interest rates continue to rise, which offsets the coupon that they're earning.
0: Even though you say most people won't buy bonds and it's a big boy game, it still affects the individual.

0: American, does it not?
1: Well, most people will buy a bond fund, right? They'll own a bond fund in their 401k. The biggest bond funds out there that people know are probably the PIMCO Total Return Fund that Bill Gross made famous, or just simply the Vanguard Index Fund that tracks the so-called Bloomberg Aggregate. Or perhaps they might buy some municipal bonds that offer, you know, some tax-free yields. But most investors have some exposure to the bond market. They just don't pick up the phone and ever negotiate to buy a 10-year Bank of America bond that yields about 80 basis points more than the 10-year U.S. Treasury. And the bigger impact is this. On the stock side, to the effect that interest rates move higher, they become competition to those stocks. And we have seen a re-rating of the stock market. The PEs in the stock market are coming down as interest rates are increasing, and that's exactly what you would expect.
0: Oh, so the stocks are getting a run for their money, or at least some competition with that money, because bonds are going up and creating more value for your buck.
1: With almost 95% certainty, what you get out of your bond fund is the yield over time. The average bond fund has about an 8-year maturity. The average investment-grade bond fund has a yield over 5%. So with about 95% certainty, you can lock up a 5% return for the next 8 years. You have no idea what you're going to get out of stocks. Historically, for the last 5 years, of course, we've gotten a lot more than 5%. In fact, we've gotten over 100% for the last 3.5, 3.75 years. So most people have forgotten about the bond market, but I do think that the bond market is about to become exceptional competition to a stock market that has run and run and run.
0: Interesting. Gas prices and inflation. What are you looking at? What are you going to tell us?
1: All right. So here's the bad news is this. If you look at top line inflation, which includes food and energy, and everybody says, I got to buy gas and I've got to eat. Absolutely. Both the PCE, Fed's favorite measure, Personal Consumption Expenditure Index, as well as the CPI, are exactly the same number year over year, 3.4%. So if someone tells you I think inflation is about 3.5%, I think they're probably about exactly right. Core inflation, when you X out the food and energy, the PCE core is 3%. The core CPI is 2.4. Let's take the average of those. That's 2.7%. If we go back a year, core inflation, the way I just put it out, was 3%. 3 months ago, it was 3% core inflation. But 3 months later, 2.7. And Chairman Warsh says he's focused more on the trend than he has any one monthly statistic. I will tell you that's a slight change in trend from 3% core inflation to 2.7. I think the higher interest rates that the market has pushed us into, as well as the Fed's most recent interest rate hike, are beginning to slowly and gently bite, and it probably gives the Federal Reserve enough ammunition to sit there and argue amongst themselves, you know what, let's see if these higher interest rates are working their magic. Let's pause at the next meeting and not raise them, and let's figure out what to do in December when we have a little more data.
0: That's really interesting, because the market, I don't know if he said it or you said it or somebody said it, but right, the market dictates the interest rate, and the market has risen, right? The bond market has gone up, therefore the interest rate's gone up, and that has done the job of raising interest rates so the Fed doesn't have to do it on their own.
1: I think the easiest way to say it is this. The average 30-year mortgage rate now is 7.5%, and of course this is, crushed is the wrong word, but is certainly suppressed, you know, residential real estate and the home buyer's appetite, because affordability is at an all-time low. It's also slowed down non-residential construction. When you combine those two, non-residential and residential construction, it's about $2.2 trillion a year, or about 7% of U.S. GDP. That peaked 2 years ago. So the cyclical part of our economy, even despite all this AI and data center build that you hear about, the cyclical part of our economy is cooling. I met with a car dealer today. They said their car sales were down year over year in September. I said, that doesn't surprise me. Interest rates are up. Car sales will be down. Home sales are down. Lumber prices are down. So the bleeding edge of our economy is cooling.
0: Interesting. Scott Colbert, I got about 30 seconds, 45 seconds. What are you looking at numbers-wise in the near future?
1: Well, the most important statistic you're going to hear next week is the CPI report. Take a look, and then we'll get the PCE later in the month, and then the Fed will meet at the end of the month. The Fed is going to pause this month. They're going to assess and reassess and probably raise rates one last time in December. But other than that, pay attention to credit spreads. Nobody understands what

0: I just said there, but that's the amount of extra interest that people have to pay to borrow over and above treasury rates. It is beginning to move out. In other words, the canary in the coal mine is a slight increase in what the average company has to pay to borrow relative to the risk-free rate out of the treasury market.
1: Scott Colbert, Chief Economist and Director of Fixed Income at Commerce Trust, a godsend and a treat for us to listen to and have him on once a month. Scott, be safe. Thanks for checking in. As always, have a good month, and we'll talk to you next month. Thanks, man.
0: Thanks, McGraw.
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4: All right, we got a couple of text messages here. Our buddy from Alabama who doesn't listen to the show chimes in again. Listen to this from Alabama. I can't believe a country boy like Shane from Alabama was fawning all over you. Usually an Alabama good old boy is conservative, but I guess Shane is gullible and can't discern that you lean way more left than right. This is the same guy who says I have a terrible voice and he can't listen to me. And he texted us last night. He texted us. It's got a string of texts going all the way back to June, so... good to have you on the show, Mr. Alabama. Karen in Myrtle Beach, South Carolina, checks in. Hi, hope you're doing well. Karen in Myrtle Beach. So there you go. Listen to this. This is Texas checks in. More and more listeners are calling in or texting saying what I have mentioned regarding the show is enlightening, entertaining, and just pleasant, unlike 90% of the other shows that are just vile and vicious warmongering thuggery. I would put it... another key interview in the third hour and eliminate some of the callers who are probably escapees from the state hospital. Why waste megawatts of electricity letting them gas bag to the whole country on your dime? That's a little harsh. Scott checks in from Missouri. You get what you pay for. Nothing is free. BG from New York checks in. Trust Trump. God bless America. And let's see here. Here's another one here from Michigan. I don't have time to read this one. We'll get to that in the next hour. The phone numbers and the text messages, 1-844-2-McGraw, 1-844-262-4729. Those are the phone numbers, text message, as well as voicemails. Stay right there. We're going to check in with Bill Cleveland, our traveling correspondent. He's in West Virginia. Oh, by the way, tomorrow night, speaking of liberals, Ed Martin is going to be joining us. Who is Ed Martin? Ed Martin is the pardon attorney from the Trump administration. He's been on the show a number of times. He's going to join us a couple of times between now and Election Day. We'll get his take on the horse race as we come up to Election Day. So Ed Martin, former Trump official in the pardon office, is going to join us tomorrow. So come back for that. America at Night. Phone call straight ahead and Bill Cleveland still to come. Back in a moment.
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0: New York City Mayor Zoran Mamdani is preparing to hold a press conference in the Bronx addressing this afternoon's ICE-involved shooting. He said he called President Trump earlier this evening, urging him to pull ICE out of New York. Agents allegedly shot through a car windshield with a child in the back seat, wounding a man. The child is unharmed and with family. The DHS says ICE officers were conducting a targeted operation to arrest a criminal illegal alien from the Dominican Republic. Gulf Coast residents are being told to make final preparations now before Hurricane Isaias makes landfall between Friday and Saturday. The Category 2 storm comes with 100-mile-an-hour winds. Clay Hobbs is with Arkansas's Pafford Medical Services and says they brought 120 staffers and 50 ambulances to Pensacola, Florida.
1: We are not able to respond once the sustained winds reach over 40 miles an hour. So when someone needs help... Or

In the Shenandoah Valley, clear and cool tonight, the low down to 45. A pleasant day for our Friday with lots of sun, a high of 74. Saturday, the nicer of the weekend days with filtered sun, the high dialed back to 67. Then we'll get some rain from tropical rainstorm Isaias on Sunday, a cooler day with the high of 61. 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

0: Sylvester Stallone book, A Run for Its Money, on the New York Times bestseller list is called Fast Food Birthplaces, 50 Original Stories of America's Fast Food Chains. Bill Cleveland, welcome back, my friend.
1: Hello, and good evening from beautiful West Virginia. How you doing today?
0: Yeah, good. I guess the new book drops next week, huh?
1: Yeah, coming out on Tuesday. And I didn't even know Sylvester Stallone had a book, but that's okay. I write books for people that don't like to read. That's truly what I tell people. That's not a joke. I've said that for years, and I'm one of them. I don't. I'll read a book like mine, but I probably would not read Sylvester Stallone's book. No offense to Sylvester Stallone.
0: Yeah, no. Certainly, he's it's the number one book in the country. It's on the New York Times bestseller list. Newly minted.
1: One day you and I will have an interview segment about how those New York Times bestseller lists actually work.
0: No, I don't think anybody knows. I don't think anybody knows how it actually works, but that's a whole other issue. Where are you in West Virginia?
1: Well, bouncing all over the state for a couple of weeks, so I'm going to a lot of cool places, so I'll have some great stories to share with you, and hopefully give people some road trip ideas if you're traveling through West Virginia. I'm going to talk about two spots in particular tonight. The first one is called Parkersburg, West Virginia, and this is right across from Ohio. And I have to throw this out real quick. So, of course, you're in West Virginia, and you can't think about West Virginia and not hear that Country Roads song, right, by John Denver.
0: Yeah.
1: And I was so disappointed to learn this week John Denver had nothing to do with West Virginia. He probably had never visited West Virginia. And the song, Country Roads, the song, the two guys that wrote it, they had never been to West Virginia. They wrote it when they were in Maryland. So, you know, the whole world's a scam, McGraw. I mean, it really is. You can't believe in anything.
0: You mean Almost Heaven, West Virginia, Blue Ridge Mountains, Shenandoah River? Life is old there, older than the trees, younger than the mountains, growing like a breeze. Country Roads, take me home.
1: That's the one. That's the one. Take me home to Maryland. Yep, that's right. Gee, many Christmas. So anyway, all right. So Parkersburg, West Virginia. That was my first stop on this trip. Their big claim to fame is a place called Blennerhassett Island, and it's actually pretty cool. It's right in the middle of the Ohio River, and it's best known for this. They've got this beautifully recreated 19th century mansion that was originally built by the Blennerhassetts. What a last name, huh? Harmon and Margaret. They were a very rich couple and built this gigantic house, and they had, you know, their own island. And so you hop on this old-fashioned stern wheeler, and you go traveling from Parkersburg. In about 20 minutes, you'll get to the island. And once you get there, of course, you can tour the mansion, but you can hop on a horse-drawn carriage that takes you around the island. You can see a handful of other, like, historic properties that are on the island. But then it's just, like, peace and quiet. So they got bikes you can rent and ride around. You can play disc golf. They've got some hiking trails. And it's really a fun way just to spend part of a day. I've got a video of my day on the island on my YouTube page, also on the Bill on the Road Facebook page, if anybody wants to check.
0: And it's an island. It's an island in the middle of the Ohio River.
1: In the middle of the Ohio River, yeah. Who would have even thought? And I'd heard about this place for years, and had always wanted to kind of check it out. And so, yeah, I had the chance to do that. And they were great in Parkersburg. They also have, this is pretty neat, so, and a lot of places do have this, it's called Rails to Trails. And so what they've done is they've taken these old railroad tracks that are no longer in use, and they turn them into bike trails. So Parkersburg and the surrounding region has a great set of these trails, you know, miles and miles. I think it was like 77 miles. Don't quote me on that, but it's like almost 80 miles worth of these trails. And so I went out with one of the local volunteers from their visitor center, a really cool guy named Carl. He picked me up, had an e-bike for me. So we took our e-bikes out and went and did the trails, did like 10 miles worth of riding. And they had these old train tunnels, and the story is at least one of them is supposedly haunted, if you believe that. And there was a woman, I guess, that will appear to people occasionally in a white dress and harass people. She's a ghost, apparently, because I guess she was killed by a train back in the day. So if you believe that, There may be a woman harassing you on the bike trails.
0: I totally believe that. I totally believe that story. No, absolutely. You know,
1: figured,
0: that,

0: That there's a lot of places like that around the country that, you know, former and old abandoned railroad tracks, and they turn into great long distance bike trails. The Katy Trail, as you know, in Missouri, goes from, you know, St. Louis to Kansas City on an uninterrupted bike path. It's a fantastic way to go see the state.
1: And you're and like, for example, in Parkersburg or in this region, it's, you know, you're out in the forest. You're in, you know, there's, you're not really seeing a whole heck of a lot of, other people. You're not seeing cars. Yeah. You're not seeing any of this stuff. And you're really secluded. So it's pretty cool. So don't sleep on Parkersburg. That's a great one. Now, so I headed south and I went to the town of Beckley, West Virginia, which turns out is the hometown of one of my favorite singers from the 60s and 70s, Bill Withers. Remember Bill Withers? Lean on Me.
0: Yeah.
1: Ain't No Sunshine. Yeah. Two of Us. Lovely Day. Lots of great songs. So he was from Beckley, and they have a wonderful statue. I mean, it is a really cool. It's not lifelike. It's bigger than Bill Withers really was. But it's really, really cool. And they've got that downtown. And then in this area, so the New River Gorge National Park, which would have, I don't know, I think about 30 minutes north of Beckley, near the town of Fayetteville. So it's one of the newest national parks. And I've been here three different times, once before it was even a national park, but they've got waterfalls and hiking trails, and the biggest thing, the biggest attraction, I would assume, is the New River Gorge Bridge. So this is one of the tallest bridges in the world. Now, listen to this. It's over 200 feet higher than the Gateway Arch. Can you imagine? It is a monster bridge, and really just an amazing architectural feat. Like it is really, really cool. And then you can do, I've done this on a previous trip, it's called Bridge Walk. So essentially, you walk underneath the bridge on a catwalk, and it's about 2 feet wide, and they harness you in, and you walk for, I think it's 800, 900 feet underneath the catwalk on like this, you know, the original like service, you know what I'm talking about, like a catwalk. And so you look up and you see the hear the traffic going above you on the bridge, and then you look down and you see the New River, which is like very, very popular for whitewater rafting. Like, I mean, it's a, you know, rapids, like it's moving, man. And it is a surreal experience. And I put it in one of my 100 things to do in America before you die, but my book of things to do. You have to do this. It is unbelievable and a real shock to the senses.
0: So you walk across this bridge?
1: So you're underneath the bridge itself, right? So you're on a catwalk, like a maintenance catwalk, I guess. And they harness you in, and it truly is not like for people who are afraid of heights. The time I did it, McGraw, I was with, and you know, look, I'm 5'7" if I stand up straight, kind of a skinny guy, not too intimidating. The day that I did it, I was with a group of these, you know, tough, they were having a bachelor party, and these were like jock dudes, right?
0: Right.
1: Football player looking people, and half of them turned around and had to go back to the car because they couldn't do it. I did it, but half, and I'm not joking around. They turn around. They're like, you know what? I can't do this. It's very, very cool. If of course you're into that sort of thing.
0: So, I mean, you're fully chained to the rope. So you can't fall. It's just one of these things that you've got knocked knees as you walk across the bridge or walk under the bridge, I guess.
1: Yes. And then there, and well, maybe we talk about this on a future episode, but they do a thing called bridge jump as well. And these people like jump off the bridge like once a year. I think it's called.
0: Oh, yeah. Well, that's ridiculous. Yeah. No, like a bungee jump or something.
1: I agree.
0: Yeah. I agree.
1: That it is ridiculous. So now I have to tell you, I did one of the coolest museum experiences I have ever done in the town of Beckley, and you know how many museums I have been to, so they should appreciate when I say this, because it's quite an accolade for sure. So they have a thing called the Beckley Exhibition Coal Mine, all right? And so visitors get to go into a real underground coal mine. Now, it's not used anymore, of course, but it was a former coal mine. So you go down in this like train, like they would have used, you go down into the coal mine, and they have four

0: former, these retired coal miners giving the tours. And they tell you what they did. They talked about life for coal miners, and it was both educational and heartbreaking, if I'm being honest with you. They told their stories. They talked about how in the early days, you know, just the horrible conditions that these men and even young children would go through that would work in these coal mines, and just some of the conditions and just, you know, just it was so enlightening, because I had no idea. I've heard, of course, you know, story here or there about coal miners.
1: Sure.
0: But when you're in the, and when you're in the mine itself, and you're listening to a guy who did this in his younger days, who's probably in his, you know, 70s now, telling you his stories, it was so well done. It was so interesting. And then you can walk around the property and go into, like, you know, because they would have, like, essentially a community for these miners. They'd have the church, they'd have a schoolhouse for their kids, they live on site, and
1: the town was owned by the coal company, more or less.
0: Correct. Yes. Yeah. And that's one of the story. You know, they tell that story about how they never, you know, they were always in debt. They didn't make any money because they had to buy everything from the coal company, all their equipment, I mean, it was really eye opening. And I think everybody should have to go at least once, because truly people don't know that history. And I think people should know it, like, because these are the people powering, you know, the growth of America. And so God love it. It was really interesting.
1: What was the name of the museum?
0: So it's called the Beckley Exhibition Coal Mine, and it's in the town of Beckley, West Virginia, southern West Virginia. And like I said, it was really neat, really, really neat. And the guy that was doing the tour was awesome. Like, he just, you know, it was really cool to hear him talk about his, and be, you know, I don't know how to say it, you know, be brave enough to share his story. Like,
1: I mean, he
0: added some humor and whatever. It wasn't totally depressing. And then they showed, like, some of the tools that they used back then, and just what, you know, the different types of coal. I mean, it was very, very interesting.
1: Yeah. All right. Good. Anything else you got? Because I got more. I have more questions. If you don't have anything else you want to mention,
0: you can ask some questions. I got some other spots. We'll hit.
1: Well, no. Go ahead. What else you got? What else you got on your list?
0: No. You go. I insist.
1: All right. So did you ever see the movie October Sky?
0: I have not. No.
1: Okay. So October Sky is a true story about a coal miner who grows up in West Virginia. And he wants to, he's enamored with, as a young boy, he sees Sputnik fly overhead, and he becomes engrossed in science. And it's the story about how he comes from this West Virginia town. It's a coal mining town, and his dad wants him to be a coal miner. And Chris Cooper's the dad, and a young Jake Gyllenhaal is the boy. And he grows up. To ruin the movie for you, he grows up to become a NASA scientist, and it's the story of how this young boy is inspired by Sputnik, and how this town sort of helps him learn about science and rocketry and all this stuff, and he has this wonderful teacher, and you're watching the movie, and at the end of the movie, you're like, okay, well, what a ridiculous, that's clearly didn't happen. And then at the end, they show you, like, who the teacher was and who the dad was. Wow. and then they show him, like, in NASA, you know, working in NASA, and you're like, oh man, the movie's October Sky came out, must have come out 20 years ago. But in that same vein, you're like, oh my goodness, what a wonderful story about a town and a community rallying around to this one boy because they saw, you know, that he was interested in science and technology and rocketry and sort of helped propel him to NASA. It was a great story. For what it's worth.
0: Yeah, I always wanted to be an astronaut. I wanted to do that.
1: I always wanted to tell people I was an astronaut, but that's a whole other issue.
0: I still do. I have to say, you know, but the coal, the you know, the song 16 tons, you know,
1: tons,
0: what do you get? Another day older and deeper in debt. I'd heard this song and I heard all that. None of that made any sense to me until I went on that mine tour. Because he says, you know, St. Peter, don't you go. Don't you go call me because I can't. I owe my soul to the company store. I was like, right. What the heck is the company store? I don't know what that means. And then I got to the coal mine.

0: that's the company store. I get it now.
1: Yeah. Really
0: what
1: good
0: a,
1: stuff.
0: What an enlightening trip.
1: It sounds like you walked across a catwalk on a bridge that's taller than the Gateway Arch, and you went down four stories into a coal mine. So you got it from...
0: What a great life.
1: You got it from... All right, well, you're hanging out in West Virginia for a couple more weeks.
0: Yep. Exploring, doing all kinds of stuff. Waterfall hikes and interviewing interesting people. And folks want to follow along, they can go to the Bill on the Road Facebook page. Sharing a lot of photos and videos and good stuff on there, too.
1: There you go. Bill, have yourself a good night. Get some rest. Be safe. And we'll talk to you next Thursday.
0: Okay. Sounds good. See
1: you. You got it. BillOnTheRoad.com. 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
1: Hi, it's tomorrow night on the show. A little programming note for us. Tomorrow night we're going to talk to Ed Martin, who was President Trump's former pardon attorney. He's now on his out. He's out. He left the administration. So he's going to give us a little primer on how he sees these elections in some of these states and these Senate races. So we'll check in with him tomorrow. Also tomorrow, I sat down with a woman named Sarah Stuckey. Sarah Stuckey is going to join us tomorrow. She is the granddaughter of Mr. Stuckey from Stuckey's, the roadside gas station in the 60s, 70s, and 80s that filled up American cars. She bought the company, and she's trying to revitalize it. And if you drive across the country, you're starting to see Stuckey's signs pop up in certain places off the highway. And so Sarah Stuckey is going to be our guest tomorrow to talk about the history of a great American brand, Stuckey's. So that is tomorrow night. Plus, Matt Wolf is going to join us and talk a little movies and everything else. Here's what you want to do. Stay right there. We've got open phones next hour. We love first-time phone callers. We love text messages. We love voicemails. We'll get to all of that coming up next hour. Phone numbers 1-844-2-McGraw, 1-844-262-4729. Our executive director is Alex Hinton. Our engineer is Richard Good. I'm McGraw-Milhaven. And this is America at Night on Westwood One.
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2: From ABC News, I'm Stephanie Officer. Her attorney says Krista Pike has started walking and eating again a week after she survived a botched execution attempt using two doses of pentobarbital. ABC's Morgan Norwood.
3: More than a week after her failed execution, Tennessee death row inmate Krista Pike now up and walking around her hospital room, according to her attorney, but adding she remains mentally foggy.
4: It's that sort of starting a sentence and losing track of where she was going. It's not that she's unaware, but that she doesn't hold the thought very easily.
3: The convicted killer surviving two lethal injections. Lawyers saying prison staff used at least seven needles to try and gain access to her arms.
2: The sailors on board the USS Abraham Lincoln finally docking in San Diego after 10 months of deployment without a port call. It's the longest in Navy history, and the sailors were deployed to the Middle East as part of the Iran War. Their deployment came under scrutiny after some sailors had suicidal ideation. ABC's Louis Martinez says this has become a teachable moment for top military brass.
5: Several weeks ago, we had a video message from the Navy's top admiral, the chief of naval operations, Admiral Darrell Cottle. And in the video, he and the top enlisted sailor explained, we have learned so much from the deployment of the Abraham Lincoln. We are implementing those changes now before the next ship leaves. That ship has already left. It's the USS Theodore Roosevelt, also left from San Diego, and they have incorporated so many of the changes there in terms of the supplying aboard the ship, in terms of the training, ensuring that they have enough systems that can be fixed when they're at sea.
2: Some sad news for frozen pizza lovers when it comes to a longtime staple. Those little Mama Celeste pizzas that can come through in a pinch are reportedly being discontinued after more than six decades and changing owners several times before landing at ConAgra. But you still have time to enjoy the pies. They'll be phased out early next year. You're listening to ABC News.
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2: Ukrainian authorities say a Russian airstrike on a busy residential area in the eastern part of the country killed at least 33 people. ABC's Ian Pannell reports.
8: President Zelensky again appealing desperately for air defenses. Every single day, Russia is launching ballistic missiles, cruise missiles, and every single day, ordinary Ukrainians, men, women, and children are dying as a result of it. And Ukraine's ability to defend itself is very limited.
2: More measles cases in Pennsylvania, a state with one of the largest outbreaks in the country. As ABC's Sherry Preston reports, one public health expert thinks he knows why.
9: 74 new measles cases in Pennsylvania just since Monday. Dr. Dimitri Daskalakis, who resigned from the CDC last year, says that number is self-inflicted.
10: The chaos that's been created by the misinformation that we're hearing from the Secretary of Health, as well as other public health leaders in the U.S., means that parents are confused.
9: And as a result, he says fewer kids are being immunized and protected against the measles. Sherry Preston, ABC News.
2: Federal prosecutors in New York announced new charges against former Venezuelan President Nicolas Maduro and his wife Celia Flores. The pair now charged with conspiring to torture Americans in Venezuela. Two victims said they were accused of plotting to assassinate Maduro and were tortured with electric shock. I'm Stephanie Officer, ABC News.
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12: $3,000. 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

In the Shenandoah Valley, clear and cool tonight, the low down to 45. A pleasant day for our Friday with lots of sun, a high of 74. Saturday, the nicer of the weekend days with filtered sun, a high dialed back to 67. Then we'll get some rain from tropical rainstorm Isaias on Sunday, a cooler day with a high of 61.

0: give way to some sun Monday. Warmer, the high 73. I'm AccuWeather meteorologist Jason Caterina on WSVA.
1: For News Talk 92.1 and 550 WSVA, I'm Carolyn Unger. School performances are improving in the Commonwealth. More Virginia schools have achieved a distinguished ranking under the state's accountability results. The Virginia Department of Education announced that 44% of all state schools have achieved the ranking, up from 23% last year. The number of schools listed as needing intensive support dropped from 11% to 7%. For WSVA News, I'm Carolyn Unger.
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3: 1-844-2-McGraw, 1-844-262-4729. Those are the phone numbers. We'll get to the phone calls in just a bit. Let me give you a quick rundown for you. Global oil prices jumped today after attacks in Saudi Arabia threatened to widen the Middle Eastern situation. They've also disrupted energy supplies. The Houthis, they're the Iranian-backed militia in Yemen. They've claimed responsibility for the strikes on Saudi airports for the second time this week. Three people were killed. President Trump has rebuffed requests from the Saudi government to join in and help the Saudis. But we are helping with U.S. intelligence and military officers assisting the Saudis in command centers inside the kingdom. As for the Strait of Hormuz, tankers there have come under repeated attacks over the last couple of weeks. Just yesterday, a tanker in the waters off of Qatar was hit by multiple projectiles, causing casualties. The U.S. military, it's been reported, is preparing options to restart the combat operations either before the midterms or after the midterms. We'll just have to wait and see what happens there. J.D. Vance was busy today. The Trump administration planned to suspend Microsoft from using the visa program that allows foreign workers to permanently reside in the U.S. after an investigation found that Microsoft had abused the system. J.D. Vance accused Microsoft and other U.S. companies of attempting to replace American workers with foreign indentured servants. Microsoft says not so fast. It says it pays its H-1B visas some of the highest salaries out there. Yeah, let's stop the foreign people coming in to take tech jobs. Those jobs should be held for Americans, right? Americans don't want to be roofers. Americans want to work for Microsoft and for Tesla and for Google and for Amazon. Why are we bringing in foreigners with education? That's been my argument the whole time, right? Why is baseball teams allowed to bring in foreign players? Why are basketball teams allowed to bring in foreign players? There are plenty of Americans who should be able to play for these teams. Why is hockey bringing in Russian skaters? There are Americans. This should be an American job. Sorry, that's my own two cents. Let's see here. What else we got going on here? Mortgage rates continue to surge. We were talking about this earlier in the show. A 30-year fixed rate has risen to 7.4%, marking the highest in the last 3 years. Before we went to war in Iran, mortgage rates were below 6%. So they're below 6%. Now they're 7.4. That's a point and a half jump since the fighting began in the Middle East. It's squeezing everybody. Home sales have dropped. Would-be home buyers have to pay more for the house. So it's a world of hurt. Let's see here. What else we got going on here? Something else here. Oh, yeah. Well, here you go. The USS Abraham Lincoln returned to San Diego today after a record 322-day deployment. Say a little prayer for those sailors as they come back to civilization. Let's see here. There's a hurricane working its way up the Gulf of Mexico. Looks like it's going to land in the panhandle of Florida. What else we got going on? That's about it in terms of news. 1-844-2-McGraw, 1-844-262-4729. Those are the phone numbers, and, of course, text messages and all that straight ahead. Let's go to Steve in Tennessee. Steve, welcome to America at Night. Thanks for checking in.
4: Hey, McGraw.

0: I got my tongue in my cheek when I suggest this. I hope you'll understand.
1: Go ahead.
0: I think they ought to, and we're in a mess up here in Tennessee with that Chris the Pike. I can tell you that. Everybody's talking about it. But
1: oh, yeah.
0: I think they ought to ship her down to Fort Hood, line her up right behind that major, and make it a twofer.
1: Well, they first have to get her healthy.
0: Yeah.
1: Yeah, which makes no sense whatsoever. So what do you think of them opening this up to the public so the public can watch this execution?
0: I'm all for it. I'm gonna be watching it, I can tell you that. And I think they ought to, if they can't do that, ship her up to Montreal and let Tony take care of it.
1: Steve in Tennessee. Anything else? What's the let me ask you this question. What's the conversation like in Tennessee? People sympathetic to her? What's the consensus down in Tennessee over this story?
0: Most people, you know, we're a red state here. Most people are in favor of letting the execution proceed when they can. There's a big argument going on about cruel and unusual. And the other one, I can't think of it. It's the Constitution. It's a mess. But I think it's going to end up in the courts, and it'll probably be remanded back eventually to the Supreme Court. I know we're going to have a new governor here in the middle of January. Marsha Blackburn will no doubt be elected, and it'll probably be up to her. She says she's in favor of bringing back the electric chair as the only method of state-sponsored execution. So,
1: we'll have to wait and see. Steve in Tennessee, thanks for calling in. I mean, it's clearly lethal injection is not the way to go. If you look at the stats, there is what were we saying the other night when we had the expert on 7.5%. Of the time lethal injection is used, it is botched in some way, shape, or form. Now, if you're worried about cruel and unusual punishment, you don't want lethal injection. If you're for making it as painful as possible for the person to die, well, then you probably would be for lethal injection, because it sounds to me like this woman is going through quite a bit, because she was preparing, mentally, she was preparing to die. She was unconscious. She was breathing. They took her, they tried to execute her, and then they sent an ambulance in to try and revive her. And now she's going to be nursed back to health to be executed again, or try to be executed again. Why not go back to the firing squad? Seems like that's more humane, and or the gas chamber. Again, I know it's a weird conversation to have, and I'm not necessarily chiming in one way or the other, but if we're going to execute people in this country, and I think we could all agree, maybe, that you want it to be the most humane way, I would think. It's not lethal injection, because what this woman went through is not, clearly you could argue it's cruel and unusual, but yeah, no, I think it will be, adjudicated through the courts from now, but it is one of the more bizarre stories we've ever seen. Shane, thanks for the phone call. We got Tony in Montreal. Actually, you know what, Tony? Hold that thought. Let me take a quick break, and let me get back with some text messages, and then we'll grab Tony. 1-844-2-McGraw, 1-844-262-4729. And now Pete Hegseth, Secretary of Defense, has said tonight that he wants this execution of this Fort Hood convicted shooter to be live streamed. I think that is how they all should be. I think they should. I don't think you should be forced to watch. You don't have to watch. But you know, if you're of age and you're an adult, and they're carrying this out in the name of the United States citizens, I don't trust the government, and I would want the ability. I don't think I'd watch. Actually, as a matter of fact, I know I wouldn't watch. But if somebody does want to watch, I think it should be available. And that might sound morbid, might sound crass, might sound ghoulish, but if the American government is going to do it in our name, I think the American public should have access.

0: It was a free and open society, warts and all. So that's my two thoughts. We'll come back and talk more about it. America at Night, back in a moment.
1: 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America at Night with McGraw-Milhaven.
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1: Couple of text messages to get to. 1-844-2-McGraw. Stuckey's was usually associated with the hotel motel everyone I remember seeing while traveling across the country, the 48 states. They might have been attached to hotels and motels, but mostly they were just sort of standalones at the top of an exit, and there wasn't much there other than the blue roof and the Texaco gas station. I don't remember them ever being affiliated with some type of mixed-use development. Maybe today, but back in the day, I don't remember that. Let's see here. There was another one here. About public executions. This one's from South Carolina. I think every junior high school student should be forced to watch an execution. I believe when they see the fear, they see someone soil themselves and watch them die, it would be a definite deterrent to some of the foolishness. By the way, they put a hood over their head so you wouldn't be able to watch and see the fear. Maybe before they put the head over their, the hood over their head. But that is from Lindell in South Carolina. Let's see here. Good one. You always wanted to tell people that you were an astronaut. Thank you very much. I appreciate that. There's another one here that I wanted to get to. Here. Yesterday, you brushed, this is from Michigan. Yesterday, you brushed off a statement made by a caller regarding calls to remove the presidency, the Senate, and the Supreme Court and keep only the House of Representatives, which is the dream of the far-left Social Democrats, who would heavily rely on open borders and the huge numbers of illegals that would have to depend on them. You may want to educate yourself by reading the DSA policy platform, Workers Deserve More, released in July of 2026. Look, I think all that stuff is so ridiculous and so fringe and so insane. I don't even bother myself with it. It's ridiculous. It's absurd. It's an absurdist debate. It's an absurdist conversation. We're not going to get rid of the police. We're not going to get rid of the presidency. We're not going to get rid of the Supreme Court. Just because some yahoo says so on some picket line or something doesn't make it so. So I'm not really worried about whoever gets elected that they're doing away with the Supreme Court. Again, hyperbole, snowflakery, the sky is falling. Yeah, I don't, you know, Donald Trump gets elected. Oh, my goodness, it's going to end the world. A Democrat gets elected. Oh, my goodness, it's going to end the world. No, it's not. It's not. It's not going to end the world. We'll figure, no one's going to solve all the problems. At the end of somebody's 4 years, they're not going to solve, the country will still have problems. Country will still have issues. That's the way the game's played. But, you know, these people with the, oh my goodness, I'm moving out of the country if this man's elected. You know, it's just, it's a little hyperbole. That's my point. Tony in Montreal. Tony, thanks for joining us. Welcome to America at Night.
2: Yeah, hi. How you doing?
1: Good. How are you?
2: I'm good. Shout out to Steve in Tennessee. I guess he's heard me on WTN with Chris Hand and Mandis, who sat in for you, and I followed him from your station to WTN.
1: But let me ask you. Let me ask you this question: when you call into that Tennessee radio station, do you mention my name?
2: No, but if you wish, I will next time.
1: Well, don't go on. Don't come on my show and mention their names if you don't go on their show mentioning my names.
2: Okay, well, I'll do so. Make everybody happy.
1: There we go.
2: All I know is in Tennessee they call me the King of Canada, so I'm pretty cool with that.
1: Oh, okay.
2: You call me Maple MAGA, and in Canada everyone hates me here because I'm the conservative crazy, you know. But you know what? I don't care. I just think that what's right is right, and I'll tell you this. I called in today, and I talked to Alex, and I said, you know what? The IRG cannot be trusted. They hung a 25-year-old person just because he protested, and as far as I'm concerned, Mr. Trump is 100% right. He's got to take out the IRG. That IRG and that revolutionary government has been torturing those people for years. They've been mocking your country for 60 years since Jimmy Carter. you know what? It's about time someone takes out everyone, last one. Every one of them has to die. As far as I'm concerned, they are a pariah nation, and they are

0: I guess you would say police of the world or policemen of the world. And, you know, the rest of the world, and I'm going to tell you this on national TV, don't have any chicken nuggets. The only country in the world that puts their foot down is America. And I'm including Canada in that, too, because our government has no chicken nuggets with a guy like Carney, who's a flip-flopper, okay?
1: As far I'm confused. What do you mean by chicken nuggets? I'm confused. Your country doesn't have chicken nuggets? No wonder you're so angry.
0: We have chicken. Yeah, well, we have enough chicken nuggets to eat, but they don't have the chicken nuggets to go to war with.
1: People, I see what you're saying. All right. I was going to say.
0: So, you know, the bottom line is, you know, and I'll just talk about the lady that you've been talking about today. You know, this thing about the person that killed 13 military officials or military people.
1: Yeah.
0: He's going to be at a firing squad. I will be sitting at front row eating popcorn. I will watch that, and I'll be happy, and I hope it is a deterrent to all the Islamofascists in the United States, all the psycho cells that want to do damage to the United States, Canada, and wherever else. Remember that the Americans will always get the last word in this. And as far as I'm concerned, you killed 13 people, injured 22 people. You deserve to die, and we should all watch it.
1: Okay.
0: As far as I'm concerned, you're right. You're right. Listen, I don't advocate violence against anybody in the situation where you're in normal conduct in society. But if you take a gun and shoot people for no reason, or you do what that particular woman did to that poor woman in Tennessee, you know what? You went around, crushed her skull, kept a part of her skull as a trophy. You are you are incorrigible, and never can you be rehabilitated if you act like that. And maybe the firing squad is the only answer.
1: Tony, thanks for the phone call. Yeah, he's talking about the execution of Nadal Hassan, the former Army major who killed 13 people, and it was 32 people in that 2009 shooting at Fort Hood. Secretary of Defense Pete Hegseth tonight said that Hassan will be transferred back to Fort Hood. And as of now, they're talking in early December when they are going to put a firing squad, 8 shooters, one up to three rifles will be blank, 15 paces. They'll put a hood over him and they will execute him. And he wants to live stream it. That's what he said earlier tonight. America at Night, more phone calls in a minute. Back after this.
2: Coming to you from the heart of the nation, this is America at Night with McGraw-Milhaven.
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5: ABC News, I'm Stephanie Officer. Krista Pike, the Tennessee woman who could not be executed, has taken a few steps in the hospital and is eating. That's according to one of her attorneys, Stephen Farrell, who says Pike still has a long road to recovery. She survived 2 doses of pentobarbital last week.
6: I think we're going to have to give this a lot more time before we have better answers and can give any certainty about whether there'll be a full recovery or whether there'll be some permanent damage.
5: And what happens next is still uncertain. Attorneys are asking Tennessee's governor to commute her sentence to life. It's up to the Tennessee State Supreme Court to decide whether to issue a new

Ordered to execute Pike. New York City Mayor Zoran Mamdani moments ago wrapped up a press conference in the Bronx after that ICE-involved shooting earlier of a Dominican migrant DHS says has a criminal history. Mamdani's words were sharp, at one point saying, quote, ICE is rotten to its core. Officials say at least one ICE

In the Shenandoah Valley, clear and cool tonight, the low down to 45. A pleasant day for our Friday with lots of sun, a high of 74. Saturday, the nicer of the weekend days with filtered sun, the high dialed back to 67. Then we'll get some rain from tropical rainstorm Isaias on Sunday, a cooler day with the high of 61. 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
7: All right, let's go back to the phones. 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
8: Hey, McGraw, I'm just thinking about the Christine lady in Tennessee there and the governor ordering the execution, and she survives it. And I'm thinking, in my mind, that she survived it and that maybe that is just God's will. Maybe God is telling everybody that there's something wrong with the conviction.
7: There are a large number of people in America who feel exactly that. That's what makes it such a heart-wrenching story. There are people who feel like you get one shot at it. And if it doesn't take, if it doesn't stick, if it doesn't work, you don't get a second chance. Maybe God is saying something. Who knows?
8: Well, they actually had two shots. They gave her one lethal injection, then they gave her another one. So it was two. So the state of Tennessee and the governor, they have a problem. And I think the problem is within their judicial system. And I think that, I hate to say this, I realize there was, she done a bad, very, very bad deed when she was really young. But from what I understand is, there was another gentleman that was also involved with it. And so I think maybe there might be a chance for maybe a new trial.
7: Well, I don't know. She admitted to it. You're talking about her accomplice who was 17 years old at the time. Her boyfriend at the time was 17. And the rules in Tennessee say somebody under the age of 18 cannot be put up to the death penalty. So he is spending his life in prison behind bars without the possibility of parole. She was 18, so therefore she is eligible for the death penalty. She confessed, and all these years later, we all know what happened the other day. She did get two shots of the lethal dosage. But they used seven syringes, apparently, to try and find the veins. Look, also, I believe she wanted, I think at some point she asked for a gas chamber or a firing squad. She asked for a different technique, and the state rejected it. The state said, no, it's going to be a lethal injection. So throw that into the mix. Look, here's the problem with the state of Tennessee, as well as a lot of people when it comes to lethal injections. We just don't have the expertise. It's just, you don't have to be for it or against it. The doctors have pulled out, right? The people who are licensed for this stuff, have said, their ethics committees have said,

0: we don't want people associated with it. The pharmaceutical companies are making a big stink about, you're not going to use my drugs because we make our drugs to be helpful, not to hurt people. So they're finding it harder and harder to find the drugs used to execute people. So that's the problem. Tennessee, right, they had the failed botched execution before. That guy's sitting in jail waiting, you know, waiting for his turn to come again. The Tennessee governor has sort of called off until further notice. So the whole thing in Tennessee is a giant mess. Hey, Frank, thanks for checking in. Let's go to Danny and Rolla. Danny, welcome to America at Night.
1: Hey, bud. Hey. I'm not going to do the whole chicken nugget thing. I was on hold last night when the show ended, but I'm on a machine gun stuff. One, I think we need to have a GoFundMe for Tony to come to the USA. Two, I think that the firing squad, there's no failure with that. Number four, when Tony was talking about the firing squad, he was not talking about Nadal Hassan. He was talking about this gal that kept the piece of skull, which is just really weird. Number five, you had the text messenger that said that about every seventh grader, and that seeing the fear may make them change their minds. I think everybody in the country should see that, because it won't keep you from the death penalty. It'll keep you from crime. Number seven, actually it'd be number six. I'm skipping one. But did you see Mizzou beat Florida? I mean, my God, that was cool.
0: I did see a Mizzou beat Florida. Probably the best game Mizzou's played in 100 years.
1: Well, here's another one. You talk about the drug companies. You don't have to have drug companies. Just get the cartel, drug dealers. They don't mind killing people. And for your last caller, or the caller before last, said that he had the gentleman that participated in murder, I don't think you'd call him a gentleman. And when it comes down to it, the kids nowadays say, don't start none, there won't be none, or SAFO. F around, find out. Well, yeah, that's how it should be when it comes to murder. And the last one that I skipped, socialism, and you can say what you want to about elections, but socialism is not hyperbole. Socialism, with the exception of China, socialism, communism, has pretty much failed all over the world. Vietnam, China, Cuba's hanging on by a thread. But if you elect people that have these radical views, you are correct. One president won't make a difference. But in 20 years, 40 years, it could be catastrophic. I've had a really rough day, dude. That's my take. Have a good night.
0: Thanks.
1: I'll talk to you soon.
0: That's Danny and Rolla. Got a whole bunch of text messages. Let's get to the text messages. From Illinois, the IV was not put in her vein correctly. The drug entered the arm, but not her vein. Why didn't they just give her heroin overdose even after the botched attempt? Why not use non-painful gas chambers? It's a legitimate question. I don't know anything about drugs, but if you miss the vein, don't the drugs have to get into the vein, right? They missed the vein. So it doesn't matter what they used, they missed the vein. So it doesn't matter what drug they used, they missed the vein twice or seven times. Here, Texas, the 214. If this data center explosion eventually becomes obsolete, it is going to destroy companies, banks, investment companies, and retirement funds. There's a lot of money riding on this. There is no question about it. And this money that is flowing through the economy, building these, right, hundreds of millions of dollars to build these data centers. You're exactly right. If it fails or the bottom falls out of it, there is going to be a reckoning. There's no question about it. St. Louis checks in. Paxton is on tape saying the Iran war and gas prices are hurting him. Yes. Scott, Ken Paxton.

0: Johnson, rather, is not doing President Trump any favors with these voicemails and these taped conversations coming to light. Here's one in Texas. When it comes to the November elections, the vote may go in the direction of, quote, how well are you accepting much higher gas, grocery, utility, transportation, home, auto, medical insurance services, and general merchandise prices, and a lack of solutions by the Republicans. Washington State texts in, it was reported this morning that veterinarians have enough of the drugs on hand to put down animals. Why don't they secure enough to do the job? A bullet would have been more human and a lot cheaper. Remember the Gary Gilmore execution in Utah so many years ago. College Station, Texas. Tony, we love you, but you got to stay in your lane, bro. The day we start listening to Canadians about barbecue is the day I start listening to Al Gore about weather forecasts. Bloomington, Illinois checks in. Not originally in blockbuster movies and TV shows, just recycled ideas from years ago for nostalgia purposes. Art is dead. That's Sean in Bloomington, Illinois. Hey, McGraw, Ginger Rogers is a far better dancer than Fred Astaire. She performed everything he did, but she did it in a dress, in high heels, and backwards. Illinois checks in. Gas chambers are painless. The gas just puts you to sleep, and then when you're asleep, you pass over into death. Utah checks in. The humane thing would have been to use a pillow until she stopped snoring. They were behind the curtain, weren't they? Utah checks in. Your comment was the best I've heard on the story. Tennessee should consult veterinarians. When my daughter's ancient dog was dispatched, it was gentle and caring and effective. And then BG checks in. Wake up, people. Change your vote. God bless America. So there is a smattering of text messages from around the country. The text message is 1-844-2-McGraw, 1-844-262-4729. Let's go to some voicemails here. Let's go to Doug in Sheboygan. Doug, what do you got for us?
1: About a month ago, you talked to John Goodman about Tom Cruise's new movie, Digger. That looks like he didn't do too good at the box office, but that's Tom Cruise. Well, he'll be all right. I remember All the Right Moves way back in 1983. I think that was one of his best. You know, he's pretty much just been starting out, a football movie. Coach and him did not get along. He wanted to try to get a college scholarship. And the coach was played by Craig T. Nelson, of course, later on when he coached.
0: By the way, I loved All the Right Moves. I saw that in the movie theater. I'm pulling up here Tom Cruise's movies. We got to do it. Let's just do just a smattering of Tom Cruise movies. And yeah, Digger, I have not seen it. Digger has not done very well at the box office. It's getting mixed reviews. Some people really, really like it. Some people not so much. I know a couple of critics. One is very complimentary of it. The other one is not very complimentary of it. And the one who likes it said the first half hour is kind of tough, but after you get through the first half hour, it turns out to be a good movie, so I'll wait till it shows up in my Blockbuster and bring home the VHS tape. All right, here you go. A list of Tom Cruise movies. We forget how good Tom Cruise really is. All right, now listen to this. Just as I'm going to cherry pick, okay? Taps. He was a bit player in Taps. Then he was in The Outsiders. Then Risky Business. All the Right Moves. Top Gun. Color of Money. Cocktail, Rain Man, Born on the 4th of July, Days of Thunder, A Few Good Men, The Firm, Interview with a Vampire, Mission Impossible, Jerry Maguire, Eyes Wide Shut, Mission Impossible 2, 3, 4, 5, 6, 7, and 8, so I'll take that off the list. Minority Report, War of the Worlds, Tropic Thunder, Valkyrie, which I liked. I don't know if anybody else did. I liked that. Rock of Ages, Jack Reacher, Edge of Tomorrow, which was a good movie. American Made was a good movie where he played Barry Seal. I like that movie. Top Gun Maverick and Digger. And that's not all of them, but that is a heck of a list of movies. And I don't think he has an Academy Award, actually, come to think of it. I mean, talk about a man who needs an Academy Award for his life's, for the totality of his.

0: some of his work, right? Born on the 4th of July, phenomenal. Top Car, Days of Thunder, A Few Good Men. I mean, come on, man. This is some of the most iconic movies ever made. So I'm a, safe to say, I am a fan of Tom Cruise. All right, let's go back to the, trying to find the voicemails here. All right, let's go back to the voicemails. Let's go to Scott in St. Louis. Scott, what do you got?
1: Yeah, you say that Jay Valentine, or that other people are saying the same thing that Jay Valentine is saying. I can't find them. I don't see anybody that says low input-output is going to make data centers obsolete next year. I mean, there's a couple of guys at UC Berkeley are on UC Berkeley News that say open source might make them obsolete. They don't say next year. So, you know, I don't know, man. Does he have an agenda? Is he trying to sell something? I don't know. But, you know, tell us who these other people are who agree with Jay Valentine.
0: I will tell you. We had one of them on the show the other day. Sultan Megji, I believe his name was. And you can find him up on the podcast. He's up there. He has worked for the federal government, worked for the FDIC in cyber security, and the CIA and the FBI, if memory serves me right. Well-respected security computer expert. Also, Michael Burry, or Burry. Remember Michael Burry? He was profiled in the movie The Big Short. He's a hedge fund guy who bet against the housing market and made billions. He's another one of these guys. And there's another guy, Zoltron. Ed Zoltron. He's another computer guy. He was on CNBC a couple times. We've reached out to him a couple times to try and get him on the show. Open source, I believe, is the same thing. Now, look, I will say this about last night's interview with Jay Valentine. I can't tell you. Well, I can tell you. It was a number of elected officials reached out to the show today and wanted a copy of that interview. A number of people reached out and said, I would like to. How do I get a copy of that interview? Because he was saying things, talking about the sky's falling. He was talking about real world technology that exists today that is putting, that you don't need data centers. And, I know a lot of elected officials who are under the gun to find out more information. They wanted to hear what this guy had to say. So there are people out there saying it. But whether you believe them or not, that's up to you. I don't make the rules. I just pour gasoline on the fire and get people to say things. So, America at Night, back in a moment.
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4: That's about it. Going to do it for us tonight, or Thursday night. Come back tomorrow night. We got a good show planned for you tomorrow night. Ed Martin, he was on 60 Minutes a couple of weeks ago. He is President Trump's former pardon attorney. And he's going to give us a rundown of what he thinks this election is shaping up to be. So we'll get his electoral insights tomorrow. Also, the history of Stuckey's. Remember Stuckey's? Yeah. Remember Stuckey's? I had a chance to talk to the granddaughter of the man who started Stuckey's. So we'll talk to her tomorrow night. And, of course, Matt Wolf's got a full rundown of movies and TV shows to talk about. So that's tomorrow night, plus your phone calls. Have a great night, everybody. Thanks for putting up with me. As always, the text line and the voicemails are now open. 1-844-42-McGraw. We'll see you tomorrow night.
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0: while ICE agents shoot New Yorkers. And we will not back down from the demand that so many, including myself, have put forward time and again. This is an agency that must be abolished.
1: A man with a gun fatally shot by a security officer at the federal courthouse in Nashville. Police say the man's motive is under investigation. ABC's Pierre Thomas.
2: Shots ringing out in downtown Nashville after police say an armed man attempted to open fire inside the federal courthouse. Authorities say the man in his 40s entered through the courthouse front door around 9:30, approached security, and pulled out a pistol trying to fire it, but it jammed. They say the man then pulled out a knife and attempted to attack a U.S. Marshal security officer, who opened fire, fatally wounding the suspect.
3: Pierre Thomas, ABC News, Washington.
1: The NFL is joining New Jersey in asking the Supreme Court to allow regulation of prediction markets like Kalshi and Polymarket. Critics call them illegal sports betting operations. The companies are pushing back on that. The league reported Thursday $1.8 billion in trades on the first Sunday of the season were related to football. ESPN's David Purdom.
4: Having the NFL on board expressing interest in the Supreme Court looking at who is supposed to regulate prediction market. Is it supposed to be the federal government? Is it the state gaming regulators? Having the NFL weigh in on that certainly can't hurt.
1: ESPN is the parent company of ABC News. 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
1: Arizona Democratic congressional candidate Bernadette Green Placentia says she was sexually assaulted while trying to fix campaign signs in August. Green Placentia told ABC News she decided to publicly come forward after a campaign stop with seniors.
11: And it just, you know, crossed my mind at that point, like, wow, I'm kind of being a hypocrite because I'm saying I'm going to fight for Arizonans, I'm going to fight for these folks, but I'm not fighting for women who've been victims of sexual assault.
1: The suspects are still at large. If you're in the market to buy a home, mortgage rates could throw a monkey wrench into your budget.
12: The sagging housing market receiving another blow, with mortgage rates climbing for the seventh straight week. The average 30-year fixed rate for a home loan now stands at 7.4%, up from 7.28% last week, according to mortgage buyer Freddie Mac. That's the highest level in nearly 3 years. Mortgage rates typically respond to other economic factors, including interest rates and inflationary pressures due to the war. The higher mortgages can raise monthly premiums and sideline potential home buyers. Michelle Franzen, ABC News.
1: Pioneering software engineer Margaret Hamilton has died at age 90. Her code helped guide the Apollo 11 crew safely to the moon. Hamilton led a team that developed the spacecraft's onboard software and then designed a system that prevented a computer overload from aborting the mission. She also was awarded the Presidential Medal of Freedom in 2016. I'm Stephanie Officer, ABC News.
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0: The Russian flag, Krista Pike, wakes up, and Hurricane Isaiah's pretty nasty stuff. Hey, everybody, I'm Kate Delaney. But right at the top, we always swing into the rundown here on America Tonight. So we start with this, and it is Hurricane Isaiah's. How bad will it get? And, of course, who's affected? I talked about that in the previous show. It is that northern Gulf area, so the Gulf Coast on high alert as Isaiah's strengthen into a hurricane. Late on Wednesday, that was announced that was happening, as you know, and it's moving further north and is expected to make landfall in the Panhandle on Friday night. So the National Hurricane Center confirmed on Wednesday they get Isaiah's into a Cat 1 storm, expected to land, to hit, and maybe a Cat 2. Yikes. It is the first Atlantic hurricane of the season and the latest first hurricane on record ever since they started keeping records, which really that says something about how hurricanes have been. But as of Thursday, the storm is about 300 miles south of the U.S. Gulf Coast. So with the countdown, sadly, is on and the warnings are in effect. Hurricane warnings are in effect. Pensacola, Panama City, Mobile, Alabama. Oh, my good friends in New Orleans, watch out. The tropical storm watch is on you. Not quite as bad as Mobile and Pensacola and Panama City, but right there, the belly of the beast does lie in your region. And so, you know, you had the hurricane watch was upgraded to a hurricane warning from Ocean Springs, Mississippi. Great place. I spent some time there to the Bay Gulf County line in Florida. So what does that mean? Wind gusts up to 85 miles an hour as of Thursday. The president was asked about the hurricane, and especially because he's making a trip to Alabama. Here's what he said.
1: Well, hurricane and football. I love Alabama. I got to go to a game. I can't be off New York. Look, I mean, if there's an emergency, if there's a hurricane, I don't want to do anything to take the focus of all of the great people that work on those things. You know, they have some tremendously great people. I don't want to take the focus off. But so we'll have to see. I hadn't heard about a hurricane. A hurricane is going in the vicinity of Alabama. That's not good.
0: So who knows if that trip actually goes through, because of course he said it and he's right. He wouldn't want to take anything away from what the efforts are to help people there. I mean, even the Alabama governor, Kay Ivey, said that this is going to allow, by issuing state of emergency orders already on Thursday, it's going to allow the state to take any needed steps ahead of the landfall of this hurricane. So approaching the weekend, any travel plans, all that stuff, they're saying make sure you have reliable information. Boy, do we talk about that all the time. You know, what kind of radio is so key? I mean, radio saves lives in so many of these situations. So key to have the go bag, to know what is your plan. And I'm telling you, again, skirting like kind of right there on the edge in Alabama, but absolutely it looks like a direct hit as of now, because we know they can all shift. But Pensacola looks to be right in the middle of this thing. Rain from Isaiah's could reach New Orleans to Pensacola for sure along that Gulf Coast on Friday. So be looking for that. Large, rather dangerous waves. That's kind of things that we're talking about that you can expect. All right, Krista Pike, what is the latest? So Krista Pike, is the crazy story, right, is conscious and asked, where am I after the botched execution attempt on Krista Pike. So at 50 years old, she's been in prison now for a long time, decades, and she continues to get medical care after she survived those two lethal doses and was hospitalized following what happened on September 30th when she was supposed to die, when she was supposed to be executed in Nashville, but it didn't happen. And, you know, even Pike's attorney described her recovery as medically unprecedented and said they expect a long road to recovery. She's got pneumonia, blood clot in one of her arms, and a few other things that, of course, they're working on. And the rest of it is just a big, big question mark. I said this before.

0: time on death row, all the challenges, everything else, the family going through this for decades of the victim again and again and again, every time things came up, and now that happens. Wow. I mean, unbelievable, right? In a way. The plague and Russia, to me, this is so scary, but the CDC says measures are in place to assess travelers from Russia in this region where the plague was reported, because we all know what the spread could be. So they've established those measures. What does that mean? That means that only 200 travelers from that region arrive in the U.S. over the course of a year. They enter the country through airports where the CDC staff are already positioned, so they know they're ready. They're going to monitor it. That's great. Currently, there are no do not board orders related to that reported case of the plague. The do not board list, which is enforced by the Transportation Security Administration. Of course, you know what this is, right? I could quiz you on this. And you say, of course, people can't get on. They can't get a boarding pass for a flight in or out or within the U.S. for travelers known or suspected to have a contagious disease that poses a public threat. And of course, that would be a public threat. It would be a public threat. This is a crazy twist in what's going on with Cornell and Jane Doe. I mean, there's so many protests, so many across college campuses, et cetera, and over what happened at Cornell. And you have an attorney who says Jane Doe being blackballed, being, a target, threats, calls, all kinds of things. That was happening, and that was happening when it happened to her. So there's the danger of that. Attorney Thomas Giuffara said that Jane Doe was concerned about the threats but vowed to continue the case, saying the national attention is bringing awareness to the issue and it's pushing lawmakers to reconsider laws surrounding consent and provide a rare chance for accountability. And so, yeah, accountability is key, period, no matter what. Some wild things have happened at Cornell. Cornell's president released a video statement a couple of days ago saying that the incident is a defining moment and pledged reforms to campus culture. We heard that, right? And university policies and procedures. And what I would say to that is they're worried. You have to do this at this point. And this has exploded. This has become the topic that people across the country are talking about. And it's what happened. She withdrew from Cornell because of what happened, according to her attorney, and that civil suit was filed in the case. None of the men named in the suit have responded in court, although each has denied wrongdoing to investigators in public statements or even through their lawyers. We have not, my friends, heard the last of this. Absolutely not. How about this? This would go under the wire, but because I can get a whole bunch of things in and I want to catch you up, is Venezuela. I just had somebody the other day say, what's going on with Maduro? And, you know, I had to think about it for a second, like, well, he's being held. He's detained. Check this out. Prosecutors in New York brought new charges against the former Venezuelan president, Nicolas Maduro, and his wife on Thursday over the alleged torture of Americans. We've heard that. And others who were held in Venezuela in custody in the last, you know, years that he was there. And they each face an additional charge of conspiracy to commit torture. That's what it is. Prosecutors allege when Maduro became president in 2013 that he authorized the use of torture against specific people. All right, hang with us and I'll meet you on the flip here on ATN.
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0: Cher. And Sherry actually helps me with them. I get people actually in person saying, okay, Brant, for real, do you recommend this? Like, yeah, for real, I actually do. I'm not just saying stuff. Family, friends ask me about it. I'm like, yes, you should look into this. It's really a great option for a lot of people.
1: That's what I tell people. My experience has been, MediShare has been fantastic for me.
0: Yeah.
1: It's so different from health insurance in a lot of great ways, honestly.
0: Yeah, and a lot of people who've switched tell me that. It's the same reaction. They're very, very happy with it, and it gives them peace of mind and saves them a lot of money.
1: I would tell people, look into it.
0: Yep. So really, for reals, if you want to talk to them, they're great to talk to. I think you'll be impressed and happy you looked into it. So you do the phone number. I'm actually tired of doing all the phone numbers.
1: Okay.
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0: Nice job.
1: Thanks.
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0: All right, so I want you to imagine that your parents, who have lived a good life, are in their 90s, yay. But of course, you get older and you're in declining health, and suddenly you find out that they are having accounts drained. So this is the story of Raphael and Jane Bernstein, and they are both in their 90s. They lost nearly $3 million in alleged caregiver fraud. And there's a lawsuit that claims the major banks have failed to detect it or stop it. So JP Morgan Chase, Bank of America, American Express didn't flag the activity that drained the accounts. So with us now is John Bernstein, and he's here to talk about their story. John, thanks so much for coming on.
1: Good morning. Thanks so much for having me.
0: So tell me what happened. How did all this unfold a couple of years ago when you realized what was going on when you reviewed the statements?
1: Yeah, thank you. Well, so my parents found an individual to help them out with technology, you know, their phones and things like that, who was employed by the local public library, and that was part of his job, was to help older people with technology. And that relationship developed over time, and eventually they hired this person to come into their home and help out with email and things like that, and eventually it moved to financial things. And we were aware of this, but didn't have any reason to think there was a problem. My father was still heavily involved in all of that stuff. He wasn't just turning it over to somebody and walking away. And a couple of years ago, I got a call from Chase, their fraud department. My father had asked them to call me. He had called to close an account, and the banker, who was his private banker and knew him, logged on to the account and asked if my father had withdrawn the maximum amount on his ATM card for the last 10 days in a row. And my father's response was, "What's an ATM card?" And so that's when we knew there was a problem.
0: Right. And so it you goes to the caregiver, who, by the way, was convicted of federal wire fraud and sentenced to what, like 4 years in federal prison. So right. It's that trust thing, which is so shocking. I mean, the purchases were crazy, right? Drone parts, 3D printer components.
1: Yes. I mean, sometimes people will say, "Well, how do you know these are things your father didn't buy?" And I said, "Well, he's in his

0: 90s. These are drone parts, so just like you said, 3D printer parts, gaming chairs, virtual reality goggles, things for the most part you probably wouldn't even know exist, let alone be interested in buying.
1: Yeah. So for you, as you know, as their son, I mean, this has to be so, I can't even imagine what that feels like for you, honestly. So you realize, okay, we got to do something. We got to file something. So tell me where that's all at.
0: Yeah. So, the level of, the change in the pattern to my parents' spending on these cards once this fraud started is off the charts. And it turns out that Chase Bank, not once, it was a Chase card, JP Morgan Chase Bank, made a phone call to the house to say, is this you? And, you know, you think about this, my own experience is if I go one town over to buy a coffee at a different place than I usually do, they shut down my card, yeah. I get text messages and calls, is this really you? The spending pattern on my parents' Chase cards was a couple thousand dollars a month, and it suddenly ballooned to over $300,000 on one card in 1 month. And that card had a $50,000 credit limit. And the way this guy was able to do this is he was paying down the card on average about every other day. And that didn't generate a single call from their fraud department.
1: Wow. Oh, again, just amazing that that wasn't flagged.
0: Right. And then if you look at the individual days, there's days when there's over 20 transactions in a day, which is more than they would have had in an entire month. And the amounts exceed $20,000 or more for a single day. I mean, it's just kind of unbelievable that, and this went on for months, and there was not a single call made. So that's where we think the banks have some real culpability in this.
1: Yeah. So for your parents, how are they doing in dealing with this?
0: You know, they're doing okay. I think for anybody, when something like this happens, there's, you know, some embarrassment, right? I mean,
1: yeah.
0: I feel like they've been duped and, but it's just I hate to even use the word, but it's a bit of an epidemic with elderly people. We're all living longer now, and now so this becomes more and more of an issue, is managing your affairs as you get older and older and needing help. And so that it's an area where, unfortunately, people like this individual can prey on people who are more vulnerable. So it's really becoming a very widespread problem across the nation.
1: Yeah. So, and you know, it's interesting too, because I have the same experience as you, where my card would get frozen for nothing, for like a $15 charge or something. So how that was not flagged is really at the heart of this, so shocking to me.
0: That's right. I mean, it's just jaw-dropping. The banks want to hang their hats on things like, well, you have 60 days to report any fraudulent activity. Well, this guy was, you know, hiding statements from my parents and that sort of thing. But even if that's the case, how could you have missed hundreds and hundreds of transactions that are so different from what the long-term spending patterns were on these cards? It's jaw-dropping.
1: Yeah. Well, hopefully this gets resolved. They get the money back. That would be the best thing. And this lawsuit's been filed in the commercial division of the Supreme Court of the state of New York, and it's Bernstein versus JP Morgan and some of the institutions that I named in the beginning. And where are we as far as the timeline on that?
0: Yeah, so we're sort of in the we are in the deposition phase right now. You know, they're using outside counsel, they're using very expensive Manhattan law firms to fight this, which we find shocking. You'd think that, you know, with as egregious as this miss was by their fraud departments, they'd be more interested in settling than fighting, but that doesn't seem to be the case.
1: Wow. Well, we'll check back in with you, and we certainly wish you and them the best. This is just awful, and it's a big warning. Like you said, we're living longer, and how do you protect yourself from this happening to you?
0: Right.
1: Yeah.
0: Well, thank you very much.
1: Yeah, thank you, John. Thanks for coming on.
0: Thank you.
2: It's terrible when something like that happens, especially I saw statistics just the other day, how much it happens with older people.

and, you know, you just want to check and be careful. And we've had many people on talking about when someone calls you from saying your bank, there's a problem with your bank, don't pay attention to that, especially because they say they want you to get money and wire it, you know, come into the bank, give it to them. What, they don't usually say come into the bank, but wire it to the bank or whatever it is. And you know that that's not what the bank would do. And the best thing to do anyway is if you're

0: I mean, thank goodness, and so many great affiliates. But I'm sure people in the affiliate business could say the same thing. We're seeing more and more of that, and not that it we haven't seen that in the past, but it is a huge problem, and I think it's easy, very, very easy to get pulled in, unfortunately, to what sounds like is either a panicky situation or something that's really incredible. And just check with the people that are involved. I always do that no matter what. I get things all the time. I think I've said this before, from roofers, from this person. Hey, we're in your neighborhood, and you know, send us $75, and that's 250 off of what it normally would be for an inspection or some crazy thing. All right, this is happy news. Taylor Swift, the debut years, tells the definitive origin story of today's biggest star with never before published interviews. It's a story of taking risks, trusting her instincts when no one else did. We have a chance to win a copy of Taylor Swift's The Debut Years. And all you have to do is be the fourth person to send me an email at kate@katedelaneyradio.com. Click on contact, that's how you can do that, and say Swift on it. And the fourth one in, I'll count them down. You're a winner, and we'll reach out to you. Taylor Swift, The Debut Years is available wherever books are sold. Pick up your copy today. It is just that easy, my friends. Just that easy. All right, stay with us. Much more is coming your way on the flip side. So hang with us, and I will meet you there to talk to Seth Ryan. Wait to hear his story.
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3: Hundreds of protesters filling the streets of New York City's Marble Hill neighborhood where federal immigration authorities shot someone during an ICE operation Thursday afternoon. In a statement, DHS says ICE officers did confirm shooting someone in the country illegally in a targeted enforcement operation. Late Thursday night, Mayor Zoran Mamdani was curt when he said he demanded President Trump release the 28-year-old man from ICE custody. Mamdani says the effort was unsuccessful.
4: School had just gotten out. The street was crowded with families and children. When ICE agents opened fire, a five-year-old child was in the back seat of the car. Thank God that child is physically unharmed.
3: Mamdani says ICE has taken the man away. 4,000 registered nurses at Boston's Brigham and Women's Hospital have voted.
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2: WSVA's local AccuWeather weather for Harrisonburg and the Shenandoah Valley. It remains clear through the overnight hours and cool with the low reaching 45. Later on our Friday, a beautiful day, pleasant with lots of sun, the high 74. A little cooler Saturday, the nicer of the weekend days, though, with filtered sun and the high of 67. Sunday, we'll get some rain from tropical rainstorm Isaias, a cooler day with the high of 61. I'm AccuWeather meteorologist Jason Caterina on WSVA.
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4: Wow, I can't wait to introduce you to Seth Ryan. He is so amazing, and he has lived so many lives. He's got a podcast he just launched called Old Ranger, New Dad. He and his wonderful wife, Mallory, have a child through IVF, Archer, and another one on the way. He talks about that on his podcast. Also, he talks about his service, the time in the military. And I'll tell you what, he was part of the 75th Army Ranger Regiment. Wait till you hear that story. He was also a private contractor stuck in Baghdad during COVID. So imagine that and what that was like for, you know, his family. And there's so much more to the Seth Ryan story. He truly is an amazing American. And we are pleased to welcome him to the show. Thank you so much for coming on, Seth.
5: Thank you, Kate. I really look forward to it and have already enjoyed getting to know you better.
4: So let's talk about your road to the military. What drove you in that direction? How'd that come about in the first place?
5: Great question that my parents still ask me, ironically, because I was raised that we don't join the military. My dad had tried to join the Navy. He had got in, and then he was very discontent, and it was during the Carter administration. So he literally got on his Harley, rode off the ship, and never came back. So my upbringing was, in the military, they control you. They own you. If you get a sunburn, that's damage to government property. So I was very much, I wouldn't say against, but I just never really thought I would actually go that direction. It wasn't until I'd graduated high school and now I'm working construction full time during the day and taking college classes at night that I just looked around at my life and thought, I have to take a leap somewhere. And there's nothing else that I could really do because I don't have money or connections or anything else at that point. So I saw a group of Marines walking through the mall, and they were jacked and happy and wearing Marine Corps shirts. And I thought, yeah, that sounds like something that would be a good challenge. And maybe I could do that. Maybe. And so I go talk to the recruiter. I had to hunt a recruiter down. And after it was all said and done, my mom cried a little bit. My dad wasn't happy, but I had my date to ship out to Marine Corps boot camp, and I had enlisted in September 10th of 1999. There was no war. There was never going to be a war, right? Our last engagement was Desert Storm. I remember as a 10-year-old, the whole war was 72 hours. That's what I remember from the news. So I ended up, you know, enlisting in the Marine Corps, and I just wanted the hardest job in the military, and the recruiter talked me into infantry heavy weapons specialist in the Marine Corps. He said, there is no job that you can't, right? There are some reserve SEALs, there's some reserve special forces, but you have to come off active duty to do those jobs. This is the hardest job you can do training wise in the reserves in the military, as far as the training goes. So that's what I went and did, and how I ended up in the Marine Corps.
4: Wow. And then eventually that dovetails into you being a member of the 75th Army Ranger Regiment, where you find yourself in a situation, listen, people, where he is right there during the Jessica

0: Lynch raid. Remember that? Wow. Take us to that moment and what it was like to be part of that regiment.
1: So I, ironically, coming from the Marine Corps, there's the rivalry between, and I always noticed one interesting thing was that the Marine Corps didn't really talk down about SEALs. They didn't talk down about Special Forces. They didn't talk down about PJs, but they took every opportunity to talk down about the Army Rangers. And I always put a mental note there and thought, yeah, Army guys, they want to be tough like us. But that didn't sit well with me, because usually when you're picking on somebody else that you don't even know of them, there's something there. And so when I actually started talking to other people that football coaches from high school, and I started talking to people that I knew that had been in the military or raised a military brat, you know, kind of their whole life around them, they said, we don't know what they do. We've all watched Black Hawk Down, you know, at that point. But all I know is that no one likes them except themselves. No, everyone respects them, but nobody likes Rangers except for Rangers. And again, this was just a anecdotal statement by somebody who, you know, vaguely heard about the Rangers, but that intrigued me. So I initially signed up for a different contract to try to go in Special Forces, but I had never taken a foreign language in high school. And so I wasn't eligible for it because I have to learn another language to even be in Special Forces. It's a big part of their mission. So the recruiter's like, okay, well, you signed that contract. You can't do it now. You know, what other contract are we gonna get you in? And I said, hey, I only go up. So if I'm coming from the Marine Corps, I'm only going to go into something as hard or harder than what I'm currently doing. And so that's how I ended up. I actually had to fight with my recruiter a little bit. Long story there, but I ended up getting a Ranger contract. But here was the trick. Because I was already Marine Corps, that means that my initial training supersedes the Army. So I don't go through Marine Corps or Army basic training. I just skip that. And I don't have to go through infantry school because the Marine Corps infantry supersedes the Army's. So I could go straight into a Army infantry unit without any training. I would, you know, have to go through a couple weeks of like getting my uniforms and all those things. But the Ranger contract was not so simple. They had all of theirs locked in a pipeline. So if you were already prior service and your training superseded, it actually works against you because they can't break the contract up and then just have you show up halfway through training. So I was like, well, dang it. You know, how in the world am I going to get in here? There's got to be a way. And then the recruiter finally called me one morning and said, hey, there's a forward observer contract. I know you're probably not going to want it because you want infantry, but you know, it is Ranger Regiment. Again, not knowing much of anything, I said, well, I've worked with a few, I've seen a couple of forward observers while I was in the Marines, and those were hardcore guys. So yeah, let's do it. Now, there was no Google like there is today. I just jumped. I literally had no idea what I was about to do. I didn't know what a Ranger was. And when I graduated the day before graduation, I've already made it through Ranger indoctrination through the selection phase. I literally raised my hand and the instructors are like, ask any questions. I'm like, so what do we actually do as Rangers? We see what the history is. We've done all these. Well, what do we actually do? I'm a forward observer. And he's like, yeah, you're going to have a really, really cool job. You call in airstrikes. You're trained to call in anything in the United States military, Air Force, Army, Navy, Marine Corps. You can call it all in and you're going to be the best there is. That's the Ranger standard. Sit down. And I was like, okay, I guess that's what I do now. Everybody looked at me because they didn't know what a forward observer was at all. All these guys just came through training, basic training. So that there I am sitting there not knowing really still what I was doing. I got a tan beret on my head. I'm headed to 1st Ranger Battalion in Savannah, Georgia, but I still don't know what a Ranger does exactly. And so that was a wild transfer over to that type of a mentality. The Marine Corps definitely has its own very hardcore, but very, very disciplined. And don't get me wrong when I say this, the difference that everybody asks, what's the big difference? The Marine Corps, I was a

0: I was as locked on as a human can be. My brain was working like a machine. I was so focused on anything that I wanted to do that it was very, very incredible for other people to have seen me transform from who I was as this self-doubting, overweight kid into this focused, you know, works out three times a day machine that I became, having become a Marine. Then I go into the Rangers. We're still working out three times a day. We're doing it as a group, and we're doing we're pushing Humvees around the entire base, which is like 12 miles around. We're also going through the water. We're doing swim quals. We're running miles over to a pool, swimming a mile in the pool, then running miles back, getting on a bike and riding miles. Like it's insane type of physicality you have to have in the Ranger Regiment. But the Rangers have to get it done no matter what. And I would say that brings an edge of, I wouldn't say brigands and hooligans, but I would say that's a kind of a thing that we toss around amongst each other playfully, that we're kind of there on that line between we're going to do some whatever we need to get the job done, whether we're overseas and we need to hotwire cars and then use those stop vehicles and commandeer them. Like, you learn all that in special ops. You don't learn that in the Marine Corps.
1: Wow, it's incredible to hear these stories. And your very first combat mission was the Jessica Lynch raid.
0: Yeah. So that we had trained for the invasion, and that mission, which I've never actually talked about that. So the very first mission we trained for was the invasion. And the initial idea was the entire 75th Ranger Regiment. Now, so people understand, there's roughly around 500 people in each Ranger battalion. But they've expanded since I left. They added another company, and added, you know, more support people. This was just everybody's a gun toter, you know, except for the cooks and those things. So you're talking about 500 for 1st Battalion, 500 for 2nd, 500 for 3rd. And then the 75th Ranger Regiment actually has a group of people that are the command, and that's a much smaller size, and it's mostly people that are in charge, but it also had some other elements to it. So all together, let's just round up and say there's 1,800 total Rangers that are going to be jumping out of an airplane to invade Iraq.
1: Coming up as we continue our conversation with Seth Ryan, imagine being on that mission to Iraq and you're rescuing Jessica Lynch. How did that all go down? Find out next on ATN.
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0: with Seth Ryan. Seth, tell us about the Jessica Lynch rescue.
1: So that was the very first mission. We ended up we didn't get greenlit for it. We loaded up the planes to do it. It didn't happen. So now we're just kind of sitting there like, okay, well, now what are we doing? Everybody's going across the border to go take over the whole country. Where are we going? And they're like, we just got word that there was a ambush. We don't know for sure the situation with all of the people, but turns out it was a doctor. It was at the hospital where Jessica Lynch was actually at in Al-Nasiriyah. So he's at that hospital. He sees this American woman come in. Evidently, he probably witnessed what happened to her compatriots that were all executed and killed. He then leaves on foot, walks 12 miles through the desert to where he knew that a American checkpoint was at that time. And he walks up to them and says, hey, there's an American woman. She's held at this hospital. Now, it's a good thing that they didn't shoot him, thinking he might have a bomb. This was the invasion. So a lot of stars had to align for this to happen. We get the word that we have a mission going, and they don't tell us anything about it. We load up on planes, and they're like, yeah, we're going to go do a mission. We'll tell you when you get there. So we land, and we're 9.1 miles from the hospital. And it was bunkers where they have the airplanes and jets that Saddam had during Desert Storm. They were all bombed out. So that's where we're just hiding under that for shade. And from there, they tell us we're going to get at least one girl, Jessica Lynch. They've identified her specifically as being still alive. We don't know about the rest, but no matter what, we're bringing everybody home. We have to wear chemical suits the entire mission and the entire time. We're waiting for them to mustard gas us because that's what Saddam had swore he was going to do. Ooh. So the whole time we're there, think of sewing three sauna suits together. Now put all that on top of the 80 pounds of gear you're carrying and all your ammo, which we carry more ammo than any other unit in the military. And we're going with all of that into what we know of is a booby trap. Like, they know that we're coming, and here we're coming anyways. That mission, ironically, was the time that I met Pat Tillman. So the football player from the Cardinals, very beloved guy. Wow. You know, he was from 2nd Ranger Battalion, and they had brought elements from each of the Ranger battalions for this mission, and we were the primary element. So I don't know what he was doing on the mission. We were the ones who actually went to the side of the hospital, which they had about a 8-foot brick wall around the hospital. And on the back side of the hospital was a military barracks. So they, in Iraq, just like the rest of the Middle East, they know you build your military barracks around a hospital so that the Americans won't drop bombs on you. That's their thought process. So we already know going into a hospital, it's not just a hospital. It's literally got this big, huge wall, cinder block wall around it, and an entire military barracks with who knows what kind of booby traps. So that's what we walk into. We end up blowing, me and my guys blow a hole in the side of the wall. We

0: actually come in through the side of the wall. So, you know, like they wouldn't anticipate. Then we go take over all of the buildings. Luckily for everyone, they actually had vacated. They already knew we were coming. They vacated everything. So there was only a few people that were still around that came out and tried to, you know, shoot their gun off at us and, you know, be a hero. And they got dealt with very quickly. And I was actually at the hospital front doors taking a knee when Jessica started coming out, and the PJs and then SEAL Team 6 guys that actually carried her out, I was standing there watching through night vision as they were loading her onto the helicopter. Then she takes off, and now we're still in a rescue operation. We still got to find where her compatriots are, where her friends were that she was captured with. And that's where they ended up being buried in a shallow grave, and they were had to be dug up, and we carried all of them back. And so that's
1: wow. Wow. Well, thank you for your service. Your stories are absolutely incredible. And I feel compelled to tell people this, anybody who's a gamer too, by the way, as an aside, Task Force 141, you told me this off the air, Call of Duty, right?
0: Right. Call of Duty, I'm literally playing the task force that I was on. Now, here's the crazy part, though. When we were actually in Iraq, I forgot about that. So I wasn't ever into gaming. I was, when everybody else was playing video games and watching movies while we're overseas, I was just working out nonstop. That's how I survived mentally. I didn't want to escape. I wanted to be as ready as I possibly could. But all the guys in my platoon would always be online playing Call of Duty. And during the day when they were awake, because we worked only at night, so we were asleep during the day and then worked all night, and they would be just sitting there playing Call of Duty, then literally go out on an actual mission as Task Force 141. You know, Call of Duty didn't have that in it yet back then. They didn't even know about 141. But they're sitting there playing games where they're shooting at people, and then they go do it in real life and then come back to their saved game and jump back online. And it was pretty surreal to me. I always thought that was funny.
1: Wow, no kidding. And I want to mention this just briefly, too, because I said this in the beginning. You did go back for more, because during COVID, you were there as a private contractor. I mean, with your crazy, yep, mad skills, I can totally see that. But then you're away for how many years, and how did that all happen? You got stuck.
0: So, and this is something that I'm definitely going to share a little bit more about. You give me a little bit of praise there that I don't know that's warranted. I was just a very lucky person who happened to be at the right place. And I would say, kind of like you did in Deal Your Own Destiny in your book, and this was something I wanted to share. When you said leap and the net will find you, that resonates with my entire life. And the hard part about that, when you try to tell somebody that, is that they don't understand what the net is. I've always said I jump out of airplanes and sew my parachute on the way. And that's how I've went from the Marines to the Rangers to a police officer for years. I worked in federal prison for a while, and then went and worked on oil rigs. And all of those jobs are as dangerous as you can find. But all of them was, to me, it was God leading me in different directions. All of those things led to, I'm not able to have kids naturally, it turned out. It was me, not my wife, as we got tested. And so as we're looking at IVF, we realize we don't have the money for IVF, and that's the only way that it's going to happen. So to answer your question, I looked, and the subsequent statement that you put is that your network is the net, right? That's what you learned. Yeah. It's the leap knowing that you have a network of advocates there to catch you. And what happened? I need money. I have a skill set. It's dangerous, but I can go do this. And I literally called the Air Force guy, not the Ranger, the Air Force guy who was there with me actually on the Jessica Lynch operation. He had left and went to Blackwater when it very first opened. Nobody knew what Blackwater was. It was this new thing. They're like, yeah, you can be a contractor and make tons of money. He left the Air Force special ops side and went and did contracting. Well, he still had all of his contacts in the contracting world. So I call him and said, hey, brother, I need money. I'm not going to be able to start a family without it. I need to do IVF. How can I get overseas? And he said, hey, man, the money isn't as good as it was, but I'm pretty sure if you're smart with it, you can make it work. He made one phone

0: call, called me back, said, hey, email this guy, call him, send him your resume, and you should be good to go. And that's exactly how it happened. And ironically, at that time, you know, there wasn't a lot of things going on. Nobody knew COVID was around the corner. I'm just living my life and wanting to start a family with my wife. I end up signing that contract with them, but they said it might take you 9 months to a year to get through the paperwork. How about you come on as a recruiter and recruit your own team to go over there with? So that's how I ended up being an actual recruiter for Triple Canopy. The two big companies were Triple Canopy. That was started by the Delta Force guys. And then there was the SEALs started Blackwater. Blackwater was started first, but literally very on its heels was Triple Canopy. Those were the two big companies. Now they're both bought and owned by one conglomerate known as Constellus. So I worked for Constellus under the Triple Canopy umbrella, and I literally recruited guys that I then went overseas and worked with. And I got pictures with them, and I got to visit with them. I was like, dude, this is so freaking awesome. I'm literally getting to just chill with these guys that I handpicked, that I knew were solid guys. And that was how I ended up being a contractor. I just happened to be the last plane in December of 2019. On the 19th, I believe, too, December 19th of 2019 was my date that I flew in. It was the last plane to land at the Baghdad International Airport. After that, no other planes were allowed in because of the embassy attacks January 1.
1: Wow, what an incredible story. The good news is the treatments worked. He made the money he needed for his family. If you want to hear more of Seth's story, go to Amazing America.

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3: From ABC News, I'm Stephanie Officer. Survivors of sexual assault, student groups, and supporters of Jane Doe protested in New York Thursday outside of the courthouse where she filed her civil suit against the Chi Phi fraternity and Cornell University. A criminal investigation was reopened into the case, stemming from a 2024 incident where Jane Doe alleged she was gang raped by 7 frat members. ABC's Aaron Katursky.
4: Her attorney told us Jane Doe will cooperate with the criminal investigation now being led by New York Attorney General Letitia James, but one of the fraternity brothers, Gilio Lopes, is now challenging her appointment as special prosecutor, claiming she has unequivocally demonstrated a bias.
3: Gulf Coast residents are being told to make final preps now before Hurricane Isaias makes landfall sometime between Friday night and Saturday. The Category 2 storm carries 100-mile-an-hour winds. Clay Cobbs is with Pafford Medical Services out of Arkansas and says they brought along 120 staffers and 50 ambulances to Pensacola, Florida to help.
5: They need to heed those evacuation orders now. Help is not going to be able to come to them once the sustained winds reach 40 miles an hour. We will cease operating ambulances and other emergency response vehicles. So that would be my word and my direction to folks across the Gulf Coast.
3: Defense Secretary Pete Hegseth says the execution of a Fort Hood shooter, Nadal Hassan, will be via firing squad at Fort Hood and says it'll be public. Hassan was sentenced to death for the 2009 mass shooting in Texas, which left 13 people dead and wounded 32 others. ABC's Trevor Ault.
6: If this execution takes place in December, and Hegseth says it will, it would be the first public execution in the U.S. in some 90 years. And that defense official tells ABC News it will be live streamed.
3: His infamous Thriller jacket, Motown 25 stage worn glove, and others set to be auctioned during Julian's Auctions' inaugural celeb and pop culture experience. Michael Jackson's items themselves became part of the zeitgeist.
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3: Krista Pike's attorney says she is walking and eating again a week after she survived a botched execution attempt in Tennessee. Pike survived 2 doses of pentobarbital, which her attorneys say left her arms burned and blistered after 7 attempts to inject her with drugs that did not kill her. ABC's Morgan Norwood.
12: Her lawyers say doctors thought she was brain dead and were preparing to take her off life support earlier this week when she regained consciousness. Her attorneys are now asking Tennessee's governor to commute her sentence to life.
3: Another night of clashes between protesters and police in France Thursday. Students have been protesting conditions in public schools. ABC's Tom Sufi Burridge in Paris.
13: Look, the French government says they're going to look at the proposals. They've got a platform.

0: platform open for young people in France. We've got this movement up there. People are rushing now. We're just going to go calmly. There's a lot of riot police moving up here. So look, you can see the riot police are coming up now. We're going to sort of move safely in this direction so that we're not caught up in this. If we move over to the side, they're not going to come this way. But that, you know, there's a lot of tension here. There's a lot of unease. And this social movement, you can hear the reaction of the crowd, is building in France. It's not going away from the government.
1: A former Trump donor alleges U.S. Ambassador to Greece Kimberly Guilfoyle asked him to cover a $100,000 credit card bill in exchange for access to high-ranking administration officials. Guilfoyle denies any wrongdoing. I'm Stephanie Officer, ABC News.
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1: WSVA's local AccuWeather for Harrisonburg and the Shenandoah Valley. It remains clear through the overnight hours and cool with the low reaching 45. Later on our Friday, a beautiful day, pleasant with lots of sun, the high 74. A little cooler Saturday, the nicer of the weekend days though, with filtered sun and the high of 67. Sunday, we'll get some rain from tropical rainstorm Isaias, a cooler day with the high of 61. I'm AccuWeather meteorologist Jason Caterina on WSVA.
2: Now, it's Red Eye Radio. Gary McNamara and Eric Harley talk about everything from politics to social issues and news of the day. 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
3: All across America. He is Eric Harley, and I'm Gary McNamara. If you wonder what we're laughing about as we start this hour, it was simply that, you know, the post that the president put out yesterday that I'm sure part of that was tongue in cheek.
4: Where he just said, if you
3: won't use the term super intelligence instead of artificial intelligence, that you're the enemy. And Eric and I said, well, the problem is when I hear SI, because it's AI.
4: We're going to the same place.
3: If it's SI, I'm thinking
4: Sports Illustrated.
3: As I told you, women in bikinis on exotic islands, because it's Sports Illustrated.
4: Well, it's the only issue I paid attention to. Sports.
3: That's the problem that you have there. Speaking of sports.
4: Yeah.
3: I come in we have a tollway here.
4: That cuts
3: right through, you know, the middle of, we got a lot of tollways, but this one.
4: It's mostly tollways.
3: this one goes
4: I think my street is a tollway that I live on. I'm pretty sure. Yeah.
3: This one cuts right through. If you see Fort Worth and Dallas, this one cuts right up the middle, right to the airport.
4: Yeah.
3: I used to take different ways to work, and when I started here, the tollway didn't exist. It didn't go all the way out there.
4: Right.
3: to near where I live. So I would take the regular highways, and it's horrible, you know, cause you're just that much closer to downtown Dallas.
4: Yeah. With regular people, it's like you. Yeah.
3: Well, it's sort of like, you know, when I have to fly coach.
4: Yeah.
3: You know, when I'm back there with the cattle.
4: Ooh.
3: And the cattle and the babies. I got upgraded to first class once, and the guy looked at me and goes, "This is first class. They're not supposed to allow babies up here." And I went, "I don't think that's a rule."
4: That's not a rule. It's like, by the way, for all these couples, you need to leave your emotional support baby at home. That's just
3: exactly.
4: We've carried this too far.
3: When I turned 66 years in 2 months,
5: yeah, it's just like.
4: That was so long ago.
3: I said to myself, if I'm going to continue working afterwards, my luxury will be the tollway every day to work.
4: Yeah.
3: Every day. Because coming in, there's hardly any traffic.
4: Right, yeah.
3: And going home, there's zero traffic. I mean, there are days where I don't see a taillight in front of me or a headlight behind me.
4: I live 2 miles, and there's been more construction in most of the time that we've been here in this building, when we moved like really close to my house, there's been more construction between me and the studio than there's ever been in my entire over 30 years of living in this area.
3: So all of a sudden, and it's when I pass I-30.
4: Mm.
3: And yeah. I'm coming in, all of a sudden, whoa, what? Oh, man, the Cowboys must be playing. Oh, that's right, they are. They were losing.
4: I wouldn't call it playing, but they were on the field.
3: Yeah, and I'm saying to myself, so the whole thing was, I saw that they were losing, but I didn't know the final score, because when I got up, they were losing and then just doing a bunch of stuff and didn't even look at the final score driving in. I'm like, oh. They lost. I can tell by the way people are driving.
4: Yeah. How's the drive? Are they driving slower or are they driving faster?
3: Oh, no. They.

0: driving faster, going across lanes.
1: Oh, okay. They're drunk.
0: If you're a police officer, this would be the easiest way. You could fill the town's piggy bank.
1: Yeah.
0: And just one night.
1: Yeah, we won't say there's a quota, but there's a quota.
0: Well, if you're going to have a quota, that would be the time you could meet the quota.
1: Get it all done after one game. Giving Tampa Bay their first win.
0: Yeah, I know. That was,
1: wow.
0: And so you're driving in, I'm just like, I don't like this. And the only time it ever happens really is if there's something at AT&T Stadium, which is about 4 miles, maybe 3 miles.
1: Yeah.
0: By the way, the crow flies where I-30 and, the tollway meet.
1: And if you're coming in after a George Strait concert there, then there's even more traffic because of the size of the pickups that are coming out of that parking lot.
0: Well, it's the same for Cowboys games.
1: Yeah, well, true story.
0: But they're not $40,000 pickups.
1: Yeah. Yeah.
0: They're $100,000 pickups.
1: Yeah.
0: And just so many people, heading north. So, but it's so funny because the first few miles on the tollway, there's nobody. I mean, there's nobody.
1: Yeah.
0: And it's great because when they made, the tollway in my section is only in one section, it's about 15 years old. In the other section, it's only 6 or 7 years old.
1: Right. Right.
0: And so they actually, when you go through it, mm-hmm. they actually have the road banked a tiny bit.
1: Yeah.
0: It's banked.
1: Right.
0: And so, you go other highways that were built, 50 years ago.
1: Right.
0: They were built for 55 miles an hour.
1: Mm-hmm.
0: And everybody's going 75.
1: Yeah.
0: And you can actually feel the inertia as you're trying to, you're making there's a bend in the road and you're turning. It's like, whoa, man, the inertia. And none of that. It's just like.
1: That same with the school zone in my neighborhood right by my house. It's built for 20, not 55. I found that out the hard way.
0: Ooh.
1: Yeah.
0: Yeah.
1: Yeah.
0: You didn't. He's
1: no,
0: he's,
1: I would never drive 55 in the.
0: But, yeah, so when the whole SI thing, though, when I put that, I burst out loud. He goes, "You're the enemy if you're not saying SI." And I'm like, well, nobody's going to say SI.
1: Sports Illustrated.
0: He is for some reason obsessed with things that don't matter. The whole name thing. As we said, when you had some Republicans out there cheering and going, yeah, look at how much he upset the Canadians because he called it Lake. It's no longer Lake Ontario. And we're like, well, that didn't even come from Canada.
1: Yeah.
0: It doesn't even make any sense.
1: Right.
0: And I said, if this is where we both agree with this, if this is where the Republican Party is this where the victories are, then you deserve to lose.
1: If that's what you're going to focus on.
0: Yeah. If that's the kind of stuff, then you deserve to lose. Yeah. I hope they don't. We've talked about that a lot. In fact, we have said that the fact that Trump is out there, and he's not in swing states,
1: right?
0: He's in the places where he's trying to get his base together, and whatever that means, it means loyal Republicans. I haven't officially been a Republican since I think 2006. Independent, but I've only voted in Republican primaries, and only voted, every single vote has been for a Republican candidate.
1: Yeah.
0: If you're telling me his base needs to be motivated to go out and vote, then they suck as a base.
1: Yeah.
0: Because I don't miss an election because I know what the Democrats are doing.
1: Yes.
0: But if this is where we've talked about the Republican Party before, and when people would, a few years ago, would go, you guys are rhinos. It's like, well, we're technically not Republicans, but if we were, thank you.
1: Mm-hmm.
0: Because, we are rhinos because the Republican Party is moving left and socialist, and we're not. And if that's what your bragging rights are, well, they're not selling. You can't sell it. And if that's what you're selling, that we need to be a more populist socialist party, the Republican Party, well, then expect to lose a lot of elections.
1: Well, this is the thing. Look, I'm not one of these guys that says, well, the party has to come together and then everybody, the rank and file, we can't be blah, blah, blah, blah, blah, blah. Do what you want. But the fact of the matter is this. The bottom line is these fixable things that are wrong that with the GOP need to be fixed. And right now, my confidence level is at an all-time low that it's going to get done before 28. I hope I'm wrong. I'd love to say I'm wrong.

0: I would love to say if they win this November that they come back and, you know, when we get into the 28 cycle and things are going great and pricing is as much under control as it can be, well, then great. I'll say I'm wrong. I don't have any problem saying that. But I also don't have any problem criticizing the people that work for me, public servants, all of them, especially the ones I vote for. The left, I know what they are. I know who they are. And I can sit and it's very important what we do. We play them in their own words so that everybody will have a full understanding. But for the GOP, they need to open their ears, pull their heads out of their asses and get to work. And it's that simple. And not necessarily in that order.
1: So a few things to chat about.
0: Yeah.
1: Here. The whole of criminal illegal immigrant in New York, because, you know, that blew up really quick. And
0: right.
1: Mamdani's out there saying, I talked to, you know, basically I've been communicating with Trump and the White House to release this guy. Wait till you hear the story. They make it sound like this is some type of innocent civilian. This guy has already, you know, been a convicted criminal.
0: Yeah.
1: And has been arrested. DHS saying he's a part of the Dominican gang that actually came to formation decades back at Rikers.
0: Mm-hmm.
1: And, you know, this is a perfect example of a criminal illegal immigrant who you don't want on the streets.
0: Yeah.
1: Now, what happened precisely, we don't know. But this is, if you want it, this is where Mamdani is forced to, is because he was called everything by the mob out there. You say the mob is turning against. Think about it. You cannot get more radical left than Mamdani, and the leftist mob is calling him a traitor.
0: Yep.
1: You can't sit there. You can't look at somebody like Mamdani and go, well, my God, this guy is pro-Hamas. He's pro-terrorism. He's pro-criminal illegal immigrants. And that's still not enough for the mob because he's trying to keep his poll numbers up by pretending, you know, oh, no, I'm a little bit more moderate while he really isn't. And the mob is saying, you can't pretend anymore. You can't pretend to move to the center.
0: Well, what you need to do, Mayor Mamdani, you need to, if you're going to live up to the expectations of the radicals, you need to get in to the jail and help the person break out of jail. That's where they are.
1: But that's where
0: you would have to. You would set him free where he belongs
1: and
0: let
1: him
0: go home. Because I don't know, is he a Maryland dad? Is he a Maryland man? Is he a New York man? How are we going to describe him in the media to make him sound all innocent?
1: A New York father.
0: A New York father. Yeah. Yeah. This is the game. And if you don't play up to the game on your end, Mayor, and I'm only halfway joking. Sneak him out the back door of the jail, out of the prison. You know, get him on the streets. You're not doing enough if you don't free him yourself.
1: Or, you know, remember, this was not ICE targeting poor illegal immigrants on the corner trying to find a day job.
0: Right. Right.
1: This was targeted at somebody that had been released.
0: Yes.
1: With the criminal record, was released.
0: Mm-hmm.
1: Because of sanctuary city policies,
0: right.
1: Has a long arrest and criminal record.
0: Yeah.
1: And Mamdani has to, because after what happened, you know, last night, mm-hmm. with him trying to pretend that he mourns what happened on October 7th,
0: mm-hmm.
1: the mob just said, that's not acceptable. And then he had to come out and just say, you need to release this criminal right now. It's like, my God, you've got to be kidding me. This was not about people who are looking for a pathway to citizenship, who have been good citizens and paid their taxes for a long time. And this is what we're trying to tell you. They want. Remember when Trump was criticized for saying so many illegal immigrants are the worst of the worst?
0: Right.
1: You know, the criminals that exist out there.
0: Yeah, the worst of them are coming over,
1: right.
0: And that's what he was saying.
1: Right.

0: And of course, they turned it around and lied and said he said they're all criminals.
1: Right. Well, now they're proving they want the worst of the worst.
0: They're fighting
1: to be here illegally.
0: Yes.
1: They're fighting for it. They believe that Mamdani believes he's out there. Well, I don't know what he actually believes, but it sounds like he believes he's right on us. Now, I do believe he does believe in all this, the craziness, because he is as radical as you can get. But this is what it's about. You know, you saw, you know, the actress Deborah Messing from Will and Grace who said, you know, we're not safe anymore.
0: Yeah.
1: Well, then here's Mamdani out there going, release the criminals.
0: You know, this is the thing. Deborah Messing is one in a line of many celebrities who haven't been to the Michael Rapaport level, but they've certainly said it's not safe to live in New York City. There's been a good handful of them, roughly a dozen that I know of that have said in podcasts and interviews, I don't feel safe with my kids going to school in New York City anymore. I don't feel safe with my kids on the street anymore. I can't be there to protect them. And I, you know, this can't sustain.
1: And by the way, this is why Trump should not get chummy with somebody like Mamdani, as we said last week.
0: Yeah. Let Mamdani's fall be what it is going to be. Inevitably, this was going to happen. At some point, you become the oppressor. And Mamdani is learning this right now.
1: Yeah, he is. I mean, it's a perfect example of what we said.
0: Yep. Yep. Yep.
1: You're the supporter of the victims, and victims for the far left are terrorists and illegal immigrant criminals.
0: Right.
1: I mean, that's who the victims are. Yeah. If you don't stand up for them, then you become, Mamdani is now becoming the oppressor of the left.
0: That's right. The turn is happening. Remember when Adams asked the court to do away with sanctuary city policy in New York, and the court said no. You know, there were other things going on with Adams, but that was the beginning. That was the real turn.
1: The beginning of his downfall. Yeah.
0: That was the real turn.
1: Where he said, we need to protect the citizens of New York City. What? You can't be mayor? Get the hell out of here.
0: And I said at that time, there will not be a second term for Adams.
1: I know.
0: And I was right.
1: Jeez.
0: It's insane.
1: And please, while you allow the illegal immigrant criminals, and while you are pro-terrorist, please regulate the size of our soft drinks.
0: That's right.
1: Because we aren't capable.
0: Or tax them.
1: And tax them, yes. We are Red Eye Radio.
0: Brought to you by Hotshot Secret.
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0: We are Red Eye Radio. He is Eric Cronin. I'm Gary McNamara. Welcome and good morning.
1: Happy Friday.
0: By the way, some economic stuff up there. We'll get to it. Did you see that officially the deficit for last year, because at the end of September was the end of the fiscal year?
1: Yeah.
0: $2 trillion.
1: Oof.
0: We spent another the deficit was, I think, $250 billion more than it was last year.
1: Oof.
0: So, oof. And this was in a supposedly fiscal a situation. Like I said, it's almost impossible to stop the spending. Neither the Democrats, the Democrats won't. And I'm sure they'll go after the Republicans for that in the midterms, that the deficit was higher than last year after they promised Doge and everything else. But the fact is, if they get in power, boom.
1: Yeah.
0: It's like Sayed at I don't know if it was a debate or an interview that he was doing, where they talked about a pipeline to bring in fossil fuels. And they said, how would you bring it in? He goes, I wouldn't bring it in. We don't need fossil fuels. So they're as radical as you can get.
1: Yeah. And getting more radical by the minute.
0: But what did Homeland Security have to say about that ICE stop? That coming up.

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1: News, I'm Stephanie Officer. Thursday, protests held on college campuses nationwide in solidarity with Jane Doe, the former Cornell student who alleges she was gang raped by seven frat members 2 years ago. The accused have denied the allegations. At Columbia University, hundreds spoke out against sexual violence, including two survivors who say the late convicted sex offender Jeffrey Epstein abused them. Gina Lisa Jones.
2: I was a Jane Doe and Jeffrey Epstein file.
1: USS Abraham Lincoln sailors finally reunited with their families Thursday when they docked in San Diego. They spent the Navy's longest time ever at sea, 10 months without docking at a port. Their deployment scrutinized because some sailors developed suicidal ideations. ABC's Louis Martinez says top brass made changes.
3: They are looking at practical matters, but then there's the human element. And yes, they have learned a lot about how to ensure that the quality of life

0: that the quality of life for the sailors is.
1: WSVA's local AccuWeather for Harrisonburg and the Shenandoah Valley. Clear and cool tonight, the low down to 45. A pleasant day for our Friday with lots of sun, a high of 74. Saturday, the nicer of the weekend days with filtered sun, the high dialed back to 67. Then we'll get some rain from tropical rainstorm Isaias on Sunday, a cooler day with the high of 61.
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1: And he is your crony, and I'm Gary McNamara. Coming up, I got clickbait. Clickbaited. I'll have the details of that just here in the last couple of minutes. And Homeland Security responds to the ICE shooting of the illegal immigrant criminal in New York City in 1 minute.
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1: So I'm conditioned wherever I go, Eric. Wherever I go, you know, on social media, it'll pop up, you know, for and then you can sit there and click and, you know, get their updates. Different communities and cities across the nation that have, you know, their scanners.
2: Yeah.
1: You know, like DFW scanner.
2: Yeah.
1: And it's somebody, you know, scans what's going on, the police frequencies, and reports what's going on.
2: Yeah.
1: You know, and it's really interesting because if there's an accident somewhere around me, and so really all the ones around me, whether it's DFW or Arlington, Texas scanner or, you know, Grand Prairie, whatever. You know, when it comes up, it's like, oh, okay, I got to avoid that particular area. Oh, look at this. There's a news item. The other day when there was that private airplane crash.
2: Yeah.
1: Here, that's how I learned about it. So I pay attention to it.
2: Mm-hmm.
1: Man, I got clickbaited here by Arlington Scanner.
2: Oh, boy.
1: That's the city of Arlington, Texas.
2: Yeah.
1: Because it said, incident, Arlington. Emergency crews are responding to AT&T Stadium following reports of yet another Dallas.

0: Authorities are also investigating allegations that a professional football team has been reported operating out of the stadium this season. So far, investigators have found no evidence to support these claims. Fans are advised to avoid the area and, if possible, ESPN for the next 14 or 24 hours.
1: Yes.
0: No injuries reported, just shattered expectations. And it got me. I mean, it got me completely, because all I saw was in the first paragraph where it said, incident, Arlington, emergency crews responding to AT&T Stadium. And you had me hooked at that point. I'm like, what the hell's going on? You know, there's a game there. I'm like, you know, what's the incident?
1: Yeah. I love it.
0: So, you, Arlington Scanner, you got me.
1: Yeah.
0: You got me hook, line, and sinker.
1: Good writing. Very funny.
0: I know. The only thing I can say is I wasn't suspicious because it's not April 1st.
2: Yeah.
0: It was April Fool's. But
1: yeah. But no, it's the reality of the Dallas Cowboys.
0: Yeah. You got me big time. And it was just, it happened at the bottom of the hour there. You were out talking to the crew.
1: Mm-hmm.
0: And I'm in here going, oh my God, they got me big time.
1: Yeah.
0: I can't wait to tell Eric about this.
1: Yeah.
0: So here's Homeland Security and their statement that they put out following the shooting of the illegal immigrant criminal.
1: Mm.
0: And again, we don't know the specifics of it until you know the specifics of it. But it was a reaction of Mamdani, especially Mamdani, and the national, because it went viral. A couple of things went viral. Him saying, I've contacted the White House and ICE needs to be removed completely. We need to get rid of ICE and everything else. And it's like, okay, well, what are we actually talking about here? What information do we actually have? That's what Mamdani is saying. You know, there was a child in the car. It was 4 o'clock. It was busy. Well, it's always busy in New York.
1: Mm-hmm.
0: But, you know, and the entire thing, as he's getting pounded by the crowd, calling him complicit.
1: Yeah.
0: The far left, and I believe it happened. I really believe, because I hadn't seen this until yesterday when he, you know, went to that one when everybody knew that he was faking when he went to the October 7th memorial at the one park in New York.
1: Yeah.
0: And we're all like, and he just got, you know, he just, the pro-Hamas people. And then it just spread, you know, you can't play this both ways. Either you hate Israel and you're a racist anti-Semite all the time.
1: Mm-hmm.
0: You can't pretend, you can't ride this fine line because you're watching the polls.
1: Right.
0: You've got to remain a racist anti-Semite and pro-terrorist. And they went after him and were screaming at him, calling him every name. I couldn't even play the stuff. And a lot of stuff you can't play because there's so much cursing. Same thing happened tonight.
1: Yeah.
0: You know, you're complicit. Yeah. You're complicit. Yeah. You're complicit. Think about this. As we've said before, the victim-oppressor relationship, if you've been a long-time listener to the show, we've been talking about this for decades. That's what the Democrat Party has become. And when you have more victims, you have to have more oppressors. And eventually, the victims or those that are trying to save the victims eventually become the oppressors. I just didn't think it was going to happen this quickly to somebody like Mamdani, who is probably as radical as you can get. He's in the, if 99.9% of the Democratic Party is not moderate and radical as they are, which with the things that they propose, he's part of that 1.5%, which is like a Presley or a AOC.
1: Right.
0: And even, I think, more radical than that. Probably he's more like...
1: Oh, I believe so, yeah.
0: Yeah, El Sayed in Michigan, whatever.
1: Yeah.
0: I mean, these people are just completely and totally anti-American. They're pro-terrorist. They embrace the racism of anti-Semitism. They're hate mongers. And I just didn't think that it was going to happen this quickly where the mob, the leftist mob, has said, sorry, you're not far left enough. You can't even pretend that you're trying to appease both sides.
1: No. No.
0: And here's what Homeland Security wrote, though, on the shooting. On October 8th at approximately 4 p.m., ICE officers were conducting a targeted enforcement operation in the Bronx to arrest a criminal illegal immigrant from the Dominican Republic with prior criminal

0: conviction for grand larceny and multiple prior arrest for assault, robbery, possession of drugs, and weapons possessions. He has associations with a Dominican gang, the same gang who brutally shot a Customs and Border Patrol officer last year. This criminal illegal alien was arrested by the NYPD on December 7, 2023, but was released into the community a few days later by reckless Democrat sanctuary policies that put American lives at risk. During the incident, an ICE officer discharged his weapon and the criminal illegal alien was injured. ICE officers immediately rendered aid. The individual is alive and at a local hospital. The FBI and Homeland Security are on the scene. The incident remains under investigation. More information will be shared as it becomes available. This is from their statement. When dangerous illegal aliens are released back onto the streets by radical sanctuary politicians, our officers are forced to make arrests at large in the community in unpredictable and dangerous environments. Our officers should not have to risk their lives, and innocent Americans should not have to face unnecessary danger because sanctuary politicians refuse to cooperate with federal law enforcement. And the point is easy. Mandani's out there saying, this happened at 4 o'clock. The streets are crowded. Well, don't let him go.
1: Right.
0: When you got him in jail, hand him over to the feds.
1: Right. The safest way for everyone involved.
0: Right.
1: Everyone involved. Tom Homan has made that case I don't know how many times, and it's a fact. There's no way around that. Don't let him go. But you can't help yourself. They didn't care. By the way, he cares nothing about the safety of this criminal who he's trying to protect. Otherwise, he wouldn't have put him on the street. You know ICE is going to be right behind him on the case. And now it's going to play out with civilians on the street. And you had control of that from the beginning. But man, it would be much worse politically if Mamdani is seen handing him over, you know, a peaceful transition and custody from one entity to another. You can't possibly have that because we have sanctuary policy. We're not going to cooperate with them, which means everybody is less safe. You know, the mayor screaming that ICE makes it less safe. No, they don't. When you create a situation where they have to hunt them down on the street because of your insane sanctuary policy, that's what makes everybody less safe.
0: A grand larceny conviction that he has is a felony.
1: Yeah.
0: So you have a felon illegal immigrant that you know is a felon illegal immigrant who is, I don't know how everything else was adjudicated there, but it looks like he's been arrested quite frequently. Mm-hmm. I don't know if there's convictions on that. We don't have that information, but we only have what the Department of Homeland Security has given us. And I don't know, maybe a lot of those arrests weren't federal.
1: Yeah.
0: Grand larceny looks like it would be a state.
1: Mm-hmm.
0: You know, these all look like state charges. So some may not yet have been adjudicated. How many were in New York?
1: Yeah. Good
0: question. And so you're talking about a felon illegal immigrant, and Mamdani's out there saying, I spent 2 hours on the phone with Trump and Mark Wayne Mullen trying to negotiate the release of this criminal.
1: Yeah.
0: This illegal immigrant felon. We want him back out on the streets.
1: Yeah.
0: That's where the Democratic Party is. And by the way, I don't want to look at this and say this is just Mamdani who believes this because he is so radical and more radical than even most of the Democrats are, who are incredibly radical. No. This is the mainstream opinion of the Democrat Party.
1: Oh yeah. No, this is their agenda. That has been at work for years. And they're wanting this to play out like this. They want it to play out on the streets with civilians around. This is their plan. Because there's no way they can get to a point of, you know, as he was saying, abolish ICE, which had been saying for years. They can't get that support.

0: unless they make it more dangerous, which they did through sanctuary policy. This is on them. There's no need for the violence at all. A peaceful transfer of custody from one entity to the other, and you've got it done. And you can't do that because you insist on this sanctuary policy.
1: Right.
0: This is what Adams was fighting against. You know, this is, and of course, look what happened to him. His career as mayor was over right about that point, quite frankly.
1: We are Red Eye Radio.
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0: We are Runner Radio. He's Eric Carlin. I'm Gary McNamara. An update on that ICE shooting in New York City from Bill Malusian from Fox. The NYPD commissioner confirmed that the Dominican illegal immigrant that ICE shot during a targeted operation has two prior NYPD arrests, one for robbery in 2023, which led him to plead guilty to a fourth-degree grand larceny charge, and another for criminal sale of a controlled substance, which is still pending. So that's still pending within the system. We had asked because we had looked at what the arrest charges were, so we don't know if the other ones are out of state or in New Jersey or whatever. The facts and details of what led up to the shooting are still unclear. Malusian says we're looking to see if there was any ICE, you know, body cam. But it's, as I said, we never rush to judgment in these cases, but when you just know some of the basic facts in here and see somebody like Mandani, you know, who now has to take the most radical position that sanctuary cities aren't the problem.
1: Right.
0: Because remember, this is not about, and we stress this over and over again, this is not about, these are people that have been in the country a long time, had paid taxes, have been good citizens, and just want to have a pathway to citizenship. It's not it.
1: Yeah.
0: It's not, oh, they're rounding up. They're just going down and rounding up day workers on the corners. This isn't it. This is the Democrat Party's complete and total support for illegal immigrants who have committed other crimes besides being in the country illegally.
1: Yep.

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2: From ABC News, I'm Stephanie Officer. An impassioned New York City Mayor Zohran Mamdani called for ICE to leave his city after a man was shot during what the Department of Homeland Security calls a targeted operation in the Marble Hill neighborhood. The suspect was taken to the hospital with gunshot wounds. Mamdani says his five-year-old son was in the back seat of the car when ICE agents shot through the windshield. Police Commissioner Jessica Tisch says city cameras caught him parking when plainclothes agents approached with guns drawn. Mamdani.
3: New York City will not stand by while ICE agents shoot New Yorkers. And we will not back down from the demand that so many, including myself, have put forward time and again. This is an agency that must be abolished.
2: A man with a gun fatally shot by a security officer at the federal courthouse in Nashville. Police say the man's motive is under investigation. ABC's Pierre Thomas.
4: Shots ringing out in downtown Nashville after police say an armed man attempted to open fire inside the federal courthouse. Authorities say the man in his 40s entered through the courthouse front door around 9:30, approached security, and pulled out a pistol trying to fire it, but it jammed. They say the man then pulled out a knife and attempted to attack a U.S. Marshal security officer, who opened fire, fatally wounding the suspect.
5: Pierre Thomas, ABC News, Washington.
2: The NFL is joining New Jersey in asking the Supreme Court to allow regulation of prediction markets like Kalshi and Polymarket. Critics call them illegal sports betting operations. The companies are pushing back on that. The league reported Thursday $1.8 billion in trades on the first Sunday of the season were related to football. ESPN's David Purdom.
6: Having the NFL on board expressing interest in the Supreme Court looking at who is supposed to regulate prediction market. Is it supposed to be the federal government? Is it the state gaming regulators? Having the NFL weigh in on that certainly can't hurt.
2: ESPN is the parent company of ABC News. 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
2: Arizona Democratic congressional candidate Bernadette Green Placentia says she was sexually assaulted while trying to fix campaign signs in August. Green Placentia told ABC News she decided to publicly come forward after a campaign stop with seniors.
12: And it just, crossed my mind at that point, like, wow, I'm kind of being a hypocrite because I'm saying I'm going to fight for Arizonans, I'm going to fight for these folks, but I'm not fighting for women who've been victims of sex.

0: sexual assault.
1: The suspects are still at large. If you're in the market to buy a home, mortgage rates could throw a monkey wrench into your budget.
2: The sagging housing market receiving another blow, with mortgage rates climbing for the seventh straight week. The average 30-year fixed rate for a home loan now stands at 7.4%, up from 7.28% last week, according to mortgage buyer Freddie Mac. That's the highest level in nearly 3 years. Mortgage rates typically respond to other economic factors, including interest rates and inflationary pressures due to the war. The higher mortgages can raise monthly premiums and sideline potential home buyers. Michelle Franzen, ABC News.
1: Pioneering software engineer Margaret Hamilton has died at age 90. Her code helped guide the Apollo 11 crew safely to the moon. Hamilton led a team that developed the spacecraft's onboard software and then designed a system that prevented a computer overload from aborting the mission. She also was awarded the Presidential Medal of Freedom in 2016. I'm Stephanie Officer, ABC News.
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1: Got beef? 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During the Valley Farm Forum on Tuesday, October 13th, we'll also talk about October being Cooperative Month. And Secretary of Agriculture Katie Frazier will join us to talk about the hay shortage. The Valley Farm Forum during the 9 o'clock hour on Tuesday, October 13th on WSVA.
2: WSVA's local AccuWeather weather for Harrisonburg and the Shenandoah Valley. It remains clear through the overnight hours and cool with the low reaching 45. Later on our Friday, a beautiful day, pleasant with lots of sun, the high 74. A little cooler Saturday, the nicer of the weekend days though, with filtered sun and the high of 67. Sunday, we'll get some rain from tropical rainstorm Isaias, a cooler day with the high of 61. I'm AccuWeather meteorologist Jason Caterina on WSVA.
3: Now, it's Red Eye Radio. Gary McNamara and Eric Hurley talk about everything from politics to social issues and news of the day. 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
4: All across America, we are Red Eye Radio. He is Eric Hurley, and I'm Gary McNamara. Oh, okay, you're just putting your headphones on. I thought you were like waving to me or something else.
5: No.
4: They're like, you're trying to get my attention.
5: No, I can wave to you.
4: Well, the thing is, my computer screen is so high that, you know, rarely do I ever look at you. Like, I'd have to go like this to look at you eye to eye. And
5: right.
4: If you're looking at your computer screen, I'm looking at mine. So.
5: Yeah. Yeah.
4: So I wasn't sure. I just, you know, saw some waving there.
5: Yeah, no. I've got a project going on over here.
4: Well, could you, you know, spare some of your brain for the show, maybe? Would that be?
5: Why would I start now? What the hell kind of contribution would that be?
4: Well, you know, I'm not going to argue with you.
5: Good. I think we're in agreeance.
4: All right, so I just as we talked about you know, Mamdani and the ice shooting in New York City. Like I said, normally we don't comment on the specifics of it because we still aren't because we don't know what they are in it. But when you know, we found out again the criminal record of the criminal illegal immigrant and that he was released because of sanctuary city policies in New York City. And then Mamdani's out there screaming to get rid of ICE and, you know, talking about it's crowded at 4 o'clock.
5: Well, yeah.
4: Yeah. But if you could have had an orderly transfer, and that's what the Department of Homeland Security made clear. Look, you don't want something like this to happen because no matter what you do, if you're going to target a criminal illegal immigrant, odds are in New York City, there's going to be people around.
5: Yeah.
4: There's no people around. If you have a criminal illegal immigrant and you transfer them to federal custody to be evicted from the country.
5: Right.
4: And if you're not willing to do that, what you're saying is this isn't about the people that have been here for decades and paid taxes and been good workers and giving them a path to citizenship. It's not about that. It's not about rounding up day workers at corners. It's not about that.
5: No.
4: This is the Democratic Party's support because the entire Democratic Party, except maybe for Fetterman, supports this.
5: Yeah.
4: Maybe Cuellar doesn't.
5: Hmm.
4: You know, maybe he does. Or maybe you have some Texas Democrats in the House that may not. But everybody else does. It's close to 99% support sanctuary cities, which is exactly what sanctuary city does right there.
5: Yep.
4: Perfect example in New York City. And it's going to be interesting to see. I haven't seen a lot of well-known Democrats jump on board yet to support Mamdani. Do they view this?
5: Not yet.
4: Do they view this as being too close to the election? Going, no, sorry, this is an illegal immigrant criminal. We can't win this argument.
5: Well, no, that's a good point, and I think it's so close. You just let him handle it, right? Keep it confined to New York City. And we don't step into it. But I don't know how they get away with, well,

0: I don't know how they will avoid the questions. There will be questions for AOC, Schumer. I mean, there have to be.
1: Well, I did see there was a number of posts on social media yesterday after, you know, Mandani and his statement that both Jeffries and Schumer have been quiet, have not touched that.
0: Yeah, Schumer's been very quiet for the most part, but a lot quieter than normal. A lot quieter than normal. So maybe he says nothing. But I would assume the media is going to want some kind of statement from all the other Democrats in the state.
1: Yeah, you're right.
0: And I don't know where that will, how that will fall out, but
1: we'll see. And politically, what is fascinating to us is how quickly the left is eating its own here with Mandani. And we had talked about that and how it started. Mm-hmm. And reading here from, who wrote this column for National? Laura Veldhuizen from National Review. The radical left eats its own, and goes through how this all started. Let's see what time she wrote it. She probably wrote it before this 5:11 p.m. So I don't know, probably an hour. I don't know how. I was asleep, so I don't know when the coverage on this started. It doesn't seem like she's even hitting this, because yeah, it was a continuation of it with the crowd screaming that Mamdani is complicit with ICE. Mm-hmm. And it all happened because of Mamdani's statement, where he showed any, in the beginning of his statement yesterday on October 7th, talked about basically was trying to make the case that it was wrong that what happened on October 7th, but Israel's committing a genocide and Israel's the problem.
0: Yeah.
1: And that was even too far for the left, who just eviscerated him last night when he was going to the memorial ceremony.
0: Right.
1: Here it is now. And talked about that, you know, what she writes that, you know, the statement he had, and then how he went after, you know, Israel and his normal anti-Semite remarks.
0: Mm-hmm.
1: And she wrote, he just couldn't help himself, but I'm not surprised. The comments predictably drew sharp criticism from his typical critics, even from some not so typical critics, but now even his own supporters have turned on him. In addition to protesting in favor of a single state solution and the extermination of Israel, while yelling, there is only one solution, Intifada Revolution, protesters in New York City are now attacking their beloved Mayor Mamdani. Chants like, Zoran, pick a side, justice or genocide. Muslim mayor, we know you. You're a normalizer too.
0: Wow.
1: I'm sorry, but wow. It's like, it was almost like, we got to come up with something very quickly. Muslim mayor, we know you. You're a normalizer too. That sounds good. Let's go with that one.
0: Yeah. Is normalizer a word? We don't care.
1: And here's more. Traitor, traitor, come on out. You sold all your people out. Now escape the mouths of pro-Palestinian protesters. An ex-post shows an organizer of the pro-Palestinian anti-Mamdani protest in New York City explaining why Mamdani is losing support. Quote, within activist spaces, especially for people who are focused on global liberation and not just specifically the liberation of the middle class people of New York City, we realize that a lot of the stuff he promised us when it comes to Palestine, he just does not protect us in the way we thought he would, she said. I do think unless he makes serious changes, he's going to lose a lot of his supporters. He already is, end of quote.
0: Mm-hmm.
1: One of the inciting events that caused the backlash was Mayor Mandani's attendance at a vigil honoring the victims of October 7th. One ex-post filming the event described the protesters, traitor, traitor, come on out. You sold all your people out. Mamdani stands on the Israeli side of the October 7th vigil.

0: A community note hopefully explains that the vigil was held by Israelis for Peace and Israeli anti-occupation activist group in New York City, mobilizing for an equal and safe future for both people, or for both peoples. We told you that on yesterday, that it was actually the local Israeli We Hate Israel group.
1: Yeah, right.
0: Yeah. The let's be very clear, funny things we've read this week. Let's be very clear, Mamdani is no Zionist.
1: Wow.
0: No, really? But for the most radical of his supporters, he isn't anti-Zionist and pro-Palestinian enough. Consider that for a moment.
1: Yeah.
0: The man who set aside government money for organizations that, quote, that practice anti-Semitism while pretending they'll fight it, called Israelis' response to Hamas's attack a genocide 2 weeks after the war began, and refused to condemn the phrase globalize the Intifada, is being lambasted as a traitor by his own supporters. Any support he shows for Israel or compassion he musters up for New York City Jews is a fake expression forced for political gain. But the radical left demands perfection. There is no room for mistakes or sympathy for the occupiers. It doesn't matter how hard someone tries. The second that one of its own, one of its leaders, falls short of its impossible activist standards, it turns on that person, even if the failure is for the sake of maintaining power. The radical left eats its own, and now Mayor Mamdani is on the menu. Well, we predicted this. We told you this was the path they were going down a long, long time ago.
1: Oh yeah,
0: when they practice identity politics, when they practice, as we've said, the victim oppressor relationship. There's only one way that this can go.
1: Yeah, and at some point you become the oppressor. It doesn't matter how radical you are today, you're going to become the oppressor. We started this after the election in 2008. Obama had won. It was during the interim period. And we said, all right, for all the people who voted for Obama, you're expecting a lot of things, but understand he's going to have to do some things as president that you're not going to like. Now, he went on to serve two terms. But by the end of that second term, it was, yeah, he didn't do anything for us. Now, you fast forward to the mayoral election of last year for Mamdani, and then him becoming mayor. There hasn't been a more radical move in terms of the New York City mayor's office. And it was a massive win for him. He won with no problem whatsoever. And now he's doing things as a mayor where he's not going the full measure for the radicals. Because he does that, he gets flack. But if he doesn't do it, he gets flack from his own side. That's got to hurt. But that's the way it works. Because when you create a victim every day for a new reason, I mean, think about this. Criminals are the victims now for the left.
0: Yeah.
1: That's where we are. And so if you create a new class of victims, then by default, that new subcategory of victims is alone, and everyone outside that category is not part of it. And you're either the oppressor or you're going to be their champion. They don't see him as the champion. His own side is chanting against him.
0: Well, look, it's the same thing we've always said all the time. When you sit there over and over again and you say that somebody is committing a genocide, well, then you can't be on support of that side.
1: Right.

0: even though it's false.
1: Right. You have to live there. That's where you are. That's your position.
0: It's like the same thing. I'm amazed that Mondani hasn't got hit for hanging around Trump.
1: You know, that was the first thing, because the first time he went to the White House.
0: Republicans and conservatives criticized Trump for being so friendly, you know, with Mamdani publicly. But I'm amazed it hasn't hit on the left.
1: Right.
0: But it doesn't matter. This hit on the left, and it's like you have. And so now you've got, now the question's going to be, because this thing, you know, whether it blows up or whether the Democrats and media just says, let's stay away from this because we can't win this one. Because this guy was a criminal. There's no way we can win this. And let's just not cover it. And I don't know what's going to happen, whether this is just something you cover now, and then when more of the information comes out, you just bury it because you know you can't win it. But man, oh man, this is a perfect opportunity for AOC to speak out at it, other Democrats, and see how they respond. And it's not good, you know, with the election so close, because it's another example of how radical the Democrats are. It's not good for them.
1: Right.
0: And nobody can debate it. You can't debate it.
1: Nope.
0: Every Democrat listening right now knows, you know, this is not, again, well, they're rounding up people that have been here for a long time and just want a better life, and they paid their taxes. This isn't about that.
1: That's not what's going on here.
0: This is about the Democratic Party. It's another example. And this isn't just a radical opinion of Mamdani. Sanctuary cities exist all over the United States in Democrat-led cities that wish to protect the illegal immigrant criminal over the safety and security of American citizens. You can't sell that to Americans.
1: Nope.
0: You state it that way because that's what sanctuary cities are. You cannot win that in America.
1: No. No. You never will.
0: And that's why Schumer is quiet. And that's why if the media doesn't cover it, you know why. They want it, but they know they can't win the argument with the American public.
1: No, you can't. And you're just weeks from the election.
0: We are Red Eye Radio.
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3: We finally have our first hurricane of the 2026 Atlantic Basin season. This is by far and away a new record in the satellite era.
4: And USDA Chief Meteorologist Brad Rippey says by late Friday or early Saturday, Hurricane Isaias will strike the northern Gulf Coast.
3: A pretty tight cone, meaning that we have a lot of confidence in exactly where this system is going. It will either hit the southern part of Alabama or the far western part of the Florida Panhandle.
4: Population centers are in the path of the storm yet.
3: But if we had to pick a spot for a hurricane to hit from an agricultural perspective, this is a pretty good path because it falls well east of the big key agricultural areas of the Mississippi Delta, as well as sugarcane in southern Louisiana. And it also falls west of key production areas in the southern Atlantic states, Florida citrus and sugarcane, as well as a variety of row crops and tree crops.
4: I'm Rod Bain reporting for the U.S. Department of Agriculture in Washington, D.C.
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0: get into the specifics of that. Also, would you see the New York Fed looking at the impact of tariffs? And they actually pointed out how they 67 products would be cheaper, actually would have gone down in price, but actually went up in price. There's almost like a 4% difference that they claim is attributed to the New York Fed directly, you know, to the tariffs. You know, it's something that we've talked about. And you know what? The White House came back. Well, eventually the foreign countries are going to have to pay for it, is what the White House responded. It was like, wow.
1: It will never work that way.
0: No, it doesn't work that way.
1: No.
0: You know, it's like, did you see the president the other day on Switzerland? Well, if we didn't buy their watches, we'd be 40, whatever, with billion dollars richer. People are like, what the hell is he talking about? Trump believes, I'm convinced because he said it. Trump believes that if I give you money and you give me a car, that the person that gets the money is the only one that benefits from it.
1: Right. But the money is the only thing of value.
0: Yeah.
1: And it's not the case. He knows this from selling real estate.
0: I know.
1: So why buying real estate.
0: So why does he say it over and over and over and over again?
1: Yeah. I don't know.
0: It's just
1: don't know.
0: Then again, as I said, I don't really pay attention to what he says anymore. It's what he does.

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1: ABC News, I'm Stephanie Officer. Hundreds of protesters filling the streets of New York City's Marble Hill neighborhood where federal immigration authorities shot someone during an ICE operation Thursday afternoon. In a statement, DHS says ICE officers did confirm shooting someone in the country illegally in a targeted enforcement operation. Late Thursday night, Mayor Zoran Mamdani was curt when he said he demanded President Trump release the 28-year-old man from ICE custody. Mamdani says the effort was unsuccessful.
2: School had just gotten out. The street was crowded with families and children. When ICE agents opened fire, a five-year-old child was in the back seat of the car. Thank God that child is physically unharmed.
1: Mamdani says ICE has taken the man away. 4,000 registered nurses at Boston's Brigham and Women's Hospital have voted to

0: hospital have voted to strike October 14th if a new tentative labor agreement is not reached by then. This is ABC.
1: WSVA's local AccuWeather for Harrisonburg and the Shenandoah Valley. Clear and cool tonight, the low down to 45. A pleasant day for our Friday with lots of sun, a high of 74. Saturday, the nicer of the weekend days with filtered sun, the high dialed back to 67. Then we'll get some rain from tropical rainstorm Isaias on Sunday, a cooler day with the high of 61. Clouds can...
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1: And he is Eric Carly, and I'm Gary McNamara. 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
2: And thank you.
1: The Pentagon confirmed to Fox News Digital yesterday that the firing squad execution of convicted Fort Hood terrorist Nidal Hassan will be live streamed, allowing the public to witness the military's first execution in more than six decades. It will be live streamed. Details will follow. The War Department official told Fox News Digital, and immediately, as would be expected, you know, that became one of the, you know, the viral topics on X.
2: Yeah.
1: You know, it's really interesting because I'm somebody, I was watching the podcast, Billy Corgan's podcast, and he had John Carpenter on, Billy Corgan from the Smashing Pumpkins does a great podcast.
2: Yeah.
1: And he told him, he said, he goes, Halloween, he goes, that movie scared the hell out of me. He said, I don't watch any horror flicks. I'm not a horror flick fan at all. I don't watch them. I'm not a fan of slasher movies. I never have.
2: I don't watch them much anymore because I don't really have an opportunity. It, you know, it just depends on, I like something a little more, I don't know, cerebral. Depends on how it's done.
1: Yeah.
2: You know?
1: For example, I mean, you and I, wow, I'll have to watch it again on my big screen. The Village, for example.
2: Yeah.
1: M. Night Shyamalan, that when I remember seeing the trailer, I would go, oh my God, this is a horror movie. Anything. Yeah.

0: anything but not knowing was scarier than, you know, the slashing. But I remember watching, I was spinning tunes at a bar. Okay.
1: Yeah.
0: And I walked in the afternoon for some reason, and they were watching. It was like a very light crowd in there, but they're watching at the bar that I worked at, Halloween. So yeah. It had to be
1: the original one.
0: The original one. Yeah. Scared the hell out of me. Yeah.
1: No, I love that. That was one of my favorites of all time because it started in this mundane. It starts on the street on the afternoon of Halloween with leaves blowing and the whole thing, the setting of it. And it just kind of was this mundane thing. And then all of a sudden it starts escalating and it ramps up. I think that was done in a smart way. The sequels.
0: With Halloween coming up, and even though that was shot in California, they had to import leaves, you know.
1: Mm-hmm. Yeah.
0: the dead leaves. But that was a perfect representation of my Halloweens growing up, the afternoon.
1: Oh, yeah.
0: And in the anticipation of and then the way the houses looked with the pumpkins and everything else was perfect.
1: Yeah.
0: But the point is, I'm not somebody who, even in a fake way, enjoys or get any type of enjoyment out of watching somebody get brutally murdered or killed in any way in a movie. I'm not.
1: Mm-hmm.
0: But I have watched, for example, I did watch the execution of Saddam Hussein,
1: mm-hmm,
0: when he was hanged, because remember they live streamed that.
1: Mm-hmm.
0: I did watch the execution of a few of the Americans who were decapitated by Al-Qaeda.
1: Mm-hmm.
0: I thought that everyone that said that you shouldn't be showing the falling man, from the World Trade Center, the people falling down, that it's not proper to show that. I also, early on, and then I don't know whether, you know, they censored it or whatever, but when Charlie Kirk was killed, I saw the up-close video.
1: Mm-hmm.
0: And it's horrific. And I just feel that as an adult, there are, the Charlie Kirk thing, I didn't know that was, that's what it was going to be at that point. I didn't know it was going to be that close. And it was close.
1: Mm-hmm.
0: You know, the camera was probably as far away as I am to the wall over there. And so it's brutal. I mean, absolutely brutal to see that. And it was just on X, like 15 minutes after it happened, somebody had it. And I never saw that again. I didn't see
1: it. In fact, it was hard to avoid.
0: Yeah, well, you're right. It was
1: You actually didn't have to look for it. Yeah. It was everywhere. Right.
0: And there was one that was further away afterwards.
1: Yeah.
0: That was still brutal.
1: But the close-up one was repeated in my feed
0: a
1: while.
0: I want to know, I'm an adult, and I want to know the brutality of our enemies.
1: Mm-hmm.
0: You know, I want to know that because it makes it crystal clear knowing the enemy that we face. And I think it's very important to know exactly what the philosophy and what the actions are of your enemies. Now, Nidal Hassan, we know what he did. There's no doubt he's guilty whatsoever. I don't know if I'll watch the execution or not. If it's live stream, I probably won't go out of my way, you know, to do it. And I get no enjoyment out of watching. I don't get any enjoyment out of watching anybody executed. There may be a sense of justice or relief for the family, but I don't get any joy out of seeing any human being killed, even if it's necessary in the criminal justice system to do it, which I believe in cases it is. I will get no thrill out of seeing somebody shot to death. But the fact is, I do believe that when the government is involved in any action, there should be transparency to the adults in our society. And I know the transparency they'll say is there's always witnesses to execution. So I guess the question would be, what is the degree of the transparency? That's the only thing that you're questioning. Mm-hmm. It's like the death penalty to begin with. The, you know, the,

0: the people that say, well, I'm against, you know, normally I'm against the death penalty, but this guy, you know, for example, somebody who's, you know, a pedophile who kills a child. People will say, well, that's the exception to the rule, the death penalty. Well, no, you do believe in the death penalty. It's just your standard for the death penalty is different.
1: Mm-hmm.
0: But you still believe in the death penalty. It's not, oh, I don't believe in the death penalty, but this is the exception to the rule. No, then you believe in the death penalty. There are certain crimes that you believe should be punished by death. So that's how I look at it. Whether, I mean, I think there's a good question. If you show it publicly, will it? Because we do live in a country. I really haven't thought about it much why, but we live in a country where a lot of times people don't want to see, even if they're for the sausage, they don't want to see how it's made.
1: Mm-hmm.
0: They want it, but they don't want to watch it. And that's fine. You know, you don't have to, and the witnesses will let you know, but I also think that if you do want to know as an adult and you want that personal transparency, that the government does owe it to you.
1: Mm-hmm.
0: The question is, what is the degree?
1: Well, again, making it available doesn't make it mandatory.
0: No, it does not. No.
1: And if it's offering transparency, then it becomes the choice of the people, the individual, to witness or not. And you decide whether or not that's something that has value and meaning and is relevant to you.
0: Remember the crime.
1: Mm-hmm. Oh, I'll never forget.
0: And an enemy of the United States?
1: Yeah.
0: Whom brutally murdered 13 people.
1: Mm-hmm.
0: 13 soldiers and wounded 32 others back in 2009.
1: Mm-hmm.
0: Don't forget the crime.
1: Mm-hmm.
0: And so it was really interesting that, you know, anybody who would watch it is bloodthirsty. Not necessarily. In the things that I have watched, I wish I didn't have to watch it. But as an adult, I feel many times, you know, well, and the one thing about The Falling Man, I remember after that, there was a big controversy, and I forgot the newspaper shouldn't have showed it. The hell they shouldn't.
1: It was the reality of what was going on that day.
0: It was the reality of what the enemy of the United States, it was the result of their actions. It was the consequences of the terrorist attack on the World Trade Center. I'm an adult. I want to know that.
1: Mm-hmm.
0: And is there a terror in me? Yeah, and there should be a little bit. Because when I know that those people knew at some point that they may have to jump instead of being burned to death, I don't want to let that one go.
1: Yeah.
0: You know, I don't want, and the fact, you know, we can look at it modern day right now with Mandami supporting, you know, the Islamic Jihad, and that's what he does. There's no difference. They believe the same thing. And it's like, don't you understand what they're about? And the only way, the reason that they go after Israel is because they feel the only defense they have is to say, without evidence, without the facts on the ground, that Israel is doing something worse than we would do, which, of course, is ridiculous. There is no facts to back it up. So I'm just, you know, I believe that the adults of society should be able to see what the government does. I have no control how anybody reacts. You know, somebody may watch the shooting of Nidal Hassan and cheer. I've got no control over that. People are their own individuals. It's the point that, do you have a right as an adult in a society, in a free society, to see the consequences of

0: our enemies and our reaction to it. And if I did watch it, I'm not, you know, if it happened to be on and I could do it, I'm not going to go out of my way to do it. But if it was on and I watched it, would it change my opinion of whether the death penalty was justified or not for him? And the question would be, no, as a rational, critical thinking adult, it wouldn't change it at all.
1: No. No, whether I witness it or not, it doesn't change the opinion.
0: Right. Right. And do I basically trust the system that exists today where, you know, they bring the witnesses in? And I think we know that they're not trying to hide anything after seeing what happened in Tennessee.
1: Yeah.
0: When it comes to the death penalty.
1: Right. And that botched execution also does not change my opinion.
0: Of the death,
1: on
0: right.
1: the death penalty.
0: Right.
1: Whatsoever.
0: Right.
1: You can talk about methods. You could talk about changing protocol. You could talk about a number of things. You can talk about other botched executions. You can have the discussion. Doesn't change my mind about the death penalty. It doesn't. And, you know, I mean, she's walking around and the lawyer says she's kind of out of it, kind of got a foggy brain and the whole thing, and she's angry and all of that. And there's going to be a lot in the media that's going to be, you know, going forward, portrayed about, you know, what should we do about this? And this is one reason to abolish the death penalty. Actually, it's not. It isn't.
0: And yes, I do know the arguments out there. I haven't been able to get the legal papers yet. That actually the legal precedent in the military is no public executions.
1: Mm-hmm.
0: And so there may be a lawsuit based on that. I've seen that argument made. I haven't actually read where that exists yet.
1: Yeah, right.
0: So, but I do know that argument. Mm-hmm. And it is an argument. Yeah, it is an argument that, well, no, if it's against the law, if Congress has made a law, or is it a rule that the Pentagon put together or the arm or whatever,
1: yeah.
0: We'll find out.
1: Mm-hmm.
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0: Red Eye Radio. He's Eric Cronin. I'm Gary McNamara. You know, I was reading an article from Reuters about the execution of Nidal Hassan, which I think is December 3rd, is what it's scheduled for right now, and whether it should be live streamed. And he said, look, the Supreme Court, this was it Eugene Fidel, a lawyer, author, military law expert, lectures at Yale, and said, you know, this has never been adjudicated or, you know, by the Supreme Court. They've never looked at this. Supreme Court might say, well, we allowed it back in 1790, public executions, so there is no law against it. Again, I did see some arguments saying, no, it's against the rules of the army. I don't know if that's the case or not. But yeah, we'll find out. We'll find out. But he would have to sue himself in federal court to stop it.
1: Right.
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7: From ABC News, I'm Stephanie Officer. Survivors of sexual assault, student groups, and supporters of Jane Doe protested in New York Thursday outside of the courthouse where she filed her civil suit against the Chi Phi fraternity and Cornell University. A criminal investigation was reopened into the case, stemming from a 2024 incident where Jane Doe alleged she was gang raped by 7 frat members. ABC's Aaron Katursky.
8: Her attorney told us Jane Doe will cooperate with the criminal investigation now being led by New York Attorney General Letitia James. But one of the fraternity brothers, Gilio Lopes, is now challenging her appointment as special prosecutor, claiming she has unequivocally demonstrated a bias.
7: Gulf Coast residents are being told to make final preps now before Hurricane Isaias makes landfall sometime between Friday night and Saturday. The Category 2 storm carries 100-mile-an-hour winds. Clay Cobbs is with Pafford Medical Services out of Arkansas and says they brought along 120 staffers and 50 ambulances to Pensacola, Florida to help.
9: They need to heed those evacuation orders now. Help is not going to be able to come to them once the sustained winds reach 40 miles an hour. We will cease operating ambulances and other emergency response vehicles. So that would be my word and my direction to folks across the Gulf Coast.
7: Defense Secretary Pete Hegseth says the execution of a Fort Hood shooter, Nadal Hassan, will be via firing squad at Fort Hood and says it'll be public. Hassan was sentenced to death for the 2009 mass shooting in Texas, which left 13 people dead and wounded 32 others. ABC's Trevor Ault.
10: If this execution takes place in December, and Hegseth says it will, it would be the first public execution in the U.S. in some 90 years. And that defense official tells ABC News it will be live streamed.
7: His infamous Thriller jacket, Motown 25 stage worn glove, and others set to be auctioned during Julian's Auctions inaugural celeb and pop culture experience. Michael Jackson's items themselves became part of the zeitgeist.
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5: Krista Pike's attorney says she is walking and eating again a week after she survived a botched execution attempt in Tennessee. Pike survived two doses of pentobarbital, which her attorneys say left her arms burned and blistered after seven attempts to inject her with drugs that did not kill her. ABC's Morgan Norwood.
6: Her lawyers say doctors thought she was brain dead and were preparing to take her off life support earlier this week when she regained consciousness. Her attorneys are now asking Tennessee's governor to commute her sentence to life.
5: Another night of clashes between protesters and police in France Thursday. Students have been protesting conditions in public schools. ABC's Tom Soufi-Burridge in Paris.
7: Look, the French government says they're going to look at the proposals. They've got a platform open for young people in France. But this movement, people are rushing now. We're just going to go calmly. There's a lot of riot police moving up here. So look, you can see the riot police are coming up now. We're going to sort of move safely in this direction so that we're not caught up in this. If we move over to the side, they're not going to come this way. But there's a lot of tension here. There's a lot of unease. And this social movement, you can hear the reaction of the crowd, is building in France. It's not going away from the government.
5: A former Trump donor alleges U.S. Ambassador to Greece Kimberly Guilfoyle asked him to cover a $100,000 credit card bill in exchange for access to high-ranking administration officials. Guilfoyle denies any wrongdoing. I'm Stephanie Officer, ABC News.
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1: WSVA's local AccuWeather weather for Harrisonburg and the Shenandoah Valley. It remains clear through the overnight hours and cool with the low reaching 45. Later on our Friday, a beautiful day, pleasant with lots of sun, a high 74. A little cooler Saturday, the nicer of the weekend days though, with filtered sun and the high of 67. Sunday, we'll get some rain from tropical rainstorm Isaias, a cooler day with the high of 61. I'm AccuWeather meteorologist Jason Caterina on WSVA.
2: Now, it's Red Eye Radio. Gary McNamara and Eric Hurley talk about everything from politics to social issues and news of the day. Whether you're up late or you're just starting your day, welcome to the show from the Relief Factor Studios. 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
3: All across the USA, we are Red Eye Radio. Over there is Eric Hurley. I'm Gary McNamara. Hi.
4: Hello.
3: All right, looking at the path of Hurricane Isaias. Excuse me, Hurricane America. It's in the Gulf. The first hurricane, think about this. We are at October 9th. It is the first hurricane of the Atlantic season.
4: It's one of the latest in history, actually, since
3: it is the latest. It is the latest in history since, well, history is 1966.
4: It became, when was it established as a hurricane? Was it on the 8th or 9th?
3: Probably on the 8th.
4: Yeah.
3: Yeah.
4: I thought the 9th before that was the latest date, but that's what I saw somewhere, but.
3: Looks like by the time it gets, I know they've got a ton of wind shear up there. So, I was looking at the path, of it, the actual live path radar of it. It doesn't look like a super well defined eye is ever going to, be constructed, but it's still a 2 right now, 105 mile an hour winds. They expect it will hit as a 1. So,
4: yeah,
3: whether it's 95, 90, still. And right where I was 6 weeks ago.
4: Yeah.
3: Is where you, because it goes counterclockwise, and so the winds are going to be pushing probably, and I see they put an evacuation order to my old home of Navarre and Navarre Beach, Florida, which is just east of Pensacola. Last I saw, it looks like the eye goes over Pensacola, so, but they've seen worse.
4: Yeah,
3: I'll say this. They've seen worse than that. But the evacuation orders, I know I got the notification because I just pay attention to what happens in my old home of Navarre. Mm-hmm. And they started evacuating the island, Navarre Island, yesterday. So
4: yeah.
3: Navarre Beach.
4: Yeah.
3: The barrier. And say the exactly where the eye is going to be is unclear. Current models show the center of Isaias coming onshore anywhere between eastern Mississippi to the western tip of the Florida panhandle. And right now I'm looking at the latest. I just have the National Hurricane Center. It looks like, Pensacola or a little bit west it will hit. The eye.
4: Right.
3: So, but, yeah. You know, when I lived there, there was never a hurricane, never a tropical storm. I think I was there for 3 summers and never had that. So, but yeah, it's really, really late. Now there's been some doozies in the Pacific this year.
4: Yeah. Yeah.
3: Yeah. So, some real, well, what we saw last week was part of what? Polo. That was in the Pacific. That's
4: right.
3: When we had 4 straight days of rain.
4: Yeah.
3: All right. Fiscal front. The fiscal year was over what? September 30th. The federal budget deficit totaled $2 trillion fiscal year 2026. $218 billion more than the deficit recorded in fiscal year 2025. Expect the Democrats to use that. Even though they would increase it a lot more, it doesn't matter.
4: Yeah.
3: That's up from February when the CBO expected this year's deficit to be only $1.9 trillion.

0: million and significantly higher than last year's deficit of 1.8 trillion. And they say here, the analysis by National Review, what caused the fiscal gap to widen? And this is based on government figures, by the way. It was not falling tax receipts from last year's reconciliation law, since total revenue was up by 3%. Income and payroll tax revenue together increased by $255 billion or 6%. So it wasn't less revenue that came in. More revenue came in. It was, of course, all about spending.
1: Right.
0: Outlays in fiscal year 2026 were $7.4 trillion, the CBO estimates, 6% more than fiscal year 2023. Said it's true the Trump administration and Republicans in Congress have cut spending in some visible areas, and they go through the departments. But spending on Social Security rose by $86 billion, or 5%. Because of increases in average benefits and in the number of beneficiaries. Hey, I was one of those. I was one of those.
1: Yeah.
0: Medicare and Medicaid each grew by 8%, or $132 billion combined, because of increased enrollment and higher health care costs. Net interest costs also continue to spiral upward as debt accumulated and interest rates jumped, serving expenditures, this is interest, rose by $111 billion last year, or 11%, the greatest increase of any single category. And we talked about this before. That's the problem. You get into this never-ending cycle of interest.
1: Yeah.
0: And it's not going to come down anytime soon. And this is something that we warned a long time ago. And we knew the Fed was keeping interest rates super low in order to be able to service the debt easier.
1: Well, the principal amount, obviously, on the debt is growing.
0: Yes.
1: You know, so as the principal amount grows and the interest rates are what they are, you're going to see a greater and greater acceleration of the interest payments. And at some point, I don't know when that will be. I really hope I'm not around to see it. We will reach that threshold of not being able to service the interest payments alone on the national debt.
0: And the analysis points out the problem here. We are reaching the point where the interest on the debt exceeds economic growth.
1: Yes.
0: Ensuring that the debt will keep rising even if we somehow balance the underlying budget, which we won't.
1: No.
0: The entitlement programs driving the, by the way, I've seen that yesterday. Stop calling them entitlement programs. Don't call, why are you calling them entitlement programs? I paid into those programs, so I'm entitled to get it. So why are you calling it an entitlement program?
1: That's what an actual entitlement program is.
0: Exactly. It's just like, I saw that a bunch yesterday. They said the entitlement programs driving the deficit, Social Security, Medicare, and Medicaid. Now, you can make the case that Medicaid should not be viewed as an entitlement program because you don't specifically put in for Medicaid.
1: Right.
0: But they said Social Security, Medicare, and Medicaid run on autopilot, expanding each year based on predetermined formulas. They are projected to grow much larger over the next 10 years. Congress has zero appetite to reform these programs and make them fiscally sound. Before 2026, the deficit eclipsed $2 trillion only in the pandemic years of 2020 and 2021. And we had never seen a deficit of even $1 trillion except in the 4 years after the 2008 financial crisis. Based on current law, and this is just the growth because of Social Security, Medicare, and Medicaid, the CBO projects will hit $3 trillion within a decade, $4 trillion by 2042, $5 trillion by 2046, $6 trillion by 2049, $8 trillion by 2055.
1: Wow.
0: This is baseline, assuming no new recessions, wars, tax cuts, or spending programs. So they're lowballing it.

0: and also assuming interest rates on the debt stay indefinitely below where they currently are. So what they're saying is we're lowballing it to the point where it's not even based in reality now. And that projection on the deficit is unsustainable.
1: Yeah.
0: You know, you and I talked about that it was, where did it start now? The whole thing about, the poll that was done. You know, and then it started. That just went viral on social media. And it was, they did a survey of the baby boomers. Mm. And boomers say, do not cut our Social Security benefits, even if young people have to pay more. Oh, man, that just set off a war on social media.
1: Yeah.
0: And I chuckled at it because everybody is arguing what is not going to happen. You know, and it was, you know, you first, I know Matt Walsh was on it. You know, Social Security benefits people that have acquired the most wealth. So they should be willing to take a cut. And then that created people saying, I put in my whole dang life for this. What are you talking about? And his point was, that the government's to blame for it, but the people that are more wealthy should take the hit. Well, there's a big problem on that, and that's because if you look at the median, the median is like $2,200 a month that people pull in. So that means half the people make more than $2,200, half the people make less, retired people, than $2,200. You can't cut that $2,200.
1: No.
0: And you start cutting Social Security, you actually do it. And so all these things that people are talking about, well, this is what we should do. Well, we know what they're going to do. Doesn't matter what you think should be done. It's what is acceptable that politicians don't get slaughtered because of the decisions that they make.
2: No, I think there eventually will be a means test. I think the left is going to push for that. I think... the way the GOP is going, the GOP may join them.
0: No, I think they will. You and I have talked about what the solution will be. The solution will be to take off the cap, number one.
2: Yep.
0: That'll give you a couple more years breathing room. And then we believe they're not going to raise, you know, I wouldn't be surprised, though, if they said, you know, that nobody over a certain level can, the only way you can do it is to ensure that some people get fewer benefits. You tax people more who will get fewer benefits.
2: Yes.
0: Right?
2: Yeah.
0: And you raise the cap so the cap, you know, goes all the way up. So the rich who will not collect are paying a lot more. And then the original intent of Social Security gets blown up.
2: Right.
0: And it becomes a senior welfare program when you put in means testing and when you say, okay, now we're going to start taxing these people a lot more. And I do believe that if they do tax on the, what is it, 6.5% each side?
2: 6.25.
0: 6.25. Wait a minute. I was going to say, oh, I don't pay it anymore. Yeah, I do. What about people like me? I'm still paying FICA.
2: Mm-hmm.
0: That's not fair.
2: Mm-hmm.
0: Anybody convinced? Because I said it's not fair for me. Anybody convinced?
2: Nobody cares.
0: Anybody taking my side now?
2: Nobody cares.
0: Okay. I didn't think so. I would see that they say, well, over a certain income, you have to pay 10%. You know, and that would be $5 million, $6 million. And if they are going to raise it initially, I do think I would not be surprised if they did that. And at the same time said, okay, we're also going to raise the corporate side of it, that companies have to pay, you know, 7% or 8%, because they know, politicians know, that for some reason the American public are the biggest suckers in the world. And if you say, let's tax the evil corporations, which is a stealth tax on the people, they'll go for it.
2: Well, and in fact, I think the first thing they'll do is they'll lift the cap. But then beyond that, they may do these two simultaneously, go after corporations to pay more. And it will be gradual. It will be, okay, you're going to have to pay the employer portion will be 7.2%.
0: Mm-hmm. Yep.
2: You know, over a 5-year period. And then it will jump to, you know, in whatever year it will jump to

0: 8.2%. And then it will, you know, again, on the for the rich, they'll come back and they'll say, after, you know, so many years, you're also going to be, and if you're making this much, you're going to pay this much. That, and they'll get away with it.
1: Yeah.
0: The populace will not stand in the way of that. And there are enough populists on both sides. And that's how they'll do it.
1: Yeah, I don't see any long-term reform or any type. It's stupid, but it is political death to say maybe we should privatize part of it.
0: I don't see that happening. Yeah, it is. I don't see how you're just not going to get the votes for it. Because there's an argument to be made that, okay, you privatize it, how do you go through that transition? Or you do what's called a payout, a one-time buyout, right? A buyout option. All right, so we can do a buyout option, say, at the age of, starting at the age of 62 or 65, whatever it might be. It's going to be a one-time buyout. Well, all right, that person takes that buyout and then doesn't do well financially beyond that and lives to 105 and then is on welfare.
1: Is in the welfare system.
0: For
1: right.
0: many of those years. That would be the concern.
1: Because even if you had a private portion, it would have to be, there's no way they're not going to make it mandatory.
0: Right. And the buyout thing, by the way, also wouldn't work because it would be such large amounts to so many people. It would be upfront expense. You couldn't get that passed. You're just not going to get that passed.
1: Yeah.
0: So it's the rich, the corporations, that's who they'll go after. And then the means test.
1: Yeah.
0: You know, well, you've done everything right. You saved, you put everything in your 401k. And if you have they'll likely start or, you know, go somewhere in a, I don't know, net worth of $5 million in liquid assets, you know. And if you've got more than that or more, you don't qualify. And at that point, it becomes a welfare program. And it doesn't matter how much you paid into it. There will be plenty of people who don't get it.
1: I wonder if there will be a effort to equalize payments across the board. You know, for somebody who made $30,000, why are they only making this amount? While somebody who's making $100,000 was making this amount, you take that away.
0: It could be. Could be.
1: I wonder if they'll eventually take away collecting the 62.
0: Maybe. They may move that up to 65, maybe.
1: Or, no, 66, 67 it is. I think it's 67 now. Isn't it?
0: It's 67, but they may early maybe moved up by a few years.
1: Oh, move up early.
0: Yeah.
1: Years. Okay.
0: Yeah.
1: Yeah. We are Red Eye Radio.
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0: Where would I ready you? He's Eric Carly and I'm Gary McNamara. Welcome and good morning.
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2: ABC News, I'm Stephanie Officer. Krista Pike, the Tennessee woman who could not be executed, has taken a few steps in the hospital and is eating. That's according to one of her attorneys, Stephen Farrell, who says Pike still has a long road to recovery. She survived two doses of pentobarbital last week.
3: I think we're going to have to give this a lot more time before we have better answers and can give any certainty about whether there'll be a full recovery or whether there'll be some permanent damage.
2: And what happens next is still uncertain. Attorneys are asking Tennessee's governor to commute her sentence to life. It's up to the Tennessee State Supreme Court to decide whether to issue a new order to execute Pike. New York City Mayor Zoran Mamdani moments ago wrapped up a press conference in the Bronx after that ICE-involved shooting earlier of a Dominican migrant DHS says has a criminal history. Mamdani's words were sharp, at one point saying, quote, ICE is rotten to its core. Officials say at least one

0: Officials say at least one ICE agent shot at least 7 rounds through the windshield of a car with a 5-year-old in the back seat. This is a
1: WSVA's local AccuWeather for Harrisonburg and the Shenandoah Valley. Clear and cool tonight, the low down to 45. A pleasant day for our Friday with lots of sun, a high of 74. Saturday, the nicer of the weekend days with filtered sun, the high dialed back to 67. Then we'll get some rain from tropical rainstorm Isaias on Sunday, a cooler day with the high of 61.
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1: And he is Eric Cronin. I'm Gary McNamara. Welcome and good morning. Download our Red Eye Radio app today and you can listen when and where you choose. You know, we were talking about the deficit, $2 trillion, and on X, I saw, I forgot when I saw it sometime yesterday, Ron DeSantis, and I'm like, he's running. He's running.
2: No doubt.
1: He says almost every candidate this cycle is trying to address the issue of rising costs that have battered families in the past, in the post-COVID era. Yet how many are addressing the reason why things have become more expensive in the first place? The institutionalization of massive borrowing and spending is a formula for persistent inflation and declining purchasing power. I went, he's running.
2: Yeah.
1: He's running.
2: No, he's making the case. And you know, if there's going to be a challenge to J.D. Vance, at least he can ramp up, you know, at this point. You can make points that are going to be debate points, if that is to be the case. If those two are going to be going at it on a debate stage in 28, then that's, you know, he's got plenty of time. And you see Ted Cruz, and it makes you wonder who else will come out and basically start making their case. Because otherwise, you know, if you're going to stay where you're at for Ted Cruz in the Senate, then you're not going to go as far as you've gone. He's not going to debate the policies that are in place

0: and you build your case now, but Ron DeSantis has been building his case for weeks now that basically set up the debate stage between him and J.D. Vance. And it's, we'll see what happens.
1: Because I see Ted Cruz.
0: Mm-hmm.
1: Who else? Here's a question. Oh, I have to throw this out there.
0: Mm-hmm.
1: Because she has been speaking a lot on social media about going after our energy and not energy from like Venezuela. And that's Sarah Palin.
0: Yeah.
1: And I'm like, is she thinking? Because she's been very active. Because I didn't see anything at all. And all of a sudden she starts promoting the fact we should be getting our energy from America, not foreign places. And I went, she's attacking the president.
0: Yeah.
1: Everyone, I mean, not J.D. Vance, maybe. Well, J.D. Vance, too, because what did he differ from the president on? Oh, yeah. When he was saying, no, affordability is something we have to be concerned with, after the president said basically affordability wasn't a big deal.
0: Right.
1: And he disagreed. So you've got Ted Cruz, you've got DeSantis, you've got Sarah Palin, and her name hasn't come up, and maybe this is just a coincidence, but I'm like, why is she speaking up so much about domestic energy?
0: And she phrased it when she said, drill, baby, drill. She said, my drill, baby, drill plan.
1: Yes. Yeah.
0: You know, she took ownership of it. And I thought to myself, well, okay.
1: Well,
0: now.
1: Come on, that's the oil company's plan.
0: We all know who's in control here. But it's, you know, the idea of that, because it leaves open this, you know, pretty sizable field. It makes me wonder if Marco Rubio might change his mind between now and 28. If it is going to be more of an open field. And then again, you know, you look at J.D. Vance. It was a few months ago, the president said, well, it's going to be J.D. Vance. It wasn't this ringing endorsement. Like, I believe it should be J.D. Vance. It was more like, yeah, I think it's going to be J.D. Vance, because that's the natural, you know, turn of events in that case. That's how it actually goes down, is that the Veep is going to run. Well, until you get a ringing endorsement. And then we have to ask the question, by 2028, and no one knows this, what will MAGA itself be? I don't know what it is now compared to what it was in 24.
1: Well,
0: and that's a pretty short window of
1: right,
0: 24 months.
1: But that's the problem with it. The
0: yeah.
1: problem with MAGA is MAGA initially was specific ideas.
0: Yeah, that's my whole point.
1: Now, and now MAGA is what the president
0: yep.
1: believes today.
0: Right. And it's and then who is MAGA? I mean, can you inherit MAGA if your last name isn't Trump?
1: Well, when Trump changed his mind on some things, you had Trump supporters saying the president isn't MAGA anymore. I'm more MAGA than the president. You'd
0: yeah.
1: see that a lot on social media. And then remember the debate where you cannot be more MAGA than the president because the president is MAGA. And we're like, when a title is no longer about clearly well defined issues where you stand, and it becomes the brand of the personality instead of what it originally was,
0: yeah.
1: then it loses its impact.
0: Right. And if you can't define it within a certain set of principles that you have to apply, then it's, at that point, it's lost. It doesn't mean anything. Anybody can claim ownership to it, you know, and it's not going to go anywhere for you. Now,
1: can I add Chris Christie, by the way? He said he might run again.
0: Well, I think we can. We can if he and Kucinich can jump in. Go ahead. That's
1: okay.
0: Right.
1: So you're in agreement with me. I think the people that have the greatest chance and will make the greatest chance to make the biggest impact. I won't predict who would win the nomination in 2028. It's too far out.
0: Yeah.
1: But at the top.

0: top of the list is Vance. And in my opinion, it's not Cruz, it's DeSantis.
1: I think right now and it's DeSantis.
0: Yes. I think Cruz is a level beneath that.
1: Mm-hmm.
0: And Chris Christie is a non-figure.
1: It's not on the radar at all.
0: I don't see he's on the radar.
1: Yeah.
0: Don Lemon might be more on the radar.
1: Yes.
0: By the way, Don Lemon, not on the Republican side. I know that, folks.
1: Yeah.
0: But Don Lemon said he's 65 to 70% sure he may run for president if the people make it clear that they want him.
1: Right. Yeah.
0: All right. Here's one. Because I was thinking woman and then Sarah Palin.
1: Yeah.
0: You know, but I look at it and I just don't see, I don't see the Republican Party wanting to go back. And by the way, I'm using this not as an insult, but just as a label, a political has-been.
1: Yeah.
0: Does that make sense? I'm not trying to insult, you know, for example, a Sarah Palin, because I agree with her. On that. Now, the whole climate change thing with her. But I view her as somebody who's, you know, you think about it, you're going all the way back to 2008.
1: Yeah.
0: You're almost going back 20 years. That's like somebody in the 1940s, you know, who was, you know, already a candidate, you know, for the executive branch, president or vice president.
1: Yeah.
0: You know, coming back almost 20 years later.
1: Yeah.
0: And I just don't see it. And I don't see that somebody who's 20 years younger than me or 30 years younger than me, somebody in their 30s or their 40s, or by that time, 100 years younger than me, they don't even know who Sarah Palin is.
1: No. When you've been out of the game for so long, it's hard to become relevant again. It's hard to reinvent yourself, but also it's hard to overcome the top contenders that are clearly ahead of you. And that would be J.D. Vance, because he's the Veep, and Governor DeSantis.
0: And most of the time he has a very good presence. He's getting, I just wonder what it's going to be like tomorrow. He's getting blistered for the statement he made yesterday when somebody asked him to define socialism.
1: Yeah. Oh, my gosh. It was.
0: Want me to play it?
1: Yeah.
0: Okay.
1: Yes.
0: Here it is.
1: Yeah.
0: All right.
1: Here we go. Audio here.
0: Audio?
1: Yeah.
0: Thank you. Okay.
2: How do you define socialism personally, and why do you think socialist candidates are popping up everywhere across the country?
3: Oh, man. I guess it's honestly, it's a hard term to define these days, because very often socialism, you know, classically you would think socialism is about prioritizing workers. And yet, in reality, I guarantee that most of the self-described socialists running across the United States of America are going to howl about this announcement today, which is prioritizing American workers over foreign workers. So I don't know what the term means anymore. I think in reality, what it actually means in the American context is that you want to replace American workers with foreign workers, and you want boys to play in girls' sports. That's what unites the socialists that I see running across the United States of America today. You know, it's
0: And he's getting blistered in conservative circles for that. Even people that support him going, give a better answer. Because we all know what socialism is.
1: We know what
0: socialism is. Government. The term has not changed. They may believe in other things, but socialism hasn't changed. It's the government wanting much more control of capital.
1: Yes. And
0: then communism is when private property goes away and government ownership of controlling people's lives,
1: and then eventually we get into you could have led to those other items,
0: right?
1: But you have to start with the basics of what socialism is, and it just seemed like he was caught off guard by that question, which he typically is not.
0: No, he's not, because I think he debates very, very well. And I understand that if you're just speaking to general people, I'm like, that's what the socialist is. They want to, you know, whatever. But what surprised me, and this is why I'm like, okay, people are starting to take sides about

0: whether they want a candidate or not, was how quickly that went viral on social media and the criticism from Republicans on that.
1: Right.
0: That was the thing that got me.
1: Yeah.
0: That's when I went, oh, okay.
1: Yeah.
0: And you know, social media drive. I think DeSantis is smart. He's laying out everything. Cruz is laying out everything on social media, because social media, to me, drives the beltway.
1: Yeah.
0: People actually pay attention to that.
1: Yes.
0: The public may not be, but if you're talking about donors and other politicians, they're all paying attention to what's on X.
1: Oh, yeah. Yeah. It's a smart move by DeSantis. You talk about, again, the experience also of being a governor and how he transformed politically the state of Florida. It is huge. Now, again, it's an uphill battle when you're going in and you're going to take on the Veep who wants to run. That's always an uphill battle, and we'll see how far it goes. But
0: does the question come down to, seeing a lot of this, if Trump doesn't endorse Vance, then it's open at that point?
1: If he doesn't endorse Vance, that's a huge hit on Vance. I mean, he gets the lift from Trump. There will still be that influence, regardless of what happens in the midterms here in a few weeks. Trump will still have the influence on a significant portion of the base. You know, and I guess, you know, you have to put the asterisk there and include anything that might happen that works against Trump between now and then. And then it could be that, well, you're carrying baggage from being part of the Trump administration. But I think if you don't get Trump's endorsement, then that gives DeSantis the upper hand, I think.
0: We are Red Eye Radio.
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0: We are Red Eye Radio. He's Eric Cronin. I'm Gary McNamara. All right. So many great stories yesterday, but this was one of my favorites. The Obama Presidential Center and Library opened just a little over 3 months ago.
1: Yeah.
0: And the employees who work there are already complaining about poor working conditions, cuts in pay, hours and benefits, and saying that their concerns are being ignored by the people in charge of the Obama Center and Library, and so they're demanding a union.
1: Are there any ATMs in the building? Taking all the jobs.
0: Some of the problems include the center's recent halting of raises and promotions, an increase in their health care cost, and a reduction of paid time off, all which have led in the letter that they sent the employees that led to a high turnover rate and exiting employees, taking with them their institutional knowledge and expertise. New York Post says just how vital those 4 months of institutional knowledge remains unclear.
1: Uh-huh.
0: But the workers included an ace in the hole in their pitch to change things and get a union. Obama's own glowing words endorsing unions in 2016.
1: There you go. Unionize.
0: God, I love it.
1: I want to see him picketing.

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8: From ABC News, I'm Stephanie Officer. An impassioned New York City Mayor Zohran Mamdani called for ICE to leave his city after a man was shot during what the Department of Homeland Security calls a targeted operation in the Marble Hill neighborhood. The suspect was taken to the hospital with gunshot wounds. Mamdani says his 5-year-old son was in the back seat of the car when ICE agents shot through the windshield. Police Commissioner Jessica Tisch says city cameras caught him parking when plainclothes agents approached with guns drawn. Mamdani.
9: New York City will not stand by while ICE agents shoot New Yorkers. And we will not back down from the demand that so many, including myself, have put forward time and again. This is an agency that must be abolished.
8: A man with a gun fatally shot by a security officer at the federal courthouse in Nashville. Police say the man's motive is under investigation. ABC's Pierre Thomas.
10: Shots ringing out in downtown Nashville after police say an armed man attempted to open fire inside the federal courthouse. Authorities say the man in his 40s entered through the courthouse front door around 9:30, approached security, and pulled out a pistol trying to fire it, but it jammed. They say the man then pulled out a knife and attempted to attack a U.S. Marshal security officer, who opened fire, fatally wounding the suspect.
11: Pierre Thomas, ABC News, Washington.
8: The NFL is joining New Jersey in asking the Supreme Court to allow regulation of prediction markets like Kalshi and Polymarket. Critics call them illegal sports betting operations. The companies are pushing back on that. The league reported Thursday $1.8 billion in trades on the first Sunday of the season were related to football. ESPN's David Purdom.
12: Having the NFL on board expressing interest in the Supreme Court, looking at who is supposed to regulate prediction market. Is it supposed to be the federal government? Is it the state gaming regulators? Having the NFL weigh in on that certainly can't hurt.
8: ESPN is the parent company of ABC News. 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
5: Arizona Democratic congressional candidate Bernadette Green Placentia says she was sexually assaulted while trying to fix campaign signs in August. Green Placentia told ABC News she decided to publicly come forward after a campaign stop with seniors.
6: And it just, crossed my mind at that point, like, wow, I'm kind of being a hypocrite because I'm saying I'm going to fight for Arizonans, I'm going to fight for these folks, but I'm not fighting for women who've been victims of sexual assault.
5: The suspects are still at large. If you're in the market to buy a home, mortgage rates could throw a monkey wrench into your budget.
7: The sagging housing market receiving another blow, with mortgage rates climbing for the seventh straight week. The average 30-year fixed rate for a home loan now stands at 7.4%, up from 7.28% last week, according to mortgage buyer Freddie Mac. That's the highest level in nearly 3 years. Mortgage rates typically respond to other economic factors, including interest rates and inflationary pressures due to the war. The higher mortgages can raise monthly premiums and sideline potential home buyers. Michelle Franzen, ABC News.
5: Pioneering software engineer Margaret Hamilton has died at age 90. Her code helped guide the Apollo 11 crew safely to the moon. Hamilton led a team that developed the spacecraft's onboard software and then designed a system that prevented a computer overload from aborting the mission. She also was awarded the Presidential Medal of Freedom in 2016. I'm Stephanie Officer, ABC News.
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2: WSVA's local AccuWeather for Harrisonburg and the Shenandoah Valley. It remains clear through the overnight hours and cool with the low reaching 45. Later on our Friday, a beautiful day, pleasant with lots of sun, a high 74. A little cooler Saturday, the nicer of the weekend days, though, with filtered sun and the high of 67. Sunday, we'll get some rain from tropical rainstorm Isaias, a cooler day with the high of 61. I'm AccuWeather meteorologist Jason Caterina on WSVA.
3: Now, it's Red Eye Radio. Gary McNamara and Eric Harley talk about everything from politics to social issues and news of the day. 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
4: All across America, he is Eric Harley and I'm Gary McNamara. If you wonder what we're laughing about as we start this hour, it was simply that, you know, the post that the president put out yesterday that I'm sure part of that was tongue in cheek.
5: Where he just said, if you
4: won't use the term super intelligence instead of artificial intelligence, that you're the enemy. And Eric and I said, well, the problem is when I hear SI, because it's AI.
5: We're going the same place.
4: If it's SI, I'm thinking
5: Sports Illustrated.
4: As I told you, women in bikinis on exotic islands, because it's Sports Illustrated.
5: Well, it's the only issue I paid attention to. Sports.
4: So that's the problem that you have there. Speaking of sports.
5: Yeah.
4: You know, I come in we have a tollway here
5: that cuts
4: right through, you know, the middle of we got a lot of tollways, but this one,
5: it's mostly tollways.
4: this one goes right.
5: I think my street is a tollway that I live on. I'm pretty sure. Yeah.
4: This one cuts right through. If you see Fort Worth and Dallas, this one cuts right up the middle, right to the airport.
5: Yeah.
4: I used to take different ways to work, and when I started here, the tollway didn't exist. It didn't go all the way out there.
5: Right.
4: to near where I live. So I would take the regular highways, and it's horrible, you know, cause you're just that much closer to downtown Dallas.
5: Yeah. With regular people, it's like you. Yeah.
4: Well, it's sort of like, you know, when I have to fly coach.
5: Yeah.
4: You know, when I'm back there with the cattle.
5: Ooh.
4: And the cattle and the babies. I got upgraded to first class once, and the guy looked at me and goes, "This is first class. They're not supposed to allow babies up here." And I went, "I don't think that's a rule."
5: That's not a rule. It's like, by the way, for all these couples, you need to leave your emotional support baby at home. That's just
4: exactly.
5: We've carried this too far.
4: When I turned 66 years in 2 months,
6: yeah, it's just like.
5: Oh, that man, that was so long ago.
4: I said to myself, if I'm going to continue working afterwards, my luxury will be the tollway every day to work.
5: Yeah.
4: Every day. Because coming in, there's hardly any traffic.
5: Right, yeah.
4: And going home, there's zero traffic. I mean, there are days where I don't see a taillight in front of me or a headlight behind me.
5: I live 2 miles, and there's been more construction in most of the time that we've been here in this building, when we moved like really close to my house, there's been more construction between me and the studio than there's ever been in my entire over 30 years of living in this area.
4: So all of a sudden, and it's when I pass I-30.
5: Mm.
4: And yeah. I'm coming in, whoa, what? Oh, man, the Cowboys must be playing. Oh, that's right, they are. They were losing.
5: I wouldn't call it playing, but they were on the field.
4: Yeah, and I'm saying to myself, so the whole thing was

0: I saw that they were losing, but I didn't know the final score.
1: Mm-hmm.
0: You know, because when I got up, they were losing, and then just doing a bunch of stuff and didn't even look at the, you know, the final score driving in. I'm like, oh, they lost. I can tell by the way people are driving.
1: Yeah. How's the drive? Are they driving slower or are they driving faster?
0: Oh, no. They're driving faster, going across lanes.
1: Oh, okay.
0: They're drunk. If you're a police officer, you know, this would be the easiest way. You could fill the town's piggy bank.
1: Yeah.
0: And just one night.
1: Yeah, we won't say there's a quota, but there's a quota. Yeah, it's...
0: Well, if you're going to have a quota, that would be the time you could meet the quota.
1: Get it all done after one game. Giving Tampa Bay their first win.
0: Yeah, I know. That was...
1: Wow.
0: And so you're driving in, I'm just like, I don't like this. And the only time it ever happens, really, is if there's something at AT&T Stadium, which is about 4 miles, maybe 3 miles.
1: Yeah.
0: By the way, the crow flies were I-30 and...
1: Yeah.
0: The tollway, you know, meet.
1: And if you're coming in after a George Strait concert there.
0: Yeah.
1: Then there's even more traffic because of the size of the pickups that are coming out of that parking lot.
0: Well, it's the same for Cowboys games.
1: Yeah, well, true story.
0: But they're not $40,000 pickups.
1: Yeah. Yeah.
0: They're $100,000 pickups.
1: Yeah.
0: And just so many people, you know, heading north. So, but it's so funny because the first few miles on the tollway, there's nobody. I mean, there's nobody.
1: Yeah.
0: It's just, and it's great because when they made, you know, the tollway in my section is only in one section, it's about 15 years old. In the other section, it's only 6 or 7 years old.
1: Right. Right.
0: And so they actually, when you go through it, mm-hmm. they actually have the road banked a tiny bit.
1: Yeah.
0: It's banked.
1: Right.
0: And so, you know, you go other highways that were built, you know, 50 years ago.
1: Right.
0: They were built for 55 miles an hour.
1: Mm-hmm.
0: And everybody's going 75.
1: Yeah.
0: And you can actually feel the inertia as you're trying to, you know, you're making a, you know, there's a bend in the road and you're turning. It's like, whoa, man, the inertia. And none of that. It's just like.
1: That same with the school zone in my neighborhood right by my house. It's built for 20. Not 55. I found that out the hard way.
0: Ooh.
1: Yeah.
0: Yeah.
1: Yeah.
0: You didn't. He's
1: no,
0: he's,
1: I would never drive 55 in the,
0: but, no. Yeah. So when the whole SI thing though, there's just, when I put that, I burst out loud. He goes, "You're the enemy if you're not saying SI." And I'm like, well, nobody's going to say SI. I don't know. You know, he is for some reason obsessed with things that don't matter. You know, the whole name thing. You know, as we said, when you had some Republicans out there cheering and going, yeah, look at how much he upset the Canadians because he called it Lake. You know, it's no longer Lake Ontario. And we're like, well, that didn't even come from Canada.
1: Yeah.
0: It doesn't even make any sense.
1: Right.
0: And I said, if this is where we both agree with this, if this is where the Republican Party is this where the victories are, then you deserve to lose.
1: That, if that's what you're going to focus on.
0: Yeah. If that's the kind of stuff, then you deserve to lose. I hope they don't. We've talked about that a lot. In fact, we have said that the fact that Trump is out there and he's not in swing states.
1: Right.
0: You know,
1: he's
0: in the places where he's trying to get his base together and, you know, whatever that means. It means loyal Republicans. I haven't officially been a Republican since I think 2006. Independent, but I've only voted in Republican primaries, and only voted, every single vote has been for a Republican candidate.
1: Yeah.
0: If you're telling me his base needs to be motivated to go out and vote, then they suck as a base.
1: Yeah.
0: Because I don't miss an election because I know what the Democrats are doing.
1: Yes.
0: But if this is where we've talked about the Republican Party before, and when people would, you know, a few years ago, would go, you guys are rhinos. It's like, well, we're technically not Republicans, but if we were, thank you.
1: Mm-hmm.
0: Because, yeah, we are rhinos because the Republican Party is moving left and socialist and we're not. And if that's what your bragging rights are, well, they're not selling. You can't sell it. And if that's what you're selling, that we need to be a more populist socialist party, the Republican Party, well, then expect to lose a lot of elections.
1: Well, this is the thing. Look, I'm not one of these guys that says, well, the party has to come together and everybody, the rank and file, we can't be blah, blah, blah, blah.

0: Do what you want, but the fact of the matter is this. The bottom line is these fixable things that are wrong that with the GOP need to be fixed. And right now, my confidence level is at an all-time low that it's going to get done before 28. I hope I'm wrong. I'd love to say I'm wrong. I would love to say if they win this November that they come back and, you know, when we get into the 28th cycle and things are going great and pricing is as much under control as it can be, well, then great. I'll say I'm wrong. I don't have any problem saying that. But I also don't have any problem criticizing the people that work for me, public servants, all of them, especially the ones I vote for. The left, I know what they are. I know who they are. And I can sit and we need to, it's very important what we do. We play them in their own words so that everybody will have a full understanding. But for the GOP, they need to open their ears, pull their heads out of their asses and get to work. And it's that simple. And not necessarily in that order.
1: So a few things to chat about.
0: Yeah.
1: Here. The whole of criminal illegal immigrant in New York, because you know that blew up really quick, and Mamdani's out there saying, "I talked to basically I've been communicating with Trump and the White House to release this guy." Wait till you hear the story. They make it sound like this is some type of innocent civilian. This guy has already, you know, been a convicted criminal.
0: Yeah,
1: and has been arrested. DHS saying he's a part of the Dominican gang that actually came to formation decades back at Rikers, and you know this is a perfect example of a criminal illegal immigrant who you don't want on the streets.
0: Yeah.
1: Now, what happened precisely, we don't know, but this is a, if you want it, this is where Mamdani is forced to. Is because he was called everything by the mob out there. You say the mob is turning against. Think about it. You cannot get more radical left than Mamdani, and the leftist mob.
0: Yep.
1: Is calling him a traitor.
0: Yep.
1: You can't sit there. You can't look at somebody like Mamdani and say, "Well, my God, this guy is pro Hamas. He's pro terrorism. He's pro criminal illegal immigrants," and that's still not enough for the mob because he's trying to keep his poll numbers up by pretending, you know, "Oh, no, no, I'm a little bit more moderate," while he really isn't. And the mob is saying, "You can't pretend anymore. You can't pretend to move to the center."
0: Well, what you need to do, Mayor Mamdani, you need to, if you're going to live up to the expectations of the radicals, you need to get in to the jail and help the person break out of jail. That's where they are.
1: But that's where
0: you would
1: is.
0: Have to. You would set him free where he belongs and let him go home. Because I don't know. Is he a Maryland dad? Is he a Maryland man? Is he a New York man? How are we going to describe him in the media to make him sound all innocent?
1: A New York father.
0: A New York father. Yeah. Yeah. This is, you know, this is the game. And if you don't play up to the game on your end, Mayor. And that's what, I'm only halfway joking. Sneak him out the back door of the jail, out of the prison, you know, get him on the streets. You're not doing enough if you don't free him yourself.
1: Or, you know, remember, this was not ICE targeting poor illegal immigrants on the corner trying to find a day job.
0: Right. Right.
1: This was targeted at somebody that had been released.
0: Yes.
1: With the criminal record, was released.
0: Mm-hmm.
1: Because of sanctuary city policies.
0: Right.
1: Has a long arrest and criminal record.
0: Yeah.
1: And Mamdani has to, because after what happened, you know, last night with him trying to pretend that he mourns what happened on October 7th, the mob just said, "That's not acceptable." And then he had to come out and just say, "You need to release this criminal right now." It's like, my God, you've got to be kidding me. This was not about

0: people who are looking for a pathway to citizenship, who have been good citizens and paid their taxes for a long time. And this is what we're trying to tell you. They want. Remember when Trump was criticized for saying so many illegal immigrants are the worst of the worst?
1: Right.
0: You know, the criminals that exist out there.
1: Yeah, the worst of them are coming over, right. And that's what he was saying.
0: Right.
1: And, of course, they turned it around and lied and said he said they're all criminals.
0: Right. Well, now they're proving they want the worst of the worst.
1: They're fighting
0: for it. To be here illegally.
1: Yes.
0: They're fighting for it. They believe that Mamdani believes he's out there. Well, I don't know what he actually believes, but it sounds like he believes he's right on us. Now, I do believe he does believe in all this, the craziness, because he is as radical as you can get. But this is what it's about. You know, you saw, you know, the actress Deborah Messing from Will and Grace, who said, you know, we're not safe anymore.
1: Yeah.
0: Well, then here's Mamdani out there going, release the criminals!
1: You know, this is the thing. Deborah Messing is one in a line of many celebrities who haven't been to the Michael Rapaport level, but they've certainly said it's not safe to live in New York City. There's been a good handful of them, roughly a dozen that I know of that have said in podcasts and interviews, I don't feel safe with my kids going to school in New York City anymore. I don't feel safe with my kids on the street anymore. I can't be there to protect them. And I, you know, this can't sustain.
0: And by the way, this is why Trump should not get chummy with somebody like Mamdani, as we said last week.
1: Yeah. Let Mamdani's fall be what it is going to be. Inevitably, this was going to happen. At some point, you become the oppressor. And Mamdani is learning this right now.
0: Yeah, he is. I mean, it's a perfect example of what we said.
1: Yep.
0: You're the supporter of the victims, and victims for the far left are terrorists and illegal immigrant criminals.
1: Right.
0: And that's who the victims are.
1: Yeah.
0: If you don't stand up for them, then you become, Mamdani is now becoming the oppressor of the left.
1: That's right. The turn is happening. Remember when Adams asked the court to do away with sanctuary city policy in New York, and the court said no. You know, there were other things going on with Adams, but that was the beginning. That was the real turn.
0: The beginning of his downfall. Yeah.
1: That was the real turn.
0: Where he said, we need to protect the citizens of New York City. What? You can't be mayor? Get the hell out of here.
1: And I said at that time, there will not be a second term for Adams.
0: I know.
1: And I was right.
0: Jeez.
1: It's insane.
0: And please, while you allow the illegal immigrant criminals, and while you are pro-terrorist, please regulate the size of our soft drinks.
1: That's right.
0: Because we aren't capable.
1: Or tax them and tax them.
0: And tax them.
1: And tax them. Yes.
0: We are Red Eye Radio.
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0: We're Red Eye Radio. He is Eric Carney, and I'm Gary McNamara. Welcome, and good morning.
1: Happy Friday.
0: By the way, some economic stuff up there. We'll get to it. Did you see that officially the deficit for last year, because at the end of September was the end of the fiscal year?
1: Yeah.
0: $2 trillion.
1: Oof.
0: We spent another the deficit was, I think, $250 billion more than it was last year.
1: Oof.
0: So, and this was in a supposedly fiscal a situation. Like I said, it's almost impossible to stop the spending. Neither the Democrats, you know, the Democrats won't. And I'm sure they'll go after the Republicans for that in the midterms, that the deficit was higher than last year.

0: Just they said, you know, how would you bring it in? He goes, I wouldn't bring it in. We don't need fossil fuels. So they're as radical as you can get.
1: Yeah.
0: And getting more radical by the minute. But what did Homeland Security have to say about that ICE stop? That coming up.

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1: ABC News, I'm Stephanie Officer. Hundreds of protesters filling the streets of New York City's Marble Hill neighborhood where federal immigration authorities shot someone during an ICE operation Thursday afternoon. In a statement, DHS says ICE officers did confirm shooting someone in the country illegally in a targeted enforcement operation. Late Thursday night, Mayor Zoran Mamdani was curt when he said he demanded President Trump release the 28-year-old man from ICE custody. Mamdani says the effort was unsuccessful.
2: School had just gotten out. The street was crowded with families and children. When ICE agents opened fire, a five-year-old child was in the back seat of the car. Thank God that child is physically unharmed.
1: Mamdani says ICE has taken the man away. 4,000 registered nurses at Boston's Brigham and Women's Hospital have voted to

0: Children's Hospital have voted to strike October 14th if a new tentative labor agreement is not reached by then. This is ABC
1: WSVA's local AccuWeather weather for Harrisonburg and the Shenandoah Valley. Clear and cool tonight, the low down to 45. A pleasant day for our Friday with lots of sun, a high of 74. Saturday, the nicer of the weekend days with filtered sun, the high dialed back to 67. Then we'll get some rain from tropical rainstorm Isaias on Sunday, a cooler day with the high of 61.
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1: And he is Eric Carlin, and I'm Gary McNamara. Coming up, I got clickbait. Clickbaited. I'll have the details of that just here in the last couple of minutes. And Homeland Security responds to the ICE shooting of the illegal immigrant criminal in New York City in 1 minute.
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1: So I'm conditioned wherever I go, Eric. Wherever I go, you know, and on social media, it'll pop up, you know, for and then you can sit there and click and, you know, get their updates. Different communities and cities across the nation that have, you know, their scanners.
2: Yeah.
1: You know, like DFW scanner.
2: Yeah.
1: And then somebody, you know, scans what's going on, the police frequencies, and reports what's going on.
2: Yeah.
1: You know, and it's really interesting because if there's an accident somewhere around me, and so really all the ones around me, whether it's DFW or Arlington, Texas scanner or, you know, Grand Prairie, whatever, you know, when it comes up, it's like, oh, okay, I got to avoid that particular area. Oh, look at this. There's a news item. The other day when there was that private airplane crash. Here, that's how I learned about it. So I pay attention to it.
2: Mm-hmm.
1: Man, I got clickbaited here by Arlington Scanner.
2: Oh, boy.
1: That's

0: the city of Arlington, Texas.
1: Yeah.
0: Because it said, incident, Arlington. Emergency crews are responding to AT&T Stadium following reports of yet another Dallas Cowboys collapse. Authorities are also investigating allegations that a professional football team has been reported operating out of the stadium this season. So far, investigators have found no evidence to support these claims. Fans are advised to avoid the area and, if possible, ESPN for the next 14 or 24 hours.
1: Yes.
0: No injuries reported, just shattered expectations. And it got me. I mean, it got me completely, because all I saw was in the first paragraph where it said, incident, Arlington, emergency crews responding to AT&T Stadium. And you had me hooked at that point.
1: Yeah.
0: I'm like, what the hell's going on? You know, there's a game there. I'm exactly. You know, what's the incident?
1: Yeah. I love it.
0: So, you, Arlington Scanner, you got me.
1: Yeah.
0: You got me hook, line, and sinker.
1: Good writing. Very funny.
0: I know. The only thing I can say is I wasn't suspicious because it's not April 1st.
1: Yeah.
0: It was April Fool's. But
1: yeah.
0: But
1: no, it's the reality of the Dallas Cowboys.
0: Yeah. You got me big time. And it was just, it happened at the bottom of the hour there. You were out talking to the crew.
1: Mm-hmm.
0: And I'm in here going, oh my God, they got me big time.
1: Yeah.
0: I can't wait to tell Eric about this.
1: Yeah.
0: So here's Homeland Security and their statement that they put out following the shooting of the illegal immigrant criminal.
1: Hmm.
0: And again, we don't know the specifics of it until you know the specifics of it. But it was a reaction of Mamdani, especially Mamdani, and the national, because it went viral. A couple of things went viral. Him saying, I've contacted the White House and ICE needs to be removed completely. We need to get rid of ICE and everything else. And it's like, okay, well, what are we actually talking about here? What information do we actually have? That's what Mamdani is saying. You know, there was a child in the car. It was 4 o'clock. It was busy. Well, it's always busy in New York.
1: Mm-hmm.
0: But, you know, and the entire thing, as he's getting pounded by the crowd, calling him complicit.
1: Yeah.
0: The far left, and I believe it happened. I really believe, because I hadn't seen this until yesterday when he, you know, went to that one when everybody knew that he was faking when he went to the October 7th memorial at the one park in New York.
1: Yeah.
0: And we're all like, and he just got, you know, he just, the pro Hamas people. And then it just spread, you know, you can't play this both ways. Either you hate Israel and you're a racist anti-Semite all the time.
1: Mm-hmm.
0: You can't pretend, you can't ride this fine line because you're watching the polls.
1: Right.
0: You've got to remain a racist anti-Semite and pro-terrorist. And they went after him and were screaming at him, calling him every name. I couldn't even play the stuff, and a lot of stuff you can't play because there's so much cursing. Same thing happened tonight.
1: Yeah.
0: You know, you're complicit, you're complicit, you're complicit. Think about this. As we've said before, the victim-oppressor relationship, if you've been a long-time listener to the show, we've been talking about this for decades. That's what the Democrat Party has become. And when you have more victims, you have to have more oppressors. And eventually, the victims or those that are trying to save the victims eventually become the oppressors. I just didn't think it was going to happen this quickly to somebody like Mamdani, who is probably as radical as you can get. He's in the, if 99.9% of the Democratic Party is not moderate and radical as they are, which with the things that they propose, he's part of that 1.5%, which is like a Presley or a AOC.
1: Right.
0: And even, I think, more radical than that. Probably he's more like...
1: Oh, I believe so, yeah.
0: Yeah, El Sayed in Michigan, whatever.
1: Yeah.
0: I mean,
1: yeah.
0: These people are just completely and totally anti-American. They're pro-terrorist. They embrace the racism of anti-Semitism. They're hate mongers. And I just didn't think that it was going to happen this quickly, where the mob, the leftist mob, has said, sorry, you're not far left enough. You can't even pretend that you're trying to appease both sides.
1: No. No.
0: And here's what Homeland Security wrote, though, on the shooting. On October 8th at approximately 4

0: p.m., ICE officers were conducting a targeted enforcement operation in the Bronx to arrest a criminal illegal immigrant from the Dominican Republic with prior criminal conviction for grand larceny and multiple prior arrests for assault, robbery, possession of drugs, and weapons possessions. He has associations with a Dominican gang, the same gang who brutally shot a Customs and Border Patrol officer last year. This criminal illegal alien was arrested by the NYPD on December 7, 2023, but was released into the community a few days later by reckless Democrat sanctuary policies that put American lives at risk. During the incident, an ICE officer discharged his weapon and the criminal illegal alien was injured. ICE officers immediately rendered aid. The individual is alive and at a local hospital. The FBI and Homeland Security are on the scene. The incident remains under investigation. More information will be shared as it becomes available. This is from their statement. When dangerous illegal aliens are released back onto the streets by radical sanctuary politicians, our officers are forced to make arrests at large in the community in unpredictable and dangerous environments. Our officers should not have to risk their lives, and innocent Americans should not have to face unnecessary danger because sanctuary politicians refuse to cooperate with federal law enforcement. And the point is easy. Mandani's out there saying, this happened at 4 o'clock. The streets are crowded. Well, don't let him go.
1: Right.
0: When you got him in jail, hand him over to the feds.
1: Right. The safest way for everyone involved.
0: Right.
1: Everyone involved. Tom Homan has made that case I don't know how many times, and it's a fact. There's no way around that. Don't let him go. But you can't help yourself. They didn't care. By the way, he cares nothing about the safety of this criminal who he's trying to protect. Otherwise, he wouldn't have put him on the street. You know ICE is going to be right behind him on the case, and now it's going to play out with civilians on the street, and you had control of that from the beginning. But man, it would be much worse politically if Mamdani is seen handing him over, you know, a peaceful transition and from custody from one entity to another. You can't possibly have that because we have sanctuary policy. We're not going to cooperate with them, which means everybody is less safe. You know, the mayor screaming that ICE makes it less safe. No, they don't. When you create a situation where they have to hunt them down on the street because of your insane sanctuary policy, that's what makes everybody less safe.
0: A grand larceny conviction that he has is a felony.
1: Yeah.
0: So you have a felon illegal immigrant that you know is a felon illegal immigrant who is, I don't know how everything else was adjudicated there, but it looks like he's been arrested quite frequently. Mm-hmm. I don't know if there's convictions on that. We don't have that information, but we only have what the Department of Homeland Security has given us. And I don't know, maybe a lot of those arrests weren't federal.
1: Yeah.
0: Grand larceny looks like it would be a state.
1: Mm-hmm.
0: You know, these all look like state charges. So some may not yet have been adjudicated. How many were in New York?
1: Yeah.
0: And so you're talking about a felon illegal immigrant, and Mamdani's out there saying, I spent 2 hours on the phone with Trump and Mark Wayne Mullen trying to negotiate the release of this criminal.
1: Yeah.
0: This illegal immigrant felon. We want him back out on the streets.
1: Yeah.
0: That's where the Democratic Party is. And by the way, I don't want to look at this and say this is just Mandami who believes this because he is so radical and more radical than even most of the Democrats are, who are incredibly radical. No, this is the mainstream opinion of the Democrat Party.
1: Oh, yeah. No, this is their agenda that has been at work for years. And they're wanting this to play out like this. They want it to play out on the streets with civilians around. This is

0: is their plan? Because there's no way they can get to a point of, you know, as he was saying, abolish ICE, which had been saying for years. They can't get that support unless they make it more dangerous, which they did through sanctuary policy. This is on them. There's no need for the violence at all. A peaceful transfer of custody from one entity to the other, and you've got it done. And you can't do that because you insist on this sanctuary policy.
1: Right.
0: This is what Adams was fighting against. You know, this is, and of course, look what happened to him. His career as mayor was over right about that point, quite frankly.
1: We are Red Eye Radio.
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0: Beer Runner Radio. He's Eric Carly, and I'm Gary McNamara. An update on that ICE shooting in New York City from Bill Malusian from Fox. The NYPD commissioner confirmed that the Dominican illegal immigrant that ICE shot during a targeted operation has two prior NYPD arrests, one for robbery in 2023, which led him to plead guilty to a fourth-degree grand larceny charge, and another for criminal sale of a controlled substance, which is still pending. So that's still pending within the system. We had asked because we had looked at what the arrest charges were, so we don't know if the other ones are out of state or in New Jersey or whatever. The facts and details of what led up to the shooting are still unclear. Malusian says we're looking to see if there was any ICE, you know, body cam. But it's, as I said, we never rush to judgment in these cases, but when you just know some of the basic facts in here and see somebody like Mamdani, you know, who now has to take the most radical position that sanctuary cities aren't the problem.
1: Right.
0: Because remember, this is not about, and we stress this over and over again, this is not about, these are people that have been in the country a long time, had paid taxes, have been good citizens, and just want to have a pathway to citizenship. It's not it.
1: Yeah.
0: It's not, oh, they're rounding up. They're just going down and rounding up day workers on the corners. This isn't it. This is the Democrat Party's complete and total support for illegal immigrants who have committed other crimes besides being in the country illegally.
1: Yep.

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4: From ABC News, I'm Sherry Preston. Outrage in New York City last night after federal immigration agents shot a man in a vehicle with a 5-year-old child inside. ICE claims it was part of a targeted enforcement operation, but it's left many neighbors shocked.
5: It's shocking. We've never seen nothing like this roll down in this neighborhood. This neighborhood is a nice neighborhood. Things like this don't happen over here.
4: In a press conference, Mayor Zoran Mamdani says he plans to speak with President Trump on eliminating immigration operations in New York.
6: New York City will not stand by while ICE agents shoot New Yorkers. And we will not back down from the demand that so many, including myself, have put forward time and again. This is an agency that must be abolished.
4: The child was later reunited with family. The wounded man remains in immigration custody. Hurricane Isaias has now strengthened to a Category 2 storm, headed for a likely landfall off the Gulf Coast later this evening, bringing high winds, intense rain, and flash flooding concerns to the region. ABC's Lee Goldberg is currently tracking the storm's path.
7: It does weaken a little bit, but still a dangerous hurricane going into the Florida Panhandle late this evening. Somewhere near Pensacola, maybe over to Destin, Florida. We'll watch that. Hurricane warnings along the coast. Watches go well inland. A storm surge of 5 to 7 feet. Then you're looking at a half a foot of rain along the track and heavy rains into the Carolinas, eating it into the Northeast by the end of the weekend.
4: All along the coastline, officials are urging people to prepare and take the storm seriously. Clay Hobbs is volunteering with local emergency crews in Pensacola.
8: They need to heed those evacuation orders now. Help is not going to be able to come to them once the sustained winds reach 40 miles an hour.
4: They survived almost a year at sea, but now the sailors aboard the USS Abraham Lincoln have finally reached U.S. soil in Coronado, California. They got thunderous applause from hundreds, including friends and family who have been waiting months to welcome them back. You're listening to ABC News.
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4: The NFL is joining the state of New Jersey in pushing for regulation of the prediction markets like Kalshi and Polymarket. ESPN reporter David Purdom breaks down the NFL's involvement.
11: What is very worried about is that

0: there are not the proper oversight being installed in prediction markets ecosystem, where player props and betting on lead games and things like odds to win the Super Bowl, they just aren't getting the oversight that the league would like to see.
1: An investigation is underway into a bizarre shooting at the federal courthouse in Nashville, where an armed man tried to fire on security. ABC's Pierre Thomas has the details.
2: Shots ringing out in downtown Nashville after police say an armed man attempted to open fire inside the federal courthouse. Authorities say the man in his 40s entered through the courthouse front door around 9:30, approached security, and pulled out a pistol trying to fire it, but it jammed. They say the man then pulled out a knife and attempted to attack a U.S. Marshal security officer, who opened fire, fatally wounding the suspect.
3: Pierre Thomas, ABC News, Washington.
1: A new report out from the National Oceanic and Atmospheric Administration shows we just experienced our warmest September on record, with above average temperatures recorded in 43 states, with 8 of those states recording record averages. The only state that reported cooler than expected temperatures was Oregon. Sherry Preston, ABC News.
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1: WSVA's local AccuWeather weather for Harrisonburg and the Shenandoah Valley. It remains clear through the overnight hours and cool with the low reaching 45. Later on our Friday, a beautiful day, pleasant with lots of sun, the high 74. A little cooler Saturday, the nicer of the weekend days though, with filtered sun and the high of 67. Sunday, we'll get some rain from tropical rainstorm Isaias, a cooler day with the high of 61. I'm AccuWeather meteorologist Jason Caterina on WSVA.
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4: A public viewing for a firing squad. Good morning, I'm Gordon Deal, along with Nicole Murray, on this Friday, October 9th. Glad you could be with us. Here's what we have for you this hour.
5: The Pentagon says it plans to live stream the December execution of the Fort Hood shooter.
4: An ICE officer has shot and injured a man in New York City during an arrest. Homeland Security calls him a criminal illegal alien.
5: Hurricane Isaias is expected to reach the western Florida panhandle at around dinner time this evening.
4: And millions of Americans bracing for heating oil costs that will be about 50% higher than last winter.
6: Not only is that number high, the organization that forecasts this number just a few weeks ago had only thought it was going to, but they thought it was going to be a 31.3% increase.
4: Oh, wow.
6: Because the diesel fuel prices kept going higher and higher, they had to revise their forecast to about 50% higher.
4: Medora Lee at USA Today on why heating oil prices are so high and how you might find relief. New York City officials are calling on Immigration and Customs Enforcement to leave after one of its agents shot and injured a man while making an arrest. New York City Mayor Zoran Mamdani said officers surrounded the man while he was in his car with a five-year-old child and then fired. The child was not harmed.
7: ICE agents surrounded the man's vehicle before opening fire. They wore construction vests and masks that concealed their faces. There was no reasonable way to identify them as ICE agents.
4: The incident happened yesterday afternoon in the Marble Hill neighborhood of northern Manhattan. Police say the 28-year-old man was struck in the neck below his left ear. At least one agent fired seven rounds. The Department of Homeland Security said the incident happened during a targeted operation to arrest someone described as a criminal illegal alien from the Dominican Republic. DHS said the man who was shot has a prior criminal conviction for grand larceny and multiple prior arrests for assault, robbery, possession of drugs, and weapons possession. It's not necessarily the time to grab your popcorn, but the Pentagon has announced that it plans to live stream the firing squad execution of Nidal Hassan, a former officer who admitted to killing 13 people in a shooting at Fort Hood Army Base in Texas 17 years ago. Defense Secretary Pete Hegseth said in an interview with the conservative news outlet Real America's Voice that execution by firing squad is a no-brainer.
8: People need to understand that there's serious consequences for these types of things.
4: The execution is scheduled to take place on December 3rd at Fort Hood at 1 o'clock Central Time. Hassan's execution would be the first by the U.S. military in more than 65 years. A service member has not been executed by firing squad since 1945. Only a U.S. president can approve and order the execution of a service member. Hegseth recommended that Hassan face a firing squad, and President Trump approved the plan last week. The Gulf Coast is closely tracking Isaias as it strengthened into a Category 2 hurricane, continuing its march north toward the Florida Panhandle. The National Hurricane Center said the storm, which first strengthened into a hurricane late Wednesday night, had intensified into a Category 2 storm, with winds up to 105 miles an hour as of last night. Alabama Governor Kay Ivey said there was a mandatory evacuation for non-residents, tourists, and visitors in Baldwin County, south of the Gulf Intracoastal Waterway, including Gulf Shores and Orange Beach, and on Dauphin Island in Mobile County.
9: Right now, we're worried about strong winds, heavy rain, and possible spin-off tornadoes in certain parts of the state.
4: The storm is forecast to make landfall this evening. The latest forecast shows the storm shifting a bit more east, with landfall closer to Pensacola. The storm is expected to weaken before making landfall likely

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3: Thanks for spending time with us. Welcome into Friday. President Trump's newly minted Super Intelligence Task Force faces a daunting mandate: reconcile fiercely divided cabinet factions to create a tech policy that keeps pace with the blistering AI race. It's a story by Maria Curie, tech policy reporter at Axios. Maria, what are we seeing?
4: So what we're seeing in this, you know, super intelligence AI task force is some of the divides that we have been seeing all year. There are different approaches to regulating AI within the Trump administration. On the one hand, you have, for example, White House Chief of Staff Susie Wiles and Treasury Secretary Scott Bessent, who might have a bigger appetite for government playing a role in the regulation of artificial intelligence. Bessent, of course, oversees financial institutions, a lot of sensitive data and critical infrastructure going on in his department. They were really the officials behind an effort from the White House to do pre-deployment testing of advanced AI. That's what we saw earlier this year when Anthropic was forced to take its models offline briefly so that they could create this pre-deployment testing operation. On the other side, you have officials like the Pentagon's Undersecretary Emil Michael, who is taking this company, Anthropic, to court and continuing to believe that the company poses a supply chain risk. And this is part of the fallout from earlier this year when the Pentagon and Anthropic had differences over how to deploy artificial intelligence in military settings, big debates around mass surveillance and domestic mass surveillance and autonomous weapons. And so other members of the Trump administration would rather go after these companies through the legal side of it all. At the end of the day, they all are aligned under President Trump's biggest, most important goal, which is to beat China in the AI race and not slow down the development of the technology.
3: Yeah. What does the administration say, or what does the task force say when it's suggested that they're behind the times here and they're just playing catch up with AI?
4: Right. So, you know, the White House, the Trump administration, and Congress, you'll hear a lot from these policymakers on both sides of the aisle to a certain extent that the technology is advancing too quickly for the government to react, and that by the time the government does place some sort of regulation or pass some sort of new law, it will be obsolete because the technology is moving so quickly. If you talk to outside groups, independent evaluators, third-party auditors, academics, they would tell you that certain solutions don't really have anything to do with the advancement of the technology. For example, basic transparency requirements, having someone come in, check out what these labs are doing and report it to the government so that there is an incentive structure to slow down in the event that the technology is moving maybe too fast for it to be safe. And so there are some policy solutions out there that don't really have anything to do with the advancement of the technology, but of course they could slow down the development of this. And as I mentioned before, the administration is very laser focused on beating China and being the best when it comes to AI.
3: Yeah. We're speaking with Maria Curie, tech policy reporter at Axios. The story is called Inside Trump's New AI Playbook. What about the idea, I guess, that some of these guardrails could be fanned out to different federal agencies?
4: Right. So this is really crucial here. It's notable that President Trump picked the National Director of Intelligence, Jake Clayton, to be the AI czar, the person in charge of this new effort. Clayton already has a lot of experience kind of coordinating across 18 different intelligence agencies and then relaying all of that activity to the White House and Congress. And he's taking a similar role here in which he's going to be the middle person, the middle man in between a lot of different agencies that are going to be pursuing AI regulation or guardrails

0: in their own ways. So, for example, you have the Federal Trade Commission that just launched an investigation into OpenAI, Anthropic, and an independent outside organization, Meter, under consumer protection laws that already are on the books.
1: Thanks, Maria. Maria Curie, tech policy reporter at Axios. 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
2: And now, the three big things you need to know. Number one.
3: A federal immigration officer has shot and injured a 28-year-old man in New York City while making an arrest, sparking protests. Police Commissioner Jessica Tisch.
4: Based on evidence collected at the scene, we know that at least one ICE agent discharged 7 rounds, striking the driver in the neck below his left ear.
3: New York City Mayor Zoran Mondani said officers yesterday surrounded the man while he was in a car with a 5-year-old child and then fired. The Department of Homeland Security described the man as a criminal illegal alien from the Dominican Republic.
2: Number two.
3: The Pentagon says the U.S. will live stream the Army's upcoming firing squad execution of a gunman who killed 13 people at the Fort Hood, Texas military base in 2009. Defense Secretary Pete Hegseth.
5: So he's going to get a firing squad of soldiers, as it should be, and we'll make sure that people are able to watch it, that it's public.
3: The execution of Nidal Hassan, a former Army psychiatrist, is set for December 3rd at 1 p.m. Central Time.
2: Number three.
3: An Arizona congressional candidate says she was sexually assaulted while fixing campaign signs in her district in August. Democratic nominee Bernadette Green Placentia explained that two men attacked her from behind in a parking lot.
6: You know, I never heard them coming, and it's frustrating to me because I like to think I have pretty good situational awareness, but obviously when someone deliberately sneaking up on you, it's hard to defend yourself.
3: She added that she will continue her campaign for office. The USS Abraham Lincoln has returned home to San Diego for the first time in 321 days. Captain Daniel Keeler said the crew's mental health was a top priority.
7: And when we had acute mental health cases, they immediately get seen by that mental health team and evaluated.
3: The Lincoln's deployment included more than 250 uninterrupted days at sea this year. President Trump's administration has announced it is suspending Microsoft and several other firms from a program allowing foreign workers to apply for green cards. Supporters say the program attracts the best talent from around the world. Opponents argue that it undercuts American students and workers. A new study says that people who snooze near their dogs don't experience disrupted sleep. If anything, the University of Toronto researchers found that humans are the ones disturbing our pups' sleep.
1: Oh, come on.
3: I could see it.
1: No.
3: Well, don't you like toss and turn as you sleep and whatnot? You get, you know, if they're on the bed, I could see them getting knocked around a little bit.
1: If dogs are on the bed, you got other issues.
3: No way. Sleeping next to my dog is like my favorite. Don't say that.
1: No dogs in the bed. 22 minutes after the hour.
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3: Thanks for being with us. Families that heat their homes with oil face a much more expensive winter. Here's Medora Lee, money reporter at USA Today. Medora, what's going on?
4: It's basically the diesel fuel. The prices of diesel are near record highs or at record highs. And heating oil is basically diesel. It's just slightly different, but, you know, in a pinch, you could use diesel if you had it to heat your house, and vice versa in your car. But so because diesel prices are so high, anyone who has a home that uses heating oil to warm their house during the winter, they're going to see a bill that's about 50% higher than last winter because of the diesel fuel. Prices. And this is significant because not only is that number high, the organization that forecasts this number just a few weeks ago had only thought it was going to be a 31.3% increase.
3: Oh, wow.
4: And so because the diesel fuel prices kept going higher and higher, they had to revise their forecast to about 50% higher. And this is still, if diesel fuel continues to rise, we could see even a bigger jump than that. So Goodness. We're talking like big money.
3: And this is a lot of old homes, right? Are we concentrated like in New England here?
4: Exactly. And I think they said that in the Northeast, there are probably almost 5 million households that use heating oil as their primary heating fuel across the country. And I think that in the Northeast, I think 82% of the homes use heating oil.
3: We're speaking with Medora Lee, money reporter at USA Today. The story is called Why Millions of Americans May Have No Warm Winter Nights This Year. She's talking about the price of heating oil closely tied to diesel prices. Could be a very expensive winter for some homes. That's, so consumers here, what, who struggle to pay, turn where if they can't pay for heating oil?
4: Well, they do have organizations to help. The hardest hit are going to be the low-income families in the Northeast and seniors who are on fixed incomes. And they think that in the Northeast, low-income families will have to spend about an additional $1.1 billion on heating oil this winter. So they do have organizations that they can apply for help. Assistance for their bills, but the rub is that, you know, that money comes from Congress, and you know how it's been so difficult to get any additional funding for anything through Congress or even anything passed in Congress. So some people are kind of alarmed. You know, the states have already opened up their programs. You can apply for assistance, but that money is also limited. So they are asking Congress for more money. I just don't know if Congress will be able to come through very quickly.
3: Yeah, well, and that Social Security increase that many seniors get at the start of the new year is not going to be much help either.
4: No, I mean, the Social Security cost of living increase is expected to be like around 3.5% or so, which is historically a pretty decent increase. But I mean, if your heating oil is going up by 50%, this is no way going to cover it.
3: My goodness. Medora Lee, money report.

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3: ABC News, I'm Sherry Preston. The Nobel Peace Prize has just been awarded to former UN Human Rights Chief Nabi Pillay. She served as a judge on the International Court of Justice and has been recognized for her efforts to promote peace and international law. ICE officers shooting a man in New York City during an operation, Police Commissioner Jessica Tisch.
4: The individual who was shot has been identified as 28-year-old Oscar Belgal. He has two prior arrests in New York City, one for robbery in 2023, in which he pleaded guilty to fourth-degree grand larceny and received 5 years probation, and one for criminal sale of a controlled substance in 2025, which is still pending.
3: A five-year-old child was in the car with him when it happened. Mayor Zoran Mamdani is calling for ICE to leave the city. Hurricane Isaias bearing down on the Florida panhandle, parts of the Alabama coast and Pensacola, Florida, expecting winds of up to 100 miles an hour and lots of rain and lots of storm surge. This is ABC News.
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5: No accidents or delays to report around the valley this morning, but if you're seeing it and we're not saying it, call the WSVA Traffic News Tip Line. That number is 540-214-2500 and let us know.
6: WSVA's local AccuWeather for Harrisonburg and the Shenandoah Valley. Pleasant today with some filtered sunshine, a high of 74. Partly cloudy and comfy tonight with the low dropping down to 49. Filtered sunshine Saturday, the nicer of the weekend days, not as warm with the high of 68. Sunday, we'll get a rain from tropical rainstorm Isaias with the high of 64. Monday, couple of morning showers, otherwise mostly cloudy, the high 73. I'm AccuWeather meteorologist Jason Caterina on WSVA.
5: Right now, we are at 44 degrees with clear skies here at News Talk 92.1 and 550 WSVA. 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
7: For News Talk 92.1 and 550 WSVA, I'm Lyndon Kaiser. The latest U.S. Drought Monitor report indicates Virginia is slowly improving with water resources, but some parts of the Old Dominion are still in extreme drought. Jeff Ishii has the story.
8: According to the most recent drought monitor, 34% of Virginia remains in some stage of drought. The worst areas are found on the south side, with Halifax, Pennsylvania, Charlotte, and Campbell County still listed in extreme drought. In the Piedmont and Shenandoah Valley, things are slowly improving, with 52% of Rockingham County and 80% of Augusta County listed in moderate drought. Most of Albemarle County is listed as abnormally dry. I'm Jeff Ishii for WSVA News.
7: 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This weekend is homecoming for schools in Shenandoah County, and the sheriff's office is calling students and parents to make sure time spent at football games and dances is a safe and memorable experience for everyone. 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
7: Wojo reminds students that underage drinking and drug use can have serious consequences, and they should never get into a vehicle with someone who has been abusing substances. 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

0: parents are encouraged to talk to their teens about their plans, who they'll be with, and how they'll get home. And finally, Harrisonburg City offices will be closed next Monday for the Columbus Day and Indigenous Peoples Day holidays, altering area trash collection and recycling schedules. 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Bulk and yard debris pickup is canceled for both Monday and Tuesday. 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
1: 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You're listening to Early Mornings. I'm Jacqueline Dobrin, along with Lyndon Kaiser in the WSVA newsroom. Frank is off today, but Jim Britt, Dave Rigger, and Jeff Ishii will join us in just a little bit for all of our updates from them. Coming up, we'll check in.
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0: Happy birthday to Michelle Dove, Vivian Nepper, Nicole Dove, Cody Selkirk, Joe Stover. 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I guess Dallas and Dylan celebrating a birthday today. Andrew Breeden, Tommy Glendie. 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You just answer the question, you'll be entered for a chance to win. And here is this week's question. What Italian cured meat is made from pork and often sliced paper thin? 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Today's the last day for this week's question, and give us your answer. We'll choose one winner, and they are going to get a $25 gift card. And congratulations to Jim from Morrytown, last week's winner of the $25 gift card from Wholesome Butcher and Deli.
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0: All clear on the roads this morning. No accidents or delays to tell you about. But if you're seeing it, we're not saying it. Call the WSVA Traffic and News Tip Line. That number is 540-214-2500. And let us know. WSVA's local AccuWeather forecast for Harrisonburg and the Shenandoah Valley. A pleasant day today with sun through high clouds, a high of 74. Tonight, partly cloudy, a low of 49. Tomorrow, sun through high clouds, a high of 68. On Sunday, we could see some rain from the tropical rainstorm, so watch for flooding in areas like streets and poor drainage areas, a high of 64. On Monday, a couple of showers in the morning, otherwise mostly cloudy and warmer, a high of 73. And on Tuesday, partly sunny, very warm, a high of 82. Right now, we are at 44 degrees with clear skies at WSVA. WSVA time is 5:43. Coming up, we will check in on our spotlight on Valley Agriculture.
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0: Yes, Mr. Crawford Sims was the original owner of the farm when the house and barn and everything was built, and he served in the General Assembly in the House in around the Great Depression. I never got to know him, but after he passed, the farm was never sold. It was leased out to two different families. First the Bull family and then the Jim Borden family. And then after Jim Borden went to work in Waynesboro and moved to Harrison, it sat idle for a while, and then that's when I bought it. So Delegate Sims and I are the only ones to ever really own and work the farm. The lease people worked it, but we're the only ones that owned it.
1: A Graceland Farm recently received a certified retailer status from the Virginia Verified Beef Program. First off, explain a little bit about what that's all about.
0: Well, the Virginia Cattlemen's Association, which we're members of, and we sell cattle through some of their sales, but in order to promote the retail sale of beef, they decided to lobby the General Assembly for a verified Virginia beef certification process, and that means that it's verified and certified that all the beef that a farm sells was bred, born, raised, and processed in the state of Virginia.
1: So it's certification to tell you that you are truly buying something local. It's not coming from out of the area.
0: Absolutely.
1: Now, tell us a little bit about Graceland Farm, what you raise, and how people can purchase products from Graceland Farm.
0: Well, we raise, of course, pork, beef. We have a small land flock and produce eggs, and then we raise corn, wheat, barley, soybeans, a mixture of hay, including alfalfa. And now there are three generations working on the farm. Myself, my son, my grandson, and two grandsons. And one of the grandsons is expecting the fourth generation in December of this year.
1: So it looks like the farm's going to go on for years to come.
0: We hope so.
1: Now, where can people find and purchase meat from Graceland Farms and the other products that you grow?
0: They can call us, go to the internet and get our phone number, or I'll give it here. They can call us and buy at the farm by appointment, and we sell at the Verona Farmers Market every Thursday from 3 to 6 p.m. and at the Waynesboro Farmers Market every Saturday from 9 to 1. And my number is 540-294-0310.
1: That's 540-294-0310.
0: Correct.
1: Well, thank you for being with us today.
0: Thank you for having us, Frank.
1: Frank Nolan with Graceland Farm in New Hope. I'm Frank Welp, and that's today's WSVA Spotlight on Valley Agriculture.
2: 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WSBA time is 5:49. We're going to take a break, and when we come back, we'll take a look at sports, and we'll check in with Ish.
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0: 5-0 start, and the Gobblers come in 6-0. 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Elsewhere around the area tonight, Rocktown plays at Harrisonburg. Spotswood is on the road. They play at East Rockingham. Fort Defiance is at home against Riverheads. Stewartstraff goes to Stanton. Wilson Memorial is on the road at Rockbridge County. Buffalo Gap goes to Allegheny. Central entertains Clark County. Page County is at Strasburg tonight. Luray travels to Madison County, and Stonewall Jackson entertains Parkview. The James Madison football team is back on the road tomorrow as the 5-0 Dukes look to stay unbeaten at Georgia Southern. Head coach Billy Napier talks about keys for his football team.
1: Our ability to handle the ball in these conditions will be a big part of it. And then I do think this game will be dictated by the line of scrimmage. You know, can we rush it effectively? Can we protect the quarterback and vice versa? You know, can we play a light box and play some bracket coverage and stop the run? And then, you know, I do think that if we can get ahead of the sticks on defense, I think we can go get this quarterback.
0: JMU and Georgia Southern kickoff at 7:30 tomorrow in Statesboro, and our pregame begins at 5:30 here on WSVA and online at rocktownnow.com. Elsewhere in college football tomorrow, Bridgewater's on the road in Greensboro as they play at Guilford. That kickoff is set for 1. At 3:30, Virginia Tech's on the road tomorrow. They play at Cal, and Virginia's at home. They take on Syracuse tomorrow night. They'll kick off at 7:30 from Scott Stadium. Week 5 of the NFL season kicked off last down in Dallas as the Buccaneers upset the Cowboys 24-16. It's Tampa's first win of the season. They're 1-4, and Dallas drops to 2-3. The James Madison volleyball team won its 8th consecutive match last night as they beat Marshall in 5 sets in Huntington. Kennedy Lewisell led the Dukes with 34 kills as JMU improves to 10-5 overall this season, and they are now 5-0 in the Sun Belt. From high school volleyball last night, here are the scores around our area. East Rockingham beat Rocktown 3-2. Spotswood outlasted Broadway in 5 sets. Turner Ashby swept William Monroe. Fort Defiance beat Stewartstraff 3-0. Wilson Memorial swept Stanton. Waynesboro lost to Allegheny in 3 sets. Central beat Page County 3-0. And Luray lost to Madison County 3-2. And from the Major League Baseball playoffs last night, the Guardians forced a 5th and deciding game in their American League Division Series as they won at Chicago 9-5. Former Duke Chase DeLotter went 1-for-4 with an RBI as Game 5 will take place tomorrow night in Cleveland. That's a look at sports. I'm Dave Riggert.
2: Thank you, Dave. WSVA time is 5:55. WSVA's local AccuWeather forecast for Harrisonburg and the Shenandoah Valley. A pleasant day today with sun through high clouds, a high of 74. Tonight, partly cloudy, a low down to 49. Tomorrow, sun through high clouds, a high of 68. And on Sunday, we could see some rain from the tropical storm, so watch for flooding in areas, a high of 64. Right now, we are at 46 degrees with clear skies at WSVA. WSVA time is 5:56. Time.
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6: We have 46 degrees with clear skies at WSBA. Good morning. It's 6 o'clock.
8: From ABC News, Sherry Preston. The Nobel Peace Prize has just been awarded, and it goes to Navi Pillay, a judge on the International Court of Justice and the former head of human rights for the UN. The chair of the Norwegian Nobel Committee making the announcement.
9: This year's laureate has been instrumental in ensuring that war crimes, crimes against humanity, and genocide are prosecuted.
8: Pillay is from South Africa. She's 85. Her work described as a source of hope and inspiration to all those who seek a more peaceful world. The Pentagon announcing the December 3rd execution of former Army Major Nidal Hassan will be live streamed as he is put to death by firing squad for shooting at Fort Hood that left 13 dead.
10: This will be the military's first execution in more than 60 years. Defense Secretary Pete Hegseth has scheduled it for December 3rd, a Thursday at 1 p.m. at Fort Hood, the same day of the week, the same hour, in the same place as the mass shooting.
8: ABC's Karen Waugh. In New York overnight, there were protests following the ICE shooting of a man who had a five-year-old child in the car with him at the time. This is Mayor Zoran Mamdani.
11: ICE agents surrounded the man's vehicle before opening fire. They wore construction vests and masks that concealed their faces. There was no reasonable way to identify them as ICE agents.
8: The man shot, identified as having two prior arrests in New York for robbery and sale of a controlled substance. He has been detained. The child back with family. Hurricane Isaias is on the way. Florida, Alabama, Mississippi, all getting ready.
12: The hurricane warnings from Biloxi over to Panama City. Conditions going downhill fast tomorrow. The worst late day, evening, and into tomorrow night. Big winds, flash flooding. It'll be remembered for tornadoes, too, especially the panhandle into Florida.
8: That's ABC meteorologist Lee Goldberg. The storm gaining strength overnight. It's now a Category 2, packing 100 mph. Our wins. 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
2: Krista Pike, the woman who survived Tennessee's attempt at executing her, has now taken a few steps and is said to be eating as well. Attorney Stephen Farrell.
3: She's expressed, one of the first things she expressed was sympathy for the victim's family, that they came up for an execution, and she wonders what they've been going through and how awful this must be.
2: Pike tortured and murdered a 19-year-old woman when she was 18 years old. If you're looking to buy a home, mortgage rates could throw a bit of a snag into your budget.
4: The sagging housing market receiving another blow, with mortgage rates climbing for the 7th straight week. The average 30-year fixed rate for a home loan now stands at 7.4%, up from 7.28% last week, according to mortgage buyer Freddie Mac. That's the highest level in nearly 3 years. Mortgage rates typically respond to other economic factors, including interest rates and inflationary pressures due to the war. The higher mortgages can raise monthly premiums and sideline potential home buyers. Michelle Franzen, ABC News.
2: After more than 10 months at sea, thousands of sailors poured out of the USS Lincoln at San Diego on Thursday. Cheers, tears, and hugs marked a homecoming that included new dads who met babies born while they were away on their record-breaking long deployment. Lots of kids may still be trying to pick out their Halloween costumes, but Spirit Christmas stores will now be opening in a few days. Sherry Preston, ABC News.
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8: We've got an accident just outside of the city of Harrisonburg on Stone Spring Road at the intersection of Boyers Road. Just happened about 20 minutes ago, so vehicles are just now arriving on scene, and there's still some on the way, so you could expect some delays there. If you're seeing it, we're not saying it, call the WSVA Traffic and News Tip Line. That number is 540-214-2500, and let us know.
9: WSVA's local AccuWeather for Harrisonburg and the Shenandoah Valley. Pleasant today with some filtered sunshine, a high of 74. Partly cloudy and comfy tonight with the low dropping down to 49. Filtered sunshine Saturday, the nicer of the weekend days, not as warm with the high of 68. Sunday, we'll get rain from tropical rainstorm Isaias with the high of 64. Monday, couple of morning showers, otherwise mostly cloudy, the high 73. I'm AccuWeather meteorologist Jason Caterina on WSVA.
8: Right now, we are at 45 degrees with clear skies at WSVA. WSVA news time is 6:06.
10: 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A Stanton man arrested earlier this month on multiple sexual assault-related charges will soon decide what comes next in his case. According to online records, the Augusta County Circuit Court this week scheduled a plea hearing next month for Chiehio Davis, who faces multiple felonies, including assault and battery of a family member, third offense, strangulation, abduction, and rape. The 37-year-old Davis will enter his plea regarding the assault and battery and strangulation charges November 19th and return to court December 17th regarding the counts of abduction and rape. He's currently being held without bond at Middle River Regional Jail. Harrisonburg Parks and Recreation is calling the community to envision what parks

0: programs and play could look like in the city over a series of public hearings offered this month. Communications Director Mike Parks says the meetings are a chance for residents to be the driving voice behind the new Parks and Rec Master Plan, the department's blueprint for improved amenities, programs, and facilities.
1: What do you want to see in the future of Parks and Rec? This is a community-driven opportunity in making the decisions about where your kids and your grandkids will be playing in the next few years to come to many years to come.
0: Parks adds that attendees will also be able to have fun playing games, eating ice cream, and winning prize giveaways at these events. The first public feedback meeting is Monday, October 19th at the Lucy F. Sims Continuing Education Center from 5 to 7. Learn more and find more scheduled meetings at Harrisonburg's website. 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and plumbing repairs, and addressing mold, moisture issues, or water damage. 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This weekend is homecoming for schools in Shenandoah County, and the sheriff's office is calling students and parents to make sure time spent at football games and dances is a safe and memorable experience for everyone. Deputy Samantha Wojo urges those getting behind the wheel to
2: put your phone away, buckle up, obey the speed limit, and give yourself plenty of time to get where you're going. With more students and families out for homecoming activities, please stay alert and watch for pedestrians and other vehicles.
0: Wojo reminds students that underage drinking and drug use can have serious consequences, and they should never get into a vehicle with someone who has been abusing substances. Before the big weekend, parents are encouraged to talk to their teens about their plans, who they'll be with, and how they'll get home. And speaking of schools, school performances are improving in the Commonwealth. More Virginia schools have achieved a distinguished ranking under the state's accountability results. The Virginia Department of Education announced that 44% of all state schools had achieved the ranking, up from 23% last year. The number of schools listed as needing intensive support dropped from 11% to 7%. It's the second year of the school's performance and support framework, which replaced the state's previous accountability system. For News Talk, 92.1 and 550 WSVA, I'm Lyndon Kaiser.
3: Thank you very much, Lyndon. WSVA time is now 6:10 here on Early Mornings on this Friday morning. I'm Joe Britt, along with Jacqueline Dobrin, Lyndon Kaiser, Dave Riggert, and Jeff Ishii. Frank is off today. And yesterday was just one of those golden homeowner moments. You know, as a homeowner, you get faced with certain little challenges. And I will tell you, and I think I've been very honest about this, I have very little in the skills of homeowners, mechanics, technology, that type of stuff. I got nothing. I don't like it. My wife has far more ability to resolve problems, fix things, deal with things. So, you know, as I get older, I fall into the general trap of, let's just pay somebody to do it. Because the problem is, you get into these projects, and, I don't know, something gets, a fuse gets lit somewhere. And it's like this push between, yes, I'm getting older, but I'm not that old. So we're going to get this done. And that's what happened yesterday. Because yesterday was the day we finally put the cover on our above-the-ground pool. It's been sitting around for a while now. Figured, heck, we got to get it on because Lord knows what's coming. End of days on Sunday or something. So we better get this taken care of. And, you know, it always looks... It's always so easy when you have a whole group of people. But when you just got a couple of old folks, all of a sudden it gets a little more challenging.

0: And you start to get into it, and you say to yourself, we're going to get this done. We're not giving in. I don't like it. And also, I think it helps you when you get, you know, kind of ticked off. Gives you a little extra energy and adrenaline, you know, to get something done. So I had to, at times, because when you get in, stuff starts going wrong, things start breaking, or things just don't do what they're made to do. So I had to dip into my bag of MacGyver tricks. Now, let me tell you, first and foremost, I'm nowhere near as clever or smart as MacGyver. I can't take mashed potatoes, a riding lawnmower, and puppy chow and turn it into a helicopter. No matter how hard I try, that's never going to happen.
1: You also don't have a mullet.
0: No, I don't have a mullet. I will never have a mullet. I just think of my father in his grave quaking if I ever had a mullet. That's what happens when you have a former Marine for a dad. So, my wife and I are out there, and she's recovered recently from a broken leg. And, you know, here's old Jim wandering around, getting a little torqued at everything. But, you know, I'm putting my little plan together to get it on. And to shorten the story, the little whatever it is, rope, twine, wire that you tighten so that it goes around, decides to dislodge from the little crank thing. So now we have the issue, how do we get this thing on and make it stay on during the winter? And this is where I thought I had my most brilliant idea. I thought, of course, what's the one basic tenet that we can use here? Gravity. So I start grabbing stuff to hang on this, to hold it down. And I don't even know what these things are called. My wife has them for the garden and hangs plants on them. But they're heavy and they're usually metal. So I start placing them at various places around to hold down our pool cover. And then she goes and grabs a product that, if you don't own it, it really is remarkable. You ever see the commercials for alien tape?
2: I just did the other day.
0: Yeah.
2: I saw it for the spray.
0: I don't know about the spray.
2: Yeah.
0: We've got the tape. And as my wife pointed out, our Ring doorbell camera in various places has been supported, I don't know, for like 9 years with simply a piece of alien tape. It's remarkable. It actually works. So we start using that, and I start grabbing these various garden things. And I didn't have a garden gnome because I thought the image of a garden gnome hanging by his neck from the pool might be a little shark, you know, might be a little shocking for folks. They might not react well to it. But, you know, use some of the other gardening things and these hooks and various things. And then came, you know, we needed an anchor area. So that's where I really resorted. When I told my wife, and I got this strange look, get me a white garbage bag. So I have these you know, stepping stones or boundary things, cement things. And again, remember, all you need is you need weight to hold it down. So put it in the garbage bag, tie the top up, do the thing, hook it to the thing, boom. Sits there, holds it right in place perfectly. It was fantastic. It was probably one of my prouder moments, you know, in this entire little fiasco here. And each one I'm saying, much to my wife's irritation, next year we're going to pay somebody to do this, you know, to close the pool.
2: I wish that the people that we hired to close our pool would have done anything remotely like you did.
0: Really?
2: Yeah, because our cover wasn't on all the way, apparently.
0: Uh-huh.
2: And whenever we got all the ice and snowcrete, the cover broke.
0: Oh, no.
2: And therefore, our pool busted.
0: Oh. That's not good.
2: And it has sat empty all year.
0: Oh.
1: Oh, man.
2: Yeah.
0: Oh, I'm sorry.
2: It's all right. I'm probably.

0: probably going to take it down. So,
1: well, we see, and we didn't even open ours till the 4th of July because we were gone in California, 2 weeks mm-hmm. in California in June. So I said, no, we're going to next time, going to do it differently. And, you know, so we can use it a little more. I would say before you take your pool down, see if there's some way you can reclaim it, because the little guy will love it.
0: My husband and I just aren't pool people. We didn't put it up to begin with.
1: You aren't pool people?
0: I mean, I don't know. Not enough to have a pool.
1: Yeah.
0: Just trying to take care of it last year.
1: Yeah.
0: It was a lot. And I mean, just the fact that we have let it just sit there all summer.
1: Yeah, probably.
0: But also, we live in Stanton, and we can go. They have multiple public right. pools that we could okay. go to for a couple of dollars if right. we really want. So,
1: well, see, and this doesn't really kick in until you become a grandparent.
0: Yeah.
1: Because then you have to have something.
0: Yeah.
1: To attract them. You know, to get them to come back. See, my parents, that's a... We had pools on and off. We always had a pool when I was a kid growing up. We had various different types and sizes of pool, including one I will never forget. And I wish we had more video. But when my family first moved to Maryland, my cousins came down to visit. And we had this horrific storm. I don't know, maybe kind of similar to the one, you know, that's working its way through the Gulf towards us. And the pool was leveled on some sand. And this storm hits, and it's in the summer. And I have these images of my father, my uncle, my cousin, and me trying to hold the pool up while they're reinforcing the sand that is washing away underneath the pool, knowing that the pool could give way at any minute.
0: Yeah.
1: You know, it's like disaster movies were big in the 60s and 70s. And that's what it looked like. And fortunately, we somehow won the battle between the combination of my uncle, who was an engineer, and my father, who was MacGyverish. He could fix anything. It didn't matter. He was exceedingly resourceful. And so they saved the pool. But we see... I always thought everybody had a pool because we always had one.
0: Mm-hmm.
1: And then when my parents moved to Maryland on the Eastern Shore, my mom had always wanted an in-ground pool. So they put an in-ground pool in. And of course, you can only imagine, you know, most of the summer, my kids, when are we going to see Grandma and Pop-Pop? And we want to go to the pool. So, yeah, it is a great weapon when you get to be a grandparent. But yeah, I always think it's very beneficial to have kids who can grow up around water and feel safe.
0: Mm-hmm.
1: And also, because my grandson, since he was, I don't know how many months old, has been taking water safety classes.
0: Mm-hmm.
1: He loves the pool.
0: Yeah. I loved it whenever I was younger, yeah. But I just...
1: But you're right.
0: It's a lot.
1: It's a very distinct line of demarcation. There's either pool people... Or people who just never have pools and never want pools because of exactly what you were talking about. They don't want to take care of them.
0: Mm-hmm.
1: You know, now there are companies now that will do that for you and other things like that. And also, you know, this is one of these moments you have to go. And the internet has made things so much easier because you can instantly, in most cases, get the answer to questions and be able to take care of this stuff. But I did finish with a somewhat feeling of approval. That, you know, we had got the pool cover on before the big storm hits this weekend. So did have some minor accomplishment. But, you know, the pool cover now kind of looks like a charm bracelet with things hanging hanging all over it.
0: Hey, whatever you gotta do.
1: That's it. Whatever you gotta do to get there. 6:21 now at WSVA. Time for us to update traffic and weather.
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0: You could still see a bit of a delay just outside of Harrisonburg. There's an accident still at the intersection of Stone Spring.

0: Road with Boyers Road, so expect a bit of a delay. There's still some emergency vehicles on site there. But no other problems that we're seeing. If you're seeing it and we're not saying it, call the WSVA Traffic and News Tip Line at 540-214-2500 and let us know.
1: Your WSVA AccuWeather forecast for Harrisonburg and the Shenandoah Valley. Today, going to be another right fine day. Sunny with a high of 74. Partly cloudy tonight. Don't worry about any rain for the football games, including the big one tonight, Broadway and TA. Low of 49. Then tomorrow, partly sunny, high of 68. Late in the day, we will start to see the remnants of this tropical storm / hurricane. And it will move into the area. We'll actually start to see some clouds and stuff, apparently, during the day on Saturday. Then precipitation, and precipitation continuing through the day on Sunday. The only question right now is how much? And it just depends, as we talk about during the winter, the track of the storm. If it moves one way, we could see in excess of an inch or two of rain. If it moves another way, we could see about an inch or two of rain. That's what AccuWeather is calling for right now. Rain with a high of 64. Couple of lingering showers on Monday, then gradual clearing, mostly cloudy and warmer for the rest of the day. And then we're going to turn back to unseasonal temperatures. Sunny with a high in the 80s on Tuesday. Jacqueline, what's our current temp right now?
0: 44 degrees.
1: 44 degrees right now at News Talk 92.1 and 550 WSVA. 623 Sports with Dave is next.
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5: 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Elsewhere around the area, Harrisonburg plays host to Rocktown. Spotswood goes to East Rockingham. Riverheads is at Fort Defiance. Stanton plays host to Stewart Straff. Wilson travels to Rockridge County. Buffalo Gap is at Allegheny. Central entertains Clark County. Page County is at Strasburg. Luray goes to Madison County. And Stonewall Jackson's at home against Parkview. The James Madison football team is back on the road tomorrow as the 5-0 Dukes look to stay unbeaten at Georgia Southern. That kickoff is set for 7:30 in Statesboro tomorrow night, and our pregame begins at 5:30 on WSVA. The JMU volleyball team won its 8th consecutive match last night as it beat Marshall in 5 sets in Huntington. The Dukes improved to 10-5 overall, and they are 5-0 in the Sun Belt. And it was a visit out of high school volleyball around the area. You can view all the scores on our website at rocktownnow.com. That's a look at sports. I'm Dave Riggert.
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6: I'm Nicole Murray with Your Money Now. The number of Americans filing new claims for unemployment benefits fell last week, pointing to continued labor market stability. The Labor Department reports that weekly jobless claims slipped 2,000 to a seasonally adjusted 197,000 for the week that ended on October 3rd. OpenAI is defending its decision to fire 3 safety researchers for what the AI lab has described as a significant breach of trust. The AI startup insisted that the decision was not about raising safety concerns or speaking out. The 3 researchers have reportedly written a letter to OpenAI's board and safety committees. Wall Street veteran Dave Zervo said on CNBC that Treasury yields are likely to cool off after a surge to multi-decade highs that alarmed bond traders and pressured consumer borrowing power. His comments come after the 10-year and the 30-year U.S. Treasury yields have marched to 24-year highs in recent

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0: 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Then we'll have an update in traffic, weather, and local news with Lyndon. 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Right now, it is 6:30 and 43 degrees at WSVA.
1: ABC News, I'm Sherry Preston. Protests in New York overnight over the ICE-involved shooting of a man in the city's Marble Hill neighborhood.

0: outside while ICE agents shoot New Yorkers. And we will not back down from the demand that so many, including myself, have put forward time and again. This is an agency that must be abolished.
1: That supersized El Nino and its warmer waters in the Gulf helping fuel approaching Hurricane Isaias. It's grown to a Category 2 storm with 100-mile-an-hour winds, but is expected to weaken a bit before making landfall overnight near Pensacola, Florida. Former UN Human Rights Chief Navi Pillay, a judge on the International Court of Justice, today awarded the Nobel Peace Prize. And former Prince Andrew awarded £302,000, about 413 grand, for surrendering his lease on the grounds of Windsor Castle. This is ABC News.
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3: Roads are all clear this morning. No accidents or delays to report. But if you're seeing it and we're not saying it, call the WSVA Traffic and News Tip Line at 540-214-2500 and let us know.
4: WSVA's local AccuWeather for Harrisonburg and the Shenandoah Valley. Pleasant today with some filtered sunshine, a high of 74. Partly cloudy and comfy tonight with the low dropping down to 49. Filtered sunshine Saturday, the nicer of the weekend days, not as warm with the high of 68. Sunday, we'll get a rain from tropical rainstorm Isaias with the high of 64. Monday, couple of morning showers, otherwise mostly cloudy, the high 73. I'm AccuWeather meteorologist Jason Caterina on WSVA.
3: Right now, we are at 43 degrees at WSVA. 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
5: For News Talk 92.1 and 550 WSVA, I'm Lyndon Kaiser. Virginia State Police continue to investigate yesterday's multi-vehicle crash in Rockingham County. Spokesman Matt Demline confirmed the crash happened last afternoon at the intersection of McGackiesville Road and Judy Lane in the McGackiesville area. Early reports indicated that two vehicles were involved in the accident that occurred around 3 o'clock. We'll keep you updated as more information becomes available. The latest U.S. Drought Monitor reports indicates Virginia is slowly improving with water resources, but some parts of the Old Dominion are still in extreme drought. Jeff Ishii has the story.
6: According to the most recent drought monitor, 34% of Virginia remains in some stage of drought. The worst areas are found on the south side, with Halifax, Pennsylvania, Charlotte, and Campbell County still listed in extreme drought. In the Piedmont and Shenandoah Valley, things are slowly improving, with 52% of Rockingham County and 80% of Augusta County listed in moderate drought. Most of Albemarle County is listed as abnormally dry. I'm Jeff Ishii for WSVA News.
5: Thanks, Ish. Governor Abigail Spanberger is extending the current round of Switch Together Virginia, a statewide solar group buying program launched in July. To date, Spanberger reports that nearly 9,000 households across the Commonwealth have signed up for the initiative at switchtogether.com.
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5: The governor extended yesterday the sign-up deadline for the current round of the program to November 18th, stating that making solar affordable and straightforward is part of that equation to bring down Virginia's energy costs. If fall allergies are flaring up, it's important to remember hidden allergens could be lurking inside the home, which could make symptoms worse. Allergist Dr. Sandra Hong says folks should start by stopping any outdoor allergens from getting inside.
8: So it's definitely really important seasonally when patients are feeling miserable to make sure that the windows are closed. In your cars, consider rolling up those windows, turning on and recycling the air, keeping your windows closed at home, primarily because you might love the breeze and it's nice and chilly and wonderful, but the problem is the pollens come in on the breeze.
5: When it comes to allergens inside the home, Dr. Hong says dust, mites, and mold are two culprits that could cause problems to flare up, and pets may be another hidden allergen inside the home. And finally, Harrisonburg City offices will be closed next Monday for the Columbus Day and Indigenous Peoples Day holidays, altering area trash collection and recycling schedules. Trash collection for Monday will be collected on Tuesday, October 13th. Bulk and yard debris pickup is canceled for both Monday and Tuesday. Residents should use the recollect online scheduling system to set up bulk

0: and yard debris pickups. The recycling convenience center, and the recycling mobile unit will be closed on Monday as well. For News Talk 92.1 and 550 WSVA, I'm Lyndon Kaiser.
1: Thank you, Lyndon. WSVA time, 6:36 here on Early Mornings. I'm Joe Britt, along with Jacqueline Dober and Lyndon Kaiser, Dave Riggert, Jeff Ishii, and that's it today. Frank's off. I've kind of got the Weather Channel on in the background here, and I'm watching them with all their maps, trying to decipher where this storm is going to exactly go. Once it makes landfall, and it looks like it's, depending on the track, it kind of moves a little. That could come on in Pensacola, could come on in Mobile. That's where they have it right now. It's a little bit east of Mobile, going up to Birmingham and Nashville, and then kind of make it a right-hand turn when it gets past Nashville. And it looks like it could, you know, you could get the basic element of what's left of the storm in southwest Virginia. Now, we're definitely going to have rain on Sunday. If you're planning anything outside, this one is in the washout category, kids, because I'm seeing a 100% chance of precipitation. Do you know how few times weather forecasters will tell you there's a 100% chance of anything happening? Because all their forecasting is built on probability. You know, back in the old days, when I started reading forecasts, you used to get, you know, those 60, 70, 80% chances of precipitation with some degree of regularity. But now they've kind of backed away from it. But they've got a 100% chance of rain for everywhere in the valley on Sunday. Again, the question is just how much we're going to see. But they do some very helpful tips, like if you're in the storm area, secure all your outdoor equipment and your outdoor property. Because you don't realize that stuff starts whipping around in these high winds. It can be exceedingly dangerous. And some of the other things that folks can do. It, to me, that's just me. It seems that whenever one of these storms are coming and they send down, you know, crews, there's a couple of basic shots we always get. A, filling the sandbags, which they're doing down there. And then the other one is they go to the grocery store and they show you there literally is nothing on the shelves. And they had those yesterday. I think there was like one package of hot dog rolls that was left. And that was it. So the folks down there are taking this very seriously. And it does look like it could be a difficult storm. One of the stats that was flashed up on the screen this morning, and they had a map covering, you know, areas down of Alabama and neighboring Florida and up into those other places. 15 inches of rain possible out of this storm. Can you imagine 15 inches of rain? I mean, that to me, you know, obviously very, very difficult to deal with. And I don't know how you prepare for that. I don't think there is any way, you know, to prepare for that. But it does look like folks are taking it serious, so we wish them the best. But that's one of these reasons. Could you ever live in an area where severe weather was some degree of regularity? Like, you know, so we had one of the other news channels had a weather map the other day, and like the first freeze of the year, International Falls, Minnesota. You're always freezing your keister off at International Falls, Minnesota. I couldn't live in International Falls, Minnesota. Or these storms down along the Gulf. I don't think I could deal with that. Could you live in an area that was prone to severe weather like that?
2: No.
1: I'm sure they're wonderful places to live. You know, now again, maybe my attitude was, you know, different when I was a kid growing up in New England, and, you know, all this snow, it seemed like everybody got it. Well, you know, when I moved to the Mid-Atlantic, I realized having, you know, snow castles, as we used to call it, at the end of our driveway from basically mid-November until April 1st was not normal. That's not the way it has to be.

0: And I'm going, hey, this is a lot different. You know, I think one of the things I realized was I did not go to school wearing a pair of boots every day when I moved to the Mid-Atlantic area, where you pretty much have to do that in New England during New England winters. But, yeah. No, I think those days have passed. Same reason I couldn't live out, in places like Arizona or whatever. Yeah, I was watching the baseball game earlier this week in California. It was 122 degrees on the field.
1: Yeah.
0: That's the temperature.
1: Yeah.
0: It's 122 degrees. I mean, literally, your underpants are melting as you're wearing them.
1: Yeah. Whenever we were out there in June, I thought that my shoes were going to melt.
0: Yeah. Well, see, we got lucky when we were out there in June. It was not nearly that warm.
1: Well, I was in Arizona.
0: Yeah. Oh, yeah.
1: Yeah.
0: See that, you know, when literally, you know, the streets are melting under your feet. I'm thinking, I don't think this is fun.
1: Mm-hmm.
0: You know, and see, I've been trying to get my wife. She's got relatives out there. I've been trying to get her and her sister and her brother. I said, you ought to go out and visit them. How about you? No, I'll be busy that week. You don't even know what week it is. No, I'll be busy that week.
1: It's not bad in the wintertime. We have gone. The first time I went to Arizona, we flew out on Christmas Day and came back a couple of days later. And it was actually like in the 70s. And it was really nice.
0: There you go. Well, maybe I'll see. I might be able to amend my schedule.
1: Yeah. But that was like the 2 days a year that it's like 70 degrees.
0: It's 2 days a year. Yes. Well, it's like my parents lived in Buffalo, and the joke was, you know, summer in Buffalo runs for about a week and a half.
1: Mm-hmm.
0: And that's about it. 6:42 now at WSVA. Here's Bill.
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3: 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On this Friday, I'm thinking about the Michigan Senate race. Former President Barack Obama will campaign with Abdul al-Sayed on October 24th. That is a mistake for Mr. Obama and his legacy. People claim the Democratic Party is not embracing socialism. Well, here's who's backing al-Sayed: Kamala Harris, Alexandria Ocasio-Cortez, Bernie Sanders, Elizabeth Warren, Zohran Mamdani, Gavin Newsom, Chuck Schumer. Those are the stalwarts of the Democratic Party. Most of them socialists. Bernie Sanders is a communist. So this is who Barack Obama is endorsing and campaigning for. Now, a recent survey from the Marist polling outfit finds the Democrats, i.e. leading Republican Mike Rogers, 45-41. 6% are undecided. President Obama's visit may sway some of these folks. He won Michigan by 17 points in 08, 10 points in 12. A similar situation is unfolding in Texas. Progressive James Tallarico is ahead of Ken Paxton by 3 points. Nobody can really predict what's going to happen, but it will be a very intense election. 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
5: .647 now at WSVA. Happy birthday on this ninth day of October to Morgan Baker. Happy birthday, Morgan. Happy birthday to Caleb Ishii, Nancy Buchanan, Bonnie Siegford, Olin Siren, Dallas Wyant, Sarah Hull, Dennis Wenger, Michelle Dove, Vivian Heeper, Nicole Dove, Cody Selkirk, Joy Stover, Dylan Wyant, Andrew Breeden, Tommy Glendie, Bill Vance, Lawrence Tankard, Pat Swicegood, Dennis Sager, Denise Sager, big difference there, Denise Sager, Janice Pfeiffer, and Jenny Harper. 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
6: Roads are clear this morning. No accidents or delays to report. But if you're seeing it and we're not saying it, call the WSVA Traffic and News Tip Line at 540-214-2500 and let us know.
5: Time to update your WSVA AccuWeather forecast for Harrisonburg and the Shenandoah Valley. Another right fine day today. Sunny with a high of 74. Tonight, partly cloudy, low 49. No problem for all the high school football games up and down the valley. Tomorrow, partly sunny with a high of 68. Going to start to see the clouds filter in later in the day tomorrow. We could see some precip in our area as early as tomorrow night. And then just plain old rain heading our way from what at that point will be the remnants of the hurricane Isaias. And right now, AccuWeather calling for maybe an inch or two. But again, we could see some more precipitation if that track of the storm moves one way or another. But right now, calling for about an inch or two with the possibility in certain areas, maybe a little more. Precipitation lingering into Sunday night, and then maybe a few scattered showers left on Monday. Things will start to clear up. Mostly cloudy and warmer on Monday, high of 73. And Tuesday, partly sunny and unseasonably warm with a high of 82. Jacqueline, what do we got right now?
6: We are at 44 degrees at WSVA.
5: Oh, that's so nice. You know, today is a book fair Friday, and it means soon, but not yet, you'll have a chance to call in and win a $25 gift card to the Green Valley Book Fair in Mount Crawford, where they open up their holiday pavilion, I believe, 2 weeks from today, on October 23rd. And that means you'll have access to all of the just literally mountains of Christmas stuff that they will put together. But they do encourage you, if possible, get there early for the best selection. But the Holiday Pavilion at the Green Valley Book Fair will open up October 23rd. And then you can immerse yourself in Christmas stuff and get ready for the holiday season.
6: Today they're starting their, I believe it's half off of Halloween stuff.
5: Oh.
6: Yes, I think I saw that earlier.
5: Okay. So you can get your costumes.
6: Yeah.
5: And your stuff for Halloween. I've not noticed a lot of people decorating in my neighborhood for Halloween. I'm not sure Halloween's a big deal. I can tell you that where my son and his family live up in Arlington, man, they go in a

0: big way for Halloween.
1: Yeah, there's a lot of stuff around Stanton. A lot of people have like the giant, like 10-foot tall
0: skeletons. Yeah, they love the big skeletons.
1: And everything.
0: Yeah,
1: seen like a big scary scarecrow and
0: yeah,
1: like with like a sword and stuff.
0: Yeah, I mean, you know, when I was a kid, there was a pumpkin and somebody would throw a cobweb over it.
1: That was
0: about the extent of it. We didn't go in too big time for that. Coming up here on Early Mornings on WSVA, Dave Riggert standing by. He's got sports next and also minutes away. We'll check in with Ish. It's 6:52 now at WSVA.
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0: Everyone's story is different. And when it comes to your health, sometimes the best way to understand what's possible is to hear from someone who's been there.
1: I came here because of persistent back pain, which I've been suffering for several years. The ordinary treatments were not working, so a friend of mine described this place and said, you probably should come here because I think they'll help you. So I've been coming here, and I've seen a gradual change in my pain. It's not severe when I get up in the morning. I'm able to move around a lot more. I'm able to stand for longer periods of time, which I wasn't able to do before. This place is tremendous. The staff here is friendly and kind. They take very good care of you. I would highly recommend it.
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6: 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Elsewhere around the area, Harrisonburg plays host to Rocktown. Spotswood goes to East Rockingham. Riverheads is at Fort Defiance. Stanton plays host to Stewart's Draft. Wilson travels to Rockridge County. Buffalo Gap is at Allegheny. Central entertains Clark County. Page County is at Strasburg. Luray goes to Madison County. And Stonewall Jackson's at home against Parkview. The James Madison football team is back on the road tomorrow as the 5-0 Dukes look to stay unbeaten at Georgia Southern. The kickoff is set for 7:30 in Statesboro tomorrow night, and our pregame begins at 5:30 on WSVA. The JMU volleyball team won its 8th consecutive match last night as it beat Marshall in 5 sets in Huntington. The Dukes improved to 10-5 overall, and they are 5-0 in the Sun Belt. And it was a busy night of high school volleyball around the area. 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That's a look at sports. I'm Dave Riggert.
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1: 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Coming up, we've got our information update starting with ABC. Then we'll have an update in traffic, weather, and local news with Lyndon. And also still to come this morning, it's a book fair Friday. We'll have your chance to win a $25 Green Valley Book Fair gift card. That's all coming up on Early Mornings on News Talk 92.1 and 550 WSVA. Right now, our land is heating.
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1: From ABC News, I'm Sherry Preston. The first hurricane of the Atlantic season is now just a few hours away from making landfall. ABC's Hannah Bataa has more on how strong it is and where it's taking aim.
2: Hurricane Isaiah strengthening to a Category 2 storm as it closes in on the Gulf Coast, with winds topping 100 miles per hour. It's expected to make landfall near Pensacola, Florida tonight or early tomorrow. The rain already coming down in St. Petersburg, and more is on the way. Forecasters warning of up to 15 inches of rain in some areas.
1: New York City Mayor Zoran Mamdani is calling for ICE to be abolished after a man was shot by agents in the Marble Hill neighborhood.
3: Let me say this plainly. What happened today was an outrage.
1: That was last night. New York Police Commissioner Jessica Tisch.
4: NYPD Argus camera captured the victim backing into a parking spot in front of a fire hydrant right behind me. At that time, one plainclothes federal law enforcement officer approaches the driver's side window with his gun drawn.
1: The man taken into custody and is now at the hospital. A five-year-old child in the car with him has been reunited with family. Defense Secretary Pete Hegseth says the firing squad execution of the man who murdered 13 people at Fort Hood will be live-streamed.
5: The Pentagon has not said where people will be able to watch or how, but they confirmed the execution will be streamed online. Nidal Hassan was an Army psychiatrist who opened fire on his fellow soldiers at Fort Hood, killing 13 people. President Trump has now approved Hassan's execution by firing squad.
1: ABC's Karen Hua. Krista Pike, who survived two rounds of lethal injection drugs in Tennessee, is now up walking and talking. Her attorneys are asking that her sentence be commuted to life in prison. It's up to the Tennessee Supreme Court to decide on a new execution order. 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
1: Across the country, protests are being held on college campuses in solidarity with Jane Doe, the woman who has filed a lawsuit against Cornell and the fraternity where she says she was gang raped during a frat party 2 years ago. Riley Devereaux is at Columbia.
8: Today is today to let abusers and the institutions that protect them know that you will not have the comfort of our silence.
1: They said they wanted Jane Doe to know that she is not alone. Shock in San Diego after the arrest of a chef who's very well known around the city.
9: A popular chef in San Diego who's made multiple appearances on TV is under arrest, accused of living a double life. Authorities revealing he's been on the run for nearly 14 years. U.S. Marshals say the man, known as Troy Williams, a chef at Miss B's Coconut Club, is actually 50-year-old Brian Anthony Williams, who's wanted for a kidnapping 1,900 miles away in Iowa.
1: That's ABC's Sophie Flay. Back home for those on board the USS Abraham Lincoln.
10: We missed our anniversary and Christmas and all the holidays, and I just can't wait to do that again with him and feel complete as a family. Yeah. It's nice to have him home and see his face again.
1: Tammy Nolan Berry, who welcomed her husband, one of the hundreds of sailors who spent 265 uninterrupted days at sea in support of the Iran war. That's the longest time without a port call in naval history. I'm Sherry Preston, ABC News.
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2: You could expect some slowdowns on I-81 northbound as you're approaching Stanton at mile marker 221, getting some reports of congestion there. Traffic backups approximately 2.5 miles. If you're seeing it and we're not saying it, call the WSBA Traffic and News tip line at 540-214-2500 and let us know.
3: WSVA's local AccuWeather for Harrisonburg and the Shenandoah Valley. Pleasant today with some filtered sunshine, a high of 74. Partly cloudy and comfy tonight with the low dropping down to 49. Filtered sunshine Saturday, the nicer of the weekend days, not as warm with the high of 68. Sunday, we'll get rain from tropical rainstorm Isa Eas with the high of 64. Monday, couple of morning showers, otherwise mostly cloudy, the high 73. I'm AccuWeather meteorologist Jason Caterina on WSVA.
2: Right now, we are at 44 degrees here at WSVA. 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
4: For News Talk 92.1 and 550 WSVA, I'm Lyndon Kaiser. Virginia State Police continue to investigate yesterday's multi-vehicle crash in Rockingham County. Spokesman Matt Demline confirmed the crash happened last afternoon at the intersection of McGackiesville Road and Judy Lane in the McGackiesville area. Early reports indicated that two vehicles were involved in the accident that occurred around 3 o'clock. We'll keep you updated as more information becomes available. Governor Abigail Spanberger is extending the current round of Switch Together Virginia, a statewide solar group buying program launched in July. To date, Spanberger reports that nearly 9,000 households across the Commonwealth have signed up for the initiative at switchtogether.com.
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4: The governor extended yesterday the sign-up deadline for the current round of the program to November 18th, stating that making solar affordable and straightforward is part of the equation to bring down Virginia's energy costs. This weekend is homecoming for schools in Shenandoah County, and the sheriff's office is calling students and parents to make sure time spent at football games and dances is a safe and memorable experience for everyone. Deputy Samantha Wojo urges those getting behind the wheel to
6: put your phone away, buckle up, obey the speed limit, and give yourself plenty of time to get where you're going. With more students and families out for homecoming activities, please stay alert and watch for pedestrians and other vehicles.
4: Wojo reminds students that underage drinking and drug use can have serious consequences, and they should never get into a vehicle with someone who has been abusing substances. Before the big weekend, parents are encouraged to talk to their teens about their plans, who they'll be with, and how they'll get home. And speaking of schools, school performances are improving in the Commonwealth. More Virginia schools have achieved a distinguished ranking under the state's accountability results. The Virginia Department of Education announced that 44% of all state schools had achieved the ranking, up from 23% last year. The number of schools listed as needing intensive support dropped from 11% to 7%. It's the second year of the school's performance and support framework, which replaced the state's previous accountability system. And finally, Harrisonburg Parks and Recreation is calling the community to envision what parks, programs, and play could look like in the city over a series of public meetings offered this month. Communications Director Mike Parks says the meetings are a chance for residents to be the driving voice behind the new Parks and Rec Master Plan, the department's blueprint for improved amenities, programs, and facilities.
7: What do you want to see in the future of Parks and Rec? This is a community-driven opportunity in making the decisions about where your kids and your grandkids will be playing in the next few years to come to many years to come.
4: Parks adds that attendees will also be able to have fun playing games, eating ice cream, and winning prize giveaways at these events. The first public feedback meeting is Monday, October 19th at the Lucy F. Sims Continuing Education Center from 5 to 7. Learn more at Harrisonburg's website. 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
1: And right now, with your 7 Rewards app, you can get any hot sandwich in a 20-ounce Coke product for $6, and you'll be saying, oh, thank heaven, for 7-Eleven.
0: We know that organizations like Amazon collect a lot of information about us. That's how, you know, just the other day, my wife and I were talking about something, I forget what it was. And of course, you pick up the phone, and all of a sudden, boom, boom, boom, boom, boom. All these ads for these particular products. I'm sure it's just a coincidence. Just a coincidence. I'm sure the phone's not listening to you and saying, hey, they're thinking of buying peanut brittle. And then all of a sudden, there's all this peanut brittle stuff. But did you also think that this data that's being collected, that they're judging you? Well, apparently, Amazon's tracking data center can now profile shoppers and make judgments. Amazon has a new feature that I'm sure we all love called About You, which allows you to see the information they're using to personalize your experience. There's basic stuff. You have a house, do you have an apartment? How many people live in your household? What your hobbies may be? If you have kids, pets, a garage, a garden, or a pool. But some people have noticed some odd entities. Like a woman looked at her information, and it says, has flat buttocks. Another one posted, has no friends. Ooh. Other people are also seeing things like, does not trust people easily. Listen to this. Has at least 48 years of practice using scissors. Well, there you go.
1: I saw one that was that said somebody's house was 36,000 feet. Wow. 36,000 square feet.
0: Wow. That's a lot, isn't it?
1: Yeah.
0: Cannot keep plants alive. Cusses when scared. Here's the old has no friends. Is obsessed with ultra minimal one bag travel. One bag travel. Made a one time specialty cheese exploration. Now, what does that mean?
2: Exploration.
0: Yeah, cheese exploration. What does
1: that mean? Maybe they bought a bunch of different kinds of cheeses.
0: Treats cats as biological children. Finds it hilarious when the toys get stuck in the ceiling tiles in the classroom. Man. So that's called About You. Are you daring enough to look at your phone and see what your phone thinks of you? You know, it's one thing to track this stuff, but it's another thing to make judgments. Yeah. Now, I understand these are not arbitrary judgments. You know, these are not like friends who make arbitrary judgments about you. These are obviously based on things you've said or done over the course of your life. But I ask these questions again. What does that serve? The only thing that I can find that it serves is usually after somebody's been arrested for doing something or planning to do something, and you go back in and you see that, oh, wow. You know, it was like the guy who wanted to shoot up the Mall of America recently. And they went back in, and apparently they've been monitoring his stuff for like a year. And then when he decided he wanted to buy a weapon for this terrorist attack, he was buying it from an FBI agent. So, yeah, that stuff, and I can see a bunch of this stuff being utilized in the long run, you know, in cases against people. And it can be pretty damning. And usually that's just the stuff they bought or whatever.

0: I mean, is your phone going to testify against you or something? So here's the other one. You want your significant other to look at also your phone? Thinks her new haircut doesn't look that good.
1: Yeah.
0: Hmm? Really didn't like that red dress she had on.
2: It's like the truth detector.
0: The new truth detector. I think this could cause you problems, yeah. You know, because as you go and you've been with someone for periods of time, you learn when the answer to every question is what, Lyndon?
2: Yes.
0: Exactly. Or it looks great. It looks fantastic.
2: So the affirmative.
0: Exactly.
2: Yeah.
0: It's a big 10-4. Exactly. But so now what happens if they get in your phone? Or see, here's what I'd have to find out. Because see, like, my wife and I guess have the same Google account. So I guess she can see my stuff, and I guess I can see her stuff. You know. Now, I don't have anything to hide from my wife after all these years. As I've told you fine folks, each and every day I go out of my way thanking her for letting me stay. Since I do absolutely nothing and she does 99% of the stuff around our house. So I don't know that I have any great secrets or anything like that. But I just wonder what the value of collecting that information is. I just don't know why somebody says we need to know that.
2: I think that they just do it because they sell that information to advertisers and they, hey, look, it's on there and you can see it, so you know about it.
0: Yeah.
2: You know, it's they just
0: like
2: a...
0: They like Cheerios.
2: It's...
0: I'm guessing. You know, I'm guessing that's what you're talking about because exactly who are you selling the information to that they have no friends?
2: If you have some kind of app that's, you know, or some kind of service or some kind of product that's geared towards people,
0: you know,
2: who are lonely.
0: About? You're talking about escorts.
2: Well,
0: that's
2: no,
0: what you're talking
2: no,
0: about.
2: No,
0: ladies
2: I'm not
0: of the
2: talking
0: evening.
2: About that. No.
0: Now we know what type of world you deal in.
2: No. No.
0: There you go. Hi. Your phone sent me. What?
2: Your phone? Unbeknownst to you, your phone
0: yeah,
2: sent me.
0: Your phone sent me. Yeah. Hi. My name is Velvet. Hello, what? Honey, it's for you.
2: How did we get here?
0: See, that's my point. I just, you can personalize stuff only so much. You know how people used to buy stuff in the past? Here's a shocking revelation. Because a lot of people used to do their grocery shopping on Friday. They had a grocery list that was written on a piece of paper. And that's how they did their grocery shopping.
3: I did that the other day.
0: Yeah. But, you know, they didn't have... Because I see more and more people using their phones. The ones that I will never get over, and I know this is a blanket generalization, but I just don't see it happening as much with guys as I do with women. And that is a woman who has two or three small children and at the same time is talking to somebody on her phone while she's grocery shopping. Now, I don't know what type of people we need, but anybody who can compartmentalize like that, and she's rifling through, pulling stuff off the shelves. She's got this huge cart full of all sorts of stuff. She doesn't seem to miss a beat. I am impressed with that.
3: Yeah,
0: I don't know.
3: They always do it so well.
0: Yes, I don't know what type of training you need. I don't know if they're, you know, what was Kung Fu? She's a priest. I forget what he was. Shaolin Prince, I think that's. Was that what it was?
2: I like Kung Fu Priest.
0: Yeah, something like that. You know, or like Jedi training.
2: Yeah.
0: I'm not sure what you get, you know, to do that. Because I lumber up and down the aisles. Or, I don't remember the last time I simply went up and down the aisles. I usually

0: fairly focused. I need to go here, here, and here. But I do see the people who appear to be strolling. I don't know, maybe they're getting their workout in, you know, going up and down the aisles. But I normally have only two or three things that I need, since it's just my wife and I. But I see these people, I see these women doing this, and I'm going, that's very, is that very impressive to be able to do that?
1: Yeah.
2: Yeah.
1: I can't do that.
0: Yeah, I was going to ask you, is that some type of, you know, female deal?
1: No, I don't do that.
0: Okay. Well, you only got one kid.
1: Yeah.
0: I mean, I want to see you with like three kids talking on the phone and at the same time, you know, pulling three cans of SpaghettiOs off the counter.
2: Well, see that's the thing. Once baby Dobrin is even more active than now, that's when the multitasking comes into full view.
0: Yeah, but see, with only one child, it's a challenge.
2: Yeah,
0: two is where you start to hone that skill, and three is where it's your equivalent of a black belt. Because when you can do it with all three, and they never put the phone down, which is the amazing thing. They never put the phone down. And at times they may balance it on their shoulder. But, you know, it's not like they're even using, you know, a headphone or earbuds to talk into. Mm-hmm. The phone is in the hand. So they're doing this one-handed. How impressive is that? Or they're placing orders at the deli counter, you know, right in between their conversation. Yeah, make sure the ham's sliced thin. I'm going, this is amazing. They're doing two and three things at a time. You know, I basically have trouble myself wandering around and communicating with people. And they're doing this. It is a very impressive skill.
2: Jim, do any of these grocery moms turn around and say, sir, would you quit following me so closely?
0: No, I do not do that. I do not. I don't want you to think I'm some type of weirdo. I'm just impressed when I encounter these people. That's all. All you have to watch is for a couple seconds to be able to see them do this. You know.
2: Yeah.
0: I mean, it's very impressive. And remember, again, it's me. It's a very low bar. You know, I'm kind of on the same level as like a squirrel. Something changes and all of a sudden gets my attention. I have a very short attention span. 7:23, time for us to update traffic and weather.
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1: No accidents or delays to report around the valley this morning, but if you're seeing it, we're not saying it. Call the WSBA traffic and news tip line at 540-214-2500 and let us know.
0: Your WSBA AccuWeather forecast. Sunny today, high 74. Tonight, partly cloudy. Look for a low of 49. Tomorrow, partly sunny, high of 68. Some clouds moving in late in the day. We could see some precipitation Saturday night, continuing into Sunday. And this will be the remnants of the storm out of the Gulf. AccuWeather right now calling for an inch or two of precipitation, but 100% chance of rain on Sunday. So if you need to get anything done outdoors this weekend, either today or tomorrow is your best bet. Some of this precipitation could linger into Monday morning. Then, mostly cloudy and warmer on Monday after the storm passes through. High of 73. Tuesday, partly sunny and very warm. Unseasonable high of 82 degrees. Currently at the WSVA weather station, it is
1: 44 degrees.
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2: 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Elsewhere around the area, Harrisonburg plays host to Rocktown. Spotswood goes to East Rockingham. Riverheads is at Fort Defiance. Stanton plays host to Stewart Straff. Wilson travels to Rockridge County. Buffalo Gap is at Allegheny. Central entertains Clark County. Page County is at Strasburg. Luray goes to Madison County. And Stonewall Jackson's at home against Parkview. The James Madison football team is back on the road tomorrow as the 5-0 Dukes look to stay unbeaten at Georgia Southern. That kickoff is set for 7:30 in Statesboro tomorrow night, and our pregame begins at 5:30 on WSVA. The JMU volleyball team won its 8th consecutive match last night as it beat Marshall in 5 sets in Huntington. The Dukes improved to 10-5 overall, and they are 5-0 in the Sun Belt. And it was a visit out of high school volleyball around the area. You can view all the scores on our website at rocktownnow.com. That's a look at sports. I'm Dave Riggert.
3: 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Are you ready? 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
1: To explore their offerings. W.A. Hartman Memorials in Harrisonburg, where memories are preserved in stone.
2: I'm Nicole Murray with Your Money Now. Delta Airlines missed Wall Street earnings estimates for the first time in 2 years and cut its 2026 profit forecast. CEO Ed Bastain said demand remains strong and that fares appear to be rising further as fuel prices stay high. Jet fuel prices have surged this year amid the Iran war, driving up airlines' second largest cost after labor. SpaceX has announced an agreement to purchase a nationwide spectrum portfolio as it pushes its Starlink service deeper into the U.S. telecommunications market. The deal involves the acquisition of the spectrum portfolio of Grain Management. Shares of AT&T, Verizon, and T-Mobile tumbled upon the news. Meta Platforms said it has banned advertisements by ByteDance, the Chinese parent company of TikTok, on its platforms in the U.S. and a handful of other countries. The tech giant's ban takes effect immediately in the U.S., Canada, Egypt, and more. Futures are higher this morning. NASDAQ futures up by more than 200 points. That's Your Money Now.
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0: the trio accusing the company of putting its corporate interests before safety. This is ABC News.
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2: Roads are clear around the valley. No accidents or delays to report. But if you're seeing it and we're not saying it, call the WSVA Traffic and News tip line at 540-214-2500 and let us know.
3: WSVA's local AccuWeather for Harrisonburg in the Shenandoah Valley. Pleasant today with some filtered sunshine, a high of 74. Partly cloudy and comfy tonight with the low dropping down to 49. Filtered sunshine Saturday, the nicer of the weekend days, not as warm with the high of 68. Sunday, we'll get rain from tropical rainstorm Misa Eas with the high of 64. Monday, couple of morning showers, otherwise mostly cloudy, the high 73. I'm AccuWeather meteorologist Jason Caterina on WSVA.
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4: For News Talk 92.1 and 550 WSVA, I'm Lyndon Kaiser. A Stanton man arrested earlier this month on multiple sexual assault-related charges will soon decide what comes next in his case. According to online records, the Augusta County Circuit Court this week scheduled a plea hearing next month for Chieho Davis, who faces multiple felonies, including assault and battery of a family member, third offense, strangulation, abduction, and rape. The 37-year-old Davis will enter his plea regarding the assault and battery and strangulation charges November 19th and return to court December 17th regarding the counts of abduction and rape. He's currently being held without bond at Middle River Regional Jail. The latest U.S. Drought Monitor report indicates Virginia is slowly improving with water resources, but some parts of the Old Dominion are still in extreme drought. Jeff Ishii has that story.
5: According to the most recent Drought Monitor, 34% of Virginia remains in some stage of drought. The worst areas are found on the south side, with Halifax, Pennsylvania, Charlotte, and Campbell County still listed in extreme drought. In the Piedmont and Shenandoah Valley, things are slowly improving, with 52% of Rockingham County and 80% of Augusta County listed in moderate drought. Most of Albemarle County is listed as abnormally dry. I'm Jeff Ishii for WSVA News.
4: 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making electrical and plumbing repairs, and addressing mold, moisture issues, or water damage. 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If fall allergies are flaring up, it's important to remember hidden allergens could be lurking inside the home, which could make symptoms worse. Allergist Dr. Sandra Hong says folks should start by stopping any outdoor allergens from getting inside.
6: So it's definitely really important seasonally when patients are feeling miserable to make sure that the windows are closed. In your cars, consider rolling up those windows, turning on and recycling the air, keeping your windows closed at home, primarily because you might love the breeze and it's nice and chilly and wonderful, but the problem is the pollens come in on the breeze.
4: When it comes to allergens inside the home, Dr. Hong says dust mites and mold are two culprits that could cause symptoms to flare up, and pets may be another hidden allergen inside the home. And finally, Harrisonburg City offices will be closed next Monday for the Columbus Day and Indigenous Peoples Day holidays, altering area trash collection and recycling schedules. Trash collection for Monday will be collected on Tuesday, October 13th. Bulk and yard debris pickup is canceled for both Monday and Tuesday. Residents should use the Recollect online scheduling system to set up bulk and yard debris pickups. The Recycling Convenience Center and the Recycling Mobile Unit will also be closed on Monday. 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

0: 7:36 here on Early Mornings on this Friday morning. Let me check. Ninth day of October. Coming up this half hour, your chance to win a $25 gift card to the Green Valley Book Fair in Mount Crawford. Be listening for your cue to call in and win. How many stories do we do on a regular basis about everything old is new again? What was it just a couple days ago? 80s haircuts are coming back. Video stores are coming back. Well, now there's people who are campaigning to bring back old school social trends that they believe need to make a comeback. Here's the one I'm not sure is going to catch on. Wearing top hats. When did top hats become the exclusive headwear of magicians? Flying kites. It's a safer way to see colors flying through the air than possibly hallucinogens. Writing Victoria-era letters. A text says, "You up?" Or a note that says, "M'lady, do thou wish to..." I'm not going to complete that sentence. Taking pictures with actual cameras. Now, see, this has been around for a while. I was actually someplace recently, and there were a group of people, and they were taking pictures with what I believe to be a Polaroid land camera. Do either of you know what a Polaroid land camera is?
1: Land.
0: Yes, that was a type of Polaroid camera when I was a kid. It basically gives you a picture that pops out.
2: Oh, yeah.
1: Oh, yeah, yeah.
0: When you take it.
2: Yeah.
0: Yeah. Now this, I still think people, waking up to an alarm clock, I still think people, I just think the alarm clocks are different. See, mine is you-know-who. A-L-E-X-I-A. I don't want to say it because I've heard from folks that when we do mention her name at times on the radio, weird things happen in people's houses. And I'm not looking to do that. But, you know, she has my backup double alarm. Usually I'm awake. But just to be sure, the alarm of last resort to make sure that I can be here to spend this quality time with you fine folks on the radio each morning is in her hands. So, I mean, is that any different than an alarm clock? It's just a different type of alarm clock, right?
2: Yeah.
1: It's just an alarm, yeah.
0: Yeah, exactly. What does it matter how it's generated?
1: Right.
0: I mean, if I paid a rooster to sit next to my bed and wake me up, I'd still be an alarm.
2: I wonder if you can have that device that you're talking about. Mm-hmm. I wonder if you can have her wake you up with a rooster sound.
0: I'm sure she could.
1: Oh, that would be good.
0: But you know, the only thing that I find disappointing is I try to give her, you know, because my routine is fairly straightforward, you know, and tell her, I tried one time to get her to do it. I can't do that. You know, I just wanted to say every morning yet, I cannot do that. I'm thinking, what?
2: This is really random. Does your grandson think that toots are funny?
0: What, are you kidding me? Every kid thinks that.
2: Okay. You can have that device. You can tell her to fart. And she has like a million different kinds of fart sound effects.
0: I'm sure she does.
1: Wow. She can do that, Jim. Yeah. Whatever it is you're asking her to do, no way.
0: Yeah. No, yeah. This, waking me at a certain time, you know, weekdays. That was, but again, you know, home of a million farts. That's.
2: Yeah.
0: I mean, that's, yes. Now, seriously, doesn't every kid think that?
2: I mean, yeah. I was just making sure.
0: Is the little guy getting into that yet?
2: Not really.
0: No, he's just a little over a year old, right?
2: Yeah. Yeah, he just turned one a week ago, so.
0: Yeah. He will, you'll know that when his personality is fully emerging.
2: Yeah. He'll laugh at us laughing at him when he farts.

0: parts, but he hasn't made the connection of the noise yet.
1: Oh, he will.
0: Yeah.
1: He will.
0: Yeah.
1: He'll, you know, and then it becomes just full scale frivolity for everybody involved.
0: Yeah.
1: You know. And one of the joys you'll get to look forward to at some point in time, Jacqueline, is going in during one of the days for, you know, one of his classes or where he goes to daycare, you know, any of these things. And you get about 20 kids who all have the same sensibility. And for some reason, I don't know, they had beans for lunch. I'm not sure what it was they had. And it's like a, well, I don't know what it's like. It's just like when you have a small child come over and point their derriere at your face, and then boom, bang, boom. And then they turn around, and I'll never forget this one at my grandson's daycare. I did that. I said, yes, it was hard not to notice. It was hard not to notice that they were laughing, and everyone was laughing and giggling. Like that. So yeah, I think that's a universal thing with kids. And I don't know that I really want, you know, who waking me up that way.
0: I'm not saying that she can wake you up that way. I'm just saying that if you tell her to, she will.
1: Well, you know, I'm sure some afternoon when there's a lot of bad football on, it may just take me down one of those rabbit holes.
0: Yeah.
1: And we'll just see.
0: Yeah.
1: We'll just see. Technology is a wonderful thing, isn't it? 7:43 now. Here's Kim. Oh, hey. Before we do that.
0: Yeah.
1: Let's make somebody a winner.
0: Yeah.
1: Yeah.
0: Be caller 25 right now for our Book Fair Friday.
1: Yeah.
0: And you can win a $25 Green Valley Book Fair gift card. Like we mentioned earlier, we've got their holiday sale coming up in just a couple of weeks.
1: And October today, 23rd.
0: And just today starts their half-off Halloween sale.
1: Oh!
0: So they've got all kinds of deals happening, as always, at the Green Valley Book Fair. You can get more information at their Facebook page and gobookfair.com. 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That's 540-433-WSVA.
2: 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Look for the better airlines to take action soon. I hope so. 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

0: 747, look alive. It's time for the birthday list. Happy birthday today to Morgan Baker. Happy birthday, Morgan. Also, Caleb Ishii. Yes, that is Jeff's son. Nancy Buchanan, Bonnie Seaford, Olin Siren, Dallas Wyant, Sarah Hull, Dennis Wenger, Michelle Dove, Vivian Nieper, Nicole Dove. Happy birthday today to Cody Selkirk, Joe Stover, Dylan Wyant, Andrew Breeden, Tommy Glendie, Bill Vance, Lawrence Tankard, Pat Swicegood, Denise Sager, Janice Pfeiffer, and Jenny Harper. They're all celebrating birthdays today. Right here with News Talk 92.1 and 550 WSVA. Congratulations to Carolyn. She was the appropriate caller, and she is now the proud new owner of a $25 gift card to the Green Valley Book Fair in Mount Crawford, where the Halloweeny sale starts today. Is that right?
1: That's right.
0: Yeah. Big markdowns on Halloween items. And 2 weeks from today, October 23rd, the Holiday Pavilion sale starts. And that is everything Christmas, dramatically discounted at the Green Valley Book Fair in Mount Crawford. 7:49, we need to update traffic and weather. We'll do it now.
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1: No accidents or delays to report around the valley, but if you're seeing it and we're not saying it, call the WSVA Traffic and News tip line at 540-214-2500 and let us know. 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

0: Tonight, partly cloudy, look for a low of 49. Tomorrow, there we go, partly sunny, high of 68. Clouds coming in late in the day, precipitation starting as early as tomorrow night, and then rain on Sunday. Right now, 100% chance of precipitation. We could see a couple inches, we might see a little more, depending on the track of the storm making its way our way out of the Gulf. Monday, a couple of showers in the morning, and then things will clear up. Mostly cloudy and warmer with a high of 73. And listen to this for Tuesday. Partly sunny and very warm. A high Tuesday, 82 degrees. We still sit in the 40s right now, Jacqueline.
1: Yep, we are at 44 degrees here at WSVA. 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
0: And another one from the Just Because We Can, Why Should We? 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
0: 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But syrup-scented sneakers.
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0: inside when immigration officers rushed in and one of them opened fire.
1: Pa, pa, pa, pa, pa. That's what we heard.
0: Bullet holes visible in the windshield.
2: The man was taken into custody and hospitalized. The child back with family. New York City, Zoran Mamdani is calling for ICE to be abolished. The Atlantic season's first hurricane is headed to the Gulf Coast. ABC's Stephanie Ramos is in Pensacola.
3: Hurricane Isaias is expected to make landfall near Pensacola, but the danger stretched far beyond with parts of Florida, Alabama, Louisiana in the storm's path. Our officials here are urging residents who are in evacuation zones to take those warnings seriously.
2: The storm now a Category 2 with winds of up to 100 miles an hour. The Pentagon says the December 3rd firing squad execution of Fort Hood shooter Nidal Hassan will be live streamed.
4: The last public execution in the U.S. was a hanging in Kentucky back in 1936. According to a recent report from Amnesty International, only two countries in the world do public executions, Iran and Afghanistan, and neither is known to broadcast them. A military law expert says Hassan could sue to try to stop the broadcast. This is also raising questions about how social media companies will treat video of the execution and whether it violates their standards.
2: ABC's Karen Hua. This year's Nobel Prize winner, former UN human rights chief Navi Pillay, who led a UN commission on the war in Gaza last year, determining Israel had committed genocide against the Palestinians. Israel is denouncing the choice. You're listening to ABC News.
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2: Krista Pike, who survived her botched execution in Tennessee, is back up and walking and talking. The execution was supposed to have killed her.
7: She is making remarkable physical recovery, but that there's a lot of cognitive uncertainty left. We're not sure exactly of the long-term effects, but she's clearly cognitively not quite back to normal.
2: Attorney Stephen Farrell, one of those asking that her death penalty sentence be commuted to life in prison. Still parsing through the details of the story alleging that U.S. Ambassador to Greece, Kimberly Guilfoyle, asked a Trump donor to pay her $100,000 American Express bill before her confirmation hearings. ABC's Jay O'Brien talking to Eric Dieters, the donor, about it.
8: Did you think that she was asking for that payment in exchange for something?
9: Oh, absolutely. She made it very clear in the text messages. Make it very clear. She was so desperate for me to send that $100,000. She said, if you do this for me, and it's in the text messages, I will be your ride or die in Trump world.
2: Dieter says he ultimately did not make the payment and did not get any special access. Two Renoir paintings stolen from a museum in southern France last month have been found and 6 people arrested. The mayor of the town housing the museum issuing a thank you statement. Sherry Preston, ABC News.
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13: No accidents or delays to report around the valley this morning, but if you're seeing it and we're not saying it, call the WSBA traffic and news tip line at 540-214-2500 and let us know.
14: WS.

0: VA's local AccuWeather weather for Harrisonburg and the Shenandoah Valley. Pleasant today with some filtered sunshine, a high of 74. Partly cloudy and comfy tonight with the low dropping down to 49. Filtered sunshine Saturday, the nicer of the weekend days, not as warm with the high of 68. Sunday, we'll get a rain from tropical rainstorm Isaias with the high of 64. Monday, couple of morning showers, otherwise mostly cloudy, the high 73. I'm AccuWeather meteorologist Jason Caterina on WSVA.
1: Right now we are at 45 degrees with mostly clear skies at WSVA. 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
2: 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Virginia State Police continue to investigate yesterday's multi-vehicle crash in Rockingham County. Spokesman Matt Demline confirmed the crash happened last afternoon at the intersection of McGackiesville Road and Judy Lane in the McGackiesville area. Early reports indicated that two vehicles were involved in the accident that occurred around 3 o'clock. We'll keep you updated as more information becomes available. Governor Abigail Spanberger is extending the current round of Switch Together Virginia, a statewide solar group buying program launched in July. To date, Spanberger reports that nearly 9,000 households across the Commonwealth have signed up for the initiative at switchtogether.com.
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2: The governor extended yesterday the sign-up deadline to November 18th, stating that making solar affordable and straightforward is part of the equation to bring down Virginia's energy costs. 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
1: School performances are improving in the Commonwealth. More Virginia schools have achieved a distinguished ranking under the state's accountability results. The Virginia Department of Education announced that 44% of all state schools have achieved the ranking, up from 23% last year. The number of schools listed as needing intensive support dropped from 11% to 7%. It's the second year of the school's performance and support framework, which replaced the state's previous accountability system. And finally, Harrisonburg Parks and Recreation is calling the community to envision what parks, programs, and play could look like in the city over a series of public meetings offered this month. Communications Director Mike Parks says the meetings are a chance for residents to be the driving voice behind the new Parks and Rec Master Plan, the department's blueprint for improved amenities, programs, and facilities.
2: What do you want to see in the future of Parks and Rec? This is a community-driven opportunity in making the decisions about where your kids and your grandkids will be playing in the next few years to come to many years to come.
1: Parks adds that attendees will also be able to have fun playing games, eating ice cream, and winning prize giveaways at these events. The first public feedback meeting is Monday, October 19th, at the Lucy F. Sims Continuing Education Center from 5 to 7. Learn more at Harrisonburg's website. For News Talk 92.1 and 550 WSVA, I'm Lyndon Kaiser.
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4: Shenandoah County Search Incorporated is having a special event taking place tomorrow, the Sizzling Chili Cook-Off Car Show and Fall Festival, 9 to 4 this Saturday in Newmarket, 135 White Mill Road in Newmarket at the Eagles. And joining us to talk a little bit about search and about that event are Judy Franz, the chairman of the board of Shenandoah County Search, and Kim Casford, who is a board member. And thank you guys for coming in and being part of the program.
5: You're very welcome. Thank you for having us.
4: Judy, I want to start with you and tell us a little bit about the history of Search and what the organization is all about.
5: Okie doke. Search was founded back in 1978 by a couple who had a daughter with Down syndrome, and they wanted to make sure she had some place to be safe when they were no longer able to take care of her. So they founded a group home for intellectually challenged adults, disabled folks. They were smart enough to know that they would need another revenue source, so they actually started the thrift store the year before the group home was started. The thrift store is open to anybody in our community. We have donations that folks bring in that we sell, providing affordable things to everything from soup to nuts. Actually, no soup and no nuts. We have everything but food.
4: Well, I was looking at some pictures on your website, which is easy. It's shenandoahsearch.org. And like you said, I mean, it looks like there's all types of furniture and
5: yes,
4: large items, small items too. And a lot of these look like people just decided maybe they wanted to buy new, you know, things for their house. There's nothing wrong with them. Some of them look brand new.
5: That's absolutely right.
4: And now when somebody makes a donation, that helps search. But when somebody comes in and purchases those items, I'm sure they're getting a good deal. And all that money is what goes to fund the search program.
5: Yes, it literally funds the group home. The room and board rate for our residents is set by the state, so that when we need more money, we can't raise the room and board. It has to stay where it is. So to make up that deficit, we rely on revenue from the store, as well as donations, fundraisers like the one on Saturday, and grants and other revenues, avenues.
4: How many individuals would you say that Search helps on any given year with their programs?
5: We have 8 residents in the group home, and our whole mission is to give them a safe, secure place. Search itself, through its fundraisers, through the store, has an impact on thousands of people, not only in our county, but other counties.

0: place. We have people coming from other spots to come up and buy some of the wonderful things that we have at the store.
1: Kim, I want to bring you into the conversation here and ask you a little bit about the outreach program, because I know Search not only offers these services for the individuals that it serves and for the community, but you also work with other partner organizations throughout the Shenandoah Valley.
2: We do. So we're partnered with Vertical Ministries. 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We recently partnered with Shenandoah Health Clinic to provide free clothing for their clothing rack to all their patrons and clients. 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And we also partner with hospice for all our unsaleable textiles so that they can generate revenue for their mission.
1: We want to talk a little bit. We're talking with Judy France and with Kim Caspard, who are with Search, Shenandoah County Search Incorporated, better known to people as just Search. And we want to talk about the special fundraising event that's taking place this weekend, 9 to 4, mm-hmm. this Saturday, 135 White Mill Road in Newmarket at the Eagles. And Kim, I'll start with you. Tell us a little bit about the sizzling chili cook-off that's happening this weekend.
2: Sure. So we have Chili Cars and Caring. So we're united with the Eagles, and we'll be opening up at 9 a.m. until 4 p.m. Judging will start at noon for the chili, the best chili. There's several categories, and there's five categories for the car show. The car show is going to include motorcycles, exotics, vintage, trucks, and hot rods. So there's no admission fee for any car that wants to participate, and then judging will take place there on site. And there's no fee to entry to enter the chili cook-off as well. And you just need to notify Brian John at the Eagles, and his phone number is 540-607-0430.
1: 607-0430. Judy, let me bring it back to you and tell us a little bit about, are you going to be preparing any chili? Are you competing in the chili competition?
0: No, I'm not.
1: No?
0: My husband is a chili maker in our house.
1: Really? Okay.
0: He is.
1: Okay. And now, is this the first year that you guys have had this?
0: It's the first time that we've done this with the Eagles, okay. Yes.
1: I was just curious to see what type of response you've gotten for the chili, because I know there are a lot of people who take chili seriously.
0: Seriously, absolutely.
1: It's like barbecue cook-offs and different cook-offs.
0: That's right.
1: And some people, I mean, you can get into a lot of trouble if you bring up beans versus no beans and things like that. So
0: that's right.
1: Do you have a lot of people who have entered so far?
0: Yeah, I think we have everything from scorching hot to okay. And everybody will have a chance to sample and taste and vote, and afterwards, after the voting, they can get a bowl of chili as well.
1: Now, is there a cost for admission to come to the
0: no.
1: chili cook-off?
0: No.
1: Okay, so
0: no,
1: some free chili, and you can support a good cause.
0: We do have tickets that $1 tickets that'll be sold, so to taste a chili, you do have to have a ticket.
1: Okay.
0: But we have a lot of games that are free. We've got a bounce house for the kids. There'll be other vendors there with some crafts and so forth. Actually, our residents will have a wonderful table of selling some of the things that they make, which is very cool, too.
1: Now, what are the hours? It's this Saturday. We're talking about the Sizzling Chili Cook-Off Car Show and Fall Festival in Newmarket.
0: Yes, okay. It's at the Eagles, 135 White Mill Road.
1: Okay.
0: At the Eagles building. They have a huge area, and it'll all be outside.
1: What are the hours?
0: 9 to 4.
1: 9 to 4 mm-hmm. this Saturday in Newmarket, 135 White Mill Road in Newmarket at the Eagles.
0: Right.
1: All right. Well, thank you, ladies, for being with us.
0: Thank you.
3: WSVA time is now 8:18 here on Early Mornings on this Friday morning. And I was going to mention, I forgot to do this earlier. Where's my note? Why is it when you need information, Jacqueline, it always falls or blows away or
4: yeah.
3: gets eaten by dogs?

0: clothing stores.
1: Yeah.
0: I don't know. Let me see if I can dig that up. Hold on. We'll do traffic and weather in the meantime.
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1: No accidents or delays to report, but if you're seeing it and we're not saying it, call the WSBA Traffic and News Tip Line at 540-214-2500 and let us know. Time now to update you on the weather. And
3: 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Yeah, you. 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
2: Your WSVA weekend AccuWeather forecast. Great day today. Sunny with a high of 74. Very nice night for high school football tonight. Partly cloudy, low of 49. Tomorrow, partly sunny, high of 68. Clouds will start to filter in late in the day. Could see some precipitation tomorrow night as it moves up from the Gulf, from the south, and heads our way. Definitely rain on Sunday right now. National Weather Service calling for 100% chance of precipitation, as is AccuWeather. Question is, how much? Could see 1 inch to 2 inches, might see a little bit more. Again, it all depends on the track of the storm. That'll be a little more defined over the course of the next 12 to 24 hours. Rain continues into Sunday night, maybe a few lingering showers on Monday. Then the storm will move on up and out. It'll be mostly cloudy and warmer for the remainder of the day on Monday, high of 73. And Tuesday, partly sunny and very warm, high of 82. We're at 46 degrees under cloudy skies right now at WSVA.
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2: I found my little note.
1: Perfect.
2: Because I know, because I've seen the hats in the area, and that is, they're having the first annual Banana Bowl in D.C. on Saturday. You're familiar with the Savannah Bananas, the baseball team?
1: Oh, yeah.
2: That jumps around and everything and fires off rockets and rides rhinos and I don't know what they do during games. Well, apparently, they're going to take on the Texas Tailgaters for the first Banana Ball Championship. And they've got a whole day of production. I think the game actually is Saturday night in D.C. If you can't make it, I believe it's going to be on Disney Plus. But they're doing a whole bunch of stuff. And I do know, because I see the hats. I'm not going to say everywhere, but I see quite a few people wearing Savannah Banana hats. So I wanted to let you know that if you want to, you know, make your way up to D.C., it's not that far away. Go up and see the first annual Banana Bowl to decide the first annual Banana Championship between the Savannah Bananas and the Texas Tailgaters. There you go.
1: They should have called it the Banana Split.
2: No, that's bowling.
1: Oh, true.
2: Split is where bowling comes in. No, I like the idea of Banana Bowl. And I'll tell you what, the guys who get on the ground floor of that, they're going to make a lot of money. A lot of money. 820, probably already have. 822 now at WSVA. Speaking of sports,
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5: 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Elsewhere around the area, Harrisonburg plays host to Rocktown. Spotswood goes to East Rockingham. Riverheads is at Fort Defiance. Stanton plays host to Stewart's Draft. Wilson travels to Rockridge County. Buffalo Gap is at Allegheny. Central entertains Clark County. Page County is at Strasburg. Luray goes to Madison County. And Stonewall Jackson's at home against Parkview. The James Madison football team is back on the road tomorrow as the 5-0 Deuce look to stay unbeaten at Georgia Southern. That kickoff is set for 7:30 in Statesboro tomorrow night, and our pregame begins at 5:30 on WSVA. The JMU volleyball team won its 8th consecutive match last night as it beat Marshall in 5 sets in Huntington. The Deuce improved to 10-5 overall, and they are 5-0 in the Sun Belt. And it was a visit out of high school volleyball around the area. You can view all the scores on our website at rocktownnow.com. That's a look at sports. I'm Dave Riggert.
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5: ABC News, I'm Sherry Preston. States of emergency declared in Florida, Georgia, and Alabama as millions are in the path of now Category 3 Hurricane Isaias. Clay Hobbs is Chief Operating Officer for a medical services group that will help with the emergency response.
6: We're hearing that it could be 7 to 10 feet of storm surge in this area, and it's very easy for a car to float away or for a home to take on water. So residents are in low-lying areas. If they're in an evacuation zone and they've been instructed to evacuate, they need to heed those evacuation orders now.
5: This year's Nobel Prize winner, former UN Human Rights Chief Navi Pillay.
7: I'm still reeling with surprise, but it's a wonderful surprise when you're least expecting.
5: She is a judge on the International Court of Justice and last year led a commission on the war in Gaza that found Israel had committed genocide. Israel's foreign minister says the prize has been weaponized. Protests in New York City last night over the ICE-involved shooting of a

0: Sunshine, a high of 74. Partly cloudy and comfy tonight with the low dropping down to 49. Filtered sunshine Saturday, the nicer of the weekend days, not as warm with the high of 68. Sunday, we'll get a rain from tropical rainstorm Misa Eas with the high of 64. Monday, couple of morning showers, otherwise mostly cloudy, the high 73. I'm AccuWeather meteorologist Jason Caterina on WSVA.
1: Right now, we are at 48 degrees under mostly clear, sunny skies here at News Talk 92.1 and 550 WSVA. 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
2: For News Talk 92.1 and 550 WSVA, I'm Lyndon Kaiser. A Stanton man arrested earlier this month on multiple sexual assault-related charges will soon decide what comes next in his case. According to online records, the Augusta County Circuit Court this week scheduled a plea hearing next month for Chihio Davis, who faces multiple felonies, including assault and battery of a family member, third offense, strangulation, abduction, and rape. The 37-year-old Davis will enter his plea regarding the assault and battery and strangulation charges November 19th and return to court December 17th regarding the counts of abduction and rape. He's currently being held without bond at Middle River Regional Jail. The latest U.S. Drought Monitor report indicates Virginia is slowly improving with water resources, but some parts of the Old Dominion are still in extreme drought. Jeff Ishii has the story.
3: According to the most recent Drought Monitor, 34% of Virginia remains in some stage of drought. The worst areas are found on the south side, with Halifax, Pennsylvania, Charlotte, and Campbell County still listed in extreme drought. In the Piedmont and Shenandoah Valley, things are slowly improving, with 52% of Rockingham County and 80% of Augusta County listed in moderate drought. Most of Albemarle County is listed as abnormally dry. I'm Jeff Ishii for WSVA News.
2: Thanks, Ish. Governor Abigail Spanberger has announced the release of more than $67 million in available Regional Greenhouse Gas Initiative, or REGI, funds to make homes safer and more energy efficient. $15 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and plumbing repairs, and addressing mold, moisture issues, or water damage. 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If fall allergies are flaring up, it's important to remember hidden allergens could be lurking inside the home, which could make symptoms worse. Allergist Dr. Sandra Hong says folks should start by stopping any outdoor allergens from getting inside.
4: So it's definitely really important seasonally when patients are feeling miserable to make sure that the windows are closed. In your cars, consider rolling up those windows, turning on and recycling the air, keeping your windows closed at home, primarily because you might love the breeze and it's nice and chilly and wonderful, but the problem is the pollens come in on the breeze.
2: When it comes to allergens inside the home, Dr. Hong says dust mites and mold are two culprits that could cause symptoms to flare up, and pets may be another hidden allergen inside the home. And finally, Harrisonburg City offices will be closed next Monday for the Columbus Day and Indigenous Peoples Day holidays, altering area trash collection and recycling schedules. Trash collection for Monday will be collected on Tuesday, October 13th, Bulk and yard debris pickup is canceled for both Monday and Tuesday. Residents should use the Recollect online scheduling system to set up bulk and yard debris pickups. The Recycling Convenience Center and Recycling Mobile Unit will be also closed on Monday. For News Talk 92.1 and 550 WSVA, I'm Lyndon Kaiser.
1: Thank you, Lyndon. And you know, you mentioned fall allergies. I think that's what I've got going on this morning. My nose has just been itching all morning, and now my eyes are getting itchy.
2: Oh, yeah. It's 100%.
1: Yeah.
2: It's funny because my son runs cross-country and his practices, wherever they run, when he comes back, and they go out through these fields and everything. When he comes back, he is ready to have some allergy medicine. Yeah, it is a situation. And I mean,

0: It happens every year at this time. We're always surprised, aren't we? But man, it's that time of year.
1: Yeah. All right. Well, thank you, Lyndon. It is now 8:37, and it is time for the early mornings pop quiz. It's time for the early mornings pop quiz. We have a special prize we have all this week, and it is a pair of tickets to see Annie Jr. tomorrow at Court Square Theater. You can pick either the matinee or evening performance. So if you get the answer correct, you will win a pair of tickets for Annie Jr. tomorrow at Court Square Theater in Harrisonburg.
0: So are you saying that the performance is tomorrow?
1: It is.
0: Oh, okay.
1: It is tomorrow. And I feel like I have a really good question.
0: Okay.
1: And I'm going to give it to you, Lyndon. I'm going to see if you can get it.
0: Oh, my gosh.
1: But if not, we'll send it on. But I do have a backup question if you do get it, okay?
0: All right. What is this topic, though? What is the topic?
1: It has to do with city names.
0: All right. City names.
1: Yes.
0: Okay. All right.
1: Yes. Which New Mexico town, that's the clue, it's in New Mexico, was named after a game show?
0: Wow, this is really good. What? Now you know what I'm doing. I'm spinning the wheel of, like, what are the games here?
1: Yeah. Yeah.
0: That it could possibly be. So it was a game show.
1: Yes. It's not on anymore.
0: They don't have a Family Feud. No, that one's on the air still.
1: Yep. They did it as part of a publicity stunt for the show's 10th anniversary, and they just never changed it back.
0: I don't even know, because I want you to tell me, like, right now. Oh no, you're not gonna do it.
1: I'm gonna give it.
2: Terrible.
1: I'm gonna let the public answer.
0: Oh my gosh, it's not Jeopardy, is it?
1: It's not Jeopardy. Jeopardy's still on.
0: Of course it's still on.
1: Again, our question, which
0: Hollywood Squares?
1: Not Hollywood Squares. Which New Mexico town was named after a game show? It was for the show's 10th anniversary. They did it for a publicity. I cannot say that. Publicity stunt. Mm-hmm. And then they just never changed it back.
0: It was too much work. They're like, oh gosh.
1: Yes. And when you hear it, you've probably heard this town before. 540-433-9782 is the number to call. Which New Mexico town was named after a game show? 540-433-9782 is the number to call.
0: You can do better than me, folks. I didn't even try, really. Gotta get it.
1: It's 8:40. Coming up, we'll get the answer to the early...
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2: It is time for the early mornings pop quiz for those listening at home to win two tickets to Annie Jr. tomorrow at Court Square Theater. And I feel like I've got a really good question. We've got the phone lines. Everybody's lined up. They're waiting to answer. Our question today is, which New Mexico town was named after a game show? We go to the phone lines. Up first is Charlotte. Good morning, Charlotte. What do you think the answer is?
3: Good morning. I believe it's Truth or Consequence.
2: Truth or Consequences. You are absolutely correct. Lyndon is panicking. He's panicking.
4: Wow. It's Truth or Consequences?
2: Yeah. Have you heard of it?
4: Yes, I know that game.
2: Yeah.
4: I can't believe there's a Truth or Consequences New Mexico.
2: Yeah. So it used to be called Hot Springs. And then for the radio show's 10th anniversary, they said, you know what? We're going to name it Truth or Consequences. And that was in 1950. So congratulations, Charlotte. You
4: well
2: had
4: done.
2: The correct you had the correct answer. And hold on the line, we'll get some information from you, okay?
3: Thank you.
2: What do you think about that, Lyndon?
4: In truth, the consequences of me not knowing that means that I learned something today.
2: Yeah. Yeah, I really liked that question when I stumbled upon that. I was like, that's such a good one. Because I feel like usually my questions are pretty easy. Usually Roy will text me and be like, come on.
4: Well, you know, it's funny because, you know, somebody has to say now, they're like, hey, where are you from? Oh, I'm from Truth or Consequences.
2: Mm-hmm.
4: Is it and or?
2: Or.
4: Oh, okay. Yep. I live in Truth or Consequences.
2: Truth or Consequences.
4: That sounds very philosophical.
2: Yep.
4: Yeah.
2: Originally Hot Springs. I like the new name better.
4: Yeah, it's a little more unique, I think.
2: All right, WSVA time is now 8:44. Thanks for playing the early mornings pop quiz.
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0: Hulu on February 15th, 2027, the day after the big game. It follows the fictional families behind the Cleveland Browns and their lives on and off the field. The show stars Christopher Maloney, Mandy Moore, and Chase Crawford. Disney is the parent company of Hulu and ABC News. The Academy Museum of Motion Pictures has announced that Taylor Swift will headline their annual gala this year. This year's gala will honor actors Charlize Theron, Coleman Domingo, and filmmaker and composer John Carpenter.
1: Do you know anything about crypto?
0: Netflix has released the first trailer for The Altruists, the limited series about the convicted fraudsters Sam Bankman-Fried and Caroline Ellison. Stars Anthony Boyle and Julia Garner as the leading duo. The Altruist comes to Netflix on November 19th. Michelle Franzen, ABC News.
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3: No accidents or delays to report around the valley, but if you're seeing it and we're not saying it, call the WSVA Traffic and News tip line at 540-214-2500 and let us know. WSVA's local AccuWeather forecast for Harrisonburg and the Shenandoah Valley. Pleasant day today with sun through high clouds, a high of 74. Tonight, partly cloudy, a low down to 49. Tomorrow, sun through high clouds, a high of 68. On Sunday, we could see some rain from the tropical storm, so watch for flooding in areas, a high of 64. On Monday, a couple of showers in the morning, otherwise mostly cloudy and warmer, a high of 73. And on Tuesday, partly sunny, very warm, a high of 82. Right now, we are at 49 degrees.
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0: 10-5 overall this season, and they are now 5-0 in the Sun Belt. From high school volleyball last night, here are the scores around our area. East Rockingham beat Rocktown 3-2. Spotswood outlasted Broadway in 5 sets. Turner Ashby swept William Monroe. Fort Defiance beat Seward 3-0. Wilson Memorial swept Stanton. Waynesboro lost to Allegheny in 3 sets. Central beat Page County 3-0. And Luray lost to Madison County 3-2. And from the Major League Baseball playoffs last night, the Guardians forced a 5th and deciding game in their American League Division Series as they won at Chicago 9-5. Former Duke Chase DeLotter went 1-for-4 with an RBI as Game 5 will take place tomorrow night in Cleveland. That's a look at sports. I'm Dave Riggert.
1: 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Coming up, we've got our information update starting with ABC. Then we'll have an update in traffic, weather, and local news. 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
2: From ABC News, I'm Sherry Preston. Hurricane Isaias has strengthened into a powerful Category 3 storm with maximum sustained winds of 120 miles an hour. The first Atlantic hurricane of the season forecast to intensify rapidly as it approaches the Florida Panhandle. ABC Stephanie Ramos is in Pensacola.
3: People boarding up homes and businesses. Long lines at gas stations ahead of the storm, with many gas stations already running dry. In grocery stores, aisle upon aisle of empty shelves as residents stock up on food and water, preparing for prolonged power outages.
2: States of emergency declared for parts of Florida, Alabama, and Georgia. A call in New York City to abolish ICE following the shooting of a man who had a child in the car with him. Here's ABC's Aaron Katursky.
4: Police say 28-year-old Oscar Belgal was parking his car with a 5-year-old inside when immigration officers rushed in and one of them opened fire. Witnesses say the ICE agent fired from a semi-automatic rifle. The Department of Homeland Security says Belgal is a Dominican national living in the U.S. illegally with a prior grand larceny conviction and suspected gang ties. Officials say he had been released after a 2023 arrest. He was rushed to a hospital and expected to survive. The child was not hurt.
2: Some pushback coming to Defense Secretary Pete Hegseth's order that the firing squad execution of Fort Hood shooter Nidal Hassan be live streamed. ABC's Martha Raddatz.
5: There has not been a public execution in nearly a century. And of course, that was long before the internet, where the execution could live online forever. Senator Tom Tillis writing on X that live streaming the execution is beyond disgusting, saying public executions are what oppressive dictatorships do. It should not be happening in America.
2: Former UN Human Rights Chief Navi Pillay led a commission last year on Gaza determining Israel was committing genocide. She won the Nobel Peace Prize today. This is ABC News.
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2: A big welcome home for the sailors on board the USS Abraham Lincoln arriving at the port in San Diego after 265 consecutive days at sea, the longest ever. ABC's Trevor Ault was on board.
10: As they come in, there are boats all in the water honking their horns in salute. We saw helicopters flying over, tipping their wings, a wing salute. And of course, we saw a few other aircraft carriers also that were lining up saluting, because everyone can recognize the difficulties and the sacrifices that were made by all of the sailors here.
2: The ex-fiancé of actress Hayden Panettiere has moved to take control of her estate amid claims that others continue trying to make money off her death.
11: Vladimir Klitschko and their 11-year-old daughter Kaya, who is the sole heir to the star's multi-million dollar fortune, appearing virtually before a Los Angeles court on Thursday. It comes after the Ukrainian former boxer filed a petition claiming a non-family member had sold some of Panettiere's jewelry at a pawn shop. Attorneys for Klitschko asking for him to have the power to request and authorize law enforcement to investigate and aid in the recovery of property believed to have been misappropriated.
2: ABC's Alex Stone. Former Prince Andrew has been awarded $400,000 in compensation after he was forced to surrender the lease on his longtime home ahead of a schedule amid a public outcry over his relationship with Jeffrey Epstein. Andrew Mountbatten Windsor left Royal Lodge, a 30-room home near Windsor Castle, and he was due compensation for leaving early. Sherry Preston, ABC News.
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2: No accidents or delays to report around the valley, but if you're seeing it and we're not saying it, call the WSVA Traffic and News tip line at 540-214-2500 and let us know.
3: WSVA's local AccuWeather for Harrisonburg and the Shenandoah Valley. Pleasant today with some filtered sunshine, a high of 74. Partly cloudy and comfy tonight with the low dropping down to 49. Filtered sunshine Saturday, the nicer of the weekend days, not as warm with the high of 68. Sunday, we'll get a rain from tropical rainstorm Isa Eas with the high of 64. Monday, couple of morning showers, otherwise mostly cloudy, the high 73. I'm AccuWeather meteorologist Jason Caterina on WSVA.
2: Right now we are at 51 degrees with sunny skies at WSVA. WSVA news time is 9:06.
4: For News Talk 92.1 and 550 WSVA, I'm Lyndon Kaiser. Virginia State Police continue to investigate yesterday's multi-vehicle crash in Rockingham County. Spokesman Matt Demline confirmed the crash happened last afternoon at the intersection of McGackiesville Road and Judy Lane in the McGackiesville area. Early reports indicated that two vehicles were involved in the accident that occurred around 3 o'clock. We'll keep you updated as more information becomes available on that story. Governor Abigail Spanberger is extending the current round of Switch Together Virginia, a statewide solar group buying program launched in July. To date, Spanberger reports that nearly 9,000 households across the Commonwealth have signed up for the initiative at switchtogether.com.
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4: The governor extended yesterday the sign-up deadline to November 18th, stating that making solar affordable and straightforward is part of the equation to bring down Virginia's energy costs. This weekend is homecoming for schools in Shenandoah County, and the sheriff's office is calling students and parents to make sure time spent at football games and dances is a safe and memorable experience for everyone. Deputy Samantha Wojo urges those getting behind the wheel to
6: put your phone away, buckle up, obey the speed limit, and give yourself plenty of time to get where you're going. 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
4: Wojo reminds students that underage drinking and drug use can have serious consequences, and they should never get into a vehicle with someone who has been abusing substances. Before the big weekend, parents are encouraged to talk to their teens about their plans, who they'll be with, and how they'll get home. Speaking of schools, school performances are improving in the Commonwealth. More Virginia schools have achieved a distinguished ranking under the state's accountability results. The Virginia Department of Education announced that 44% of all state schools had achieved the ranking, up from 23% last year. The number of schools listed as needing intensive support dropped from 11% to 7%. It's the second year of the school's performance and support framework, which replaced the state's previous accountability system. And finally, Harrisonburg Parks and Recreation is calling the community to envision what parks, programs, and play could look like in the city over a series of public meetings offered this month. Communications Director Mike Parks says the meetings are a chance for residents to be the driving voice behind the new Parks and Rec Master Plan, the department's blueprint for improved amenities, programs, and facilities.
7: What do you want to see in the future of Parks and Rec? This is a community-driven opportunity in making the decisions about where your kids and your grandkids will be playing in the next few years to come to many years to come.
4: Parks adds that attendees will also be able to have fun playing games, eating ice cream, and winning prize giveaways at these events. The first public feedback meeting is Monday, October 19th at the Lucy F. Sims Continuing Education Center from 5 to 7. Learn more about these events at Harrisonburg's website. For News Talk 92.1 and 550 WSVA, I'm Lyndon Kaiser.
2: Thank you, Lyndon. 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You're listening to Early Mornings. I'm Jacqueline Dobrin, along with Lyndon Kaiser in the WSVA newsroom. Jim Britt,

0: Dave Rickert, and Jeff Ishii. And speaking of Ishii, let's see what happened in our town this week.
1: Well, it is the end of the week again, and nothing much happened in our town this week, except the UPS truck came by. Actually, he was around town all week long. Somebody said something about it being prime days, whatever that is. And then, of course, there were the first trees turning color down at the cemetery. There's an old maple tree in the northwest corner of the cemetery that provides quite the show every fall. Mrs. Earhart painted a picture of it just a few years back, a really nice watercolor that she framed and presented to the library. Beautiful painting of a beautiful tree. Paul was cutting the grass earlier this week when he noticed something unusual on the trunk of a tree as he passed by. At first he couldn't figure out what it was, but then it dawned on him that he was seeing spotted lanternflies by the hundred. They were crawling up and down this tree trunk like a colony of ants or something. The spotted lanternfly is quite conspicuous. It's about the size of a guitar pick. It's colored gray and black with a set of red wings on the back, bright red. Bright red is a lantern. And the front wings are gray and spotted, which Paul says the invasive insect is named after. Spotted lanternfly. He says people are seeing them all over our town. If it is an invasive insect, the invasion is underway. I ran into the Holsinger family out at the Virginia Mennonite Relief Sale last weekend. Nice crowd on hand, even though it was raining. Bobby was carrying 2 quarts of Brunswick stew, while Kathy had a bag of caramel corn in one hand and a box of donuts in the other hand. Bobby said one thing's for sure. Nobody leaves the Virginia Mennonite Relief Sale hungry. And it's all for a good cause. Kenny spent the day on Wednesday of this week cleaning up the vegetable garden. He says it was a good year for tomatoes and green beans and sweet corn and purple hull peas. Insect pressure was surprisingly low, and the drought did force him to water more often. But overall, he said it was a good garden this summer. And a good garden is a thing to appreciate. But the big event of the week was the leaves starting to change color. Driving around our town, you'll see scarecrows made out of corn stalks. There's a pumpkin on every porch, and Halloween is only 3 weeks away. And then it's Thanksgiving, and Christmas right behind that. 2026 is starting to unwind. And it was wound pretty tight there for a while.
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100% chance of precipitation, according to AccuWeather. Showers will linger a bit Sunday night and into Monday morning, and then things will clear up. Mostly cloudy and warmer for the remainder of the day on Monday with a high of 73. And Tuesday, partly sunny, very warm. How about a high of 82? Right now, though, we're sitting at 53 degrees under partly sunny skies. At News Talk,

0: washout. We've got some furniture we want to sell that you could enjoy looking at while you're watching it rain.
1: Yeah.
0: And stop it. Anyway, we have a, and I've got two different, I'm calling for two different people. We've got a hutch that we're wanting $154. It is antique, and I would say probably more than 60 years old also. Really nice condition, lighted. The glass, it's two pieces. The top of it has glass doors that, and the top of it does light up. Very nice. We're asking $150 for it. We have two of those, so you can choose from whichever one you want. We also have two oak glass top end tables that we're selling for our son. Very nice as well. They're 30 by 30, and he's wanting $30 for both of those end tables. And we have a grill. It is a charbroil. Got it from Lowe's for like $496. Just we'll say $500 after tax. It's in very good condition, except for I cannot get the igniter to work. So if someone is a handyman that can fiddle with this thing, get the igniter working. It is one of the largest cooking surfaces propane grill that they put out. Again, it is extremely, extremely nice, except for the igniter cannot work or won't work. I can't figure it out. Anyway, on those three items, 540-705-6569.
1: Okay.
0: And we're selling for someone a cherry king-size bed. Very nice as well. It is solid cherry. And they have a cherry entertainment center to go with it that they used as an entertainment center slash dresser because it also has drawers on both sides. And if anyone is interested in the Cherry Entertainment Center slash King Bed, call 540-705-4050. And at that same number slash or last but not least, they're having a yard sale today. It is a moving sale. 2905 Pineville Road. Again, 2905 Pineville Road. A lot of items to sell from this estate. Come looking, leave with a lot.
1: Where is?
0: Be blessed, and let's all, pray for those.
1: Hold on, amigo. Where is Pineville Road?
0: Some McGagginsville, right down below Montevideo Middle School.
1: All right. We just need to let that, not everybody knows where Pineville Road is.
0: Yeah, I'm sorry. Pineville Road, it's in McGagginsville, just below Montevideo Middle School, depending on which direction you come, either right or left on McGagginsville Road. Approximately 2.5, maybe 3 miles on Pineville Road, you'll see the signs.
1: Very good, sir.
0: And we encourage everyone to please pray for all of those that are in the path of and will be impacted by this hurricane.
1: Yes, we will do that.
0: Be blessed. Have a great day.
1: Thank you. 540-433-9782 is the number. WSVA, good morning. You're on the tag sale.
2: Is it my turn now?
1: It is your turn.
2: Okay. Yes, I'm having a yard sale at 406 Silver Drive in Broadway. I have collectibles and all kinds of whatnot and decorations for Christmas and Halloween. Okay. Just different things, and I hope you come out and join us today.
1: All right, give me the address again, ma'am.
2: 406 Silver Drive, Broadway, Virginia.
1: Is that Silver Drive, did you say?
2: Yes, like silver and gold.
1: Yes, ma'am. Silver Drive in Broadway.
2: Yes, sir.
1: We got it.
2: Okay, thank you.
1: Thank you. WSVA, you're on the tag sale.
3: Yes, I've got three items for sale.
1: Okay.
3: First of all, I have a 36-inch by 17-inch by 5 inches deep cargo basket that fits a 2-inch trailer receiver or hitch receiver. I'm asking $45 for it. It would work nice on a four-wheeler or a little SUV. I have 2 8-pound wood splitting mauls, $15 each. And last, I have several axes. I'll discuss the price with the caller. The number you can call, 540-705-4296.
1: 540-705-4296.
3: That is correct. Have a nice day.
1: Thanks, sir. 926 right now.

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3: Category 3 storm churning in the Gulf and headed straight for Pensacola, Florida. Governor Ron DeSantis urging people in coastal communities to be prepared for powerful storm surge.
4: We always say, you know, you hide from the wind, but you run from the water. When the water's rising and things are happening, it's a very, very difficult conundrum, and you do not want to be caught in that.
3: The storm expected to make landfall along the Gulf Coast late tonight or early tomorrow. Protests in New York City after immigration enforcement officials opened fire on a man inside his vehicle with a five-year-old child inside. This man lives in the neighborhood.
5: I think it's horrifying. This is a great neighborhood and it's community neighborhood.
3: The Pentagon says the execution of Fort Hood shooter Nidal Hassan will be live streamed on December 3rd at 1 p.m. at Fort Hood. Same day of the week, same hour, same place as the mass shooting in 2009. This is ABC News.
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6: Right now, everything looks pretty good on this Friday morning. No accidents, backups, or delays out there. But if you see traffic trouble, let us know. Call the WSBA Traffic and News Tip Line at 540-214-214. 2500.
7: WSVA's local AccuWeather weather for Harrisonburg and the Shenandoah Valley. Pleasant today with some filtered sunshine, a high of 74. Partly cloudy and comfy tonight with the low dropping down to 49. Filtered sunshine Saturday, the nicer of the weekend days, not as warm with the high of 68. Sunday, we'll get rain from tropical rainstorm Isaias with a high of 64.

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1: 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A Stanton man arrested earlier this month on multiple sexual assault-related charges will soon decide what comes next in his case. According to online records, the Augusta County Circuit Court this week scheduled a plea hearing next month for Chihio Davis, who faces multiple felonies, including assault and battery of a family member third offense, strangulation, abduction, and rape. The 37-year-old Davis will enter his plea regarding the assault and battery and strangulation charges November 19th and return to court December 17th regarding the counts of abduction and rape. He's currently being held without bond at Middle River Regional Jail. The latest U.S. Drought Monitor report indicates Virginia is slowly improving with water resources, but some parts of the Old Dominion are still in extreme drought. Jeff Ishii has that story.
2: According to the most recent drought monitor, 34% of Virginia remains in some stage of drought. The worst areas are found on the south side, with Halifax, Pennsylvania, Charlotte, and Campbell County still listed in extreme drought. In the Piedmont and Shenandoah Valley, things are slowly improving, with 52% of Rockingham County and 80% of Augusta County listed in moderate drought. Most of Albemarle County is listed as abnormally dry. I'm Jeff Ishii for WSVA News.
1: Thanks, Ish. Governor Abigail Spanberger has announced the release of more than $67 million in available Regional Greenhouse Gas Initiative, or REGI, funds to make homes safer and more energy efficient. $15 million goes to the Commonwealth's Weatherization Deferral Repair Program, which supports repairs to Virginians' homes, including fixing leaking roofs, repairing structural issues, making electrical and plumbing repairs, and addressing mold, moisture issues, or other damage. By rejoining REGI, Virginia's Department of Housing and Community Development received $52 million in previously withheld funding to incorporate energy efficiency standards into the construction and adaptive reuse of affordable housing. 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
2: If fall allergies are flaring up, it's important to remember hidden allergens could be lurking inside the home, which could make symptoms worse. Allergist Dr. Sandra Hong says folks should start by stopping any outdoor allergens from getting inside.
3: So it's definitely really important seasonally when patients are feeling miserable to make sure that the windows are closed. In your cars, consider rolling up those windows, turning on and recycling the air, keeping your windows closed at home, primarily because you might love the breeze and it's nice and chilly and wonderful, but the problem is the pollens come in on the breeze.
2: When it comes to allergens inside the home, Dr. Hong says dust mites and mold are two culprits that could cause symptoms to flare up, and pets may be another hidden allergen inside the home. And finally, Harrisonburg City offices will be closed next Monday for the Columbus Day and Indigenous Peoples Day holidays, altering area trash collection and recycling schedules. Trash collection for Monday will be collected on Tuesday, October 13th. Bulk and yard debris pickup is canceled for both Monday and Tuesday. Residents should use the Recollect online scheduling system to set up bulk and yard debris pickups. The Recycling Convenience Center and the Recycling Mobile Unit will also be closed on Monday. For News Talk 92.1 and 550 WSVA, I'm Lyndon Kaiser.
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4: 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Again, 540-433-9782 is the number. WSVA, good morning. You're on the tag sale.
6: Thank you for taking my call. 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
6: That's right. 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Thank you.
4: Thank you. 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
7: Yes, I have a yard sale I'd like to announce.
4: Okay.
7: We are going to be at the Linville Edom Ruiton Building, and it's at 3752 Linville Edom Road in Linville. 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And we have a good selection of yard sale type items, some scrapbooking, a few craft items, a lot of nice clothes, and some of them are 2X and 3X. 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And all our proceeds are going to cover shipping of the Operation Christmas Child shoe boxes.
4: Very good.
7: We'd like to see everyone come out. It's today from 2 to 4.
4: That was my question.
7: And tomorrow morning from 8 to 12.
4: So today and tomorrow, yard sale at the Linville Edom Ruriton Building. Is that correct?
7: Yes.
4: Very good. Thank you very much.
7: Thank you.
4: Bye.
7: Mom.
4: WSVA, you're on the radio.
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1: 9762.
0: Oh, I was so close. 9762. Okay.
1: The second number is 540-833-6984.
0: 6984. Let me read it back to you. 540-833-6984 or 540-405-9762.
1: Yeah, correct. Thank you.
0: Thank you. Phone lines are open. Do you have items for the tag sale today? Still have time to get them on. 540-433-9782.
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0: 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That's 540-433-9782. 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And you'll be saying, oh, thank heaven for 7-Eleven. Let's go to the phones, 540-433-9782. WSVA, good morning. You're on the radio.
1: Good morning, sir. I have several containers of material called Wet and Forget. These were purchased from Costco, and Andre Vieta said he's used these on his home in St. Thomas to remove the mold. But you spray it on your outside walls or concrete wall or driveway and just let it set, and you walk away from it. You don't have to rinse it off. It will take the mold, mildew away. I have 7 containers of this, and each container makes 4.5 gallons of the finished product. Got a special price of $0. So if somebody wants it, if they will call me, please, 540-383-1079.
0: 540-383-1079, is that correct?
1: Yes, sir. Thank you.
0: Thank you. I can tell you that I've used that too. Stuff works great.
1: Oh, good. Well, maybe you might call.
0: Okay. Thank you.
1: Happy weekend.
0: You too. WSVA, good morning. You're next on the radio.
2: Yes, I like to see a thing now here as a junk vehicles or any kind of scrap metal, getting appliances, car batteries, window air conditioners, any kind of copper wire, lawnmowers, riding lawnmowers, anything like that, we'll come and pick it up. 540-810-0035. Yes, sir. Thank you for programming. You have a blessed and safe day.
0: Thanks. You too. Have a great weekend. WSVA, you're next on the radio.
3: Mr. Britt.
0: Yo.
3: How you doing today, sir?
0: I'm hanging in there, gringo.
3: Good. Oh, thank heaven for Jim Britt. How about I got 2 Rubbermaid 5-liter coolers, screw on top, faucet down at the bottom. We use them for travel soccer. 5 gallon, I'm sorry, 5 gallon.
0: Okay.
3: And slightly used, but I got 2 of them.
0: Okay.
3: Rubbermaid, like, king coolers. Numbers are 540-421-0147.
0: 540-421-0147. I was close. 540-421-0147.
3: Bingo.
0: Thank you, sir.
3: You have a great day.
0: You too. Bye-bye.
3: Goodbye.
0: WSVA, you're on the air.
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1: Very good. 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
1: I'm Nicole Murray with Your Money Now. Stocks are moving higher at the start of Friday's trading session. It comes as tech shares rebound following a sell-off. Southwest Airlines is leaning toward Boeing 787 Dreamliner as its first wide-body jet as it weighs launching long-haul international flights. Reuters reports that no final aircraft decision has been made. Kentucky's attorney general says the chatbots created by AI companion company Character.ai sometimes advised users to cut, starve, or kill themselves. The lawsuit adds to growing scrutiny of AI chatbots, particularly products marketed as companions or confidants to young users. The lawsuit was filed in January. Pepsi said it plans to raise prices on some snacks and drinks and slash corporate costs after a disappointing performance in North America during the third quarter. The price hikes, which will hit Doritos, Ruffles, Sun Chips, and some sodas, will be in the single-digit percentage range, and prices will still be lower than they were at the start of the year. That's Your Money Now.
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1: Mullen responding.
2: It's shameful that you have a mayor that goes out there and puts criminals over law-abiding citizens.
1: Hurricane Isaias strengthening to a Category 3 storm with maximum sustained winds of 120 miles an hour. Florida Governor Ron DeSantis warning those in places like Pensacola.
3: There's going to be major impacts throughout the Florida panhandle. Everyone has understood that, and everyone's really been working together to make sure that we are ready to go.
1: The hurricane expected to make landfall late tonight or early tomorrow. The winner of this year's Nobel Peace Prize is Navi Pillay, former head of the UN Commission on Human Rights and current member of the International Criminal Court.
4: We are living through an era when international law and human rights are under significant political attack. This worsening reality is particularly visible with the attacks on the International Criminal Court.
1: Israel strongly denouncing the award. Last year, Pillay headed up a UN panel that determined Israel committed genocide in Gaza. There hasn't been a public execution in this country for nearly a century, but the Pentagon announcing the firing squad execution of Fort Hood shooter Nidal Hassan will be live-streamed in December. You're listening to ABC News.
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1: Troy Williams, a popular chef from San Diego who had allegedly been on the run for nearly 15 years, has now been arrested in San Diego.
7: Authorities say Williams was among the suspects who kidnapped, assaulted, and shot a woman back in 2012 and left her in a field in Davenport. U.S. Marshals saying this arrest is a perfect example of those who think they have bested law enforcement and evaded arrest. Marshals remain resolute in the relentless pursuit of the most dangerous offenders.
1: That's ABC Sophie Flay. Williams was a chef at Miss B's Coconut Club in San Diego. The NFL is joining the state of New Jersey in asking the Supreme Court to allow regulation of prediction markets like Kalshi and Polymarket. ESPN reporter David Perdomo covers the business of sports betting and says maybe there do need to be some rules.
8: What is very worried about is that there are not the proper oversight being installed in prediction markets ecosystem where player props and betting on lead games and things like odds to win the Super Bowl, they just aren't getting the oversight that the league would like to see.
1: Mortgage rates keep rising. Freddie Mac says the average for a 30-year home loan is now up to 7.4%, the seventh week in a row rates have gone up. A year ago, the average rate was 6.3%. And we're still at record highs for autumn gas prices. AAA puts a national average for a gallon of regular at $4.36. It's the first time on record. Gas in October has been above $4 a gallon. Sherry Preston, ABC News.
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0: that will take around 5 to 6 years to save, or should we lower that amount? The other thing is how to save when house prices keep going up every year, and we're thinking about getting a house that's around 250K, but afraid that prices will go up even more, and we'll just be constantly saving and take forever to get there.
1: Okay. Whew, that was a lot. You got it all out there, Clay. Okay. I want to make sure I heard everything you said, because you said a lot and you said it fast. Baby step 3B, you're putting 6% into investing right now, and then you're putting the rest towards the down payment. You think it's going to take you 6 years to do the down payment, but you're also worried the goalpost is going to move. Did I get that?
0: Yes.
1: Okay, so there's a bit of a rule of thumb here that you can think through, because for those listeners, baby step 3B is the baby step where you're saving your down payment. And a lot of people don't know this, but you can do it simultaneously with baby step 4, which is saving 15% of your income. Now, what Clay is talking about is how do we do that dance? Because obviously it can take longer when that income is kind of being split like that. So you have a couple of options here, Clay. Number one, you guys are so young, and I'm going to tell you right now, this is the option that I'm pushing for. You're so young, you're 20 and 24, you have a lot of time to invest. So I would temporarily pause investing, and I would just throw my money at baby step 3B. That's one option that you have, and that's the one that I would push for. The second option that you have is what you're doing now, which is you can split it, but I would only, if it's going to take you beyond 2 years, at a certain point, I would stop splitting it, and I would still go wholeheartedly into baby step 3B, because the longer that you split it, the more time it's going to take away from your ability to really invest when it's time. Does that make sense?
0: Yeah, that makes sense. I also do have $53,000 in retirement already, so that's the other thing. Like, I have that much, and I was wondering if it just makes sense to just put it all the way down to zero and just go full throttle into saving for a down payment.
1: Like I said, I would, because somebody's 24 and somebody's 20, right? Are you 24?
0: Yes, correct.
1: Yeah, and your wife's 20. Man, you guys have so much time to invest. And when you do, it's going to be 15% of your income. It's going to be the whole shebang. And you're going to be able to make up some time like that. Plus, gosh, time and compounding interest is like the number one key. So let's pretend, if you say, you know what, we're not going to do the 6% right now, we're just going to invest everything. I shouldn't say invest. We're just going to put all of the money on the down payment. Well, now your time frame went from 6 years to what, 5?
0: Yeah, something like that. Yep.
1: And let's assume that during that time, we're also picking up extra work. We don't have kids yet. We're working like crazy people because we're making this the number one priority. It's our number one goal. Let's pretend we can get that down to, I don't know, maybe 4.5 years.
0: Yeah, I'd work.
1: So that puts her at 24 and that puts you at 28. And then from then on, you guys are chunking away. You're putting that 15% into your investments, and then you're moving on down the line, and pretty soon you'll be chunking away at the mortgage itself. I think that's a pretty good plan.
0: All right. Well, that sounds good. I appreciate it.
1: Yeah, and run out the numbers. Go on RamseySolutions.com and jump on that mortgage calculator, and also jump on the investing calculator, and you can see, start plugging in your numbers at age 25. I'm sorry, at age 28, and see what that will be at 15% of your income, and I think that'll give you a lot more peace.
0: Awesome. Thank you so much. I appreciate it, guys.
1: You bet. A lot of this, John, is making sure that wherever we have question marks, we're filling it in with actual answers so that we can feel good. We're making.
2: Yeah, well, the number of folks who cast feelings into the future and don't cast actual, like, data points, right? Mm-hmm. And data points will move and change, but they give you true benchmarks, right?
1: Yeah.
2: It's the difference between taking off for a run and being like, it's about 10 miles. No, if I'm going to run 10 miles, I want to know exactly how far 10 miles is, right?
1: Exactly.
2: It might be 13.
1: Yeah,
2: right?
1: Exactly. And so just going back to that point, I want to make sure I say it clearly. So when you're deciding between baby step 3 and 4, once it goes beyond kind of the 3 to 4 year point, if it was going to take them more than 3 or 4 years to save up that down payment, I would turn back on investing, at least at some percentage, just so that they're, you know, not missing out on that compounding interest. In their case, I wasn't such a stickler about it because they're so young, for crying out loud. If they were in their 40s, I'd probably be way more of a stickler.
2: I would be
1: about
2: tempted
1: that.
2: In that situation to take any sort of match my company was offering.
1: Yeah, I mean, they could, and that's probably what he's doing because he's putting 6% in there
2: amount.
1: Now.
2: Yeah.
1: But I mean, with real estate prices now, it's like, bro, you
2: need
1: whatever
2: penny. Yeah, every penny we got. Yeah,
1: full firepower. Carol is

0: actually, you know what? Let me go to, Carol, I'm going to take you next. Let's go to these social questions because we haven't done one yet today.
1: Okay.
0: We have a really great social community. You can get out there on Facebook community. All of us are on socials, on TikTok, on social. So get out there and see what we're talking about. Well, this is Jan from the Ramsey Baby Steps community. She says, for the emergency fund amount, are we supposed to include all of our budget items, like our sinking funds, our fund money, our vacation savings, or just the four walls? I think this is a really good question, John, because it requires, I mean, again, we're talking about large sums of money here. So it's actually somewhere in between that, Jan. The way I like to think about it is if you got laid off today, if I got laid off today, what I would be going, okay, I'm cutting this from my budget. This no longer matters to me. So I'd be cutting out things like my nails, my personal trainer. I'd be cutting back on, you know, DoorDash.
1: We're not doing that vacation.
0: We're not doing that vacation. So it's your budget without all the bells and whistles. It's not, I don't think you want to go all the way down to just your four walls, because the truth is, if you got laid off, you wouldn't want to live like that for very long,
1: sure.
0: Right?
1: Yeah.
0: So it's somewhere in between there where it's like, hey, I don't have all the bells and whistles, but I also kind of have a standard of living. And I think if you do that, then you'll have just the right amount of money.
1: And I'll say, not the counter to that, I guess I'll the extension to that, where I see people get into major, major trouble is they have a major life event. They lose a spouse, they get laid off, both them and their spouse gets laid off, and they want to keep their lifestyle exactly the same.
0: Mm.
1: And even if you have 6 months of expenses paid up, you got to be wise about, hey, our whole world is different now. That
0: uh-huh.
1: means we have to live differently. We have to, we're not only grieving the loss of our spouse or grieving the loss of our jobs, but we're also grieving the loss of that vacation we're not going to take.
0: Right.
1: We're grieving the loss of the big Christmas we were going to have, because you don't know how long those things are going to go. You don't know if your next job is going to be a 25% decrease in pay for a season. Who knows what that's going to look like? So that doesn't mean you have to cut every streaming service where you're just staring at the wall and you can never go back to rice and beans. That's not what that means. But be wise, understanding our life is different now and we have to spend accordingly.
0: Good word.

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7: All righty, let's head back to the phone lines. Now we're ready for Carol, who's in Houston, Texas. Hey, Carol, how can we help out?
8: Hi, I'm just wondering if y'all can help me figure out if I'm having a dumb idea here.
7: Okay.
8: I'm 54 and I'm on disability.
7: Okay.
8: Now, and I also have, through my old job, a long-term disability insurance plan. Now, that insurance company wants to give me a $90,000 payout, but...
9: I bet they do.
8: Yeah, and because it'll be almost $200
9: yep.
8: if it pays me out for the entire time.
9: Correct.
8: Now, my maybe crazy idea is... Because I'm not earning money, I can't contribute to anything except a brokerage account. For the little leeway that I have, I can't put anything in anything else. And I thought maybe if I took the payout and then I could work some, I think I can work enough to earn that back, but I could, then it would be earned income that I could contribute.
7: Right.
9: Is it an ONOC or an INEOC? I mean, can you get the payout and go back to work? Or if you go back to work, does the payout end?
8: I don't think. It's a one-time deal.
9: No. I'm sorry. I used the wrong words around payout. While you're receiving long-term disability claims...
8: If I got a big lump sum... No.
9: Here's what I'm saying. So let's say you had long-term disability insurance and... you were a surgeon, and you hurt your hands. Is in that long-term disability, depending on which type you have, would continue to pay you even if you stopped being a surgeon, but you went and became a surgeon professor. You'd still be getting paid on the insurance because you can't do surgery anymore. But you can go get another job. Some, depending on which type of long-term disability insurance you have, the moment you go get another job, the benefit ends.
8: Well, what I was thinking, I wasn't even thinking about it from the insurance company side. I was thinking about it from the majority of my living expenses is the actual governmental disability.
7: Mm-hmm.
8: And then this supplemental is what I'm talking about.
7: They're two separate.
8: Yeah.
7: So tell us the numbers, and we can help you. So what do you get from your government disability?
8: It's, after my Medicare, my medical, it's $3,041.
7: Okay, $3,041. And you're telling us that that's enough. Is that enough to sustain your life every month, or that's not enough?
8: It's not. That's the supplemental insurance, long-term insurance that I'm getting is about $1,500 a month, and that's who wants to give me a payout.
7: I understand.
8: Rather than, okay.
7: Okay, so my question is, when you, because you're trying to decide, do I do the, take the $90,000 and invest it, or do I take the $200,000 over time, and I never get a chance to make that money grow, right? Because it's dripped out to me at just enough that gets me by, right?
8: Yes.
7: Okay, so then the question then becomes John's question, which is, if you begin working, will the supplemental go away? Like, will they say we're revoking the $90,000 because you now have a job and you are clearly no longer on disability? Do you see what we're saying? We want to make sure that we understand what type of policy this is, so that if you do, so that you know if you even have the option, yes, I'm going to take the lump sum, I'm going to park that so that I can get a return for the rest of my life, versus

0: having this payout that's going to cap out at $200,000.
1: My problem with you getting the 90, the 90 lump sum is that you can't pay your bills now.
0: But if she can go get another job, she can cover that $1,500.
1: But you would lose your government assistance, wouldn't you?
2: Well, I don't believe so, because if you get disability, you can make up to $1,600 and something in addition. That's why I'm allowed to get this supplemental, because the two together don't, I'm not getting more than the $1,600.
1: But it sounds like, given your financial picture, would it make more sense for you to keep both of the disability checks that you got coming in and go get some work and begin squirreling that money away? Because here's what I'm afraid is going to happen. I'm afraid you're going to take the lump sum, put it all in investments, work for 6 months, and realize you can't do as much as you thought you could. And now you're in a big mess because you can't pay your bills every month.
2: Right. But I can't work as well, because my government benefits at $1,500 extra, I'm about $150 off of what you're allowed to get. So you're right. Maybe it's just a stupid idea.
1: Nothing's a stupid idea. No, I'm glad you called, and we're thinking about this in real time.
0: Yeah, it's not stupid. It's just you knowing the parameters of your benefits.
1: Right.
0: And I think that's the thing that John and I, we don't know exactly what you have going on, and we don't want to do something that pulls.
1: What's the age cap on them? Like, when does the government disability stop paying, and when is there an age cap?
2: 65. So 11 years.
1: Okay, and is there an age cap on your long-term disability as well? Is it 65 also?
2: Yes.
1: Okay. To me, this...
2: But your question you asked, that's what I need to find out, because I didn't think about that. I thought once they stopped, about getting the lump sum and then maybe them being able to claw it back. I don't know.
1: Well, my bigger concern for you is I think you have an expense issue.
2: Okay.
1: Because, I mean, even if you put $90,000 away over 10 years, it will grow some, but it's not going to grow enough. And I'm doing math off the top of my head here. It's not going to grow enough to pay $4,600 in monthly expenses. And that's without any medical support or any other things that just happen as part of natural aging. And that's staring you in the face 10 years from now when both of these checks stop coming in.
0: Well, I don't think the SSDI, I don't believe you're going to lose that. It's just going to turn into more of a retirement benefit. You'll keep that. I'm more wondering about this long-term disability. And generally when that converts, you don't lose the amount. My bigger thing is, over time, if we know that the government SSDI isn't going to be enough for you, what are we going to do to close the gap? Because there is going to be a time where your long-term disability runs out. We can all agree on that.
1: And that's where I'm wondering if you have an expenses issue.
2: Okay.
1: So tell me about the $4,500 a month it takes to keep your household afloat.
2: You mean like what everything costs?
1: Yes, ma'am.
2: I'm renting. That's $1,325.
1: Okay.
2: And I don't have all the categories boiled down, but I'm basically, the supplemental pays the $1,325, and I have a little bit left over. And all the living expenses, utilities, transportation, all of that comes out of the disability check.
1: That adds up to $3,000 plus?
2: I have a little bit. I have maybe $200.
1: Okay. All right. But that's really helpful for me. You're not living large. You don't have a 4,000 square foot house that you're spending $3,000 a month on, right? Okay.
2: No.
1: So you don't have a lot of margin there to even work with.
2: No.
0: Okay. I think the key to this entire thing is the thing that matters most is the SSDI. That's not going anywhere. When you turn 65, it's just going to convert into Social Security, and it's likely going to stay the same. The thing that we have to solve for is we've got to get you working, and you can work to a certain extent. If we can get you working, then that means any extra that we have,

we can start to invest it and have a little bit of a nest egg going forward so that you can close that gap, because things are only going to get more expensive and that benefit is only going to increase so much. So if there is work that you can do and it's not going to cause you to lose your long-term disability, I would do it, and I would invest anything extra in a Roth IRA.

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2: Got beef? The beef cattle industry is the talk of the agricultural community this year, ranging from presidential orders and imports to market prices. During the Valley Farm Forum on Tuesday, October 13th, we'll also talk about October being Cooperative Month. And Secretary of Agriculture Katie Frazier will join us to talk about the hay shortage. The Valley Farm Forum during the 9 o'clock hour on Tuesday, October 13th on WSBA.
3: ABC News, I'm Sherry Preston.
4: You're going to continue to see impacts far beyond just the coast here in Northwest Florida.
3: Florida Governor Ron DeSantis says Isaias grows into a Category 3 hurricane. It's due to make landfall around Pensacola and could be a dangerous one, says ABC's Sam Champion.
5: Storm surge numbers have been lifted, so I want the coast to take this storm surge very seriously. Could be as high as 9 feet to 10 feet now. It has been a powerful storm. The eye changing shape, the eye wall shrinking here, but a good powerful storm, weakening a little bit just before it makes the coastline likely. But I want you to think of this as a very powerful hurricane.
3: DHS Secretary Mark Wayne Mullen says ICE agents didn't know there was a child in the car when they opened fire on a man who was shot in New York City last night. That man said to have weaponized his vehicle trying to get away from ICE agents who were wearing construction vests. A new report from the Fed finds families head
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1: WSVA's local AccuWeather for Harrisonburg and the Shenandoah Valley. Pleasant with sun through high clouds today, the high of 74. Partly cloudy, cool and comfy tonight, the low down to 49. We'll get filtered sunshine Saturday, the better of the weekend days with the high of 68. Sunday, we'll get rain from tropical rainstorm Isaias with the high of 64. Then Monday, couple of morning showers, then mostly cloudy and warmer, the high up to 73. I'm AccuWeather meteorologist Jason Caterina on WSVA.
2: 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We are WSVA.
3: Alrighty, guys. 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All righty, guys, let's go right back to the phone lines. We've got Dominic, who's in Dallas, Texas. Hey, Dominic, you're up.
4: Hi, Jade and John. I have a little story, but basically I'm 21. I'm debt-free, and I'm a couple of weeks away from 100,000 net worth. And I didn't get there super easily. For the past 2 years, I've been working. I've been going to college full-time and working, warehouse work full-time.
3: Good.
4: And, I was saving for, this dream car. And I didn't know anything about, financial literacy or everything. And last year, I kind of went through, this kind of hard breakup. And then right after that ended, this dream car of mine that I was wanting, it came to me.
3: Oh,
4: and then,
3: interesting.
4: Whenever, yeah.
3: So what car is it that you want to buy, Dominic? You want to buy a dream car and you're feeling weird about it. That's what I'm getting from this.
4: Oh, no, I got it. And then the engine kind of exploded on Christmas Eve.
3: Oh.
4: And then I was really scared because I was in debt, on that car.
3: Oh, you didn't pay cash for it.
4: On it. No.
5: All right, so what's your question,
4: brother? I feel like it's just I'm debt-free now because I've got rid of the car, so it's just
3: good.
5: Awesome.
3: So how can we help today?
5: Well done.
4: Materialistic things are just, worthless. And, I guess, what is, the purpose? Because
3: this is getting very
4: money
3: existential.
4: Is not that hard.
3: Okay, so.
4: Yeah, I have really high existential intelligence, but it's just. What is, the purpose of, whenever money is, kind of easy to me, and then I could see, how it is hard to, everyone else.
3: So let's try to help you.
4: I just don't know,
3: I think this is right up John's area, because, John, this
4: yeah.
3: this is reminding
5: let me ask
3: of you.
5: Dominic, let me ask you this. Let me see here. Dominic, you there?
4: Yeah.
5: Okay.
4: Yeah.
5: Why don't you just work and give all your money away? Help out the less fortunate.
4: Work and give all your money. Well, I grew up very poor.
5: Oh, hold on, I know that, but answer that question for me.
4: Why don't I just work and give it all away? Everything?
5: Okay, see, you're making my point for me, okay? You had a bad experience with a breakup, you had your heart broken. It got wrapped up into a car, even the way you say, it came to me, right?
4: Yeah.
5: And it didn't heal that breakup. It didn't make you feel like more of what you thought it was going to make. And it was probably a nice car.
4: Yeah.
5: And because you bought it on payments, when it did blow up, it caused a financial crisis and an existential crisis in your life. Fair?
4: Yeah.
5: All those things are fair. So you've got a bunch of emotions and wrapped up into this thing called a thing, right?
4: Mm-hmm.
5: And you said making money's easy. You're not afraid of hard work. That's incredible. That will set you up. Here's what money buys you, right? It buys you options. It doesn't buy you happiness. I mean, to a degree, there's a bunch of social science on this. It buys you options. It buys you margin for taking care of your loved ones, serving those in your community, buying a place where you feel safe and warm, and have a family one day where they will feel safe and warm.

0: it gives you the opportunity to have some rest and relaxation after you've been putting in all these long hours.
1: Yeah.
0: And so it buys you not self-worth. I've sat with people who have net worth far beyond what I could ever imagine having, and they are as hollow as a dead tree, right? And so if you go to it thinking this car is going to save me, it's going to heal me, it's going to make me feel like more of a man or whatever you thought, yeah, that's going to fail you 100 times out of 100. If you think, I got $100,000 in cash, I'm going to buy a good used car because I'm 21, I don't need some stupid fancy car, and it's more comfortable to get you from A to B, that's not a bad thing.
1: Mm-hmm.
0: Right? So you get to decide, brother, what money means to you. I would just challenge you as a 21-year-old, keep working hard and keep socking money away. And if it's a part of who you want to be, give a big chunk of it away. You said there's the least fortunate. You grew up poor. You grew up struggling. Awesome. Take care of those that you think need help. But don't let this one situation that happened to you in your early 20s define like this meta decision that all things and all pursuits and all is useless. That's a pretty hollow life. What do you think, Jade?
2: I'm 100% with you. I think he's young and he's just feeling a type of way because he spent a bunch of money on his car and it blew up. I'm way more simplistic. I'm like, your car blew up, man. That sucks.
0: And you bought on payments, which is, yeah. I mean, one of the reasons the shows exist, because it doesn't matter how nice your car is, at some point it'll stop running. His just stopped real soon on Christmas Eve of all times, right?
2: 100%. Yeah, he'll be all right. He's back to being debt free. He's got a long time to figure out the ins and outs. But I like what you said. Be generous. If you don't want it, give it to somebody else who can do something with it.
0: Well, until you don't. Where I want to push on is 20, like early 20s, like even early 30s. But this sense of it's all, everything's meaningless, and that's my path to not work real hard. That's my path to not try to be excellent in super successful. That's not what I mean. Excellent in whoever you're trying to serve and help. And if you try to make money as an ends to make money, it's a generally pretty hollow. I mean, that finish line will always move. Once you become a millionaire, you want to become a billionaire. Once you become a billionaire, you become a trillionaire. Like, it's just becomes this moving thing. If you want to make money because you're serving people, that's amazing. That's awesome.
2: Yeah. Yeah.
0: If your business is in service to others.
2: Yes.
0: I had a conversation with Dave once, and it was just us. We were driving somewhere, and I said something about having a business that's in service to customers. And he said, well, I'll stop right there. That is business.
2: Yeah.
0: And if you're doing, I'm not going to classify that as a true business. A true business wakes up every day in service of somebody, in some to get your packages to you, to get toothbrushes made, to whatever it is, to get your driveway power washed. But it's in service to somebody. And if you're rewarded for that, great. Then you get to decide if you want to buy fancy cars, you want to give it all away, whatever you want to do with it.
2: Absolutely. Yeah, I'm not going to belabor it too long, but I think he's just a young guy. And I think the older we get, we kind of develop a maturity to your point of money buys options, and it allows you to do things like take care of people and be healthy and have insurance and all those things that are not necessarily flashy, but when you don't have them, you sure know when you don't have
0: them.
2: And I think that's the wrap up. Let's go back to the social questions. I like these. This is from our social community again, Ramsey Baby Steps community. Let me see if I can find one that's along the lines of what we're talking about. I don't think we have one. All right, so let's go with this one. Jennifer says, I'm $8,000 away from my fully funded emergency fund goal. Should hit it by December. I usually keep one paycheck amount in my checking account as a buffer. Should I use some of that money to accelerate my emergency fund savings? Okay, I see what she's saying. It took me a second to get it. All right, so there's a difference, John. We talk about this. There's a buffer or like a cushion amount that you keep in your checking account. I'm sure you keep one. It took me a long time to realize I needed one, but I have one too. And then you've got your emergency fund, and then you've got, I don't know, sinking funds and things like that. Your cushion needs to be a reasonable amount, but if you're in debt or if you're not in baby step 3 yet, it doesn't need to be so much that it's stopping you from accomplishing your goals.
0: It needs to be very small.
2: It needs to be small. And a way that I like to think of it is like, what's the worst thing that could happen that could throw you off? You forget your Amazon subscription.

is coming through. Like, what is it, $120 these days? Right. So it doesn't need to be thousands, and it doesn't need to be hundreds, probably, if you're in baby step two, not quite through baby step three. So, yeah, if you have extra there and you're trying to accelerate, go ahead and move it over to a reasonable extent.

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2: So guys, in this show, we're always trying to help you think differently about your life and your money. And if we've been successful about that, share it. Share the episode. Share the highlight that you saw that was like, man, this one right here, this one really hit. Share it with people around you. Hit the little paper airplane button or subscribe to it. Text it. DM it. All that stuff is good, not just for us, but for you, because you're sharing a message of hope. You're sharing the thing that helped you. All right. Let's go to our scripture of the day. Remember, guys, this is Romans 16:19. It says, everyone has heard about your obedience, so I rejoice because of you. But I want you to be wise about what is good and innocent about what is evil. Norman Vincent Peale said, nothing is more confusing than people who give good advice but set a bad example. Ooh, it's a sick burn. All right. Let's go to Matthews in Sacramento, California. Hey, Matthew, how can we help today?
3: Hey, guys, how are you?
2: Doing all right. How can we help?
3: So I bought a car about 6 months ago or so, and I absolutely hate it, and I want to sell it. But my thing is that the car is about $5,000 to $6,000 in negative equity. So should I just keep paying payments on it, or should I sell it and then pay the rest with some money I have in my stocks?
2: Yeah, I would. If you have the cash that you can cover the amount that it's underwater, even if that means, you know, selling off non-retirement investing, I would do that.
4: And you have to get out of this. You have to cash out enough to where you could get yourself another car.
2: Mm-hmm. How much do you have in stocks?
3: I have about 5,000 in stocks.
2: Okay. So then, yeah, you can cover it. And then what would you do for your vehicle? Because that's just enough to cover the underwater part.
3: I do have a few thousand dollars put away that I just go buy a little beater, because I travel for work so much that I need something that's good on gas too.
2: Okay. I like that. I like that suggestion. There's no point in you getting a loan from the bank if you have the cash to do it and cover it.
3: Okay.
2: Yeah, that's what I would say. Thanks for the call. That's a good one. And by the way, for anybody listening, that's something that we come up against a lot, John, is when people are trying to pay off debt, or they're just trying to be a person who no longer does car payments. It's like, yeah, I want to get out of this. And you're all excited. And then when you go look up the value of your car on Kelley Blue Book, you realize, oh my gosh, I'm upside down 7,000 or 10,000 or whatever it is. And it's like, okay, I can't do it. And you stop there. But the truth is you can. You can either do what this guy did, which is look around and see if you can find the cash for it. Or if your credit is still somewhat decent, you can try to get a personal loan or get a loan from the credit union or pick up some cash somewhere that you can borrow for the difference. And that's the only time we would say to do something like that, because the truth is you're going down in value. You're taking a high amount of debt and you're pushing it down because you're getting out of the car loan. And so it's better to have a $6,000 debt than a $30,000 debt. And that's how that works. Let's go to Tyler, who's in Austin, Texas. Hey, Tyler, how can we help?
5: Hello, can y'all hear me?
4: Yeah, we got you, man. What's up?
5: Okay, perfect. I just had a few quick questions on my financial situation. I've got a little bit of debt, 26 years old, have made good money, but just kind of trying to make sure that I prepare myself for the future. Started a Roth IRA about 4 years ago. I have about 40 grand in there, but I have about 17 or 18 thousand in student loans, and then that's all the debt I had. And then I ran into a car problem. It seems that that's the common consensus among callers. But so I had a truck that was, I had paid off $10,000 on it, and then had probably about 10,000 remaining. And then the transmission went out, and it was going to be a $7,000 expense. And then there was a few more coolant pump needed to be replaced. There was like a few more expenses, and it all totaled up to around like 11 or 12 thousand.
2: Uh-huh.
5: And to me, it didn't really make sense to, if the expenses outweighed the cost of the vehicle,
2: yeah,
5: it didn't really make sense to do that. So I sold it. I got 11,000 for the truck,
2: okay,
5: which was pretty unfortunate because I bought it for 20 just a year ago.

0: But obviously didn't plan on the transmission going out. And so I got another truck for around 20 grand. Probably see the theme here is that I like trucks.
1: Are you paying cash when you're buying these trucks? Like, what are you going into debt for them?
0: So the last one I had, it was 20 grand. I paid 10 from selling the previous one, and then also put like 5 grand down.
1: Well, let me ask about this most recent truck. This most recent truck, did you pay cash for it, or are you on payments?
0: Payments.
1: Okay, so how much do you owe on the truck at this point?
0: Like 19.5.
1: Okay, so we've got 18,000 in student loans, 19.5 on the truck. Any other debt that we need to know about?
0: No, ma'am.
1: Okay, so where's your question?
0: My question is, son, I've got about 40,000 in my Roth IRA.
1: Mm-hmm.
0: I want to get debt free as quick as possible, like no truck payments. I want to get rid of these student loans as quick as possible. My question is, how much should I keep in my Roth? Because the thing is, my student loans, the interest rate's like 2.5-3%. The truck rate is about 5.5%.
2: You're not gonna pull anything out of your Roth.
1: Yeah. We're okay. Not doing that.
2: That money's set because you'll pay it's like taking out a loan at what, 30%+? You'll pay 20% penalty plus the income tax on it. We're not pulling that money out.
1: Now, what I would do is I would stop contributing to the Roth. I would pause investing and make sure you have all of your income. And then I would tackle this debt, smallest to largest, using the income that you have. And John is exactly right about the fees and what you're going to pay on that. On draining out your Roth IRA, but also it's also about a habit that you are introducing into your life, which is I'm doing something I know I shouldn't do in order to solve a problem. I'm solving a problem with a problem, and you don't want to introduce that. You want to go ahead and bite the bullet and do the right thing to solve the problem. And that's just a behavioral thing there. So yeah, I would do that. Likely, I don't know, is this student loan broken into smaller pieces, or is it just one loan for 18,000?
0: There's like four or five, and they're all collected together into one. There's a word for it. I can't think of it right now.
1: Consolidated?
0: Consolidate, yes.
1: Okay, so there's one payment, and so I would focus on that. And in the meantime, this $19,000 truck, are you upside down on it, or is it right side up?
0: Like if I were to sell it today? I mean, yeah, I could probably sell it for 21 or 22.
1: Okay, so you're in a good space with that. If you can pay off this truck in 2 years or less, I'd keep it. And I would just chuck away at that, and that's including the student loans. If you can all do all of this in 2 years or less, you can keep the truck, pay it off if you love it, and I'm good with it. But if you look at this and you go, I don't think I can do it, I don't make enough or whatever, then I would go ahead and consider selling the truck and just downgrading slightly, because you have actually a little bit of equity in there, weirdly enough. You must have put a decent amount down on that, but that's what I would
2: do. How much do you make, Tyler, a year?
0: So that's another issue we ran into. I was making 97, and then I left my job to go into ministry, making 45-50. So that's kind of where this all hit me, of like, I need to take these things seriously now.
2: Yeah,
0: I've done that by like starting a Roth, and also have some cat. I have a little bit of money in the 401k.
2: Let's call this out. You made a decision to half your income and you did it for a noble purpose. Great. But when you called, you said two things that I just want to highlight here. One is I ran into a car problem. So, you know, ... as though that gave full license to put math aside for a bit and go buy a $20,000 truck. And then you said underneath that, you get it, I like trucks. I do too. I'm from Texas also. Like, I get it.
0: Yeah.
2: But when we make the decision to sacrifice half of our income, then a lot of the things that we quote unquote like, those are going to get put by the wayside because we made a decision to pursue something bigger than us. Great. Then we're going to drive a used Prius, and that's what we're going to do for a while. And as a Texan, I did that, right? So I've been there too, and I didn't like it, but it was what it was, and I got great gas mileage. But when you make big sacrifices like that, that sacrifice usually extends beyond just the income. It also extends to the sacrifices you got to make around it.
1: Yeah, John's exactly right. Well, thank you so much for your call, Tyler, and thank you guys so much for listening. Remember, there's ultimately only one way to financial peace, and that's to walk daily with

0: Prince of Peace, Christ Jesus.
1: If you want to win with money in 2026, you can't keep living normal. 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Hey guys, Dave Ramsey here. You've heard me talking in your ear for years on your drive to work, around the house, wherever you listen, but there's something different about actually getting together. So we created the Live Like No One Else Cruise. For 7 days, the Ramsey personalities and I are taking over an entire ship with 2,500 Ramsey people like you in the Western Caribbean. And we're not just showing up and doing speeches. We're on board vacationing with you all week. 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You've listened to us talk about living like no one else for years. Well, this is one place where we're actually going to get to do it together. And what makes this thing so much fun for me, it's one heck of a week. We set sail March 14th through the 21st, 2027. 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
3: From ABC News, I'm Sherry Preston. Federal immigration officers say the man who was shot by ICE officers in New York City last night was driving his car into their vehicles, and they believe their lives were in danger. ICE enforcement head Marcos Charles says the man, identified as Oscar Belgal, refused their commands to stop.
4: He then accelerated his vehicle, smashing into two of our government ICE vehicles, and then weaponized his vehicle and proceeded to accelerate going towards other officers.
3: ABC News contributor and retired NYPD Chief of Detectives Robert Boyce is calling for body cam video to be released.
5: This would allay a lot of confusion in the community up there, which is an immigrant community.
3: The five-year-old in the car with Belgal was not hurt. In the Florida Panhandle, they are getting ready for now Category 3 Hurricane Isaias. Governor Ron DeSantis.
6: The resources have been flowing. The preparations have been extensive, and we are taking this storm very, very seriously.
3: ABC's Elizabeth Schulze says it could also make gas prices even higher.
7: About 13% of all U.S. oil production happens in the Gulf. Chevron and Shell have evacuated workers and shut down facilities there. And this comes at a time when oil refining is under intense strain. The national average for a gallon of regular gas at $4.36. If you're filling up an SUV like a Toyota Highlander right now, it's averaging almost $80.
3: The Trump administration has opened another chapter in their effort to fight Federal Reserve Governor Lisa Cook, the president establishing a committee to investigate allegations of mortgage fraud, the Supreme Court ruling in June she should keep her job. The Trump administration imposing sweeping new sanctions on the International Criminal Court as a part of its campaign to dismantle the body U.S. officials say is too political. International Court of Justice Judge Navi Pillay today awarded the Nobel Peace Prize. This is ABC News.
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3: The Pentagon wants to live stream the firing squad execution of former Army psychiatrist Nedal Hassan in the Fort Hood shooting.
10: This will be the military's first execution in more than 60 years. Defense Secretary Pete Hegseth has scheduled it for December 3rd, a Thursday at 1 p.m. at Fort Hood, the same day of the week, the same hour, in the same place as the mass shooting.

0: shooting.
1: ABC's Karen Hua. Public executions were once common in the U.S., but they were phased out in the 19th and early 20th centuries. Still parsing through the details of the story alleging that U.S. Ambassador to Greece, Kimberly Guilfoyle, asked a Trump donor to pay her $100,000 Amex bill before her confirmation hearings. ABC's Jay O'Brien talking to Eric Dieters, that donor, about it.
2: Did you think that she was asking for that payment in exchange for something?
3: Oh, absolutely. She made it very clear, and the text messages make it very clear. She was so desperate for me to send that $100,000. She said, if you do this for me, and it's in the text messages, I will be your ride or die in Trump world.
1: Dieter says he ultimately did not make the payment and didn't get special access. New study by the Federal Reserve says gains in the stock market have made families headed up by somebody 75 or older now America's wealthiest, while the youngest families saw their wealth decline. I'm Sherry Preston, ABC News.
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0: Saturday, the better of the weekend days with the high of 68. Sunday, we'll get rain from tropical rainstorm Isaias with a high of 64. Then Monday, couple of morning showers, then mostly cloudy and warmer, the high up to 73. I'm AccuWeather meteorologist Jason Caterina on WSVA.
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2: Roads have cleared up out there right now. No accidents or major delays to pass on to you currently. But if you're seeing it and we're not saying it, call the WSVA Traffic and News Tip line at 540-214-2500 and let us know. For WSVA News, I'm Lyndon Kaiser.

0: Normal is broke and common sense is weird, so we're here to help you transform your life from the Ramsey Network in the Fair Ones Credit Union studio. This is The Ramsey Show. I'm Jade Warshaw. Next to me, Dr. John Deloney, taking calls about your life and your money for the next couple hours or so. Jump in. The number's 888-825-5225. Justin is in Sacramento, California. What's going on, Justin?
1: Hey, Jade. Thanks for taking my call.
0: Yeah, no problem.
1: I guess the root of my problem here is, when do me and my wife stop trying to squeeze every last bit of money out of our budget and just consider moving out of California?
0: Oh, today.
2: You're the first person to think about that, Justin. So well done, man.
0: So what's it look like? I mean, what's it look like out there? What are you making? Tell us more.
1: So specifically, we live in Roseville, California, which is, you know, a little bit higher than the rest of Sacramento. But I mean, me and my wife together, we may have a combined income of $180,000, and we have one kid, one infant, and then we have another one on the way. And then now we're sucking up the cost of childcare out here.
0: Sure.
1: And everything just seems to, every time I squeeze a little bit more, like, the prices go up and it just takes up every last bit of my budget.
0: Yeah, that's frustrating. I mean, that's got to feel some type of way to know that you're working so hard, and it's like every time you get a little bit of breathing room, something comes and snatches it away. That's not a good feeling.
2: And it's all
0: it?
2: For good stuff, right? You be, like, having kids is awesome, right? It's not even like the car keeps breaking down. Like, all of your prayers keep getting answered, right? And it's harder and harder to breathe in your own home. I love couples asking this question, not how do we, and obviously, like, we teach people how to get out of debt, and there's that moment. But I like the idea of y'all getting together, getting away, and saying, okay, we have one child, we have another one on the way, we have a brand new marriage. We get to decide what this thing feels like. What does peace mean for us inside this home? And if reverse engineer it that way, because if you just start with we need to move, then you're basically playing whack-a-mole with symptoms, and you might move and get somewhere else, but then you're not by family, or the weather's terrible, or whatever. So y'all sitting down and saying, hey, we get to decide, by and large, right? What do we want this thing to feel like? And then could you get that same sentiment, that same feeling in Nashville, in Omaha, right? In Florida, wherever you would consider moving. Does that make sense?
1: Yeah. So, I mean, I listen to you all the time, John. I've read all the books, right? Like, we're baby steps 4, 5, and 6, right? So our 5-year plan, right, is to go to Treasure Valley, Idaho.
2: Go now.
1: Boise area.
2: Go now. Seriously.
0: What's stopping you? That's the real question. What's stopping you from making that transition today? And by today, I mean in the present versus
1: it's five years from now. I mean, I have a few interviews lined up trying to get remote positions and stuff like that. And then the goal is that we would move there, buy a cheaper home, and then she would stay home with the kids. But, you know, it's just trying to line up that remote job that pays to support the lifestyle that we have, but also the other costs of moving and all
2: sure.
1: that.
2: So I think two things are important here. One, I would challenge you to not limit yourself on a single zip code. Because I was about to make a hunting analogy, and I don't want half the people listening to turn that off.
1: I'm a hunter too, so I get it.
2: Okay, so you know you can aim for a bullseye and not hit the bullseye, but get close, get in the general area, and you still accomplish what you were aiming to do, right? And so if you just say we want to be in this town, in this state, you can really limit yourself to what is it about that location, that state, that weather, the family, like what is it about that place that is a driver for you and your wife to want to put

0: at the end of your 5-year plan, and is that somewhere else? Is that other places? The other thing I would challenge you on is don't limit yourself to just remote work.
1: Yeah, and I'll say that in a different way, because I think John and I have the same thoughts. Maybe if we say it in two different ways, it'll light up your brain a little bit more. I'm hearing two things that are very tight, very closed in. I'm hearing a zip code, to John's point, and I'm hearing a remote job. And those two things, they're going to be very hard to equally prioritize. So you're going to have to pick one and go, if it's the zip code, then it's the zip code. That could mean I don't do the same type of work. Or if you go, no, the zip code, I can expand that. Now that allows me to do. Do you see what I'm saying? It's very, it's like a straitjacket in here.
0: So for instance, yeah. my wife and I, when we wanted to consider leaving West Texas, which is got great people, it's awesome, but it's dry, it's hot, there's no rain, et cetera, et cetera. So what we looked at was, where are there lakes and rivers? Where are there trees? Where does it rain a lot? And that opened up a huge swath of the U.S. And then we were both working in universities, and so it was like, okay, where is there college towns? And so you see what I'm saying? Like, it opened up the United States in a way that was pretty awesome. And Nashville was high on our list. I think it was number one, but it wasn't limited to that. And it just gave us a lot more options and feeling. The thing I don't want you to feel is trapped. And right now in California, you feel trapped. And I don't want you to, like, leave one cage and get into another one. But brother, I say go. I say go right now.
2: I mean, I can't go right now. We got one on the way.
0: I know. Right? You know what I mean.
2: Yeah.
0: But what's keeping you in Sacramento besides this job? You have family there? You have friends there? You have community there?
2: Yeah, so family here. I have a huge sense of community, bunch of friends, hunting community and all that.
0: Sure.
2: So going there would be a minor reset, but we have family there too.
0: Okay.
2: So that's kind of how we landed there. We love the weather. We love the environment. That's where we want our kids to grow up when they go to school.
0: Cool.
2: Is there.
1: But what's the number one driver of there? Is it the family, or is it the weather and the way it looks?
0: Or is it the cost of living?
1: Yeah. We need to really see what it is that's making you tick.
2: So I made a whole pros cons list, and this is just what came up on top. We considered Bend, Oregon, Bozeman, Montana, Seattle, Spokane, Portland, right? And then
1: okay.
2: I made the whole pro cons list, and this is just like, we have the support system here. We already go visit here.
1: Okay.
2: Five
1: so
2: times
1: proximity
2: a year.
1: Is
2: we
1: like number
2: well
1: two.
2: Move.
1: Proximity to family is like number two, but the number one thing is like family. Like I want to be by family. And then the other stuff, the weather and like having that, that's kind of like number two on the list. And then my question for you is, where does the job part fall on the list? Because I don't know. You said you make 180 combined. How much of that 180 is yours? And can you make that same money in multiple career fields that maybe you have the ability to shift into?
2: Yeah. So, I mean, I make 120 of that 180.
1: Okay.
2: And I'm not specifically tied to remote work. It's just here in California, next to the Bay Area, IT jobs are a dime a dozen. Everything is here. And it's just a little bit more limited there. So, like, I'm open to anything. IT work. I know Micron is there. I know there's a few other tech companies there that I'm just looking at. Oh, I would really love to do hospital IT. It's just the job is the location is competitive, mm-hmm. because there's not so many of it. Also, the salaries aren't as high. So then I'm also having to consider, you know, maybe shrinking down our cost of living and whatnot, especially mm-hmm. if we want her to stay at home.
0: Well, and I think that's important to figure out, because it may be that your 180 there is equivalent to a total net household income of 110 in a state without the additional tax burdens, without the additional, you know, all the additional stuff, the housing costs and all that. So I think that's just a math problem.
1: Yeah, there's a lot competing here, though. There's being near family, there's having the look, tone, feel of where you live, there's the income, and there's your wife wanting to be a stay-at-home mom. Those are like five really big things that you need to be thinking through and be really clear on, like, what's number one, number two, number three, number four, number five, and also be open to the fact that you may not get all five of them.
0: You probably won't get all five.

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5: All right, let's head back to the phone lines where we have Bertha, who's in Eugene, Oregon. Hey, what's up, Bertha? Wow, I can't talk today, Bertha. Help me out.
6: Hi, good morning.
5: Hi, good morning.
6: I have credit card debt here that my husband left when he died. Am I responsible to pay that?
5: Is your name on it?
6: No.
5: It should just disappear into thin air because he's gone and you can let
7: not,
5: them...
7: Will they not sue his estate? They might...
6: I have a... had a phone call from a debt collection, and I have a letter here from them, and I just want to know how I can make this go away.
5: Have you let them know that he passed away?
6: Yes.
7: Did you send him a death certificate?
6: I sent that to the credit card company. When he passed, I called them and told them he's gone. I would like to get rid of this account. They said you have to... put it in writing and send us a death certificate. And I did that.
5: Yeah.
6: And I didn't hear anything more until I got an email from a debt collection.
7: They may have immediately moved that debt off their books and sold it to a debt collector who is then going to try to hassle a widow until she can't take it anymore.
6: Just tell me how to get rid of them.
5: Well, if you're number one, I would check and make sure that you're nowhere on it. Check your credit report. Make sure this is something that was just in his name. And then, yeah, you're not on the hook for that. You should be able to send the death certificate and say, this is this. He's not here anymore. This was not something that we were joint owners on. That's it. And making, just check and make sure that you were not an authorized user on that account in any way. Basically, make sure there was no connection. If there was no connection in writing, then that debt should go away with him passing.
7: What's the letter you received?
6: So I talked to a lady from there last week, and she was real sweet. And she said, you know, this is from so-and-so credit card company. And I said, yes, I know. And she wondered if I would like to make a donation towards the amount that he owed on there. And I said, no, I don't think so. She said, are there any other family members who would like to make a donation? And I said, no, I'm sure there's not. And so she says, okay, so she took all this information down and she's going to send me a letter with that on paper. So now I got that and they still want the money.
5: Does he have?
6: I have options. I want to dispute the debt because I think it's not Lindsay Mass debt or the amount of the debt is wrong. Or other.
7: But
5: does he, did he, when he passed, did he leave anything? Like, did he leave anything in his name of assets?
6: No. I mean, we had, everything is combined. He had, you know, our bank accounts, he had retirement accounts. Nothing was just his except this credit card.
5: And that's the thing that makes me think about that. If it were in both of your names, it would make total sense that you would be on for it. If he had certain assets in his name, it would make sense that maybe they would come after that part of it.
7: So here's the thing. You can't... I mean, I think your best response right now is to stop responding.
6: Like, and just ignore them and
7: until you get a lawsuit letter, which I don't think you'll get. I mean, she's asking you if you suddenly they turn into a charity, right?
5: You've sent in, as long as you've done your part, you've sent in the death certificate. There's nothing on his estate. There's nothing there. The one thing that you could do if you wanted to kind of like cover your own butt is on the side, save up a small lump sum. And if they keep pushing this, you could attempt to settle it. I might

0: do that. I probably would do that, but I wouldn't give in really easily to this because there's nothing that he has that you can give for it.
1: Should I send the debt collection death certificate?
0: Yeah, yes. That's who's asking for the money, correct? And you're saying this person...
1: Well, yeah, the credit card company themselves had told me first that I need to send that, and I did, so...
2: And then somewhere their computer system or some unsavory person sold that debt to debt collectors for pennies on the dollar. And what they're trying to do is squeeze any amount of money they can get from you, even if they're begging you for donations.
1: Right.
2: And you can send them a death certificate. And you know what they can do? Turn around and sell that debt to somebody else for pennies on that dollar.
1: Oh, I see.
2: And so they can keep chasing you down. But if you're not in a joint liability state, then it's not your debt.
0: Yeah.
2: So you could choose to just stop responding.
0: I think the clearest thing to do is now that it's passed to a new creditor, send in the information, hey, this person's passed away. There's nothing on his personal estate. If they keep coming after it because you're married and there's some things that you have jointly together, if you want to put aside a lump sum of money there that you could possibly settle that for, pennies on the dollar, 25 cents on the dollar, I would do that in case it keeps coming back. But give it some time. And a lot of times, with this stuff, you're just dealing with the worst of the worst people.
2: Right. And it does, depending on the state you're in.
0: Depending on the state, yes.
2: There may be, they expect to get paid, all the debts expect to get paid from the estate, right? But if there's nothing to pay, then there's nothing to pay. If there's not life insurance money, they may want a piece of that life insurance money. I would let them come get it legally, come sue you for it then.
0: Yeah.
2: But I'm just going to volunteer partial payments because then they're going to be like, we got it.
0: Right? Yeah, what about this and that? Yeah. Good question. Next,
2: sorry,
0: we have.
2: Going through that, Bertha.
0: I know, Bertha. That's so, so tough. Thank you for calling in. Next, we've got Kyle, who's in Spokane, Washington. Hey, Kyle, how can we help today?
3: Hey, guys, how you doing?
2: We're all right, brother.
3: Hey, it's really good to chat with you. Year and a half, maybe 2 years ago, I called into the show. I spoke with Ken and Dave. Great advice. I graduated from graduate school, and they said, get out of debt. I got out of debt. I'm debt-free as of last week.
0: Way to go.
2: Congrats.
3: $268,000 is gone.
2: Nice.
3: And I'm a free man.
2: Well done, brother.
3: So my question is, I'm very blessed. I have a great career. I have a good job. I earn, depending on how much I, extra work I put in, between, $400,000 to $600,000 a year. Last year, I made about $650,000.
0: Holy smokes.
2: Well done.
3: And my question is, my wife and I are kind of torn because we're like, all right, by the end of the month, we'll have our emergency fund fully funded. Do we just continue to rent? I'm okay renting. I don't have any problem. We've got a good rental house we're in. Do we continue to rent and save 100% and just buy a house? Or do we save, a decent minimum down payment just to get into a home?
0: What are you looking to spend? It kind of depends. You have this really excellent income. If you said to me, hey, I'm looking to just kind of buy in the median home range, and in your area, Spokane, Washington, that's around $452,000. Yeah, you could probably do that fairly quickly. But if you're saying, hey, my first house is going to be in the $1 million range, that creates a completely different situation. So what do you think you'll spend?
3: That's tough. My wife and I, we got to sit down and talk about that a little bit. Her background, she's an interior designer, so she's kind of, developed some particular tastes.
0: HGTV.
2: Well said, Kyle. Well said.
3: So, I like the idea of, I'm not a handyman. I'm not a fixer-upper. I like the idea of just building a home, which could, be more expensive. So we haven't really settled or talked about a price, but...
0: Well, that's the main driver to this conversation is the price. That is the number one thing that's going to decide how quickly you can do this. And then that's going to play into, okay, if we say what we want and what we need is an $800,000 house, and then you run the numbers on that and you go, okay, that's going to take us 3 years to save up the cash to do that. Now you guys get to decide, do we like the way that sounds, or does that feel like that's too much time? The goalpost could move significantly. If that's the case, then you can revamp that plan. To be clear, debt for a mortgage is the only debt that we don't get, all weird about. It's okay for you to take out a mortgage. And in your case, Kyle, whatever mortgage you take out is

0: going to be such a small percentage because you have the time to save up such a nice down payment. If you get 2 or 3 years down the line and you're, you know, $70,000 or $80,000 away, you better get that house and stop playing games.
1: Or if you get halfway there or 30% there, go ahead and get that house.
0: Yes.
1: Just be aggressive in paying it off because you hate debt like we do.

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7: ABC News, I'm Sherry Preston. Hurricane Isaias has developed into a major Category 3 storm churning in the Gulf and headed straight for Pensacola, Florida. Governor Ron DeSantis urging people in coastal communities to be prepared for powerful storm surge.
8: We always say, you know, you hide from the wind, but you run from the water. When the water's rising and things are happening, it's a very, very difficult conundrum, and you do not want to be caught in that.
7: The storm is expected to make landfall overnight. Protests in New York City after immigration enforcement officials opened fire on a man inside his vehicle with a five-year-old child inside. DHS Secretary Mark Wayne Mullen says the man was a criminal in the country illegally. This year's Nobel Prize, Peace Prize winner, former UN Human Rights Chief Navi Pillay. She is a judge on the International Court of Justice. And we've just learned
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1: WSVA's local AccuWeather for Harrisonburg and the Shenandoah Valley. Pleasant with sun through high clouds today, the high of 74. Partly cloudy, cool and comfy tonight, the low down to 49. We'll get filtered sunshine Saturday, the better of the weekend days with the high of 68. Sunday, we'll get rain from tropical rainstorm Isa Eas with the high of 64. Then Monday, couple of morning showers, then mostly cloudy and warmer, the high up to 73. I'm AccuWeather meteorologist Jason Caterina on WSVA.
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3: Stop right there. Stop.
5: Take a breath. Take a breath.
3: Stop right there. There's nothing that says that that has to be 100% true. And I don't even want you to say that that's going to be the reality, because between now and age 64, a gajillion things can change. A gazillion. Okay. So I don't even want you to internalize that fact, because all that's going to do is drain you of the energy that you need to attack this. Fair enough?
4: Fair.
5: I hear a woman who's very, very scared, and you're right to be, but fear shuts off the future sometimes, and I'm glad you called. Okay. What's this? What is this debt?
4: A lot of credit card debt. So $172,844.
3: Okay.
4: It's from a credit card consolidation. 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We owe taxes of $18,463, state taxes of $1,298, county taxes of $8,453.
3: Tell me, go back to the last, I got $1,846, $1,298. What was the other tax bill?
4: $8,453.
3: $8,453, okay. Keep going.
4: A home equity line of credit for $81,655.
3: Okay.
4: Student loans of $272,724.
3: Okay.
4: Personal loan of a little over $14,000.
3: Okay.
4: And a COVID loan of $83,460.
3: Is that SBA?
5: It sounds like a business mess, huh?
4: An SBA, yes.
3: Tell me the SBA one more time.
4: $83,460.
3: Okay. What was the business that failed?
4: So I had a side wellness business that we was making like $36,000 a year, and just at COVID, we couldn't do any services or anything, and it just went under. And I had a couple employees, and I just kept sinking money into it, trying to keep it alive, and used a lot of credit cards for it as well. And it's closed now.
3: Okay. So what I'm looking at, what I see kind of off the top here, where there's some light at the tunnel, is I see some light at the end of the tunnel with these vehicles. There's $84,000 worth of vehicles here that has the ability to be lessened substantially. And we'll talk about how to do that in a minute. The other place I see a lot of light at the end of the tunnel, and it's not going to be a fun light, I'm just letting you know, it's not going to be fun, but these credit cards, because you have no money, these are probably all going to go into default at some point. They're all going to roll into some form of collections at some point, and you're going to be able to settle most of this at some point. Fair enough?
4: Okay.
3: Other thing where I see some light at the tunnel is maybe this HELOC. Do you still own, I'm guessing you're still in that house?
4: Yes.
3: Okay. Tell me about the house.
4: How much we owe on the mortgage?
3: Yeah. Tell me what you owe and what it's worth.
4: We owe 197,912.

0: 27 on it, it's worth about $400,000.
1: Okay, so that's the other place I see some light at the end of the tunnel. If I'm in your shoes, I'm starting from scratch, which means whatever is here, I'm dismantling it brick by brick. And one of those things is the house. There's a lot of equity there that you need. You need whatever cash you can get your hands on. And I hate that this HELOC is going to bite into that when it's time to sell this bad boy, but whatever you can get from that when the time comes, because I'm not saying you have to do this immediately, but this is a move that you're going to need to make at some point to clear some of this debt. That is another place that you're going to pull from. So just by looking at those three places alone, we're going to clear out the $81,000, fairly simple. I mean, simple in theory. It's not fun or easy to sell a house emotionally. We're going to clear out these cars, and then we're going to look at these credit cards, and they're not getting our attention. They're going to pound sand for a while because you can't afford them. And then they're going to roll the collections, and people are going to want to sue you, and you're going to have a stack of money ready to settle when the time comes. So that's what's going to happen with those. These taxes.
0: Even the consolidation don't pay that either.
1: Well, let's talk about that in a second. Let's talk about these taxes. Your number one goal in life is these taxes. Because this is what's going to really can jack you up, garnish your wages, mess with you in major, major ways if they already haven't. So I almost want you to clear. Remember that in Vogue song, Free Your Mind? I want you to free your mind from everything except this tax debt. That's your number one. All right, we're tackling this. I want you to act like this is your only debt in the world. And I know that that sounds tough. You're talking to someone who had $500,000 of debt almost. So I know this is the mindset you have to have. These taxes, let's start with the $8,000 one, and we're going to move up. We're going to try to get as much help as we can get on that. Now, tell me, what do you guys earn every year? And then tell me what you're taking home a month so I can make sure it makes sense.
0: I make $117,000 a year. My husband makes $63,000, and we bring home around $12,800 a month.
1: Okay, good.
2: Wonderful.
1: I love that. I love that you make a good income. What does your husband do for work?
0: He's a truck driver.
1: Okay, and what do you do for work?
0: I'm a nurse.
1: Okay, so I love this because both of you, I know for you, you've got room to amp it up and ramp it up some more on the hours. Am I right or am I wrong?
0: Well, I just almost signed a weekend contract to ramp up my hours, but I already work an extra 20 hours a week. So I was battling because I'll be gone now 84 hours a week from my home.
1: Mm. You have kids?
0: Yes, a 16-year-old and a 20-year-old.
1: Oh, okay. So that
0: they're older.
1: They matter, but it's not the same as a 6- and a 5-year-old as far as feeling the time. So here's the thing. Clark, you and your husband are going to have to come up with a plan because you're going to go spurts where you work 80 hours a week. And then you're going to have spurts where you're like, I can't, I need to take some time. And then you're going to take your time and then you're going to ramp up again. And then you're going to take your time and then you're going to ramp up again. That's what this looks like over the next however many years. And today, I'm just going to tell you what Jade and Sam did, because what I heard when you called in was, when you were talking, I saw myself standing in front of my mirror having that same conversation with myself. And I told myself, I cannot look at the timeline on this. If I look at the timeline, the math is not going to math. I need to just go and do the next right step. And this is going to start coming together. It is going to. So again, just to recap, because you need this. The only thing you're focused on is this tax debt. We're getting this tax debt done. And I'm going to work day and night like Michael Jackson until it's done. My husband's going to do the same thing. We're not going to see each other as much as we want. We're not going to be who we want to be to each other right now. We're owning that and accepting that. And we're going to set a date and we're going to say we're going to run at this pace for the next X amount of months. And then we're going to stop for a month and then we're going to ramp up. And then we're going to stop for a month and a half. And then we're going to ramp up. You guys sit down and make that plan. I would make it be tied to this tax debt. I'd say when we pay off the $8,000 one and the $12,000 one, whew, take a quick breather. Now we're going to go and we're going to annihilate the $18,000 one. And when that tax debt is done, we're going to party like it's 1999. And then we're going to hit the ground running again. And then your next thing that you're going to do is that you're going to start stacking up some chunks of money, and the credit cards, how many of them are in collections?
0: None of them. We've been just robbing Peter to pay Paul and keeping the minimum payments going on all of them.
1: Okay.

0: but how much margin does that leave you with?
1: We're short about $1,100 every month.
0: Okay, so that means you can't afford it. It's going to be a pain in the butt, but some of those, like I said, you're going to have to leave those for a while. Next, we're going to look at the cars. We're going to look at the cars. If we're upside down, we're going to save up chunks of money so that we can get out of these cars. Get a loan for the difference if you can, or save up the difference. And you're going to be driving junkers. Do you hear me? Call us back. We're going to give you everything you need. Christian's going to pick up and take it from here.
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0: is not what I would call the average situation, John. I mean, when we talk to folks who are in debt and they're working the baby steps, most people are able to get out of debt within 18 months to 2 years. Like, that's kind of the general parameter that we see. That's an average or a median kind of outlook. But every once in a while, we get folks like Clark, we get folks like myself, who you're in this journey for a long time. It could be 5 years, it could be 7 years, it could be 10 years. And I want to talk about that for a second, because just because you have a longer horizon doesn't mean it's not worth it. And it doesn't mean that this plan can't work for you. And it doesn't mean that you shouldn't go 100% dive in and make it happen to change your life. As a matter of fact, it's the exact opposite. It means you should go with more gusto towards this, because what's the alternative? Truly, what's the alternative? I mean, in her case, even if she filed bankruptcy, she still got, oh gosh, $300,000 of student loans, the tax debt, all that stuff. She's just got so much there. And I think when you listen to somebody like Clark, when you are someone like me who's been in that situation, so much of cleaning this up also rebuilds your confidence in yourself. Yeah. You need it.
1: And you said something important in that last call. Anytime you have a big undertaking, whether it's rebuilding trust in your marriage, whether it's paying off $700,000 or $50,000, right? If you just stare at that big mountain all day long, you're never going to take that first step. The only thing that matters, once you set that goal, the only thing that matters is did I keep my promises to myself today?
0: Yes.
1: That's it. And then I'm going to get tomorrow. I'm going to start with making my bed. I'm going to keep my promises to myself that day.
0: Yep.
1: And it has a bizarre way of multiplying. Money comes out of nowhere.
0: Yes.
1: Somebody messed up and they send you a check out of the blue.
0: Or come on, like, man.
1: Weird, or suddenly another opportunity opens up and you get a promotion that you weren't expecting. And so suddenly this thing gets accelerated by 2 years. None of that you can plan for. And let's be honest, the other side of it, your air conditioner breaks too, right?
0: Yeah, there's ups and there's downs. And let me...
1: All I can do is today.
0: And let me put some more aside on that, because, listen, y'all know I'm a Christ follower. I try to align what I'm doing in my life with those principles. That's one of the reasons that I like the Ramsey plan, because it's God's and grandma's ways of handling money. A lot of what we do is there's a scriptural basis for it. And I'm just going to say this, take it or leave it. But for Sam and I, John, when we started this, I was like, okay, we're going to try to handle our money this way, because this also kind of aligns with our faith and what we believe. And I do believe that something happens when you get in alignment with the creator, and you do have that boost, because I know for me, I was like, number one, I need help paying off this debt, and it goes beyond all the things that I can do. Like, my strength and my ability runs out at a certain point, and I need help. And so I said to God, I was like, listen, you bring the opportunity and I will work. You allow the door to open, I will walk through it. And to your point, it is like getting on a moving sidewalk, because things just start coming in. That's like, oh, okay. Like, this is great. I mean, think about it with our kids. We're both parents. And if our kids are really in alignment with the rules of the household and they're doing things, and then they finally say, you know what, Dad, I'm saving up for a car. And they're walking that path, and you're like, you know what? Okay, yeah. If you work, I'll match it,
1: always,
0: right? And you're like, you love when your kids like start getting it and start doing it, and you can't wait to get next to them and help them and just kind of guide them along and kind of do things to surprise them and do things to help them and do things to. So I think of it like that, because I really do think there is a component to this that if you're open to it, will really help the process.
1: Totally. I just, whether you're getting a master's degree, whether you're getting engaged, like, again, all of the psychology research is like, you got to know that where you're headed. Today I'm going to wake up and you and I share the same value set. I'm going to pray, your God, help me today.
0: Just help me today, man. Help me today.
1: And I found great value in two big questions: who can I help today? And John, did you keep your promises to yourself today?
0: Yeah.
1: Promises I made about what I'm going to eat or not eat, promises about exercise, treat my wife and kids with honor and dignity. Like, did I keep my promises today?
0: Yes.
1: And every day at the end of the day, there's one or two that I failed on. I'm going to get up tomorrow. I'm going to go again. But you wake up 2 years later, 4 years later, and you're so much further than you thought.
0: Yes.
1: Right? And like my

0: son runs cross country, and a lot of that is out in the woods, and they're running through creeks in the forest. They know where the finish line is. It's over there.
1: Yep.
0: But they got to keep their eyes down to make sure they don't step in holes and step in big things of water and step over logs. It's like you have to keep your head down and just take the next step, and you'll get to that finish line.
1: Man. You will. And it's so, it is so, so worth it. And I want to also talk about this because, gosh, obviously, when you pay off debt, when you walk through something like Clark, or maybe you're just paying off $80,000 of debt, right? Whenever you commit to that journey and you do the next right step, yes, it is amazing to have paid off the debt. There is a freedom there. Like, no one can take that away. The weight lifts off your chest. The sky is clear. Like, 100% all that's true. The way your money feels is different. You have more margin. You can spend. All of those things are benefits. But, John, I could tell you, I mean, and your answer might be a little bit different from mine. My biggest benefit of paying off that debt is it creates, going through that process day after day, week after week, year after year, keeping those promises, it creates a well of confidence in you that no one can take away. It creates the ability to meet challenges that would have taken you down before. And now you're like, ah, I'm down for it. Like, I know how to handle this. I know I can trust my spouse because she's married. She's walking through this with her husband. Mm-hmm. Man, oh man, their marriage is going to be solid, solid as a rock. You know what I'm saying? There's no stopping that.
0: Well, and in our current culture, confidence is something that we like to speak.
1: Mm-hmm.
0: Confidence is earned through action. That's how your body learns to trust itself. And my wife and I going through us paying off like six figures worth of craziness and how we had to do it, and then having marriage challenges years later, we knew, oh, we've got through that before. We can get through this.
1: Exactly.
0: And we can get through this, and we can get to the next thing.
1: Everything gets easier.
0: Because I've lifted that weight before.
1: Yes.
0: I've lifted way heavier than that
1: I've
0: before.
1: Lifted heavier than that. So, Clark, I mean, gosh, we cannot encourage you enough just to keep going. Keep going. Keep taking the next right step. Yes, you're going to pay off this debt, and that's going to be awesome. But girlfriend, you are going to be unstoppable in life. I am a firm believer that some people are allowed challenges to pull out who they truly are.
0: Can I ask you this question? I heard this, and we didn't have time to talk to her about it, but you wrote about this. When we dug in and asked, like, where's this debt from?
1: Mm-hmm.
0: There's student loans, which her husband's a truck driver, so I'm assuming are her nursing student loans.
1: Mm-hmm.
0: We dug in, and she had a business that was failing during COVID, and she used government money, government loans, bank loans, private loans, credit cards to prop it up. What do you tell the person who looks in the mirror, especially somebody who's married, and says the lion's share of the problem, the bomb that went off in our house, I lit that fuse.
1: Ooh.
0: That one's on me. Because I could hear the shame and the, I just want to bury my head in this deal, because if I'm honest, my husband's not driving a truck. This is mine.
1: Yeah.
0: Right?
1: I think the first step to it is you've got to start walking through, like, personal forgiveness, like forgiving yourself, because that's what matters most. If you don't forgive yourself for this, and this is not a light switch thing, it's not a thing that's going to happen even super fast. But it is something that you have to walk through and have to be very intentional about. Otherwise, the guilt will eat you up.
0: Yeah.
1: And it'll start to steal from you. It'll steal from your relationships. It'll steal from your confidence. It'll steal from so many different areas that you need. Like, you need, if you have a spouse that's down and willing to do this with you, you don't have time to let your guilt and your shame rob you of that partnership and what that person is offering you in that moment, which is a hand up and a hand to work at this together. So I think that's a big part of this. And like I said, none of this battle is fast, nor is it easy, but 100% it is possible. And that strength is within her to do that. I really, really believe that. And Christian did pick up, and he gave her Total Money Makeover. He gave her my book, What Nobody Tells You About Money. He gave her every dollar. We've made sure that she's got everything that she needs. And gosh, if that's you guys, if you ever have issues like this and you think, man, I don't really hear that on the Ramsey Show that often. I've never heard somebody with this much debt. We're here for you. Please call in. I remember thinking that I'd never heard anybody call in with $500,000. And I called in and I got the answers I needed, and we're here today. So we're here for you when you need us. Thank you so much for trusting us with your story, Clark. You got this, girlfriend.
2: 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Normal's broke. You need a plan. Get a personalized plan and start living like no

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2: From ABC News, I'm Mike Dubusky. Florida's West Coast is bracing for impact as Hurricane Isaias bears down on the state, bringing winds of 120 miles per hour. But Florida Governor Ron DeSantis says wind is only part of the problem. Storm surge is a growing threat.
3: We always say, you know, you hide from the wind, but you run from the water. When the water's rising and things are happening, it's a very, very difficult conundrum, and you do not want to be caught in that.
2: ABC's Stephanie Ramos is in Pensacola, Florida, which could be right in the middle of the storm's path.
4: People boarding up homes and businesses. Long lines at gas stations ahead of the storm, with many gas stations already running dry. In grocery stores, aisle upon aisle of empty shelves as residents stock up on food and water, preparing for prolonged power outages.
2: Forecasters say Isaias is expected to make landfall along the Gulf Coast overnight tonight. Federal authorities are releasing some new information about yesterday's shooting in New York City, where authorities say immigration agents were trying to detain 28-year-old Oscar Belgal yesterday when they opened fire, striking him in the neck. DHS officials now say Belgal weaponized his vehicle in an attempt to get away. Homeland Security Secretary Mark Wayne Mullen speaking earlier today.
5: We wasn't aware the child was in the car, I can tell you that. But do you know who was? Oscar. Oscar knew he had a child in his car. Oscar chose to accelerate at a high rate of speed and ram two different vehicles.
2: Belgal suffered a graze wound. The 5-year-old boy in the car was not injured. The U.S. military is now planning to live stream the firing squad execution of Nadal Hassan, the Fort Hood shooter set for December 3rd. And Mike Ditka has died at 86. In 1985, he led the Chicago Bears to the team's first ever Super Bowl title. He's also the first ever tight end inducted into the Pro Football Hall of Fame. You're listening to ABC News.
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2: An emergency landing for an international flight in Miami after encountering unexpected turbulence. ABC's Elizabeth Schulze has the details.
8: This was a flight traveling from Colombia to New York that had to be diverted in Miami because of severe turbulence. Miami-Dade Fire Rescue says at least 8 people were injured during the flight and transported to the hospital after an emergency landing. At least one injury was a trauma. We don't yet know the exact cause of the turbulence, but we are seeing radar data that shows that there was bad weather in that flight path.
2: That flight was operated by Colombian airline Avianca. A judge has granted Hayden Panettiere's former fiancé temporary guardianship of their daughter's estate. ABC's Alex Stone.

0: has the details.
1: Vladimir Klitschko and their 11-year-old daughter Kaya, who is the sole heir to the star's multi-million dollar fortune, appearing virtually before a Los Angeles court on Thursday. It comes after the Ukrainian former boxer filed a petition claiming a non-family member had sold some of Panettiere's jewelry at a pawn shop. Attorneys for Klitschko asking for him to have the power to request and authorize law enforcement to investigate and aid in the recovery of property believed to have been misappropriated.
0: A hearing on permanent guardianship is scheduled for December. And two Renoir paintings stolen from a museum in southern France last month have been found. No details on how the paintings were tracked down, but authorities say six people are in custody. I'm Mike Dubusky, ABC News.
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2: Well, roads in the noontime hour are pretty quiet. No incidents, no accidents, no backups, no delays to tell you about. However, if you're seeing it, and we're not saying it, call the WSVA traffic tip line at 540-214-2500. Give us a call and let us know.
3: WSVA's local AccuWeather for Harrisonburg and the Shenandoah Valley. Pleasant with sun through high clouds today, the high of 74. Partly cloudy, cool and comfy tonight, the low down to 49. We'll get filtered sunshine Saturday, the better of the weekend days with the high of 68. Sunday, we'll get rain from tropical rainstorm Isaias with the high of 64. Then Monday, couple of morning showers, then mostly cloudy and warmer, the high up to 73. I'm AccuWeather meteorologist Jason Caterina on WSVA.
2: It is 68 degrees, relative humidity at 53%. The barometric pressure is rising at 30.23, and winds are out of the south 2 to 3 miles an hour under sunny skies. 12:06 at W.

0: for News Talk 92.1 and 550 WSVA. I'm Lyndon Kaiser. Virginia State Police continues to investigate yesterday's two-vehicle crash in the McGackiesville area. Spokesman Matt Demline says the collision occurred shortly after 3 o'clock in the afternoon at the intersection of Judy Lane and McGackiesville Road.
1: Preliminary investigation indicates a 2008 Toyota Corolla was traveling southbound on Judy Lane when it failed to stop at a stop sign and was struck by a 2022 Kia Carnival. The driver and passenger in the Corolla both suffered serious injuries. Neither occupant was wearing seatbelts.
0: Demline reports that the driver of the Corolla has been charged with reckless driving, and the driver of the Kia was also transported to an area hospital with injuries. The crash remains under investigation. Newly obtained information has renewed the decades-old investigation into the disappearance of Stephen Dwayne Talley from Nelson County. Sheriff Mark Embry says Talley, a resident of Rue Hollow, was reported missing back in August of 2000. Following movement caused by the recent tip, Embry encourages anyone who may have had contact with Talley at the time or had seen suspicious people in the areas of Rue Hollow or the Sharando-Lyndhurst area of Augusta County to come forward. Any remembered detail is significant. Please contact investigator R.M. Scruggs at the Nelson County Sheriff's Office. Keeping invasive plant pests from inadvertently hitchhiking via firewood transport and possibly threatened native plant species could be as simple as following one piece of advice. Rod Bain with the USDA has more.
2: Need firewood? Whether for fall or winter camping or hunting, or to supply heat to your residents during the cold season, the rule of thumb is
3: burn it where you buy it.
2: According to Agriculture Department Undersecretary for Marketing and Regulatory Programs, Dudley Hoskins, to avoid accidental transport of invasive plant pests and diseases, buy firewood. And when buying firewood from a locale close to you,
3: please buy firewood that is certified and heat treated. And what that process will do will ensure that none of the insects or invasive species that might have otherwise been in that firewood, they will no longer be a risk.
2: As that specific firewood, identified by a USDA certified shield or stamp, is the only type considered safe for transport. Specific quarantine information on plant pests, including firewood movement restrictions, is available online at www.aphis.usda.gov. I'm Rod Bain reporting for the U.S. Department of Agriculture in Washington, D.C.
0: High school marching bands from across Virginia will converge at Harrisonburg High School tomorrow for the 16th annual Shenandoah Valley Marching Invitational, hosted by the Rock City Regiment, which is the combined band of Harrisonburg and Rocktown High Schools. The Invitational showcases bands presenting dynamic performances that blend music, precision marching, color guard artistry, dance, and theatrical design. The competition gate will open for the preliminary performances at 9:30. Awards will follow for groups 1 through 6, determined by band size. The Rock City Regiment will take the field in an exhibition at 5:30, leading into the preliminary awards ceremony a few minutes later. For News Talk 92.1 and 550 WSVA, I'm Lyndon Kaiser.
4: 12:10 at News Talk 92.1 and 550 WSVA. You're listening to the News at Noon, an agribusiness hour. I'm Mario Ritrosi, Lyndon Kaiser in the WSVA newsroom. Is there anything good to eat in the kitchen? I'm hungry.
0: Do you like peanut butter cups?
4: I can eat some peanut butter cups.
0: They got some.
4: At this point, I can eat anything.
0: They got some minis back there.
4: Okay.
0: So you can enjoy your Friday with a little bit of chocolate and peanut butter.
4: Oh, there you go. You got my peanut butter, and you put your peanut butter in my chocolate.
0: That's right.
4: My chocolate is in your peanut butter. All right. Remember those commercials?
0: Yeah. There. You see, that we used to have good commercials.
4: Yep. Not any.

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4: It is 1214 at News Talk 92.1 and 550 WSVA. It is 69 degrees. In fact, before we hear from Bill O'Reilly, let's get a check of the AccuWeather forecast. The WSVA AccuWeather forecast for Harrisonburg and the Shenandoah Valley. Glorious sunshine this afternoon with a high of 74. Partly cloudy skies tonight for high school football. The low tonight will be around 50. Beautiful sunshine tomorrow. High will be near 70. And then here comes the rain from the tropical storm. Could see some flooding on streets, especially poor drainage areas. The high Sunday, 64. Showers Monday morning, then mostly cloudy, warmer the rest of the day. High Monday, 73. And then partly sunny, warm on Tuesday. High 82. I'll have the extended ag forecast at the end of the hour. Right now it is 69 degrees. Relative humidity at 50%. The barometric pressure is rising at 30.23. A gentle breeze out of the south at 1 to 2 miles an hour. Under sunny skies. A beautiful day in the central Shenandoah Valley. 12:15 at WSVA. 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
5: 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Coming up next, the news with Mike Slater.
6: Thank you, Bill. It is Friday, October 9th, 2026. Here's what's happening today in America. Execution live streamed. USS Lincoln back home. The fraud ends here. And hurricane making landfall. That's all coming up. Then Bill is going to be here with your message of the day. First, back in November 5th, 2009, Nadal Hassan, a former Army major, went to Fort Hood in Texas, killed 13 people, injured 32 others. This was the worst terrorist attack on U.S. soil since 9/11 at the time. Now he's in Leavenworth, 13 counts of premeditated murder. The president approved his death by firing squad, and now the Secretary of War, Pete Hegseth, said his execution will be live-streamed. This will be the first execution of a service member since 1961 and the first public execution since 1936. It's a man who raped a 7-year-old woman. He was hanged in Kentucky. The execution is scheduled for December 3rd at 1 o'clock, the exact same time that Hassan attacked Americans at Fort Hood. Speaking of the military, the USS Abraham Lincoln finally made it home. A 10-month deployment in the Persian Gulf, 321 days, the second longest since the end of the Cold War, and a record-setting 265 days on mission without a port visit. The crew includes 60 fathers who are meeting their new babies for the first time as they were born on deployment. J.D. Vance and our Attorney General Todd Blanche slammed corporate exploitation of H-1B and J-1 visas. Our Secretary of Labor was there as well, said they are blocking certain visas for Microsoft, Adobe, and the five biggest Indian-run staffing companies. J.D. Vance said the program has become rife with fraud. Microsoft last year laid off 6,000 American workers and at the same time benefited from 6,300 H-1B visas and almost 3,000 green cards for foreign workers. If you do the math, for every worker that Microsoft laid off, they replaced that worker with 1.5 foreign indentured servants. Our message to Microsoft, you've got to hire great American workers. Hurricane is moving towards Florida and Alabama through the Gulf of America. It's going to hit landfall tonight, early Saturday, Category 2 at the moment. Severe damage expected along the coasts of Mississippi, Alabama, the Florida Panhandle. There were no hurricanes.

0: 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This was the first September with no hurricanes since 1970. I'm Mike Slater from the podcast Politics by Faith. 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The great Bill O'Reilly has your message of the day. Next.
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2: Time now for the O'Reilly Update message of the day. On this Friday, I'm thinking about the Michigan Senate race. Former President Barack Obama will campaign with Abdul Al-Sayed on October 24th. That is a mistake for Mr. Obama and his legacy. People claim the Democratic Party is not embracing socialism. Well, here's his backing El-Sayed, Kamala Harris, Alexandria Ocasio-Cortez, Bernie Sanders, Elizabeth Warren, Zohran Mamdani, Gavin Newsom, Chuck Schumer. Those are the stalwarts of the Democratic Party. Most of them socialists. Bernie Sanders is a communist. And El-Sayed doesn't much like Jews, does he? So this is who Barack Obama is endorsing and campaigning for? A politician who doesn't like Jews? Now, a recent survey from the Marist polling outfit finds the Democrats, i.e. leading Republican Mike Rogers, 45 to 41. 6% are undecided. President Obama's visit may sway some of these folks. He won Michigan by 17 points in 08, 10 points in 12. A similar situation is unfolding in Texas. Progressive James Tallarico is ahead of Ken Paxton by 3 points. Nobody can really predict what's going to happen, but it will be a very intense election. I'm Bill O'Reilly. I approve the message by writing it. You can reach me, Bill at BillO'Reilly.com, Bill at BillO'Reilly.com, name in town if you wish to opine. Now let's go to the mail. John, concierge member, means John, if he gets into trouble, we'll help him out. And you can sign up on BillO'Reilly.com with a free sign book. I will sign the book for you if you become a concierge member. I'm on the verge of giving up, says John. People can't see what's happening in this country. God help us. I got a little of that, too. I'm not giving up. It's not my nature. But, boy, where do you hear the Geraldo debate tomorrow? Geraldo's a smart guy. I've been around. Glenda, why in the world did Trump back Paxton? Big mistake. Because John Cornyn, the sitting senator on the Republican side, would not back the Save America Act. So Trump threw his authority behind Paxton. Paxton won the primary. That is why. Dan, the Republicans are the best game in town. Staying home for whatever reason is not only unpatriotic, but is the same as voting for the socialist gang. Okay, you can make an argument. But I wouldn't scorn anybody if they just say, I can't handle either of them. I wouldn't scorn them. This is from Karen Smolens. Of course, my liberal daughter sent me a clip of Trump telling Iran to take out a city like L.A. or San Diego. She asked me to defend this. Sense of humor? Hello? You know, it's so boring. If they don't get it, they don't want to get it. Your daughter's smart enough. 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
1: Now, the O'Reilly update brings you something you might not know. 17 years ago today, President Barack Obama won the Nobel Peace Prize. The award was praised by many and criticized by others. Here is the story. President Obama was elected in 2008, assuming office in January 2009. He was just 47 years old. Despite his brief tenure in the Senate, the Democrat was applauded around the world as a progressive replacement for George Bush the Younger, who launched two wars to eradicate Islamic terrorism. Barack Obama was nominated for the Nobel Peace Prize 8 days after being sworn into office. On October 9, 2009, 9 months into his first term, he won the Nobel. Wrote the committee, quote, "The new president of the United States should be honored for his extraordinary efforts to strengthen international diplomacy and cooperation between peoples." That announcement was a surprise, even to those who like the Democratic Party and Barack Obama. A poll from Gallup found 61% of Americans felt the new president did not deserve the Nobel. Democrats praised this election as a global rejection of Bush's policies in the Middle East. Critics argued the new president had accomplished nothing to receive the Nobel Peace Prize. Barack Obama himself received the honor with humility. Said the president, quote, "I am deeply humbled. I do not view it as a recognition of my own accomplishments, but rather an affirmation of American leadership on behalf of aspirations held by people in all nations." And here's something else you might not know. Mr. Obama was the fourth U.S. president to receive the Nobel Prize. Previous winners: Theodore Roosevelt for negotiating peace between Japan and Russia, Woodrow Wilson after World War I, and Jimmy Carter for his global campaign on human rights. 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I am Bill O'Reilly. 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
2: 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Welcome to the second half of the News at Noon and Agribusiness Hour. In just a moment, we'll get an ABC News update. Then we go to the WSVA newsroom where Lyndon is standing by with local, state, and area news. Later on in the half hour, we get to hear Ish twice. Once down on the farm, and then we get to see what happened this week in our town. And we'll have Franklin's Spotlight on Valley Agriculture. It is 70 beautiful degrees.
3: ABC News, I'm Mike Dabusky. Hurricane Isaias is now a Category 3, closing in on Florida through the Gulf Coast. The storm is expected to bring winds of more than 100 miles per hour and dangerous storm surge when it makes landfall overnight. New scrutiny on immigration and customs enforcement after a federal officer opened fire on a man yesterday while he was in his car with his young son. ABC's Aaron Katursky has more.
4: New York Mayor Soran Mamdani.

0: Otani is livid.
1: There is no explanation for these tactics. There is no explanation for federal officers firing this many rounds into a car that has a five-year-old in the car.
0: The mayor said he called President Trump and Homeland Security Secretary Mark Wayne Mullen demanding an end to ICE enforcement in the city.
2: The man, Oscar Belgal, was grazed in the neck by a bullet. His son was unharmed. And Pro Football Hall of Famer and legendary NFL coach Mike Ditka has died. He was 86. This is ABC News.
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4: Roads are still pretty good up and down the valley. No incidents, no accidents, no backups, no delays to tell you about. However, if you're seeing it and we're not saying it, call the WSBA traffic tip line. That number, boys and girls, is 540-214-2500. Certainly give us a call and definitely let us know.
5: WSVA's local IQ weather for Harrisonburg and the Shenandoah Valley. Pleasant with sun through high clouds today, the high of 74. Partly cloudy, cool and comfy tonight, the low down to 49. We'll get filtered sunshine Saturday, the better of the weekend days with the high of 68. Sunday, we'll get rain from tropical rainstorm Isaias with the high of 64. Then Monday, couple of morning showers, then mostly cloudy and warmer, the high up to 73. I'm AccuWeather meteorologist Jason Caterina on WSVA.
4: It is 70 degrees, relative humidity 45%. That's, by the way, the Rockingham Petroleum temperature, 70 degrees. Barometric pressure rising at 30.22. Winds out of the south at 2 to 3 miles an hour.

0: We're under mostly sunny skies. 12:33 at WSVA. 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
1: For News Talk 92.1 and 550 WSVA, I'm Lyndon Kaiser. The case of the North Carolina man who was arrested following an assault in Waynesboro once another month before deciding his fate continues to move through the courts. According to online records, attorneys for William Guthrie asked for a continuation during his plea this week in Waynesboro Circuit Court. A judge then set a new plea date for November 6th. The 46-year-old Guthrie faces a malicious wounding charge after Waynesboro police officers responded to, on August 1st, to reports of an assault in the 100 block of Short Street. The assault had left a 56-year-old man from Pennsylvania unconscious with life-threatening injuries. Guthrie was taken into custody after receiving medical treatment for his injuries. The victim involved in the incident was eventually discharged from the UVA Medical Center. The Virginia Department of Forestry is accepting acorns and other tree nuts through this coming Sunday. Jeff Ishii reports that every nut donated is potentially another tree in Virginia's future.
2: In 2025, 13

0: Identify the species and location, and then drop the nuts off by October the 11th at pre-designated collection sites all around Virginia. These drop-off sites are found on the Virginia Department of Forestry website. In the search box, just type acorn and nut collection. I'm Jeff Ishii for WSVA News.
1: Thanks, Ish. A number of states in recent years have passed laws allowing for plug-in solar options, one of the latest being Virginia. The Commonwealth passed a law during this year's General Assembly session to allow plug-in solar panels in 2027 as energy demands and utility bills in the state increase due to hundreds of data centers. Roger Horowitz with Solar United Neighbors says plug-in solar expands accessibility for people whose living situations aren't conducive to traditional solar panels.
2: One of the big problems with solar has always been that you need your roof to be facing the right direction. You need your roof not to be shaded. It needs to be a certain roof type. Also, if you're a renter, you don't have the opportunity to install solar, so you won't be able to recognize the cost savings.
1: An 800-watt plug-in solar panel can typically run around $1,200 or less, but saves nearly $200 a year, according to the Southern Alliance for Clean Energy. The town of Luray is shutting down a major thoroughfare this weekend for a special event. Officials say South Court Street will be closed to through traffic this Saturday morning for the dedication of a monument at the town's courthouse commemorating America's 250th birthday and the historical overview of Page County. The closure will run from West Page Street to Court Lane, leading the town to suggest drivers to take those streets as detour routes. South Court will be inaccessible to vehicles from 9 to 11 o'clock. 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
3: 12:37 at News Talk 92.1 and 550 WSVA. What's on the docket this weekend? Anything fun?
1: I'm going to be going to see my son's meet.
3: He's got a meet?
1: He's got a meet tomorrow, so I'll be driving south.
3: Okay, and, well, supposed to be good tomorrow. Sunny, high 68. That's perfect running weather right there,
1: brother.
3: Yeah,
1: exactly.
3: That's what I'm talking about.
1: You're not getting beat to death by the sun. That's always good.
3: So. That is very good. All right, well, enjoy. I'm glad it's Saturday and not Sunday, because Sunday looks like it's going to be a wash.
1: And it's a good thing that you had good golf weather yesterday.
3: I did. It was a lot of walking. I tell you one thing, man. It was a ton of walking. I'm glad it wasn't a month ago or 2 months ago. If you know, you're looking at upper 80s, low 90s, trying to walk in that.
1: Yeah.
3: That would have been no bueno.
1: They should have invited you to join the tournament.
3: Well, no, I should have volunteered with a cart so I could just ride around in the cart.
1: That's what I'm saying. You jump in the golf cart and just keep going.
3: That's what I would have done. I would have volunteered to ride the cart, because I think there were more carts than people there yesterday.
1: Oh, my goodness.
3: For the Corn Ferry tournament. But it was fun. Those guys hit the ball the same way the PGA Tour guys do it.
1: Yeah.
3: They just can't putt as good, and they can't chip, you know, they can't scramble around the greens as good. But the way they hit it, they play a different game than I do, I'll tell you that.
1: Well, when they cross over to the PGA, they have to sharpen all that junk.
3: You better believe it. Exactly. And after this weekend, 20 guys from that tournament will get their PGA card and will be on the PGA Tour next year.
1: Are you watching anybody to make that jump?
3: Well, I'll watch a few.
1: Yeah.
3: In fact, some that had already been on the PGA and then got demoted, now they're trying to get promoted.
1: Oh, that's
3: what do you think about that?
1: It's a comeback.
3: It is. Enjoy the meet.
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7: 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On today's program, we are talking with Frank Nolan, owner of Graysland Farm in New Hope. And Frank, thank you for being with us today.
8: Thank you, Frank, for having us.
7: Let's talk a little bit first about the history of Graysland Farm, because this is a farm that's been around for quite a while now.
8: Yes, sir. I came to Virginia in 1960 and did not know a soul and never been here. So I went to Virginia Tech then after working a short while for General Electric Company and bought the farm in 1967 after graduating Tech in 65 and have been operating it ever since.
7: Now, you have a history in politics, and the person you bought the farm from also was in Virginia politics.
8: Yes, Mr. Crawford Sims was the original owner of the farm when the house and barn and everything was built, and he served in the General Assembly in the House in around the Great Depression. I never got to know him, but after he passed, the farm was never sold. It was leased out to two different families. First the Bull family and then the Jim Borden family. And then after Jim Borden went to work in Waynesboro and moved to Harrison, it sat idle for a while, and then that's when I bought it. So Delegate Sims and I are the only ones to ever really own and work the farm. The lease people worked it, but We're the only ones that own.

0: And Graceland Farm recently received a certified retailer status from the Virginia Verified Beef Program. First off, explain a little bit about what that's all about.
1: Well, the Virginia Cattlemen's Association, which we're members of, and we sell cattle through some of their sales, but in order to promote the retail sale of beef, they decided to lobby the General Assembly for a verified Virginia beef certification process, and that means that it's verified and certified that all the beef that a farm sells was bred, born, raised, and processed in the state of Virginia.
0: So it's certification to tell you that you are truly buying something local. It's not coming from out of the area.
1: Absolutely.
0: Now, tell us a little bit about Graceland Farm, what you raise, and how people can purchase products from Graceland Farm.
1: Well, we raise, of course, pork, beef. We have a small land flock and produce eggs, and then we raise corn, wheat, barley, soybeans, a mixture of hay, including alfalfa. And now there are three generations working on the farm. Myself, my son, my grandson, and two grandsons. And one of the grandsons is expecting the fourth generation in December of this year.
0: So it looks like the farm's going to go on for years to come.
1: We hope so.
0: Now, where can people find and purchase meat from Graceland Farms and the other products that you grow?
1: They can call us, go to the internet and get our phone number, or I'll give it here. They can call us and buy at the farm by appointment, and we sell at the Verona Farmers Market every Thursday from 3 to 6 p.m., and at the Waynesboro Farmers Market every Saturday from 9 to 1. And my number is 540-294-0310.
0: That's 540-294-0310.
1: Correct.
0: Well, thank you for being with us today.
1: Thank you for having us, Frank.
0: Frank Nolan with Graceland Farm in New Hope. I'm Frank Welt, and that's today's WSVA Spotlight on Valley Agriculture.
2: 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You're listening to the News at Noon and Agribusiness Hour. Now let's see what's happening with the heifers and the steer. Here's the livestock report.
3: 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March, 5:15 and 3 quarters, up 1 half. Soybeans, November, 12:95 and a half, up 8. January, 13:11 and 3 quarters, up 7 and a half. Wheat, December, 6:84 and 3 quarters, up 1 and a half. March, 6:99, up 1 and a quarter. Grain prices in Norfolk, wheat new crop, 6:40, corn, 5:20 to 5:35. Soybeans 13.28, new crop 12.88. In the Richmond-Petersburg area, corn 4.70, soybeans 12.78 to 12.88. On the Chicago Mercantile Exchange, feeder cattle, November 334.97, up 10. January 328.92, up 50. Live cattle, December 223.82, up 27. February 226.02, up 17. Lean hogs, December 67.52, down 107. February, 69.07, down 80. 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At the Rockingham State Graded Sale and Auction, medium and large one steers, 500 to 600 pounds, 380 to 427.50. 600 to 700 pounds, 355 to 365. 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Cows, breakers, 115 to 140. Boning, 110 to 130. Lean, 100 to 130. From the Virginia Market News Service, this is Jonathan Howard.
2: It is 12:53 at WSVA. We have reached that time of the week. Let's see what happened in our town. Here's Ish.
4: Well, it is the end of the week again, and nothing much happened in our town this week, except the UPS truck came by. Actually, he was around town all week long. Somebody said something about it being prime days, whatever that is. And then, of course, there were the first trees turning color down at the cemetery. There's an old maple tree in the northwest corner of the cemetery that provides quite the show every fall. Mrs. Earhart painted a picture of it just a few years back, a really nice watercolor that she framed and presented to the library. Beautiful painting of a beautiful tree. Paul was cutting the grass earlier this week when he noticed something unusual on the trunk of a tree as he passed by. At first, he couldn't figure out what it was. But then it dawned on him that he was seeing spotted lanternflies by the hundred. They were crawling up and down this tree trunk like a colony of ants or something. The spotted lanternfly is quite conspicuous. It's about the size of a guitar pick. It's colored gray and black, with a set of red wings on the back, bright red as a lantern, and the front wings are gray and spotted, which Paul says the invasive insect is named after. Spotted lanternfly. He says people are seeing them all over our town. If it is an invasive insect, the invasion is underway. I ran into the Holsinger family out at the Virginia Mennonite Relief Sale last weekend. Nice crowd on hand, even though it was raining. Bobby was carrying 2 quarts of Brunswick stew, while Kathy had a bag of caramel corn in one hand and a box of donuts in the other hand. Bobby said one thing's for sure, nobody leaves the Virginia Mennonite Relief Sale hungry. And it's all for a good cause. Kenny spent the day on Wednesday of this week cleaning up the vegetable garden. He says it was a good year for tomatoes and green beans and sweet corn and purple hull peas. Insect pressure was surprisingly low, and the drought did force him to water more often. But overall, he said it was a good garden this summer. And a good garden is a thing to appreciate. But the big event of the week was the leaves starting to change color. Driving around our town, you'll see scarecrows made out of corn stalks. There's a pumpkin on every porch, and Halloween is only 3 weeks away. And then it's Thanksgiving, and Christmas right behind that. 2026 is starting to unwind. And it was wound pretty tight there for a while. And other than that, nothing much happened in our town this week. I'm Ish.
2: Thanks a lot, Ish. It's 12:56 at WSVA. Let's see what's happening on Wall Street. Here's Your Money Now.
5: I'm Dan Loney with Your Money Now. Once again, the Golden State Warriors have tallied the highest valuation of any team in the NBA. The new list by Sportico shows the Warriors worth $14.5 billion and at the top of the list for the fifth straight year. All 30 teams combined have a value of $199 billion with an average of $6.4 billion, and that is up 21% from a year ago. Shares of mobile phone service carriers are lower after SpaceX reached an agreement to acquire a nationwide low-band spectrum license portfolio. Verizon shares are off 10%, as are shares of AT&T. T-Mobile is down 12% so far today. SpaceX intends to connect its Starlink mobile internet system with the network it just purchased. The markets are higher on a tech stock rebound. Dow Industrial averages up almost 350 points. The NASDAQ is up 150. West Texas crude is up slightly at $92 a barrel. That's Your Money Now.
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2: 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Temperatures, after we get through the tropical storm on Sunday, should be pretty comfortable next week, and then the next chance of rain is next weekend, and that's when the cooler temperatures happen, with highs only in the 60s next weekend.
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2: Keeping with the extended ag forecast, the following week, temperatures will be back into the 70s. We might see an 80-degree day the following week. Again, temperatures will be down into the 50s. Again, the next week, pretty good. Next weekend, next chance of rain after the rain from the tropical storm on Sunday. Temperatures will also be considerably cooler with highs only in the 60s and the lows down into the 40s. The extended ag forecast is brought to you by C.L. 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A reminder to stay tuned this afternoon. I'm back with you 3 until 6 for late afternoons here on WSVA. We'll talk to Emily Winter with Harrisonburg Downtown Renaissance. She'll run down everything happening this weekend in downtown Harrisonburg. We'll look forward to talking to you then.
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9: From ABC News, I'm Mike Dubusky. Preparations are underway right now all across Florida as the state braces for a major Category 3 hurricane expected to make landfall tonight. D.C. Reeves is the mayor of Pensacola, directly in the path of Hurricane Isaias.
10: The city of Pensacola cannot control where this storm goes, when it hits, what the cone's going to look like. We can't control that, but we can certainly control having enough feet on the street, enough police and fire, making sure our ponds are drained down and ready to go, and that's what we've been doing really since Monday.
9: ABC meteorologist Kenton Jewicki has more on the storm's timing.
11: We're looking still at landfall to be around 8 p.m., 9 p.m., 10 p.m. this evening, and it's going to likely make landfall as potentially either a lower Category 3 or a higher Category 2. Either way, we're talking about roughly 110 to 120 mile-per-hour winds associated with this and a lot of storm surge coming in as well.
9: 28-year-old Oscar Belgal was shot in the neck yesterday while ICE agents were trying to detain him in New York City, and now federal authorities say he weaponized his vehicle before agents opened fire.
11: We're looking still at landfall.
12: Belgal at the time was sitting inside of a car. A shooting happened, and they say that he was struck in the neck either by a bullet or by a bullet fragment. We learned that it was a superficial wound. He was taken to the hospital. He was treated and released. He is in ICE custody. And officials say that a 5-year-old boy was sitting in the back seat of the car with Belgal, and officials believe that that was his 5-year-old son. He was unharmed, and he's safe with family members.
9: ABC's Jaisha Patel. Belgal had been arrested several times before yesterday's incident. President Trump now says the White House has formed a committee to investigate Federal Reserve Governor Lisa Cook over allegations of mortgage fraud. Cook denies those allegations. And the sports world is mourning the loss of Mike Ditka, who held the rare distinction of having won a Super Bowl as a player, an assistant coach, and a head coach. You're listening to ABC News.
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2: The Nobel Peace Prize has been handed out, and Israel is protesting the choice.
3: Navi Pillay is a South African-born judge who sits on the International Court of Justice and who formerly headed up the UN Commission on Human Rights.
4: I'm still reeling with surprise. But it's a wonderful surprise when you're least expecting.
3: Last year, Pillay led a panel that determined that Israel committed genocide in Gaza. Israel's Ministry of Foreign Affairs issuing a statement after the announcement of the award, calling the Nobel Prize the grotesque weaponization of an award to legitimize anti-Israel hatred. Sherry Preston, ABC News.
2: Shock in parts of San Diego after the arrest of a popular chef. ABC's Sophie Flay explains.
5: A popular chef in San Diego who's made multiple appearances on TV is under arrest, accused of living a double life. Authorities revealing he's been on the run for nearly 14 years. U.S. Marshals say the man, known as Troy Williams, a chef at Miss B's Coconut Club, is actually 50-year-old Brian Anthony Williams, who's wanted for a kidnapping 1,900 miles away in Iowa.
2: Police say Williams was among several people who kidnapped, assaulted, and shot a woman in 2012. And Andrew Mountbatten Windsor, formerly known as Prince Andrew, has been awarded $400,000 in compensation after surrendering his lease on Royal Lodge. King Charles evicted Andrew from the 30-room mansion earlier this year because of the fallout from the Jeffrey Epstein scandal. Mike Dubusky, ABC News.
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In the Shenandoah Valley, pleasant with sun through high clouds today, the high of 74. Partly cloudy, cool and comfy tonight, the low down to 49. We'll get filtered sunshine Saturday, the better of the weekend days with the high of 68. Sunday, we'll get rain from tropical rainstorm Isaias with the high of 64. Then Monday, couple of morning showers.

0: showers, then mostly cloudy and warmer, the high up to 73. I'm AccuWeather meteorologist Jason Caterina on WSVA.
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2: Still dealing what's left of an accident in Stanton on Jefferson Highway between Hillview Lane and Jericho Road, so be advised. Could still be some delays in that area. And if you're seeing it and we're not saying it, call the WSVA Traffic and News Tip line at 540-214-2500 and let us know.
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8: The Markley, Van Camp, and Robbins Show. Jamie Markley, David Van Camp, Scott Robbins. Okay, here we go again.
9: Anger overnight after ICE officers shot a man on the streets of New York City. Residents say the shots rang out as school was letting out.
10: There is no explanation for federal officers firing this many rounds into a car that has a five-year-old in the car.
8: You like how they do that?
11: It's so awful.
12: They just rolled up and went OK Corral on the guy.
8: On the streets of New York.
12: Oh, come on, man.
11: Just as the kids were being let out of school.
8: Right. Everybody knows you can't arrest anybody during, you know, that time of the day when kids are getting let out of school. Right. That can't happen.
11: No. You need recess schedule, too, to make sure they're not outside at the time.
8: Yeah.
11: God.
8: Like Merrick Garland, he can't do anything at night.
12: Right.
11: Well, no.
8: He can't do it after school either.
11: No.
8: Okay. So that's the narrative from the left, and that's the thing. You got half the country thinking ICE is like the Gestapo, and the other half of the country is like, every time there's some story of an ICE shooting, it's justified.
12: Right.
11: Yeah.
8: Living in two different realities.
11: No, of course. And one doesn't exist. One is completely made up.
8: It's like, how many people are on the left today, even though this guy was trying to use the car as a weapon?
12: Right.
11: It's been done before and failed.
8: Yes.
11: Yeah. That's not a good way to do it. No.
8: And it's this awful thing. I don't even know yet. Did the ICE officers know there was a kid in the car? He's in the back seat.
12: Right. Presumably they did not.
8: I'm guessing they don't.
11: No.
8: They got a car coming at them. They've already drawn their weapons. I mean, you're using your training. That's what you do.
11: Mm-hmm.
8: But it's like, oh, beyond the pale that they would shoot with a five-year-old in the car. We don't even know if they knew that.
12: Well, I also like it when leftists always say, there's no reason for that many shots to be fired. Oh, really?
8: Let's go to the range.
12: How do you, right, do you know how any of this works?
8: Yeah, and put a moving target out there and see how you do.
12: Yeah.
11: And he was probably coming home from a field trip that he took his kid to
12: right.
11: the Pop-Tart factory.
8: That's pretty good, the Pop-Tart factory out of nowhere there.
11: Yeah, well.
8: Have you ever been to a Pop-Tart?
11: No, I have never been to a Pop-Tart factory.
8: But I guess it's some sort of hidden need that was not met for you.
11: Probably, yeah.
8: It's terrible.
11: My dad had to go to work!
8: So that's part of the leftist narrative on that today. Mark Wayne Mullen, not having it.
12: Oh.
8: With Mamdani.
12: No, he's had it with this dump. DHS Secretary Mark Wayne Mullen going out telling people what actually occurred and went after the mayor of New York.
8: Yeah.
13: He's from the Dominican Republic. He came to this country legally a few years ago, and ever since he's come in, he's committed crime and crime after crime. Well, our records show they may only have been in the country for 3 years. Of course, he came underneath the Biden administration. And he has 3 years of extensive criminal activity. You're going to call that a New Yorker? I think that's a far cry. He said that ICE is rotten to the core. Really? The men and women at ICE each day are enforcing the laws that he refuses to enforce.
8: True.
13: We arrest thousands weekly that are criminals going after the worst of the worst, and he turns a blind eye to it and won't even stand up for his own NYPD officers that, by the way, protect him every single day.
8: You know how they have that ongoing list of just terrible people that ICE has arrested? And that's the other thing that legacy media will never report on. Mm-hmm.

0: Because, you know, even voting Democrats would be like, I'm glad that person's off the street.
1: Yeah.
2: Yeah. Yeah.
0: Well, they're not going to talk about that at all. It's just going to be Maryland man, New York man, great father, right. Blah, blah, blah.
1: Just getting his life together. You know, he's turning it around.
0: Friends and neighbors.
1: Took his kid to the Pop-Tart factory.
0: Absolutely.
1: Which, by the way, actually, there are two major production facilities. One is in Arkansas, and the other is in Kentucky. And unfortunately, they don't do public tours, Scott.
2: Doggone it.
0: I bet they might for you. They understand your love of Pop-Tarts.
2: Yeah, I love the Pop-Tarts.
0: What's your favorite flavor?
2: Probably the cherry, the glazed cherry.
0: You ever had the s'mores?
2: I have, and they're really good, too.
0: Pretty good.
2: S'mores under any condition is good.
0: Pretty good. Okay.
2: Yeah.
0: Breaking it all down here on the show. It's what we do. Every part of it.
2: Yeah.
0: Robbins goes off on a tangent. We got to research it. We got to figure out exactly where it comes from.
1: There is a YouTube video that they put out. It's inside the Pop-Tarts factory. I can send it to you.
0: Please send it to Scott.
1: Virtual experience.
0: That would be good. Now going to Michigan. There's a big debate last night. Mike Rogers and Abdul Muhammad El-Sayed.
1: Mm-hmm.
0: And the media coverage of that was actually pretty funny, at least for ABC, because they just highlighted anything good with El-Sayed. Oh, right,
2: absolutely. Yeah. So did NBC. They all do the same thing.
1: Not even good. Just out of context, making it look like, he's just attacking this Muslim guy.
0: Exactly.
2: This poor immigrant.
0: So on CNN, they were talking about the question that El-Sayed wouldn't answer, basically, which was, all right, who's a bigger threat to America, Iran or Israel? That's a stupid question. And Israel's done damage, too. I'm paraphrasing. And the panelists at CNN were like, you got to be kidding me. Peter Meyer, he's an intelligence advisor, a U.S. Army Iraq vet.
2: Mm-hmm.
0: This is what he had to say.
3: Who's the greater danger to America, Israel or Iran? Three times he was asked that. He refused to answer. Afterwards, he said that's a dumb question. And he was right. It is a dumb question because the answer is so painfully easy. But he couldn't say that. He criticized Mike Rogers for asking him to condemn Hamas, Hezbollah, Al-Qaeda, saying they're scary words, but he hasn't condemned them. And they are scary words because they've killed hundreds of thousands of innocents, including 3,000 Americans, miles south of here. So at a certain point, it goes from either this is political malpractice at the best, or he can't or he won't because of something deeper, and that is far more troubling. And I don't get it because I don't want to get it because it really is dark.
4: I do. I get it.
0: And I don't know who this dude was, but he's like,
4: this point. I mean, the associations are clear. Yes, Muslim Brotherhood, he said it a million times, but has the advantage of being correct. The man has surrounded himself, including high-profile family members, with individuals who have ties to CARE, which is aligned, which has been implicated in terrorism financing scandals. Can't condemn the attack on the synagogue without condemning Israel in the same voice. Can't celebrate the death of the Ayatollah Khomeini, who killed Americans, and so on and so forth. Eventually, you have to confront the evidence of your own eyes.
0: Yeah, he's an Islamist.
1: Yes.
0: That's what he is.
2: I know. But again, if you're watching network news.
0: In front of you last night was Islamophobia.
2: Well, exactly. That's the way it's portrayed.
1: And
2: they make Mike Rogers look like a bully.
1: He went after the guy's mom.
2: Right, exactly.
1: Without explaining why.
2: Right, exactly. That mom was involved.
0: Man. Okay. So you have that. And then this other debate that I didn't see, I've just read about, David. You had some clips out of New York.
1: Well, I loved this. So you've got this lady, and I'm going to butcher her last name again, Sarita Comattaretti. She's the Republican.
0: Sounded good.
2: All right.
1: Yeah. She's running for New York Attorney General against Democrat Letitia James and just absolutely mopped the floor with Letitia James because James isn't all that bright.
2: No.
1: And because Sarita is another woman of color, the race card can't get played.
2: No.
1: But this is an ad that she put out, and I love how simple it is. I think this is basically the perfect ad.
0: Okay, roll it.
5: New York spends $126 billion on Medicaid every year. That's more per resident than any other state in the country. Twice per resident than New Jersey. That doesn't make any sense. We're both blue states with similar demographics and similar policies. There's about $40 billion of unexplained spending. Letitia James has failed

0: to investigate. The reality is, we used to have one of the best Medicaid fraud units in the country under previous Democratic attorney generals, Cuomo, Schneiderman. We recovered about $250 million a year. Letitia James came in and it took a nosedive to $19 million. Under previous Democratic attorney generals, we got about 100 criminal convictions a year. Under Letitia James, we came to an all-time low of 8. She gets 2,000 patient abuse complaints a year and gets maybe one or two convictions. That means someone's punching an elderly patient in the nursing home and no one's doing anything. It's lost money, it's pain for patients, it's lost medical care. It's a total injustice.
1: Thank you.
2: Golly. That was from the debate. My apologies.
3: That's
2: on that. But
3: scorching.
2: It is.
4: Well, that could be an ad.
2: Yeah.
3: No kidding, it could be an ad. You got to chop that thing up a little bit, but wow.
4: Yeah, my goodness.
2: Well, and the thing is, Letitia James, because she immediately has attached herself to, you know, the Cornell thing. Oh, yeah. She went after President Trump. Of course, we all know that. She just is enamored with the celebrity of the position.
3: Exactly.
2: And not interested at all in getting justice for the state of New York.
3: Absolutely right.
4: And that's well said.
2: And it's obvious whenever she's confronted by somebody like Sarita, who can lay out the facts and figures and talk about how, hey, why aren't you prosecuting this? I mean, all over the country, especially post-COVID, there's been this huge spike in all sorts of federal entitlement and benefits programs fraud.
3: Mm-hmm.
2: How is it possible that your office is doing less than it did before the pandemic?
4: And she's had her own legal issues, Letitia James.
2: Well, yeah, she has.
3: But you're right. It's the addiction to the spotlight, man. Mm-hmm. It's exactly what it is. She gets invited to parties. She gets to hang with celebs. She gets to do all that stuff.
2: Mm-hmm.
3: She's not going to give that up.
4: Well, if they vote for her again, what are you going to do?
3: Well, right. That's it's right, exactly.
4: You know, I mean, I don't know what else to say.
3: They keep voting. That was my point about the whole thing. Just turn, walk away from and go, okay, you guys are on your own.
4: Right. And I get what you're saying. Sometimes, you know, like in a perfect world, we talked about it before. It's like, all right, we're just going to say, here are the red states and here are the blue states. Go move to them. And here's the deal. For 5 years, whatever you pick, you got to stay.
3: You got to stay. I agree.
4: So
3: I like
4: go
3: that.
4: Blue, you got to stay there.
3: Yep.
4: You don't get to just come over red.
3: Right.
4: Unless you offer up some cash.
2: Then rescind your right to vote, too.
4: Yeah, thank you. Yeah, don't take your crappy voting record into the red state.
2: Right.
3: Now, let's just say, though, that, you know, because Illinois is a blue state, but, you know, maybe you want to go see a Cub game, but I live in Indiana, which is a red state. Can I get a pass, one day pass, to go from one to the other? I mean, it's your utopia you're building here, so I just...
4: Well, I would tell you the Cubs aren't worth it, and Wrigley might be the most overrated park in all of baseball. Okay. I've been there many, many times.
3: All right, what if it's like Guns N' Roses is playing in Chicago? Can you go for one?
4: I can go to Indy, see Guns N' Roses, if this is the area you're talking about.
3: Okay, all right. You got it all solved, then. I'm just wondering.
4: St. Louis is easy, too.
3: Yeah.
4: Yeah. I need to go in there.
3: You can go red to red there. Yeah, no problem.
4: So there you go. Yep. What is the ad you were talking about?
2: Oh, dude, this is from the same lady in New York.
4: Oh, I want to hear this.
5: There's a three-word solution to affordability in New York. Just fight crime. When crooks steal a car, your insurance goes up. When scammers siphon money from Medicaid, healthcare costs go up. When Tish James forces solar and wind, electric bills go up. My name is Sarita. I'll be a different kind of attorney general. Letitia James spent $10 million making herself a celebrity. My motto is my career. Just fight crime.
4: Perfect. That's pretty effective, man.
2: Just fight crime.
4: Yeah. We'll see where that goes.
2: Dang.
4: That would be an incredible win. Okay, much to get to. Oh, someone released on cashless bail went out and got a little stabby?
2: Yeah.
4: Shocking. Yeah, we got to get to that. And the five stories we're watching today, straight ahead.

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0: The Markley Van Camp and Robbins Show. Jamie Markley, David Van Camp, Scott Robbins.
1: How about them Cowboys?
0: Shut up! Yeah, I'd love to get into it, but unfortunately, we got the five stories we're watching today.
2: Oh, darn. All right, number five, legendary NFL coach Mike Ditka has died at the age of 86. Number four, young teenagers are far less likely to identify as lesbian, gay, or bisexual than just a few years ago. And I love the quote from a professor of psychology given to the Washington Post. It does look like a free fall, but what's causing it is unclear. Well, I think the fever is starting to break.
0: It's no longer a social contagion.
2: Right. No. Number three, the execution of the Fort Hood gunman will be live-streamed for the public, according to the Pentagon. Yeah, they're leaving money on the table without the pay-per-view thing. I agree with you, Scott, on that.
3: Yeah, just do it.
0: The freak out from ABC this morning. Yeah.
2: They're mad. Whatever.
0: This hasn't happened in years.
3: Oh, I heard that. Was that Martha Raddatz?
0: Yes.
3: She was at the first one.
2: Well, I have seen some proven conservative record people who are out there like, this is just going to inspire more terrorism. Stop.
0: Oh, really? It never seems to be needing inspired. It's never stopped in 1,400 years.
3: Right. Mark Halpern said this will never happen, by the way.
0: If we just love them more, they won't want to take over countries. It's crazy.
3: But give them more money.
2: Right.
3: Pallets of cash.
2: You're just going to radicalize people. Oh, I think they've been radicalizing themselves enough.
0: By the way, there's part of that clip, too, I didn't play for you with the Martha Raddatz thing from earlier.
4: There has not been a public execution in nearly a century. And, of course, that was long before the Internet, where the execution could live online forever. Senator Tom Tillis writing on X that live streaming the execution is beyond disgusting, saying public executions are what oppressive dictatorships do. It should not be happening in America.
3: Okay. Sit down there, Captain Morality.
2: Yeah. All right. Number two, New York Mayor Zohran Mamdani is very upset because ICE agents shot an illegal alien gang member during an arrest, claiming without evidence that ICE kills more people than they protect. By the way, a judge has blocked that guy's deportation. That's breaking news just now.
0: I'm guessing Obama appointed judge?
2: I'm not sure.
0: That's usually the way that story goes.
2: Then number one, the Democrat nominee for Senate in Texas, still in hiding, and nobody knows what's going on. They said he had the flu.
0: Yeah.
2: And he does have type 1 diabetes, and so there can be some extra complications with that. I mean, he was in the ICU a few years ago for like 5 days. The thing is I just don't buy it, because if it was like complications with diabetes and the flu, then they'd be giving updates on that.

0: Well, also,
1: almost certainly.
0: Right. And as a cause for this happening. Also, people who suffer from diabetes.
1: Yes.
0: You know, I mean.
1: That and, hey, get your flu shot. You
0: exactly.
1: Know,
0: yeah. Same thing. That, I mean, so. I don't. Yeah. Just ridiculous.
2: I don't know. Yeah. Something feels off.
1: Something's off.
0: Sure it does. Yeah.
1: Those are the top five stories that we're watching today. 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
2: Real quick, Mike Ditka on the 85 Chicago Bears.
0: Yeah, coach.
2: The only Super Bowl win. He brought it to the city of Chicago.
3: Mm-hmm. You know what it was, though? I mean, these guys were characters that had character, and I really never reined them in. I let them be themselves, and really America kind of caught on and believed in them because when these guys were no nonsense. When they went out and played, they played. They played like Chicago's supposed to play. They just they kicked ass.
0: There you go. No, they did.
2: It's kind of what he was about, man.
0: Yep.
2: There's some other quotes I hope we have a chance to get to. And we have, what, news update and what's your story straight ahead.

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1: ABC News, I'm Mike Dabusky. Hurricane Isaias is now a Category 3 storm and closing in on Florida's western coast. The National Hurricane Center says it's going to make landfall near Pensacola tonight. City Mayor D.C. Reeves spoke with ABC News about preparations.
2: There's 16,000 linemen ready for electrical restoration. We've got boats. We've got high water vehicles. Because we've been through this, we certainly know what it takes.
1: A federal judge has temporarily blocked Oscar Belgal's deportation just a day after he was shot by an ICE officer in New York City. Federal authorities say Belgal tried to weaponize his vehicle before they opened fire. Belgal was grazed in the neck and is recovering. His son, who was in the car, was unharmed. And the White House has now opened a formal investigation into Fed Governor Lisa Cook over allegations of mortgage fraud. The announcement comes more than 3 months after the Supreme Court

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3: These veterans, be there.

0: Okay, got what's your story coming up in a few. What happened in Pittsburgh, David?
1: Dude, this is a crazy story, and yet again, it's this, like, restorative justice run amok. A 19-year-old in Pittsburgh with a lengthy criminal history was released on cashless bail after stabbing somebody in the stomach, and then, well, got released and went stabby again, and Channel 11 had this astounding report.
2: Boy, oh boy.
3: Pittsburgh police responded to a stabbing on Penn Avenue in Garfield last Wednesday. Police Chief Jason Lando addressing it on a local radio station Friday morning.
4: When the officers arrived on scene, the man's intestines were protruding.
3: They arrested 19-year-old Delvin Dobbins and charged him with aggravated assault. But 11 Investigates has learned Dobbins was released by District Judge Dan Butler on non-monetary bond that same day. And police say Dobbins is now the prime suspect in another stabbing that happened on the East Busway Thursday night.
4: And I said, how can that be? I mean, he just stabbed someone in the stomach a week ago. Surely he would still be in jail.
3: 2 years ago, 11 Investigates reported that Dobbins had been arrested for a burglary, but because the Schumann Juvenile Detention Center had closed, there was no place to hold him. He was released from police custody, and 2 months later arrested and charged with shooting a convenience store clerk on the south side.
4: What? If we arrest someone who stabbed someone in the stomach and tried to kill that person, and that individual was let out of jail and then hurt someone else or hurt one of my officers, I'd be very irate.
0: This is insane.
1: Yeah. Well, what's that dude walking around in public? What's he doing walking around in public to begin with? He shot somebody.
0: No kidding. What's the left going to say to that? Well, he needed food.
1: Right.
0: He didn't want to. He was trying to look out for his family.
1: They feed you in prison.
0: Yes, they do.
1: It's not good food, but they feed you.
0: It's something. You stab somebody, intestines out. Yeah, just out later. He's out.
1: He goes and stabs somebody the next day.
0: Judge Butler said, you know, I don't think you're going to do anything like this again. Go ahead. Head on out. That's unreal.
5: It is unreal. It is unreal. And there should be ramifications against that judge.
0: No kidding, man.
5: Should be held accountable for what happened.
0: Here's the deal. What happened to this guy? He got stabbed, right? He's stabbed in the gut?
5: Yeah.
0: Okay. If this guy gets stabby again, all right, not only are we just going to give him a little stab, judge gets a little stab, too.
5: I'm good with that.
1: There's restorative justice.
0: There you go.
5: Yeah, and we live stream it.
0: Or you know what? You want more people involved in it,
5: yeah.
0: The whole process?
5: Mm-hmm.
0: Okay. You tell me this would not get views online. All right, we're going to bring everybody up here. All right, this guy got stabby. He stabbed this guy. His intestines are out. Mm-hmm. How long should he be in jail? And you have a multiple choice there. No, cashless bail, he should be out now. This should be 6 months. It should be 6 years. Have people vote on it. Yep, 6 years. So long, see you later.
5: Mm-hmm.
0: Never happened, but it'd be good. Better than this.
5: Right. One option would be Yellowstone justice.
0: Oh, the train station?
5: Yeah. Take him to the train station.
0: Well, I'll tell you what, man. You've stabbed two people. You shot somebody else.
5: Mm-hmm.
0: I'd say one more. It's train station time.
5: Oh, it is train station time, yes.
1: Well, yeah. I mean, these are the type of people who just have no regard. And, you know, I know somebody is going to say, well, mental illness. Okay. I don't care. He's too dangerous to be out in public.
0: Yeah.
1: He's too dangerous.
0: I don't disagree with that at all. Man, you talk about all of a sudden you got a couple of liberals that are starting to figure things out. This happened on a podcast. This is in California. David Spade and Dana Carvey.
5: Oh, yeah.
0: Doing a podcast.
5: Yes.
0: Have you heard this?
5: Yeah, I have.
0: And it's like all of a sudden they're figuring out this Gavin Newsom, he's kind of a crappy governor.
5: Yeah.
0: And where's all this money going?
5: Mm-hmm.
0: It's like all the people you vote for. But I just thought this was interesting.
6: A broader problem with people paying taxes in California when they're building a $100 billion train to Sacramento, San Francisco area. That I don't know if everyone's clamoring for it when you could take $10 billion and probably fix a lot of problems in California. But they keep pushing this 10-year thing about the train. That's just one of the crazy things. The homeless, they lose $20 billion, but they want more money for it. Well, that's why people get tired of paying taxes and going, well, what are you doing? Gavin Newsom just vetoed a bill asking for an audit of where the money for homeless goes. He said, not a chance.
0: Yeah.
6: You're not going to see that. That's
2: well, I don't think anyone could disagree with this. There are states, I don't have

0: offhand.
1: It's funny because these guys don't know politics a whole lot. Mm-hmm. You can tell. They start talking about it a lot of times. It's pretty knuckleheaded. But you can't ignore the obvious forever. And well, that's what's happening.
0: Who, basically, you go to their website, and they tell you where all the money's going.
2: Yeah.
0: Line by line. Maybe it's thousands of pages a year. But you can see where it's going. Mm. So when there's, he's behind the curtain, don't pay attention to Gavin Newsom, you know. It's a little
2: it's
0: bit
2: just frustrating because you go, you can't ask for more. I mean, if you're in a household and someone's blowing all the money, you go, what are you spending it on? Don't worry about it. Just give us more money. You go, well, I'd like to see some something.
0: You sons, mega.
3: Yeah. I mean, but it's so common sense, right? Yes.
1: It is, yes.
2: And if it's fixing homeless, great. But don't just take it and then be like, homeless has gotten worse. You go,
0: it's like, but you just. Excuse me, Gavin Newsom. Excuse me. could we ask where the $20 billion went? Or
2: that's a great question, but no.
0: Garth, I'm sorry.
2: That was Garth asking.
0: It was Garth. A little bit of Garth.
3: He did. He slipped into Garth.
1: He did. It's kind of funny. But yeah. It's just wait a second. Common sense came in there.
3: I know. That's the thing.
1: It is, man.
3: I mean, when you get past all the nuttiness and hyperbole and ego and everything else and strip it all down, it's just common sense.
1: $10 billion and the problem's worse?
3: Right, exactly. But the solution has always been more money.
1: You suck at your job.
3: You do. I agree.
1: All right. It's that time. We do it a couple of times a day. Go around the table. It may not be the biggest story out there, but it caught your attention. You want to bring it in. David, what's your story here?
4: This is hilarious. An interview, speaking of California, the state superintendent candidate, Richard Barrera, was asked about, you know, reintroducing the SAT for state universities as a metric, because there have been several high-profile stories of professors saying, hey, look, we're getting freshmen who can't do basic math right now.
1: Fractions.
4: You can't do fractions. And so, but he said that doesn't really matter. I mean, testing for proficiency is no way to admit somebody into a university.
1: What?
4: Yeah.
5: Would you vote to bring back the SAT?
6: Absolutely not. That, again, is an approach that's about if kids are struggling, not ready to do college-level math.
5: You have math teachers at Cal and UCLA saying these students don't know fractions.
6: So math teachers at UCLA and Berkeley and every place else, part of your job that you get paid by the taxpayers to do is to teach our kids.
5: Teach them fractions when they're at the preeminent institutions of higher learning in the country.
6: Yeah, listen. We've got students who are coming up from incredible experiences, first-generation students overcoming so many barriers to be on the campus. Those students are capable of learning quickly. What they need is a little support to be caught up. What they don't need is to be excluded.
1: Yes, they do.
4: Yeah, that's kind of how it works.
1: Because you know what happens to their self-esteem when they get on campus and they can't do the work? They feel like then they're stupid.
4: Right.
1: Which is not fair to them.
3: Damaging to their psyche, which of course leads them to crime, which of course leads,
4: Well, yeah, it is just kind of mind-blowing, too, where he says, well, you're paid to teach remedial math. No, not really.
3: No,
4: not in a college-level class.
1: No.
4: That's not actually part of your job. You know whose job it is? The public school that passed these kids.
1: Exactly.
3: Right. I mean, if you're going to Bob's Knowledge World or something, maybe. But you're not.
1: Right. All right, Scotty, what do you got for your story?
3: South Carolina Senate candidate there, woman by the name of Dr. Andrews, who's running against Lindsey Graham's sister, by the way, for the seat. I know, I screwed that one up. You're right. The print is very small here. I'm getting by as best I can. So anyway, she said, now she's come on and said, I do not. I want you to hear me clearly, she said. I do not support biological men playing in women's sports. I don't support gender surgery on minors either. Same person that has spent years suggesting that biological males competing in girls' sports should be allowed. But now that she's running for Senate, that's all stopped.
1: Yeah. Yep.
4: Well, that's the lady that Trump called Tranny Annie.
3: Yes.
4: Yeah.
3: Yeah, because of her stance, right?
4: Yeah.
3: Yeah. Because, it wasn't because she is. She just, because that's where she was. She was a big advocate of it.

0: Oh, my gosh.
1: And now, of course, since she's running for Senate and the election is just a few days off, yeah, I never, I want you to know I adamantly oppose.
0: Of course. All right.
1: Until I get into office.
0: For my story, I'm going to switch it up. I'm going to do just a little bit of a tribute to Mike Ditka.
1: Wow.
0: He was a beloved Bear coach, but then not just the Bears. I mean, he did a whole stint of announcing, and I mean, he was a true character of the game.
2: Yes.
0: So just a couple of things. When he was coaching the Saints, and he was totally ticked off, that one presser he did, it still gets played. He's just grouchy.
3: There's three quarterbacks on this football team. Whichever one starts, starts. Whichever ones don't, we'll back him up. Period. Cut and dried. It's nobody's concern but ours. Nobody's. Next.
4: Injuries from the game.
3: Talk to the trainer. Next.
5: Mike, why are you in such a bad mood?
3: What do you care?
5: Good.
3: Okay. If you were 2-7, you'd be in a bad mood, too.
0: By the way, if you hadn't heard, Mike Ditka passed away at the age of 86. Then, you know, he was just being himself on Monday night and then had to apologize, if you remember this from a few years ago.
6: They won a couple games with this other guy. Or
7: a couple, yes.
6: I mean, I mean, it's more than they won with the other guy they had there.
7: With Painter, Curtis Painter.
6: They had a Painter.
7: True.
6: And then they got Orlovsky. They got a good Pulock in there.
7: Oh, gosh. He said that, not me. What a way to kick off the new year.
1: Mike
7: and Pacific, I know there's another thing that you wanted to ask.
6: Yeah, I was saying earlier on SportsCenter, I used a poor choice of words when I was describing coach quarterback Dan Orlovsky, and I just want to apologize to anybody that offended.
0: Apologize to anybody offended. Calling him a Pollock.
1: Remember the national anthem? Or not the, it was Take Me Out to the Ball Game at Wrigley Field? Where he just sped through it?
0: Oh, yeah.
1: Take me out of the ball game. Take me out of the ground. It just went through it and it was over.
0: Yes.
1: Well, it was the weirdest. Yeah.
0: Yeah. There was another hilarious moment when it was John Gruden and he's interviewing Mike Ditka, but it wasn't Ditka. It was Frank Caliendo doing Ditka.
1: Yeah.
0: Which was hilarious.
8: 1963 world champion Bears. How do you sum up your playing style?
6: It was a different time. You know, that's when you could hit a guy. And I'm talking about not tackling a guy in a football game. I'm talking about you could punch a guy in a jaw and get away with it.
8: What was your coaching style like?
6: A lot of gum chewing. Absolutely. That's a way you could take any edge off of any game. You don't like a play? Chew some gum. Come on.
8: What kind of gum is that?
6: Fruit Stripes.
8: Fruit Stripes.
6: You ever have that?
8: You ever
6: Fruit Stripes? Loses flavor in under 5 seconds.
0: That was absolutely hilarious. Oh, gosh.
1: Fruit Stripes.
0: Yeah. Oh, we got to get you set up with our Friday Five.
1: Oh, yeah.
0: Robbins didn't vote on it. He couldn't screw it up. But Robbins is involved. We'll explain coming up in just a few and get to a news update in a couple.

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5: This poor guy in July in West Baltimore, 74-year-old retired postal service worker, going to 7-Eleven, get a drink. And a group of young people, teens, tries to rob him. And he says, well, no, you can't have my car, all that. Well, they beat him. They beat the crap out of him.
4: Oh, my gosh.
5: Months later, no arrests have been made. So he's frustrated. So he went to his local news station knowing that they were on his side.
7: Yeah, they are, too.
5: And told his story, and he's like, hey, and by the way, stop calling these people kids, all right?
8: When they did that to me, all right, I did not think of them as kids or children. I think of them for what they are. Demonic hood rats.
5: Bleeping demonic hood rats.
4: Okay. Good for him.
7: Demonic hood rats.
4: Yeah.
7: I like that. That's very descriptive.
4: Yeah.
7: Mm-hmm.
4: Sounds like a band in a way.
7: I thought the same thing.
4: Yeah.
5: It's at least an album title.
4: Yeah, there you go. There you go. Oh, that sucks, man. The poor guy.
5: Yeah. It's all on video, too. And still
4: they can't find him?
5: No.
4: It's because they don't want to.
7: Right. That's right.
4: The people that really wanted to make the arrest, it would happen. Mm-hmm. All right, we got to get you set up with the Friday Five. We were going to do this last week because it was a week ago yesterday. Scott got a major award. Pioneer broadcaster in the state of Illinois.
7: Yes.
4: And by the way, they had asked me to kind of rewrite something and do the whole open for the thing.
7: And you did. It took
4: a long time to write the thing and then record
7: very good.
4: It.
9: Just friends with Scott Robbins since we met backstage at a Van Halen concert in 1992.
4: They did this whole thing and you thanked me for it. It was very nice. The thing was, when you gave the speech, you couldn't help but rip me a little.
10: J.D. Markley is not only my show partner, but also one of my best friends, best man at my wedding. I'm truly one of the greatest guys I know. And there are some people that would disagree with me that have worked with him, but you know, this is me.
4: Why that? For the Friday Five, we're doing the greatest Scots of all time. Could be first name or last name, greatest Scots, and we'll roll it out next.

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4: From ABC News, I'm Mike Dubusky. Rain is already falling along parts of the Gulf Coast as Hurricane Isaias closes in. ABC News meteorologist Kenton Jewicki says the storm has now been upgraded to a Category 3.
5: The panhandle of Florida through Mobile up to Albany, Georgia as well, already getting some rain. We're also starting to see some tropical storm force winds start to reach parts of the panhandle as well. You really need to be taking this one seriously, especially for Mobile, Pensacola, over to Panama City and up to southern Alabama. That's because you could have wind gusts 75 to 120 miles per hour.
4: Isaias is expected to make landfall near Pensacola in the overnight hours. Governor Ron DeSantis with this warning earlier today.
6: There's going to be major impacts throughout the Florida panhandle. Everyone has understood that, and everyone's really been working together to make sure that we are ready to go.
4: We're getting a look at police body cam footage from yesterday's shooting in New York City, where an ICE agent opened fire on Oscar Belgal, who was in a car with his 5-year-old son. Retired NYPD Chief of Detectives Robert Boyce says he's surprised to see ICE using assault-style rifles during operations.
7: Walking around like that is unusual because the trajectory of that weapon, the energy coming out of that weapon, will go for blocks and blocks and blocks, if not miles, and it could kill someone easily.
4: Federal authorities say Belgal had tried to weaponize his vehicle before the shooting. Secretary of State Marco Rubio announcing new sanctions on the International Criminal Court today, saying the ICC is trying to prosecute Americans who are not under the court's jurisdiction.
8: We will ban transactions with this rogue court, cutting off their resources and crippling their ability to operate against us.
4: The independent body was established to prosecute government leaders and military commanders for acts like genocide and war crimes. In a statement, the ICC says the sanctions are an attempt to prevent the court from doing what it was created to do. You're listening to ABC News.
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4: President Trump heads to Syracuse, New York today to rally support for Republican candidate for Governor Bruce Blakeman. ABC News White House correspondent Karen Travers has the latest.
11: This is all about trying to drum up enthusiasm in a place, upstate New York, where people like

0: President Trump. But the district where Syracuse is actually represented by a Democratic congressman, and he has been hammering the president on the high price of gas and food and other things, running a campaign ad saying it's the president who is making prices go up for Americans right now.
1: Bruce Blakeman, the Nassau County executive, is trailing Governor Kathy Hochul by a significant amount in the polls right now. A third day of demonstrations taking place in France with students protesting education conditions across the country. In Paris, students outside the prestigious Louvre School of Art, History, and Archaeology gathered to join the growing nationwide student movement. Now a big concession from the government, France's education minister announcing that 3,000 teachers will be placed at schools across the country to address some of the protesters' concerns. The FAA is investigating after Colombian airline Avianca was forced to make an emergency landing in Miami. The flight traveling from Colombia to New York was diverted to Miami after that airline said the flight encountered unexpected turbulence. In total, 3 crew members and 6 passengers were injured. Of them, 8 were transported to the hospital. I'm Mike Dubusky, ABC News.
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1: WSVA's local IQ weather for Harrisonburg and the Shenandoah Valley. Pleasant with sun through high clouds today, the high of 74. Partly cloudy, cool and comfy tonight, the low down to 49. We'll get filtered sunshine Saturday, the better of the weekend days with the high of 68. Sunday, we'll get rain from tropical rainstorm Isaias with the high of 64. Then Monday, couple of morning showers, then mostly cloudy and warmer, the high up to 73. I'm AccuWeather meteorologist Jason Caterina on WSVA.
2: 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Taking a look at the news for this afternoon, the case of the North Carolina man who was arrested following an assault in Waynesboro wants another month before deciding his fate. And the town of Luray is shutting down a major thoroughfare this weekend for a special event. 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
7: 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It's Friday. That always feels good. That means the Friday 5-hour countdown. And it starts like this.
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7: Friday 5, it's when we do our countdown. 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
10: Yeah, it is.
7: To celebrate Scott Robbins. Huh. He's an award-winning broadcaster, the Pioneer Award in the state of Illinois for all he's done for the radio business. It's incredible, man. Congratulations.
10: Oh, thank you very much. There's some chortling out there when you said that, all I've done for. But
7: what do you mean? You're a legend.
10: Oh, well, you know, I've been around a long time, and I've had some success, yes.
7: You have, no doubt about it. So, and you said it meant a lot to you. There's nothing wrong with that. That's good.
10: It does mean a lot to me, yeah.
11: I truly appreciate this. This means a lot to me. I often thought, well, that's no big deal. It's a big deal. And I thank you for that.
7: Yes.
10: Okay. See, David's laughing, too. This is what I was afraid of.
12: No. I'm more laughing because I'm happy for you. I want you to revel in your award-winningness.
7: Yes.
12: It's just that, you know, in the weeks leading up to this, you're like, oh, it's no big deal. Oh, it's grumbling about it. It's like, you love it. I want you to lean into that.
10: Okay.
7: Yes.
10: It was a good time. I had a really good time, and there's some really great people, and it was fun. I had a good time. Yeah.
7: I don't know if we have any other actual clips from the speech, maybe.
10: I'm very pro-wiener.
7: Oh, I guess not.
10: I
7: that was the wrong clip.
10: That was,
7: I don't know what that's
10: not
7: from.
10: Not part of it.
7: Okay.
10: Not part of it.
7: I guess that's the wrong clip I was sent.
12: That was the wrong person. That was the wrong award ceremony.
7: Got that right.
10: I rode the Oscar Mayer mobile to that one.
7: Okay. Mm-hmm. So, for the greatest Scots of all time, it can be first name or last name.
10: Mm-hmm.
7: And you weren't here to rank it because you were well off doing your highfalutin act with all your important people and accepting awards.
10: We were going to do this last Friday, and then we had the meltdown and with the equipment, and so we couldn't do it.
7: 1-888-485-MVCR is the number.
10: You know, that's the thing.
7: Again, hold on. Let me give the number again.
10: Okay,
7: 1-888-MONKEY-BUTTON.
10: That's not true.
7: Is the number to call.
10: It's not true. I mean, but you go to this thing, right? You got your group of peers there, and you get this award and this kind of thing, and I hear about monkey buttons. Are you the monkey button guy? Yes! 48 years of doing this, I'm the monkey button guy. Thanks, Markley. That stuck.
7: Well, you monkey buttoned so many different times.
10: I haven't monkey buttoned in a while.
7: Okay.
10: It's
7: when Scott would just hit a button and take us off because he would panic because an audio piece wouldn't be playing. Yeah.
10: Everybody's got the AI monkey sitting at a board now, and they send it to me.
7: Well, one time, David did have to use a button because you are the only guy on the show to have said the F word during a broadcast because you lost it. You were very upset.
12: Yeah, so go.
10: But let's
12: don't let
10: fix
12: us
10: the up.

0: and it was that day.
1: I know. That was terrible.
0: Yes. Award winner, though, Scott Robbins.
1: Yeah.
0: Pioneer. First guy to...
1: Only one that's done that. Yeah.
0: The one to say the F word on a national radio broadcast.
1: Yeah, boy.
0: He's a pioneer.
1: Not proud of that moment, no.
0: All right, David, who's up first today?
2: All right, let's talk to, our good pal Woody. Hey, Woody.
3: Hey, guys. Love your show.
2: Mrs. Woody.
0: Mrs. Woody. What a pleasant surprise.
4: So Mrs. Woody and I are lobbying
3: to be known for famous duos.
4: Share a mic.
3: Like Steven Tyler.
4: And Joe Perry of Aerosmith.
1: Yeah.
3: And of course... Jamie Barkley is Scott Robbins.
0: That was earlier this week with some technical issues.
1: Again?
0: Yes.
1: This time we shared a mic. That was a great, great show, by the way. Yeah, that's a Hall of Famer right there. Yep.
0: Yeah, no kidding. Wow. Good call, you guys. That was very well done.
1: Very good. I like that, yes. Very creative.
0: Who do you have for us, Scott?
4: Our selection. Chachi from Happy Days.
5: Scott, there you go.
1: Scott
0: Baio. Oh, yes, Scott Baio. That's right.
5: We're going to get the job.
6: Yeah, but Chachi, what if we don't?
5: I won't let that happen.
6: You won't?
5: I won't.
0: He won't. Chachi for many years.
1: Scott Baio, yes.
0: Scott Baio.
1: Yes.
0: Honorable mention. Not cracking the top five. Tough to crack the top five.
1: Yeah, it is.
0: All right, who's next, David?
2: We got Georgie in Scranton. Hey, Georgie.
7: Beating.
0: Boy, it's been a while, Georgie.
1: I haven't heard from Georgie in a while.
7: Yeah, well, you know, I had me hiding from, you know, who.
0: Oh, yeah.
1: I don't know who.
7: Yes, yes. I'm Georgie from Scranton. I am Joey Magoo's little brother from another mother.
0: Yes. Thanks for checking in, Georgie.
7: I just want to say that that I and Georgie, we got an award in 60s also. We ran a number one gang, I mean, youth group in we were called the Little Roaches.
1: The Little Roaches.
0: Yeah, well played.
1: All right.
0: What are you thinking for a Scott?
7: Well, what I'm thinking is, I know what is wrong with Talafrico. He got the monkeypox from Scott Hamilton.
2: From Scott Hamilton.
1: Hamilton.
0: Oh, my gosh. Did Scott Hamilton make it, David?
2: I thought
0: I thought so.
8: Now that I think about it, I wish I'd have put some money on Scott Hamilton.
0: Oh, yes. Yeah, the clips are so different this week because you got all these different Scotts. You got actors.
1: Musicians.
0: Oh, yeah. From the sports world.
1: Yeah.
0: A couple of great clips there. So, yeah, it can be first name or last name, the greatest Scotts of all time. And who's next, David?
2: Let's talk to Brian in Gresham. Hey, Brian.
9: Aloha, Friday, gentlemen.
0: Yeah, Brian.
9: Hey, you know, just in time for November primaries, Tina Kotek is sounding more and more like the 2026 version of a Woody Allen 1970s movie.
0: Really?
9: And why, for the love of Pete, does Mayor Keith Wilson look like the 1981 heavy metal movie cartoon character Hanover Fist? Why? Why does he look like that guy? Everybody else that's not familiar with that, please look that up. And
1: oh, it's good. Yeah.
9: I'm sure you'll see it. Yep. I need a quantum leap here. I'm going with Scott Bakula.
0: Oh, yeah, man.
6: Lisa wants to know if you're taking anyone to the Gobbler Hop after the game.
7: Oh, boy.
0: Nice job getting these clips, David. Yeah. Well done.
1: Is it the Gobbler Hop? Is that what she said?
0: For Scott Bakula?
1: Yeah.
0: I don't know that clip.
1: I don't know that clip either. I'm just wondering what it was.
0: No.
1: Okay. That sounds good, though.
2: Oh, boy.
1: Oh, boy.
2: Yeah.
0: Yeah. Now Scott's going to be upset, and he's going to say, don't let us... Again, the greatest Scots of all time, and who's next, David?
2: We got Mary in Delaware. Hey, Mary.
10: Hey, guys. Happy Friday.
0: Happy Friday, Mary. All of your fan club is happy to hear your voice today.
10: Well, yeah, and did you see Melinda's picture for a T-shirt? Oh, my goodness.
0: I have not seen it.
2: I haven't seen it.
10: Oh, you have to check that out. My family loved it. But it just...
0: Have you seen it, Scott?
1: I saw the prototype, yes.
0: Oh, so it's on Facebook. Got it. Yeah, we got to see that. We'll be checking it out.
10: Well,

0: Facebook was going crazy last Friday with you not there and with Scott getting his award.
1: I heard about that. So yeah.
0: You were definitely missed, but glad you're back.
2: Thank you.
1: Thanks, Mary. Well, what do you got for us, Scott?
0: So today, I'm going to go with Scott Stapp of Creed.
1: Mary, it's unbelievable. It's really unbelievable how you can come in and perform like
3: Rocking
1: this.
3: Number one.
2: Mary is the GOAT. Actually kind of surprised that the Creed guy wound up at number one.
1: But dude, we were cracking up because we were going, all right, how are we ranking this? It's, all right, at the height of their power, 1 to 10. That was a 10.
2: Yeah. Oh, yeah.
1: And it used to be test of time. He would not have scored well, but Creed came back so much.
2: Uh-huh.
1: All of a sudden, it's like a 9.
2: That's and what pushed it over the top for me. You told me your kid was listening to it, so.
1: Yes.
2: Yeah, I was like, okay,
1: you're
2: well,
1: listening to Creed. This happened a few years
2: that's
1: ago.
2: That's test of time right there.
1: And they're selling out shows.
2: Yeah. Mm-hmm.
1: Yeah. And then personal like, how do you not like it?
2: Yeah.
1: So, yeah. I mean, there's other great Scots that obviously we'll get to. But
3: go there.
1: Good job, Mary. All right, who's next, David?
2: Let's talk to Jeff in Delaware. Hey, Jeff.
4: What's going on, fellas?
1: Jeff, good to hear from you, man. All good.
4: Yeah, I got a couple things, and then I'll get to my answer. You know, you're talking about Kamala Harris. Is it either this week or last week? How, you know, she's the one woman at the social club at the end of the bar.
1: Mm-hmm.
4: You know, almost there every night. She's firing up cigarettes with the last butt she smoked, and she could barely get the last bit of scotch up to her mouth because she just
5: called herself a joyful warrior.
1: yes,
2: I know.
4: So we got a nickname for her.
2: Uh-oh.
4: Bubbles Harris.
2: Oh, Bubbles.
4: Yeah, and then I got this one. How about them cowboys?
1: Thank you. Yes, of course. Yeah,
2: of course.
1: Yeah, that was a great showing last night.
4: Yeah, nice going back. All right, I got George C. Scott.
1: George C. Scott.
2: Patton.
1: Oh, yeah.
2: The great Patton.
3: Number five.
6: We are advancing constantly, and we're not interested in holding on to anything except the enemy. We're going to hold on to him by the nose, and we're going to kick him in the ass. We're going to kick the hell out of him all the time, and we're going to go through him like crap through a goose.
1: Yes. Greatest Scots of all time.
2: Great movie.
1: Need number 2, 3, and 4. Still looking for them. And a bunch of honorable mentions. The number 1-888-485-MPCR. It's a different kind of Friday 5, and we'll wrap it up in just a few.

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1: Got the Robbins Trifecta coming up, news updates, but we got to wrap up our Friday Five. It's the greatest Scots of all time in honor of Scott Robbins winning the award he won last week, Pioneer Broadcaster in the state of Illinois.
2: Mm-hmm. Are you kidding me? You guys.
1: That wrong clip again.
3: That where wasn't was
1: from
3: that? The,
1: I don't know where that was from. Not quite sure. But anyway, we're honoring Scott today for his broadcast genius.
3: Golly.
1: And
3: what a mouth.
1: Doing the greatest Scots. Number one was Scott Stapp from Creed. It's amazing. George C. Scott at number five. We've also had Scott Bakula as an honorable mention. Scott Baio. And others, and back to it, David.
4: Let's talk to John, who's usually in Connecticut, but I'm assuming doing some off-the-books paramilitary stuff in Bosnia right now. Hi, John.
5: That's correct, comrades. I would not have it any other way. Thanks to the beauty of Wi-Fi calling. Thank you, Al Gore. I can call in and congratulate you, Scott, myself, from all the way in Europe. So, anyway.
1: That's amazing, dude.
3: Yeah, see if I can get an award in Bosnia.
1: Yeah.
5: I think you'd be a hit here. Well, you'd be a hit anywhere.
3: Number one in Bosnia.
5: So my great Scott, since Scott Robbins was not on the list, got to see something about that, Scott Weiland.
1: Yes. Great call.
6: Number four.
1: And by the way, man, there's a montage we don't have time to get to all of, but all these songs that he sang on, I mean, great songs. Sometimes you forget how many songs Stone Temple Pilots had.

0: When do we cut it off, David?
1: I don't know, man. I'm just reveling in it.
2: I'm enjoying this, too.
0: Okay. It'll keep going until you say stop, because it goes for a while.

0: right. You probably get the idea. We got to get to the other side. Okay.
1: All right.
0: This is really good, man.
1: Let's talk to Damon. Hey, Damon.
2: Damon.
3: Hello.
0: Oop. Did we lose him?
1: We lost Damon.
2: Oh, he's in Boston.
0: What was he got to guess?
1: Bon Scott.
0: Oh, dude.
2: Oh, my buddy Kenny called for that one, too. Or he texted me. Yeah.
0: Well done, Damon.
2: Yeah, there we go.
0: And Kenny.
4: Number two.
5: In the

0: I'll get a Bon Scott montage together for the next segment. Yeah. We'll do that too, man, because there's so many
1: ton
0: great
1: of stuff,
0: ones.
1: Yeah.
0: Oh, yeah. Yeah. Dirty D's, all that stuff.
2: With the bullet in his back.
0: Love that.
1: I love that too.
0: All right. Who's next, David?
1: Let's talk to Chris in Kansas. Hey, Chris.
3: Hey, guys. Love your show.
1: Chris. Thanks.
0: Hey, thanks, Chris.
3: My love and ambition in life is to be 1/100th as popular as Mary and Woody.
0: Yeah. They're awesome, man.
1: Very popular, yes. You're on the right track.
3: So, I guess it has to be a real person, because I thought I could slip one over the fence with Lieutenant Montgomery Scott of Star Trek, but Paul Screener said no guys.
0: Yeah.
3: So I'm going to go with Ridley Scott.
1: Ridley Scott, sure.
0: Sure.
4: You're reading a magazine. You come across a full-page nude photo of a girl.
5: Is this testing whether I'm a replicant or a lesbian, Mr. Deckard?
4: Just answer the questions, please.
0: Did he write that?
1: Harrison Ford.
0: Yeah. Yeah, that is good. All right, we still got number three, and the number is 1-888-485-MVCR. Greatest Scots of all time, and who's next?
1: Chris in Vancouver. Hey, Chris.
6: Hey, how's it going, guys?
0: Great, Chris. How are you, man?
6: Good, thanks. Well, I was going to go with Scott Steiner, greatest wrestler.
1: Oh, Scott Steiner.
6: I like. But I guess he didn't make the list, but I'm going to go with Scott Scheffler.
0: Oh, Scotty Scheffler. I've got AI Scotty Scheffler.
7: Honestly, number three. That felt kind of easy. I embarrassed Rory in front of his fans and won my first Open Championship in his hometown. I thought it was supposed to be hostile territory, but I didn't hear much noise when Sunday came. I looked for him on the leaderboard and on the fairway, but he was nowhere. Man turned into a ghost when it mattered most. At this point, I don't need a trophy. I need a pub in Northern Ireland named after me. This ain't Rory's home anymore.
8: Hey, Scotty, it was nice seeing you embarrass that little hobbit in his hometown, and I just got a six-time.
0: The AI stuff with Scheffler is just very funny. He was number three, actually. So yes. that was the number three.
1: A little hobbit in his hometown.
0: Oh, yeah. Oh, I will tell you an honorable mention we didn't have time for yet.
1: What's that?
0: Is Scottie Pippen.
1: Oh.
0: What he said about Michael Jordan, I went back to this clip. It's unreal. We'll get to it. Even David was like, oh, my gosh, I didn't know he said that about Michael Jordan.
1: Theo.
0: What are you saying?
1: To Phil Jackson, the way he used to say it. Phil. I talked to Phil.
0: You're making fun of the way he speaks? Oh, my gosh. We'll get to our other honorable mentions, a news update, and the Robbins Trifecta all coming up.

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2: ABC News, I'm Mike Dabusky. The Florida Panhandle is bracing for a direct hit from Hurricane Isaias, a Category 3 storm forecast to make landfall later tonight. ABC's Sam Champion has the latest.
3: Storm surge numbers have been lifted, so I want the coast to take this storm surge very seriously. Could be as high as 9 feet to 10 feet now. It has been a powerful storm. The eye changing shape, the eye wall shrinking here, but a good powerful storm. Weakening a little bit just before it makes the coastline likely, but I want you to think of this as a very powerful hurricane.
2: Right now, that hurricane is 145 miles south of Pensacola with sustained winds of 120 miles per hour. Measles cases across the country have now topped 4,000, according to the latest update from the Centers for Disease Control. That's the highest number of U.S. cases since 1991. And Katie Zakaria has been offered the job of White House press secretary. She's currently a communications advisor for the Trump media.
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1: The Markley Van Camp and Robin Show. I'm Jamie Markley, the Gen Xer, the millennial David Van Camp, the award-winning sexy boomer Scott Robbins.
2: Yep.
1: More honorable mentions from the best Scots of all time. The greatest.
2: Greatest.
1: Well, you were kind of already number one.

0: Cornell continues, even though, I mean, you have these text messages where the woman who now claims that she was gang raped was telling him, hey, that was all consensual. Our bodies, our choice.
1: Yes.
0: So at the time she said that. But, you know, people are still out of their minds. They're turning this into this. I mean, obviously, none of what happened was okay on a moral
1: right.
0: level. But on a legal level, I don't know what they really want to do. It looks like you don't really have the ability to charge anybody with a crime.
1: But on a moral level, what does Cornell teach their students?
0: Right.
1: You brought this up earlier this week. I've heard other people talk about it.
0: Oh, yeah. They have a health pamphlet that talks about how, you know, group activities can be a loving and healthy thing.
1: Freeing.
0: Yes. Well, part of the this is how insane this is. There is an organization of ornithologists. They follow birds. They like bird watching.
1: Okay.
0: And so the account on Instagram is Cornell Birds. And they have a fun little game that you can basically, it gives you like three squares of an image of a bird, and you have to guess what type of bird it is.
1: Okay.
0: Okay. I would have called it birdle, but that's just me.
2: Oh, it's not what they call it. Very clever. Very clever. Yeah.
0: But they say, all right, make your guesses in the comments. Well, the comments, everybody, I'm deleting my Merlin bird ID until you speak up about the Cornell 7. They've ruined your name until you stand against it. These are bird watchers.
1: Again, man, the mob, they try to come for everybody.
0: Man, WTF, seriously, guys? The Cornell 7. While your institute or while your organization still carries the name of an institution that allowed an assault to go unpunished, your silence is complacency regardless of your affiliation. Unpunished? Two of the dudes were booted from the school and they shut down the frat. What else?
1: Yes.
0: I'm not one to just automatically defend university administrations, but they did a months-long investigation, and there were consequences.
1: Exactly.
2: So one of these guys got fired.
0: What else do you want them to do?
1: Well, they were going off what she said to the police at the time.
0: Yeah. My favorite comment, though, in this weird dog pile. Again, this is to the bird watching fan club at Cornell University. Jazzy Kovac writes, "We can't bird if we aren't safe. We can't watch the skies if we don't feel safe. Your silence is violence. Your silence is complicit. What is the downside to speaking up for justice for half of the birding population?" We can't bird if we aren't safe is such a hilarious combination of words, isn't it?
1: It really is, yes. Can you imagine Thanksgiving with that person?
0: Oh, gosh. Well, they're not eating the turkey.
2: With them or anything. Oh, sitting next to them at a ball game.
1: Oh, golly.
2: Oh, their whole life. Oh, my God.
1: Yeah.
2: All right.
1: Yeah, good story there, David.
2: Holy smokes. Bird watching.
1: Yeah, it's not like you can get the update of the story and see the text messages and say, okay, well, that looked pretty consensual. Nope. Ride or die with that.
2: And again, it was heinous all the way around, no question.
1: You're just not from your mind yet.
2: No, I just want to make sure that we're understood.
1: Rule book again.
2: That we're understood collectively.
1: I know.
2: That's all.
1: Maybe what you're saying.
2: Yeah.
1: So for our greatest Scotties of all time, you had Scott Stapp from Creed, Bon Scott, Scotty Shuffler, Scott Weiland, and George C. Scott. Then a bunch of honorable mentions, Scott Baio, Scott Bakula. There was also, not named yet, but Scott Walker, your guy.
2: Oh, yeah, Scott Walker.
1: 2016, that was your guy before your heart attack.
2: Should have been president, yeah.
1: There was Scott Hamilton, a few others. We mentioned Scottie Pippen.
2: Yes.
1: And as we were researching this, I'm like, he said something about Jordan a few years ago. I couldn't remember what it was. Because you were a big Bulls fan back in the day.
2: Oh, gosh, yeah.
1: And this is what he had to say, and then we'll get your take on it, Scott.
3: I seen Michael Jordan play before I came to play with the Bulls. You guys seen him play. He's a horrible player. He was horrible to play with. He was all one-on-one. He's shooting bad shots. And all of a sudden, we become a team and we start winning. Everybody forgot who he was. The success of the Bulls came from a team. It didn't come from Michael Jordan. It didn't come from him being critical of other players. If anything, that discouraged players.
1: Wow.
2: Wow. It's a hell of a thing to say. It really is.
1: I think he was pretty ticked after the whole Last Dance thing.
2: Well, I'm sure he was.

0: But I'm going to have to vehemently disagree with him here.
1: On which part?
0: Michael Jordan. Michael Jordan was instrumental in winning all of those championships.
1: Yes.
0: And he was the leader of the team.
1: Yes.
0: And in stat categories, he was pretty much the leader in every stat.
1: Yes.
0: So, I mean...
1: But it was a team... I mean, it's a team game.
0: Well, yeah, but...
1: I don't think they won him without Pippen.
0: He and Pippen were Batman and Robin. Yeah, no question.
1: It's like, would they have won without Horace Grant or Dennis Rodman?
0: Yeah, who knows? I don't know.
1: You don't know?
0: Yeah.
1: Yeah.
0: I suspect probably not as much. No.
1: Yeah.
0: I mean, it was a team effort, no question. But when you're being led by the greatest player who ever lived...
1: Yeah.
0: I mean, you know.
1: And then Okay. Right up there was Willard Scott for Grace.
0: Oh, Willard Scott. Oh, man.
2: Happy birthday from Smuckers. Take a look, if you will. Elizabeth Woodard, Greensboro, North Carolina, 104. And she was a pediatric nurse for years. Happy birthday. We love her.
1: Oh, yeah.
0: They still do that bit.
1: They do?
0: Yeah.
1: Really?
0: They did it today.
1: Does it have the same sort of feel-good that Willard brought
0: to it? Yeah, it was the so-and-so's 104 years old today. They had one that was like 104. And, you know, everybody that turns 100 gets their little picture on there.
1: Wow.
0: And, yeah, I mean, it's amazing, but it lives on.
1: Well, that's good.
3: Who reads it now? Is it Carson Daly?
0: No, I think it's
1: Roker.
0: Roker.
3: No.
0: I could be wrong. I don't know. I saw it this morning, though, and went, wow, there was a person like 106 or something.
1: Okay. I don't have an actual montage of Bon Scott, but I got some songs.
0: Oh, okay.
1: For that honorable mention, yeah.
0: Big one.
1: Oh, that's huge. There's a lot of great ones, really. It's a long way to the top if you want to rock and roll. One for David, especially.

0: We could just keep rolling with this, but I think Casey's waiting.
1: They thought that was, somebody thought that it was Dirty Deeds and the Dunder Chief.
0: I had never heard that before.
1: Thinking that, that like, it was some Australian thing, like an Aborigine thing.
0: Really?
1: Yeah.
0: Wow.
1: Yeah, the Dunder Chief. Everybody knows that.
2: Dunder Chief. I get that.
0: Yeah. That is hilarious. I had never heard that before.
3: Are you ready?
4: One, two.
3: It's the three most important news stories of the day.
5: I hit the trifecta.
3: Well, at least according to Scott Robbins. It's the trifecta on the Markley, Van Camp, and Robbins show.
0: Every day about this time. Okay, we got it. Scott Robbins, trifecta, his top three stories with his hero.
2: I'm Casey.
6: Hey, Casey. Did you like that AC/DC thing there, huh?
7: Yes.
6: I knew you would.
0: He always said, man, I wish I could have played a whole lot more AC/DC.
6: Yeah, well, sorry about that, but this didn't get done. Yeah.
7: I'm ready. Three.
1: Number three, you want to talk about James Tallarico, the Senate candidate who has gone missing.
6: Well, Spencer Pratt said earlier today his sources are telling him that Tallarico is in a mental health facility, that his campaign has stopped actively planning any events. And he said, you know, this is the home stretch of the campaign. What's going on? I don't know if that's true or not, but that's what he said he's heard. Mm-hmm. Now, John Favreau, the Obama bro, comes out and today said Tallarico is set to campaign this weekend. Here's his claim. After 8 days of a flu that landed him in urgent care. Well, it's not 8 days. It's more like 2 weeks, like 14 days. Which we know he did a virtual event on 9/30 where he appeared visibly ill. Perhaps this is actually a time to pray for Pratt, who's got Elon Trump levels of Twitter brain poison. Says the guy who also said Joe Biden had a cold.

0: pray for Pratt, who's got Elon Trump levels of Twitter brain poison. Says the guy who also said Joe Biden had a cold.
1: Again, great. I'd love to see how he's doing, but this is just very strange.
2: Trump did say, campaigning, that he ate the meat and he got sick.
1: Yeah.
2: That's why he's out. He actually said that again. Yes. This is fine.
3: Now what the hell does he wants to beat meat?
2: Oh, yeah, the whole campaign. Saying he's vegan or whatever.
3: He called it beat meat. I don't know what the hell he meant by that.
0: But exactly. If the flu takes you out for 14 days and you're 37 years old.
2: Yeah, that's a lot.
0: That would be strange. And also, yeah, a cell phone. You can do a live stream whenever you want.
1: Well, that's the thing that's very odd about it, you know.
2: Say, hey, man, I'm fighting this flu bug, but I'm going to be back out there. It would be that sort of thing.
1: He's sympathetic, too.
0: Like, 2 minutes.
2: Well, yeah. Yeah. Jeez. You would think, I don't know.
3: Having a barbecue and eating a lot of meat.
4: Now, on with the countdown.
2: Yeah. Scott Robbins, try to affect the top three of the day up to number
4: two.
1: Number two, somebody's not going AWOL. This grandmother of 12 smashed a world record.
0: 61-year-old grandmother of 12. Wow, that's for 61, that's a lot of grandkids. I'm just saying.
2: That's like Woody-type numbers.
0: That's Woody-type numbers for sure. She was a mother of 5, by the way. And so maybe that's why, I guess, if you had the kids in succession and...
2: What was Woody's numbers again, Case?
5: Woody's a father of 13 and a grandfather of 29. And he says, they think I'm something.
2: Yeah.
0: She set a new record for abdominal planking.
2: Really?
0: Mind-boggling 5 hours straight.
2: Whoa!
0: 5 hours straight.
2: Dang. 5 minutes is impressive.
0: Yes. She's a retired school teacher, by the way. She didn't just beat the record, she demolished the record. Their previous work was 4 hours and 30 minutes. She went over 5.
2: You imagine one of those grandkids getting chubby? You're like, what are you doing?
0: Oh, no.
2: Plank it!
0: Yeah, but holding a standard plank, somebody said, for even 60 seconds is hard enough.
2: 5 minutes is impressive.
0: Yeah, let alone that. Holy smokes. So, anyway.
2: Good for her.
0: Yeah.
2: Wow, man. Yeah.
5: She's really a terrific lady.
2: No, thanks,
0: Makes my stomach tight.
5: And the countdown continues.
2: Did you say tummock?
0: Tummock tight, yes. All of a sudden, I was tummock tight. I don't even know what happened.
2: Scott Robbins.
0: The T goes before every word. Yes.
5: And finally, one.
1: Okay.
2: Were you going to say tummy?
0: Yes. I was trying to, yes.
1: Tat Tayjack showed up again in public.
0: Tat Tayjack. Tay-Tay-Tack. He made a rare appearance. And he was inducting someone into the Hollywood Walk of Fame. And apparently they're best friends. And he's loved these two guys for a long, long time, according to him. He inducted Air Supply
1: into the
0: Hollywood Walk of Fame. I know, isn't that weird? I thought it was weird, too. Pat Sajak and Air Supply.
2: Are they buddies or something?
0: Yeah, they like hang out. He and C said they're some of his wife's and he's good friends.
2: Wow.
0: So these guys have performed for over 50 years and continue to entertain their fans and are welcomed by sold-out crowds all around the world. He said, I know a little bit about longevity. I was around a long time, too. He said, but not like me. People got tired of my act, he said, after 47 years. They still turn out for Air Supply. So there's the weird story of the day.
2: Well, and if they would have asked you, you would have done it.
0: Well, yeah, I would have done it.
5: And there you have
0: it. Heck, yeah.
2: Scott Robbins.
0: I don't care who you are. If you want me to induct you in the Hollywood Walk of Fame, I'm available.
2: Okay. I'm turning down Air Supply. That's just me, Scott.
0: You can't turn him down.
2: 100%. I would never listen to it. All right. 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
7: Tallarico campaign has issued a statement about his 13-day absence, saying James looks forward to being back out this weekend after recovering from the flu. 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
8: Having a barbecue and eating a lot of meat.
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6: Well, could be.
5: We'll see. All right, we got to get to Nimrod. Here we go.
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12: I love the poorly educated.
5: All right. Nimrod's in the News. We go to Horry County, South Carolina, and it's happened again. Iris Gordon is this woman's name. She's filed a lawsuit. Why? Well, Ocean View Funeral Home and Cremation Services, they were doing her mom's funeral.
6: Oh.
5: The mom was 87, had passed away, and the daughter gave the funeral home, you know, this black and gold African attire, a black and gold scarf, hat, wig, undergarments, mm-hmm. you know, for the funeral.
6: Sure.
5: So they go in to view it, and, well, the clothes were in the casket, but wrong person.
6: Oh, my gosh.
5: Oh, yeah.
6: Oh, my gosh.
5: How in the world does that happen?
6: It's like
5: the third one of those this year. So, yeah, that's why the lawsuit, that's Nimrod's in the news.

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1: It's Friday. That means we talk to Emily Winter with Harrisonburg Downtown Renaissance. She'll run down everything happening this weekend in downtown Harrisonburg. We'll also have news. We'll check traffic and weather four times an hour, and we update sports. That's Late Afternoons, weekdays, 3 to

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JMU football is brought to you by Bob Wade Auto World, Charlie Obaugh RV and Outdoors, Glass Innovations, and Landis Heating and Air Conditioning. 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

0: Mike Dubusky. Closing in on the Gulf Coast right now is a major Category 3 hurricane named Isaias. Wayne Miller is the chief administrative officer in Gulfport, Mississippi, and spoke with ABC News about preparation efforts.
1: We put sandbags out. We've got our public works crews on standby, the ones that are working. They've been cleaning ditches and whatnot, trying to get prepared. Our public safety, those guys are all ready to go as well.
0: Meanwhile, the Tsunami Warning Center at the National Weather Service now says there is no danger of a tsunami on the West Coast after a massive earthquake struck Panama earlier today. Oscar Belgal is in custody right now after being grazed on the neck by a bullet fired by an immigration officer in New York yesterday. Marcos Childs, the head of ICE enforcement and removal operations, said agents opened fire after Belgal refused to comply with commands.
2: He then accelerated his vehicle, smashing into two of our government ICE vehicles, and then weaponized his vehicle and proceeded to accelerate going towards other officers.
0: Belgal's 5-year-old son was in the car when agents opened fire. He was unharmed. The Trump administration is facing pushback over its plans to live stream the execution of Nidal Hassan, the former Army major who shot and killed 13 people at Fort Hood in 2009.
3: President Trump today says Fort Hood shooter Nidal Hassan, quote, deserves the punishment of death by firing squad. The president ordered the Army to carry out this execution, its first since 1961.
4: Death penalty through firing squad, and he deserves it. Killed and wounded many, many people.
3: Hassan is scheduled to be executed on December 3rd at the same base where he committed his attack. A Pentagon official told ABC News the execution will be live streamed. Karen Travers, ABC News, the White House.
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0: 3 people are dead and several more are hurt after an attack on the main airport of the Saudi Arabian capital of Riyadh. Iran-backed Houthi rebels are claiming responsibility. More from ABC News chief international correspondent James Longman.
8: The State Department is now issuing warnings for U.S. citizens in Saudi Arabia, Jordan, and Qatar, saying in part hostilities have the potential to escalate rapidly. Now, Saudi Arabia has been fighting a war against the Houthis in Yemen for years, but the war in Iran has inflamed that conflict even further. The Pentagon has been preparing for more strikes on Iran to break that conflict. But yesterday, conscious perhaps of the political fallout, now President Trump says he will not strike Iran before the midterms.
0: Shortly after being named the recipient of the 2026 Nobel Peace Prize, South African-born jurist and former UN human rights chief Navai Pillay gave a brief statement on the award, emphasizing that leaders have a legal obligation to protect human rights and promote international law.
9: I've had many honors in my lifetime, but you don't expect

0: any more honors once you've turned 85.
1: Pillay led a panel that determined Israel committed genocide in Gaza. Israeli officials blasted the decision to award this year's Peace Prize to Pillay, calling it the grotesque weaponization of an award to legitimize anti-Israel hatred. And it's being called Italy's largest wine theft on record. A group of at least seven thieves stole nearly 30,000 bottles of wine from Tuscany. Mike Dubusky, ABC News.
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5: Heavens to Murgatroyd. We open up the Friday afternoon commute with a major issue. Interstate 81 southbound, mile marker 237 in southern Rockingham County. A multi-vehicle crash with the left shoulder, the south left shoulder and left lane closed. Traffic backups 5 miles. I'm looking at the camera and I can see the crash site. Yep, the left shoulder and the left lane closed. And traffic is backed up. In fact, I'll look at the old camera there at the Bridgewater Mount Crawford exit. It is slow going. And then you go back here to the camera at this mile marker, which is 243 just south of the Harrisonburg exit. And that's where it starts to back up. So, yep, I would say traffic backups are 5 miles. Major delays on I-81 south of Harrisonburg. If you're seeing it, and we're not saying it, call the W.

0: not saying it. Call the WSVA traffic tip line. It is 540-214-2500. Give us a call and let us know.
1: WSVA's local AccuWeather for Harrisonburg and the Shenandoah Valley. Pleasant with sun through high clouds today, the high of 74. Partly cloudy, cool and comfy tonight, the low down to 49. We'll get filtered sunshine Saturday, the better of the weekend days with the high of 68. Sunday, we'll get rain from tropical rainstorm Isaias with the high of 64. Then Monday, couple of morning showers, then mostly cloudy and warmer, the high up to 73. I'm AccuWeather meteorologist Jason Caterina on WSVA.
0: 307 at WSVA, 73 degrees. We are just about at our projected high, 38% the relative humidity. Barometric pressure rising at 30.18 and winds out of the south, 1 to 2 miles an hour under partly sunny skies. 307 at WSVA. Welcome to Late Afternoons. Hallelujah. We made it to Friday. Coming up, we'll hear from Emily Winter with Harrisonburg Downtown Renaissance. But first, to the WSVA Newsroom and Carolyn Unger.
2: 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Virginia State Police continues to investigate yesterday's two-vehicle crash in the McGackiesville area. Spokesman Matt Demline says the collision occurred shortly after 3 o'clock in the afternoon at the intersection of Judy Lane and McGackiesville Road.
3: Preliminary investigation indicates a 2008 Toyota Corolla was traveling southbound on Judy Lane when it failed to stop at a stop sign and was struck by a 2022 Kia Carnival. The driver and passenger in the Corolla both suffered serious injuries. Neither occupant was wearing seatbelts.
2: Demline reports that the driver of the Corolla has been charged with reckless driving, and the driver of the Kia was also transported to an area with hospital with injuries. The crash remains under investigation. Newly obtained information has renewed the decades-old investigation into the disappearance of Stephen Dwayne Talley from Nelson County. Sheriff Mark Embry says Talley, a resident of Rue Hollow, was reported missing back in August of 2000. Following movement caused by the recent tip, Embry encourages anyone who may have had contact with Talley at the time or had seen suspicious people in the areas of Rue Hollow or the Sharando-Lyndhurst area of Augusta County to come forward. Any remembered detail is significant. Please contact investigator R.M. Scruggs at the Nelson County Sheriff's Office. The Virginia Department of Forestry is accepting acorns and other tree nuts through this coming Sunday. Jeff Fishy reports that every nut donated is potentially another tree in Virginia's future.
4: In 2025, 13 tons of hickory nuts, walnuts, and chestnuts were donated to the Virginia Department of Forestry, enough to grow 500,000 trees. All of these nuts were planted at the Augusta Nursery located near Cremora. Instructions for 2026 are easy. Collect the nuts and put them in a paper bag. Please, no plastic bags, just paper. Identify the species and location, and then drop the nuts off by October the 11th at pre-designated collection sites all around Virginia. These drop-off sites are found on the Virginia Department of Forestry website. In the search box, just type acorn and nut collection. I'm Jeff Ishii for WSVA News.
2: Thank you, Jeff. October is RSV Awareness Month, and every year millions of adults and children get sick with a respiratory virus, but it can be especially dangerous for babies. Dr. Camille Sabea is an infectious disease specialist at the Cleveland Clinic, and she says usually the first time someone gets RSV, it is the most severe, and then every time after that, it is less and less severe.
5: So that in older children and adults, it's much less severe than in younger children. The first year of life, and especially the first six months of life, if a baby gets RSV, they are most likely to be sicker, much more likely to be hospitalized, and much more likely to have pneumonia.
2: Symptoms of RSV can include cough, runny or stuffy nose, sneezing, sore throat, headache, fatigue, and fever. In more severe cases, they could have trouble breathing, shortness of breath, or wheezing, all of which require immediate medical attention. If a child's symptoms are on the mild side, treatment usually consists of supportive care at home. High school marching bands from across Virginia will converge at Harrisonburg High School tomorrow for the 16th annual Shenandoah Valley Marching Invitational, hosted by the Rock City Regiment, which is the combined band of Harrisonburg and Rocktown High Schools. The Invitational showcases bands presenting dynamic performances that blend music, precision marching, color guard artistry, dance, and theatrical design. The competition gate will open for the preliminary performances at 9:30. Awards will follow for groups 1 through 6, determined by band size. The Rock City Regiment will take the field at an exhibition at 5:30, leading into the preliminary awards ceremony a few minutes later.

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1: 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You're listening to Late Afternoons. I'm Mario Ritrosi. Carolyn Unger in the WSVA newsroom. Carolyn, you are set to go where?
0: I'm going to a ribbon cutting ceremony.
1: For
0: the home of hearing.
1: Home of hearing. Yes. Well, very good.
0: For their 10th anniversary.
1: Fantastic.
0: Hearing at home.
1: Hearing at home. All right. Well, she'll be on her way going over there in a little while. I'm Mario Ritrosi. Big thanks to Roy Randolph filling in for me yesterday. He'll be back hopefully around 5 o'clock. He's got to take over for me as I head to Broadway tonight. A good one tonight in high school football. Valley District Championship perhaps on the line. Number one in the region on the line tonight. Turner Ashby at Broadway. We'll hear it right here on WSVA starting at around 6:40. And so Dave Thomas and yours truly will have the call there. So again, big thanks to Roy for coming in for me yesterday and also coming in hopefully shortly after 5 o'clock to take you home this afternoon on Late Afternoons. If you're wondering what to do this weekend in downtown Harrisonburg, well, we do it every Friday. Talk to Emily Winter with Harrisonburg Downtown Renaissance. She's coming up as Late Afternoons gets underway for a Friday.
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5: 317 at WSVA. It is 72 degrees. Ooh, let's check traffic and weather.
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5: Let's get an update on Interstate 81 southbound, mile marker 237 in southern Rockingham County. A multi-vehicle crash with the south left shoulder, left lane closed. Traffic backups reportedly 5 miles as I take a look. Looks like things are improving there as I look at the VDOT camera that's nearby. Looks like things perhaps are improving. They're not far away from clearing this thing, but traffic is still backed up. So major delays on I-81 South once you get past Harrisonburg. If you're seeing it, and we're not saying it, call the WSVA traffic tip line. It's 540-214-2500. Give us a call and let us know.
7: WSVA's local AccuWeather for Harrisonburg and the Shenandoah Valley. Partly cloudy, comfortable tonight, the low down to 49. Filtered sunshine Saturday, it'll be the nicer of the weekend days. Not quite as warm with the high 68. Sunday, we get rain from tropical rainstorm Isa Eas with the high 64. Couple of showers in the morning on Monday. Otherwise, it's a mostly cloudy day, but it'll be warmer. The high moving up to 73 Monday. I'm AccuWeather meteorologist Jason Caterina on WSVA.
5: 73 degrees, relative humidity 38%, the barometric pressure rising at 30.18. Winds are calm and skies, I want to say partly sunny. I see some clouds, but I also see a couple of rays of sunshine. So a very pleasant Friday afternoon. 319 at WSVA. Let's see what's happening this weekend. It's that time of the week. Again, we get to talk to Emily Winter with Harrisonburg Downtown Renaissance. Going to update us on everything happening in downtown Harrisonburg this weekend. Emily, how are you?
8: Doing well. Excited for the weekend. I know I am definitely ready.
5: You are ready for the weekend. I know a lot of folks are going to be ready for the weekend. So we'll get it started on Friday night. What can the folks do to have fun this weekend?
8: Yeah, there's definitely a ton of things happening this weekend. Starting with Friday after you get off work. This is our last nerd night this evening from 6 to 8 p.m. at Sagebird Ciderworks. If you're not familiar with that event, if you haven't attended one yet, Nerd Night is sort of Discovery Channel meets comedy. There's a lot of, there's four different talks of different topics that are all people nerding out on things that they really love. It's super fun, it's super relaxed, and there is no cover charge or anything like that. But again, that is at Sagebird from 6 to 8, and seating is limited. So if you do want to come, definitely come early for that one.
5: Well, that's right up Roy and Carolyn's alley right there. They love nerd talk, that's for sure.
8: Awesome. If you're not into nerding out this evening, that is totally fine. There's a couple options for you as well. There's going to be a Lindy Hop lesson in social dance happening at Turkey.

0: Fish Art and Cafe in downtown Harrisonburg. That is a $15 cover charge and is happening from 7:30 until 10:30 p.m. this evening. If you didn't want to do the lesson and just wanted to do social dancing, that is going to start at 8:30. Again, over at Turkish Art and Cafe.
1: All right. When you think of downtown Harrisonburg, I know you think of live music. There's got to be live music this weekend.
0: Yes, there's definitely live music this weekend, starting with live music at Quill's Lobby Bar in Hotel Madison. That is going to be happening from this evening from 8 until 10:30 p.m. And if you're looking for live music in a different sense, there is also Annie the Musical happening at Court Square Theater. So you get some classic show tunes there. That is happening on Friday at 7:30 p.m., but there's also showings throughout the weekend as well.
1: And if folks want to find out more information on these events, what can they do?
0: Yeah, you can find more information about these events and things happening throughout the week on our website, downtownharrisonburg.org. You can also find more information on our social media. We're on Instagram and Facebook. Just search for Downtown Harrisonburg, and you'll see that information there, too.
1: Very good. We're talking with Emily Winter of Harrisonburg Downtown Renaissance. Anything else for Friday before we move on to Saturday?
0: Yeah, last thing for Friday, of course, it is karaoke night at Sagebird. So if you're looking to make the live music yourself, you are in luck. That happens every Friday from 8 until midnight.
1: Very good. On to Saturday we go.
0: Yeah, Saturday is going to be a really fun fall day in downtown Harrisonburg. Of course, we're doing our weekly events in the morning, including our group run at Black Sheep Coffee, which starts at 7 a.m., of course, we have our farmer's market from 8 until 1 and the Saturday morning road ride at Shenandoah Bicycle Company from 8 until 10. But Saturday is also going to be a great day for live music as well as some fall favorites. Starting at Restless Moons, we have the Logger Rhythms Fest. This is from noon until 10:30. It's going to be a full day of music, malts, and mirth. There's going to be plenty of local live music. There's several food trucks coming. And, of course, you can enjoy some fall beer over there. We also have Oktoberfest over at Pale Fire. So they are doing that from 12 until 11:45 p.m. on Saturday. So you can enjoy some outdoor dining. They're going to be extended in the roundabout for that event. Plenty of fall fare as well. And, you know, prost. Enjoy Oktoberfest.
1: Very good. Weather's going to be really nice this evening and tomorrow as well, as we run down all the weekend festivities. Sunday may be a little bit of a wash. Don't let it drown out your plans, but definitely good weather on Saturday.
0: Amazing. And if you're looking for some things to do on Saturday evening while the weather is nice, Sagebird is doing a Witch's Night Out, which is going to be an outdoor movie and craft event. This is ticketed, so make sure you get your tickets ahead of time, but that is happening from 7 to 11 p.m. Again, the perfect evening to sort of get your fall traditions in downtown.
1: Wonderful.
0: Moving on to Sunday, we have some things as well. Of course, we have our weekly morning yoga at Sagebird Ciderworks. That's at 10 a.m., and it is hosted by the Center, which is really awesome, another downtown business. We also have our weekly events over at Wizard Mode Brewcade. They have their Sunday Stitch-In from 12 to 4 for any sort of yarn enthusiast, whether you are a knitter, crocheter, or something in between. And then we also have karaoke over at Wizard Mode from 7 until 10 p.m. There's also Friday, Saturday, and Sunday, the Harrisonburg Dance Cooperative is doing their current dance performance. So if you are a lover of art, especially performing art, that is something to definitely check out. On Sunday, that show is at 3 p.m. at the Harrisonburg Dance Cooperative, which is right on Court Square. So definitely check that out. And last but not least, if you are a Dolly Parton fan, you'll definitely want to go to the Loft this Sunday from 5 to 9 p.m. They'll be doing an event called Let Her Fly, which is a beautiful tribute to Dolly Parton. It's going to be really fun. That is ticketed as well, $12 advance, $15 day of show. But it's going to be a great day overall, great weekend.
1: And again, if they want more information on all these events you mentioned, what can they do?
0: Yeah, more information about these events and other things happening in downtown Harrisonburg are on our website, downtownharrisonburg.org. We're also on social media. Just search for Downtown Harrisonburg on Instagram and Facebook, and you'll see our roundups there, too.
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0: Previewing for later in the month, we are getting ready for Skeleton Festival. This is going to be Saturday, October 24th, all across downtown Harrisonburg from 1 to 5 p.m. We'll be posting a lot more information about Skeleton Fest in the upcoming weeks, including trick-or-treat stops, sip and stroll stops. We're going to be doing a duck, duck, boo, rubber duck scavenger hunt, and a lot more. So just be on the lookout for that.
1: We talk to her every Friday to run down the weekend festivities in downtown Harrisonburg. Emily Winter with Harrisonburg Downtown Renaissance. As always, thank you for the time, the information, and we'll look forward to doing it again next week.
0: Yeah, have a great weekend.
2: I'm Dan Loney with Your Money Now. President Trump has apparently struck a deal with Vladimir Putin to supply Russian diesel fuel to the United States and global markets. There will be an immediate influx of 300,000 tons of diesel, followed by 500,000 tons in November and 1 million tons immediately after that, according to a post by the president on the Truth Social platform. Higher fuel costs were one of the reasons why Delta Airlines missed its quarterly numbers. Earnings per share was $1.72 with revenue of $17.59 billion. It also cut its full-year earnings forecast as well and its free cash flow outlook. Stocks are surging in the back half of the Friday trading session. The Dow Industrial Average at the moment is up by almost 500 points. The NASDAQ is up by 100.

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1: Hurricane Isaias is expected to make landfall along the Gulf Coast in the next few hours, bringing sustained winds of around 120 miles per hour. Cities along the Florida Panhandle like Pensacola, Panama City, and Tallahassee will see the worst impacts, and Americans will feel the effects of this storm beyond the Gulf Coast.
2: About 13% of all U.S. oil production happens in the Gulf. Chevron and Shell have evacuated workers and shut down facilities there, and this comes at a time when oil refining is under intense strain. The national average for a gallon of regular gas at $4.36. If you're filling up an SUV like a Toyota Highlander right now, it's averaging almost $80.
1: ABC's Elizabeth Schulze. Meanwhile, President Trump now says Russia has agreed to immediately supply over 300,000 tons of diesel fuel to the American and global marketplace. In total, the deal covers 1.8 million tons of diesel, according to the president. This is ABC News.
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4: Let's get an update on these roads up and down the valley. Still working that accident on Interstate 81 southbound. Mile marker 237. An accident has the left shoulder. I think they have now opened the left lane, but the left shoulder remains closed and traffic back up still about 5 miles. So big delays on 81 south, south of Harrisonburg. Got a problem on Route 276 in the Weir's Cave area of Augusta County. It's in the vicinity of Keezeltown Road. A vehicle crash has the north and the southbound lanes of 276 closed. So avoid that intersection. That's 276, which is known as Weir's Cave Road, the intersection with Keezeltown Road there in Weir's Cave. If you're seeing it and we're not saying it, call the WSVA traffic tip line, 540-214-2500. Give us a call and let us know.
5: WSVA's local AccuWeather weather for Harrisonburg and the Shenandoah Valley. Pleasant with sun through high clouds today, the high of 74. Partly cloudy, cool and comfy tonight, the low down to 49. We'll get filtered sunshine Saturday, the better of the weekend days with the high of 68. Sunday, we'll get rain from tropical rainstorm Isaias with the high of 64. Then Monday, couple of morning showers, then mostly cloudy and warmer, the high up to 73. I'm AccuWeather meteorologist Jason Caterina on WSVA.
4: It is 74 degrees. We've hit our projected high. Barometric pressure rising at 30.17. Relative humidity 38%. And a gentle breeze out of the south 2 to 3 miles an hour under partly sunny skies. 3:33 at WSVA. 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Our Carolyn Unger is on assignment, so I'm going to do the news. For News Talk 92.1 and 550 WSVA, I'm Mario Ritrosi. Case of the North Carolina man who was arrested following an assault in Waynesboro once another month before deciding his fate. WSVA's Jacqueline Dobrin has more.
6: According to online records, attorneys for William Guthrie asked for a continuation during his plea hearing this week in Waynesboro Circuit Court. A judge then sent a new plea date for November 6th. The 46-year-old Guthrie faces a malicious wounding charge after Waynesboro police officers responded on August 1st to reports of an assault in the 100 block of Short Street. The assault left a 56-year-old man from Pennsylvania unconscious with life-threatening injuries. Guthrie was taken into custody after receiving medical treatment for his injuries. The victim involved in the incident was eventually discharged from the UVA Medical Center. For WSVA News, I'm Jacqueline Dobrin.
4: Thank you, Jacqueline. Town of Luray shutting down a major thoroughfare this weekend for a special event. Officials say South Court Street's going to close to through traffic tomorrow morning for the dedication of a monument at the town's courthouse commemorating America's 250th birthday and the history of Page County. Closure is going to run from West Page Street to Court Lane, leading the town to suggest drivers take those streets as detour routes. South Court will be inaccessible to vehicles from 9 to 11 tomorrow morning. Number of states in recent years have passed laws allowing for plug-in solar options, one of the latest being Virginia. Commonwealth passed a law during this year's General Assembly session to allow plug-in solar panels in 2027 as energy demands and utility bills in the state increase due to hundreds of data centers. Roger Horowitz with Solar United Neighbors say plug-in solar expands accessibility for people whose living situations are not conducive to traditional solar panels.
7: One of the big problems with solar has always been that you need your roof to be facing the right direction.

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1: Says one of the best ways a person can boost their happy hormones is by exercising, and that can be done anywhere, anytime. 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I'm Mario Retrosi, again, Carolyn Unger on assignment. And Roy Randolph will come in later on this afternoon as he'll substitute for me during the 5 o'clock hours. I head to Broadway High School tonight. The Gobblers host Turner Ashby in a big high school football game. Big thanks to Roy for filling in for me yesterday as I went to my first ever Corn Ferry Golf Tournament. Now, for those that are not familiar with the Corn Ferry Tour, that is the tour directly below the PGA Tour. If PGA Tour were baseball, the Corn Ferry would be AAA. So big tournament this weekend outside of Richmond. The Federal Club, beautiful track. Man, you talk about some plush. I just was walking down the fairways thinking, man, I'd like for that my backyard to look like that. It was plush. It was a lot of fun. This weekend, the end, I think 20 players will earn their PGA Tour car, so then you can see them on TV every weekend next year if they can get past this weekend. Although, in watching them, there really isn't a much difference between these guys and the guys you see on TV. They hit the heck out of the ball. The big difference is putting. Like everything else, you got to be able to putt. You also have to be able to scramble when you miss the green, and you can see the difference there between these guys and the guys you see on TV. Those guys on TV know how to putt, and they know how to scramble, but when it comes to hitting, man, they just knock it right down the middle, about 300. They play a different game than I do when I go out on the weekends, but it was enjoyable. Got a lot of exercise. So, man, I didn't have a watch with my steps. I would have loved to have a watch, you know, that counts your steps, because I guarantee it was in the five figures. So there was a lot of walking, a lot of exercise, but a lot of fun, too, because one of the great things about Corn Ferry tournaments, too, even though they, you know, they play like the guys on TV, there's hardly anybody there. Usually the folks that are there are family members and all that. So, I mean, you're right there on the tee, and you can walk with them on the fairway. You walk up to the green. I mean, beautiful, beautiful views. So it's a lot easier, a lot less stress, because hardly anybody's there. So I highly recommend it next time the tournament's in the area. Of course, this tournament is through Sunday, although they may have to play 36 holes on Saturday if the storm makes its trap up the Atlantic coast and it rains all day Sunday. They're thinking.
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5: 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It is 74 degrees. Time for Ish's Almanac.
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5: Well, they're still working to clear that accident on Interstate 81 southbound, mile marker 238 in southern Rockingham County. I'm looking at the VDOT camera, and they're still clearing it. The shoulder, the left shoulder's closed, and I believe the left lane is closed as well. Traffic gets by on the right lane, but traffic is backed up almost 5 miles. I'll click on the camera at the Bridgewater Mount Crawford exit. Oops, it is at a standstill there. We'll go back to this one at mile marker 243, just south of exit 243. Traffic's starting to move a little bit better there. So traffic that was backed up about 5 miles, probably would say now it's about 4 miles. But they still work on that accident on 237. Still big delays on 81 south of Harrisonburg. Also, problem on Route 276. That's Weir's Cave Road at the intersection of Kieseltown Road in the Weir's Cave area. Vehicle crash has the north and the southbound lanes of Weir's Cave Road. So avoid that intersection. If you're seeing it and we're not saying it, call the WSVA traffic tip line. It is 540-214-2500. Give us a call and let us know.
9: WSVA's local AccuWeather for Harrisonburg and the Shenandoah Valley. Partly cloudy, comfortable tonight, the low down to 49. Filtered sunshine Saturday, it'll be the nicer of the weekend days. Not quite as warm with the high 68. Sunday, we get rain from tropical rainstorm Isa Eas with the high 64. Couple of showers in the morning on Monday. Otherwise, it's a mostly cloudy day, but it'll be warmer. The high moving up to 73 Monday. I'm AccuWeather meteorologist Jason Caterina on WSVA.
5: It is 74 degrees, relative humidity at 38%, the barometric pressure steady at 30.18, and winds are out of the south at 1 to 2 miles an hour under partly sunny skies. 347 at WSVA. Let's get a check of our early morning update.
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0: Festival, 9 to 4, mm-hmm. this Saturday in Newmarket, 135 White Mill Road in Newmarket at the Eagles. And joining us to talk a little bit about Search and about that event are Judy Franz, the chairman of the board of Shenandoah County Search, and Kim Casford, who is a board member. And thank you guys for coming in and being part of the program.
1: You're very welcome. Thank you for having us.
0: Judy, I want to start with you and tell us a little bit about the history of Search and what the organization is all about.
1: Okie doke. Search was founded back in 1978 by a couple who had a daughter with Down syndrome, and they wanted to make sure she had some place to be safe when they were no longer able to take care of her. So they founded a group home for intellectually challenged adults, disabled folks. They were smart enough to know that they would need another revenue source, so they actually started the thrift store the year before the group home was started. The thrift store is open to anybody in our community. We have donations that folks bring in that we sell, providing affordable things to everything from soup to nuts. Actually, no soup and no nuts. We have everything but food.
0: Well, I was looking at some pictures on your website, which is easy. It's shenandoahsearch.org. And like you said, I mean, it looks like there's all types of furniture and
1: yes.
0: large items, small items too. And a lot of these look like people just decided maybe they wanted to buy new, you know, things for their house. There's nothing wrong with them. Some of them look brand new.
1: That's absolutely right.
0: And now when somebody makes a donation, that helps Search. But when somebody comes in and purchases those items, I'm sure they're getting a good deal. And all that money is what goes to fund the Search program.
1: Yes, it literally funds the group home. The room and board rate for our residents is set by the state. So that when we need more money, we can't raise the room and board. It has to stay where it is. So to make up that deficit, we rely on revenue from the store, as well as donations, fundraisers like the one on Saturday, and grants and other revenues, avenues.
0: How many individuals would you say that Search helps on any given year with their programs?
1: We have 8 residents in the group home, and our whole mission is to give them a safe, secure place. Search itself, through its fundraisers, through the store, has an impact on thousands of people, not only in our county, but other counties. We have people coming from other spots to come up and buy some of the wonderful things that we have at the store.
0: Kim, I want to bring you into the conversation here and ask you a little bit about the outreach program, because I know Search not only offers these services for the individuals that it serves and for the community, but you also work with other partner organizations throughout the Shenandoah Valley.
2: We do. So we're partnered with Vertical Ministries. That is a free mobile clothing bank. So Search supplies on a weekly basis free clothing to Vertical Ministries so that they can support people that have financial and transportation barriers. We recently partnered with Shenandoah Health Clinic to provide free clothing for their clothing rack to all their patrons and clients. We support the Lions Club, the local Lions Club. 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And we also partner with hospice for all our unsaleable textiles so that they can generate revenue for their mission.
0: We want to talk a little bit. We're talking with Judy Franz and with Kim Casford, who are with Search, Shenandoah County Search Incorporated, better known to people as just Search. And we want to talk about the special fundraising event that's taking place this weekend, 9 to 4, mm-hmm. this Saturday, 135 White Mill Road in Newmarket at the Eagles. And Kim, I'll start with you. Tell us a little bit about the sizzling chili cook-off that's happening this weekend.
2: Sure. So we have Chili Cars and Caring. So we're united with the Eagles, and we'll be opening up at 9 a.m. until

0: 4 p.m. Judging will start at noon for the chili, the best chili. There's several categories, and there's five categories for the car show. The car show is going to include motorcycles, exotics, vintage, trucks, and hot rods. So there's no admission fee for any car that wants to participate, and then judging will take place there on site. And there's no fee to entry to enter the chili cook-off as well. And you just need to notify Brian John at the Eagles. And his phone number is 540-607-0430.
1: 607-0430. Judy, let me bring it back to you. And tell us a little bit about, are you going to be preparing any chili? Are you competing in the chili competition?
2: No, I'm not.
1: No?
2: My husband is a chili maker in our house.
1: Really? Okay.
2: He is.
1: Okay. And now, is this the first year that you guys have had this?
2: It's the first time that we've done this with the Eagles, okay. Yes.
1: I was just curious to see what type of response you've gotten for the chili, because I know there are a lot of people who take chili seriously.
2: Seriously, absolutely.
1: It's like barbecue cook-offs and different cook-offs.
2: That's right.
1: And some people, I mean, you can get into a lot of trouble if you bring up beans versus no beans and things like that. So
2: that's right.
1: Do you have a lot of people who have entered so far?
2: Yeah, I think we have everything from scorching hot to okay.
1: Okay.
2: And everybody will have a chance to sample and taste and vote. And afterwards, after the voting, they can get a bowl of chili as well.
1: Now, is there a cost for admission to come to the chili cook-off?
2: No.
1: Okay, so
2: no.
1: Some free chili, and you can support a good cause.
2: We do have tickets, that $1 tickets that'll be sold. So to taste a chili, you do have to have a ticket.
1: Okay.
2: But we have a lot of games that are free. We've got a bounce house for the kids. There'll be other vendors there with some crafts and so forth. Actually, our residents will have a wonderful table of selling some of the things that they make, which is very cool, too.
1: Now, what are the hours? It's this Saturday. We're talking about the Sizzling Chili Cook-Off Car Show and Fall Festival in Newmarket.
2: Yes, okay. It's at the Eagles, 135 White Mill Road.
1: Okay.
2: At the Eagles building. They have a huge area, and it'll all be outside.
1: What are the hours?
2: 9 to 4.
1: 9 to 4 mm-hmm. This Saturday in Newmarket, 135 White Mill Road in Newmarket at the Eagles.
2: Right.
1: All right. Well, thank you, ladies, for being with us.
2: Thank you.
3: I'm Dan Loney with Your Money Now. Kentucky's Attorney General says that chatbots created by AI companion company Character.ai sometimes advise users to cut, starve, or kill themselves. The lawsuit adds to growing scrutiny of AI chatbots, particularly products marked as companions or confidants to younger users. The lawsuit was filed back in January. A growing body of research suggests that GLP-1 drugs can do more than just help people lose weight by curbing addictive behaviors. Now, experts at the Wharton School at the University of Pennsylvania want to see whether drugs can benefit people's bank accounts by reducing risky financial decisions such as gambling or compulsive shopping. Wall Street is trying to wrap up the week on a high note. The Dow Industrial Average is up almost 500 points. The NASDAQ is up more than 150. West Texas crude ending the Friday session up slightly at $91.85 a barrel. That's Your Money Now.
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4: 359 at WSBA, 73 degrees. We hit our high of 74 a moment ago, going down to a low of 40. Beautiful day tomorrow, and then a rainy day on Sunday. Tomorrow, the best of the 2 days. Stay tuned. 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
6: From ABC News, I'm Mike Dubusky. Tropical storm conditions are already being felt along the Gulf Coast right now as Hurricane Isaias makes its final approach towards the Florida Panhandle. Forecasters now say it's expected to make landfall within the next few hours. Red Cross National spokesperson Stephanie Fox.
7: We are just starting to see some of those conditions here really deteriorate. It's getting very blustery. It's been raining off and on all morning, and the time for folks to prepare is really winding down.
6: The Category 3 storm is expected to impact the oil industry in the region, with Chevron and Shell evacuating workers there. It comes as gas prices remain elevated across the country, and now President Trump says he's struck a deal with Vladimir Putin to have Russia supply 1.8 million barrels of diesel fuel to the American and global market. The U.S. consumes about 4 million barrels of diesel every day, as of a report last year from the EIA. The Trump administration also facing scrutiny over its plans to live stream the execution of Nadal Hassan, the man behind the 2009 mass shooting at Fort Hood. The president addressing the matter at the White House earlier today.
8: Death penalty through firing squad. And he deserves it. Killed and wounded many, many people.
6: But Vice President J.D. Vance casting doubt on the plan.
9: I don't know that that's actually going to happen. Let's sort of see what I think it's going to happen in December when he's executed.
6: There may be a new face behind the podium at the White House press briefings. ABC News White House correspondent Karen Travers with the latest.
10: A White House official confirms that Katie Zachariah has been offered the job of White House press secretary. Zachariah is a conservative commentator who worked for a short time at the Department of Homeland Security. Zachariah succeeds Caroline Levitt, who left the administration in August after serving as press secretary since day one of the second Trump term. Karen Travers, ABC News, the White House.
6: And Mike Ditka has died at 86. 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
6: A big concession from the French government amid a growing nationwide protest.

0: Test movement from students. France's education minister announced 3,000 teachers will be placed at schools across the country to address some of the protesters' concerns. Despite that, though, demonstrations continue. Students gathering outside the prestigious Louvre School of Art History and Archaeology in Paris to join the demonstrations. Demonstrators have been protesting over conditions in public schools. A judge has granted Hayden Panettiere's former fiancé temporary guardianship of their daughter's estate. ABC's Alex Stone has the details.
1: Vladimir Klitschko and their 11-year-old daughter Kaya, who is the sole heir to the star's multi-million dollar fortune, appearing virtually before a Los Angeles court on Thursday. It comes after the Ukrainian former boxer filed a petition claiming a non-family member had sold some of Panettiere's jewelry at a pawn shop. Attorneys for Klitschko asking for him to have the power to request and authorize law enforcement to investigate and aid in the recovery of property believed to have been misappropriated.
0: A hearing on permanent guardianship is scheduled for December. Andrew Mountbatten Windsor, formerly known as Prince Andrew, has been awarded $400,000 in compensation after surrendering his lease on Royal Lodge. King Charles evicted Andrew from that mansion earlier this year because of his ties to the Jeffrey Epstein scandal. I'm Mike Dubusky, ABC News.
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0: very soon. Also, we're still dealing with problems on Weir's Cave Road. That's 276 at the vicinity of Kieseltown Road. Vehicle crash has the north and the southbound lanes closed, so avoid that area if you're driving in and around the Weir's Cave area. Also got a problem on Route 211 in Rappahannock County in the vicinity of Maintenance Bridge Road near the Page County line. It's 211 right at the Page County, Rappahannock County line. Vehicle crash has the east and the westbound lanes closed, so 211 is blocked at the Page-Rappahannock County line. If you're seeing it, and we're not saying it, call the WSVA traffic tip line. It is 540-214-2500. Give us a call and let us know.
1: WSVA's local AccuWeather for Harrisonburg and the Shenandoah Valley. Partly cloudy, comfortable tonight, the low down to 49. Filtered sunshine Saturday. It'll be the nicer of the weekend days. Not quite as warm at the high 68. Sunday, we get rain from tropical rainstorm Isa Eas with the high 64. Couple of showers in the morning on Monday. Otherwise, it's a mostly cloudy day, but it'll be warmer. The high moving up to 73 Monday. I'm AccuWeather meteorologist Jason Caterina on WSVA.
0: It is 72 degrees, relative humidity 43%. The barometric pressure rising at 30.18, and winds are out of the south at 2 to 3 miles an hour under partly cloudy skies. 407 at WSVA. Welcome to hour number two of

0: 407 at WSVA. Welcome to hour number two of Late Afternoons. 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Carolyn Unger is on assignment, so I will handle the news. For News Talk 92.1 and 550 WSVA, I'm Mario Ritros. The Virginia State Police continue to investigate yesterday's two-vehicle crash in the McGackiesville area. Spokesman Matt Dimline said the collision occurred shortly after 3 o'clock yesterday afternoon at the intersection of Judy Lane and McGackiesville Road.
1: Preliminary investigation indicates a 2008 Toyota Corolla was traveling southbound on Judy Lane when it failed to stop at a stop sign and was struck by a 2022 Kia Carnival. The driver and passenger in the Corolla both suffered serious injuries. Neither occupant was wearing seatbelts.
0: Inline reports driver of the Corolla was charged with reckless driving. Driver of the Kia also transported to an area hospital with injuries. Crash remains under investigation. Newly obtained information renewed the decades-old investigation into the disappearance of Stephen Dwayne Talley from Nelson County. Sheriff Mark Embry said Talley, a resident of Hugh Hollow, was reported missing back in August of 2000 following movement caused by a recent tip. Embry encourages anyone who may have had contact with Talley at that time or had been suspicious people in the area of Hugh Hollow or the Sharando-Lyndhurst area of Augusta County to come forward. Any remembered details significant, contact the Nelson County Sheriff's Office with any information. The Virginia Department of Forestry accepting acorns and other tree nuts through this coming Sunday. Jeff Ishii reports that every nut donated is potentially another tree in Virginia's future.
2: In 2025, 13 tons of hickory nuts, walnuts, and chestnuts were donated to the Virginia Department of Forestry, enough to grow 500,000 trees. All of these nuts were planted at the Augusta Nursery located near Cremora. Instructions for 2026 are easy. Collect the nuts and put them in a paper bag. Please, no plastic bags, just paper. Identify the species and location, and then drop the nuts off by October the 11th at pre-designated collection sites all around Virginia. These drop-off sites are found on the Virginia Department of Forestry website. In the search box, just type acorn and nut collection. I'm Jeff Ishii for WSVA News.
0: Thanks, Ish. October is RSV Awareness Month. Every year, millions of adults and children get sick with the respiratory virus, but it can be especially dangerous for babies. Dr. Camille Sabila is an infectious disease specialist at the Cleveland Clinic and says usually the first time someone gets RSV, it is the most severe, and then every time after that, it is less and less severe.
3: So that in older children and adults, it's much less severe than in younger children. The first year of life, and especially the first six months of life, if a baby gets RSV, they are most likely to be sicker, much more likely to be hospitalized, and much more likely to have pneumonia.
0: Symptoms of RSV can include cough, runny or stuffy nose, sneezing, sore throat, headache, fatigue, and fever. Now, in most severe cases, they could have trouble breathing, shortness of breath, or wheezing, all of which require immediate medical attention. If a child's symptoms are on the mild side, treatment usually consists of supportive care at home. And high school marching bands from across Virginia will converge at Harrisonburg High School tomorrow for the 16th edition of the Shenandoah Valley Marching Festival. Hosted by the Rock City Regiment, which is the combined band of Harrisonburg and Rocktown High Schools, the Invitational showcases bands presenting dynamic performances that blend music, precision marching, color guard artistry, dance, and theatrical design. Competition gate opens for the preliminary performances at 9:30. Awards will follow for groups 1 through 6, and that'll be determined by band size. The Rock City Regiment will take the field in an exhibition at 5:30, leading into the preliminary award ceremony a few minutes later. For News Talk 92.1 and 550 WSVA, I'm Mario Ritrosi. It is 4:11 at WSVA. You're listening to Late Afternoons. Tell you one thing, man, if you get a chance to see the Rock City Regiment, the combined band of Harrisonburg and Rocktown High Schools, do it. They are phenomenal. We saw them a couple of weeks ago at Rocktown High School when they were playing East Rock, and they were there, and man, did they put on a performance at halftime. In fact, sometimes we like to just, during the halftime show, we'll turn our mics up. We won't say anything, and we'll just let them play their halftime number, and it was very good. So look forward to seeing that in the future. And again, if you ever get a chance to see Rock City Regiment, do so. The combined band of Harrisonburg and Rocktown High School. They are very, very good. 4:12 at WSVA.

0: to hear the passing of Mike Ditka. Well, one of the few players, very few players, that actually won a Super Bowl as a player and as a head coach. As a matter of fact, the very first Super Bowl that I can remember watching. I may have watched before, but I just don't remember watching it. The first one that I can vividly remember was Super Bowl VI, when the Dallas Cowboys defeated the Miami Dolphins. Ditka was a tight end for the Cowboys, and he actually caught a touchdown pass, and I remember seeing that. And then later on, went on to coach the Chicago Bears. And if you ever get a chance to see that documentary, the 85 Bears, when he won the Super Bowl there, that was very well done. And so sad to hear the passing of Mike Ditka today, I believe at the age of 86. But on a better note, a happy birthday to my son today. So he's celebrating today. I know he's somewhere having fun. So happy birthday, buddy. Hope you're having a great day as far as birthdays for today. As for ways to celebrate on this October 9th, I believe it is, it's Leif Erikson Day. They celebrate him because he's recognized as reaching North America at around 1000 AD. So how about that? Today is Leif Erikson Day. It's also Fire Prevention Day. I know it's, you know, Fire Prevention Month, but this week is Fire Prevention Week, and today is Fire Prevention Day. So on this beautiful day, make sure you be careful there. It's also Moldy Cheese Day. Ugh. Anyway, I don't know why you would celebrate moldy cheese, but they want to celebrate mold-ripened cheeses. I personally do not like moldy cheese, but it is what it is. It's also National Sneakers Day, so there you go. I got my sneakers on. Although, here's my question. Do you say sneakers or do you say tennis shoes? I personally say tennis shoes, but today is Sneakers Day, and so for that, I'll say I got my sneakers on. It's also Scrubs Day today. So happy National Scrubs Day. And let's see, one other thing. Oh, on this date in 1919, this will tell you how things have changed. In 1919, that was when the Cincinnati Reds beat the Chicago White Sox to win the World Series. Of course, the story wasn't the fact that the Reds won the World Series. The story, of course, was the White Sox throwing the World Series and the eight that were banned from baseball for life. By the way, great movie too. One of my favorite, it may be my favorite baseball movie, Eight Men Out, the story of the White Sox throwing the World Series. Well, it was on this date in 1919. Let's see if my math is right. 107 years ago today, the Reds win the World Series because the White Sox didn't want to. They threw it and they're banned for life from baseball. So those are just some of the things on this October 9th. Hope you're having a great day. We're on the cusp of the weekend. Let's finish the week strong and have a good weekend. 4:15 at WSVA. When we come back, we'll check traffic, weather, and Dave Riggert has sports.
1: Got beef? 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And Secretary of Agriculture Katie Frazier will join us to talk about the hay shortage. 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
4: 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It's 72 degrees. 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
4: Well, let's take a look. They're still working that accident on 276. That's Weir's Cave Road at the intersection of Kieseltown Road. Vehicle crash has caused some lane closures there. So if you're driving in and around the Weir's Cave area, avoid that intersection of Weir's Cave Road and Kieseltown Road. They have cleared that accident on 81 at mile marker 37. Traffic moving freely there. Again, traffic was backed up a while. So let's see if traffic, let's take a look at the Bridgewater Mount Crawford exit. Yep, traffic's moving freely, so that's good. South of Harrisonburg, although if they are driving north of Harrisonburg on 81, there is something that is blocking 81 north of Harrisonburg. Traffic's at a standstill. Doesn't say why it's at a standstill, but the fact is when I hit the old VDOT camera at mile marker 243, the northbound side is not moving. So we'll try to figure out why there. And let's see. They're still working that accident too on Route 211 at the Page County, Rappahannock County line. It's blocked. The east and the westbound lanes are closed. So 211 at the Page County, Rappahannock County line. An accident has blocked that area. If you're
5: 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It's all about doing business with local companies like Harrisonburg Media Group. 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

0: Taggart, brought to you by Charlie Oba, RV and Outdoors. 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
1: Let's take a look at sports. I am Dave Riggert. Week 7 of the high school football season kicks off tonight, and here are the games around our area. Our game of the week has a battle of unbeatens on WSVA as Turner Ashby at 5-0 plays at Broadway tonight, who is off to a 6-0 start. The kickoff is set for 7 o'clock, and our pregame begins around 6:45 right here on WSVA and online at rocktownnow.com. Elsewhere around the area tonight, a battle in Harrisonburg as the Blue Streaks play host to Rocktown in a city rivalry tonight. The Raptors are 3-3, Blue Streaks 0-5 right now. They'll kick off at 7 o'clock. Another rivalry game in the county. Spotswood plays at East Rockingham. East Rock is 5-1 so far this year, and Spotswood is 3-3. That kickoff also set for 7 o'clock. Elsewhere around the area, Riverheads goes to Fort Defiance. Stanton plays host to Stewart's Draft. Wilson Memorial's on the road. They go to Rockbridge County. Buffalo Gap is at Allegheny. Central entertains Clark County. Page County goes to Strasburg. Luray is at Madison County. And Stonewall Jackson plays host to Parkview. The James Madison football team is back on the road tomorrow as the 5-0 Deuce look to stay unbeaten at Georgia Southern. JMU OC Cam Akin talks about keys for his offense against the Eagles.
2: I think we got to come out and be physical. I think we need to establish our dominance on the offensive line in the run game. I think it's good decision making and taking care of the ball. And then, you know, when there's opportunities to be made one-on-one matchups in the pass game, our guys got to go and make it. And again, we've done a nice job of that so far this year.
1: And JMU defensive coordinator Robert Abala talks about what they need to do against Georgia Southern tomorrow.
3: We have to obviously have to stop the run. We have to affect the quarterback. You know, they get the ball out hot, but we still got to find a way to affect them. And then when we do got a chance, we got to be able to hit them. We have to be really good on third down, right? And then we have to be able to communicate and in the situational expert piece, we got to be able to communicate and be convicted with what we're trying to get done.
1: James Madison and Georgia Southern kick off at 7:30 on Saturday in Statesboro, and our pregame begins at 5:30 here on WSVA and online at rocktownnow.com. Elsewhere in college football tomorrow, Bridgewater's on the road in Greensboro, North Carolina. They continue ODAC play at Guilford. The Eagles are in search of their first win of the season. They are 0-4 and 0-1 in the ODAC, while Guilford comes in 1-3. They are also 0-1 in league play. A kickoff is set for 1 o'clock tomorrow from the Armfield Athletic Center. Virginia Tech's on the road. They've made the cross-country trip to California. Take on the Cal Golden Bears. They'll kick off at 3:30 tomorrow from Memorial Stadium. Tech is 4-1, 1-1 in the ACC. They'll try and bounce back from the loss to Pitt last week. Cal is 2-3, and they are 1-1 so far in league play. And Virginia's at home tomorrow night as they take on Syracuse at Scott Stadium. The Hoos are 3-2 and 1-1 so far in the ACC, while Syracuse is 0-2 in league play. They are 2-2 overall. Getting that kickoff set for 7:30 over in Charlottesville. In the NFL on Sunday, the Commanders are back at home as they play host to the New York Giants. Washington sits at 1-3, but Jaden Daniels should be back in the lineup on Sunday. That game will kick off at 1 o'clock, and you can listen to the game right here on WSVA. While the Ravens are on the road Sunday night, they play in Atlanta against the Red Hot Falcons. Baltimore is 3-1, while Atlanta is 2-2. They've won their last two games. That kickoff is set for 8:20, and you can listen to that game on ESPN Harrisonburg. And the Bridgewater and EMU volleyball teams are in action tonight in ODAC play. The Bridgewater volleyball team is ranked 14th in the NPI ranking, and they are 14-1 this season, 5-0 in the ODAC. They host Sweetbriar tonight at 6 o'clock. And the EMU volleyball team's on the road in league play. They play at Hollins this evening. The Royals are 4-9-1-3 in the ODAC, and that first serve is set for 6 o'clock this evening. That's a look at sports. I'm Dave Riggert.
0: Thank you very much, Dave. And his sports brought to you by Charlie Oba, RV and Outdoors, just minutes from Charlottesville and Harrisonburg under the giant American flag in Stanton. 4:27 at WSVA, time for Your Money Now.
4: I'm Dan Loney with Your Money Now. The markets finished the week on a high note. The Dow was up 494 points, ending the day at 51,726. NASDAQ was up 165 points. The S&P 500 added 47. West Texas crude, though, down slightly at $91.85 a barrel. Higher fuel costs were one of the reasons why Delta Airlines missed in its latest quarterly numbers. Earnings per share came in at $1.72, with revenue at $17.59 billion. It also cut its full-year earnings forecast as well as its free cash flow outlook. Shares of Delta were down 1% today. Shares of mobile phone service carriers were lower after SpaceX reached an agreement to acquire a nationwide low-band spectrum license portfolio. Verizon shares were off 8.5%, and AT&T was down 10%, and T-Mobile fell 13%. SpaceX intends to connect its Starlink mobile internet system with the network it just purchased. That's Your Money Now.
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5: 4:30 at WSVA, 72 degrees. 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
6: ABC News, I'm Mike Dubusky. Florida is bracing for a Cat 3 hurricane that's barreling towards Pensacola right now, expected to make landfall in just a few hours. A judge has ordered the federal government not to deport the man who was shot yesterday by ICE agents in New York City. ABC News investigative correspondent Aaron Katursky says Oscar Belgal was shot in the neck while his five-year-old son was in the car, and now city officials are reacting.
7: The mayor said he called President Trump and Homeland Security Secretary Mark Wayne Mullen demanding an end to ICE enforcement in the city.
8: We want ICE out of our city, ICE out of our schools, ICE out of our hospitals, ICE out of our streets, ICE away from our kids.
7: Sources tell ABC News ICE is increasing its daily arrest targets from 2,000 per day to 3,000 per day. But ICE insists there are no quotas.
6: And conservative commentator Katie Zakaria has been offered a job at the White House as the new press secretary. This is ABC News.
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5: They're still looking to clear that accident on Route 276 in Augusta County. It's Weir's Cave Road at the intersection of Kieseltown Road. Vehicle crashed, has caused some delays there, so avoid that area if you're driving in and around the Weir's Cave area. Also, have a problem on Route 211 at the Page-Rappahannock County line. Vehicle crash has closed the east and the westbound lanes. It's blocked. Avoid it. That's 211 at the Page-Rappahannock County line east of Luray. If you're seeing it, and we're not saying it, call the WSVA traffic tip line. It is 540-214-2500. Give us a call and let us know.
9: WSVA's local AccuWeather for Harrisonburg and the Shenandoah Valley. Partly cloudy, comfortable tonight, the low down to 49. Filtered sunshine Saturday, it'll be the nicer of the weekend days. Not quite as warm with the high 68. Sunday, we get rain from tropical rainstorm Isa Eas with the high 64. Couple of showers in the morning on Monday. Otherwise, it's a mostly cloudy day, but it'll be warmer. The high moving up to 73 Monday. I'm AccuWeather meteorologist Jason Caterina on WSVA.
5: It is 72 degrees, relative humidity 44%, the barometric pressure rising at 30.18. Winds are out of the south at 2 to 3 miles an hour, now under partly cloudy skies. 4:33 at WSVA. Welcome to the

0: Lynn Dobrin has more.
1: According to online records, attorneys for William Guthrie asked for a continuation during his plea hearing this week in Waynesboro Circuit Court. A judge then sent a new plea date for November 6th. The 46-year-old Guthrie faces a malicious wounding charge after Waynesboro police officers responded on August 1st to reports of an assault in the 100 block of Short Street. The assault left a 56-year-old man from Pennsylvania unconscious with life-threatening injuries. Guthrie was taken into custody after receiving medical treatment for his injuries. The victim involved in the incident was eventually discharged from the UVA Medical Center. For WSVA News, I'm Jacqueline Dobrin.
0: Thank you, Jacqueline. Town of Luray shutting down a major thoroughfare this weekend for a special event. Officials say South Court Street's going to close to through traffic tomorrow morning for the dedication of a monument at the town's courthouse commemorating America's 250th birthday, as well as the history of Page County. Closure is going to run from West Page Street to Court Lane, and that'll lead the town to suggest drivers to take those streets as detour routes. South Court's going to be inaccessible to vehicles from 9 to 11 again tomorrow morning. Number of states in recent years have passed laws allowing for plug-in solar options, and one of the latest is Virginia. Commonwealth passed a law during this year's General Assembly session to allow plug-in solar panels next year as energy demands and utility bills in the state increase due to hundreds of data centers. Roger Horowitz with the Solar United Neighbors say plug-in solar expands accessibility for folks whose living situations are not conducive to traditional solar panels.
2: One of the big problems with solar has always been that you need your roof to be facing the right direction. You need your roof not to be shaded. It needs to be a certain roof type. Also, if you're a renter, you don't have the opportunity to install solar, so you won't be able to recognize the cost savings.
0: An 800-watt plug-in solar panel can typically run around $1,200 or less, but saves nearly $200 a year, according to the Southern Alliance for Clean Energy. Red Cross deploying workers from three states, including Virginia, to help with disaster relief due to Hurricane Isaias. Dozens of workers are in Florida to support relief efforts after ordering evacuations in some coastal areas. Specifically, 5 to 6 volunteers and workers from the Virginia Red Cross are reportedly mobilizing to help in Pensacola and the surrounding Gulf Coast regions. According to the world's largest humanitarian network, volunteers make up roughly 90% of the Red Cross workforce. And tomorrow is World Mental Health Day. For those who have been feeling down lately, there are ways to help boost their happy hormones. Dr. Susan Albers, a psychologist at the Cleveland Clinic, explains there is not really one magic formula for boosting happiness.
3: But there are activities, according to research, that can boost our happiness by triggering happiness hormones. And these include serotonin, oxytocin, endorphins, and dopamine. These hormones together, when they are released, make us feel warm, fuzzy, and release a sense of pleasure.
0: She says one of the best ways a person can boost their happy hormones is by exercising, and that can be done anywhere, anytime. Some other ways to boost happy hormones include spending time with family and friends. For News Talk 92.1 and 550 WSVA, I'm Mario Retrosi. 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When we come back, we'll hear from Sanjay Gupta.
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2: 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Just look for the yellow windmills.
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12: We spend so much energy trying to be impressive, more attractive, more successful, more put together. But when it comes to feeling truly loved, science says we might have it backwards. In their new book, How to Feel Loved, psychologists Sonia Libomirsky and Harry Reese make the case that beauty, money, and status might spark attention, but over time, they can create distance. What builds real closeness, they say, isn't being admired, it's being known. Here's how you do it. Stop trying to impress. Start getting curious. Listen like your only job is to understand. Ask someone a question you've never asked them before and really take in their answer. Share a little bit more of yourself than might be comfortable. And to paraphrase the takeaway from the book, the most powerful words in any relationship aren't necessarily, I love you, but tell me more. I'm Dr. Sanjay Gupta, helping you live a better life.
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10: Still working to clear that accident on Route 276, that's Weir's Cave Road at the intersection of Kieseltown Road in the Weir's Cave area. Vehicle crash has caused some lane closures there, so avoid that area if you're driving in and around Weir's Cave. They're also having a problem at Route 211 at the Page County, Rappahannock County line. An accident there has caused some lane closures, so avoid 211 there at the Page Rappahannock County line. That is east of Luray. If you're seeing it, and we're not saying it, call the WSVA traffic tip line. It is 540-214-2500. Certainly give us a call and let us know.
16: WSVA's local AccuWeather for Harrisonburg and the Shenandoah Valley. Partly cloudy, comfortable tonight, the low down to 49. Filtered sunshine Saturday, it'll be the nicer of the weekend days. Not quite as warm with the high 68. Sunday, we get rain from tropical rainstorm Isa Eas with the high 64. Couple of showers in the morning on Monday. Otherwise, it's a mostly cloudy day, but it'll be warmer. The high moving up to 73 Monday. I'm AccuWeather meteorologist Jason Caterina on WSVA.
10: Eas. Try to say that fast a few times. 71 degrees, relative humidity 46%. The barometric pressure is rising at 30.18. Winds have now shifted out of the east. 2 to 3 miles an hour under cloudy skies. 446 at News Talk 92.1 and 550 WSVA. Got a big Charlie Oball Auto Group RV and Outdoor High School Football Game of the Week tonight up at Broadway High School with the Gabblers. And Turner Ashby in a battle of unbeatens, yours truly. And Dave Thomas will have the call tonight. And Dave, you know what they say, the early bird gets the worm. He's already at Broadway High School. How you doing?
17: I'm doing fantastic. And I'm not the only one here, man. There are folks.
10: Are they tailgating?
17: There's some tailgating starting. It's getting started, at least here in the lot where we are. But as I came through, there was some other tailgates. But the folks are coming in. There's a big anticipation for this game tonight. You got two unbeaten teams, two teams that are very similar, two of the best quarterbacks, I dare say, in the state of Virginia going head-to-head tonight. Two really good defenses. We've got a dandy of a game to serve up for you here in just a little bit.
10: That has not just district implications, because tonight, basically, the winner tonight will have a huge edge in winning the Valley District Championship. They will also have a huge edge in the Region 3C ratings. I believe coming into tonight, Broadway's the top seed in the region. Turner Ashby is 3, but the winner tonight will be number 1. And so, assuming they can win out in this, what, week 7? Just a few weeks left. And, of course, if you finish number 1 in the region, the road to the playoffs goes through your backyard.
17: Well, and both of these two schools have terrific fan bases, so I expect the crowd to be really good tonight on both sides of the field. And having that home field advantage is going to be huge. I mean, you look at Turner Ashby, some folks would probably elevate them above Broadway just because of where they are. And you look at them defensively, they are just so good. But Broadway shut out 3 of their 6 opponents. So 6 wins, 3 of those by shutouts. Now, Turner Ashby's been dismantling people, and they've yet to have really what they call a tight contested game if you look at the schedule. Of course, Broadway had to get through Strasburg, and that was a come-from-behind win late. Some heroics, did not have an offensive touchdown, took a pick 6, and then a two-point conversion to get the win there. So they've had a little heat on them, so to speak, in a tightly contested game. But again, when you get two teams like this that know each other so well, the students know each other well, the communities know each other so well, you can throw a lot of stuff out. But we got two teams that are very stingy on defense. Both of them have at least 47 tackles for loss. They each have 15 sacks on the season. They're really, really good. This is going to be a good game. Special teams may be a big player. May have to see somebody go into the bag of tricks, so to speak,

0: to get the winning advantage. But I anticipate this one's going to go down to the wire. It should be a really, really good game. Plus, the weather is absolutely perfect for it tonight. So we'd love to have you tune in and listen. But if you want to come out and join us, it's a great night to be in Broadway.
1: Beautiful night for high school football throughout the Valley. And you mentioned how Turner Ashby, they have not only been winning, but they've been thrashing folks. And so the key to Broadway here is to try to keep this game a game, keep it close, get it to the fourth quarter, because then you'll see how Turner Ashby can react to being in a close game. They really haven't had that much adversity.
0: No, they really haven't. Now, we did talk with Coach Scott Turner this week, and you can hear the interview now in Rocktown Now. We'll have it during the pregame, but I asked him, you know, from the outside looking in, it's, oh, it's been a piece of cake. It's been easy. But, Mario, you and I both know football. Coach Turner knows football better than we do. And you know there has been adversity, and he kind of addresses that in our conversation. So there's been some things they've had to work through, and some things have not gone smoothly. The interesting thing about it is, again, two of the best quarterbacks, these kids can flat out play, but Broadway spreads it around a little bit more. They've had 9 guys with offensive touchdowns this season. Now, it's not that Turner Ashby doesn't have a plethora of options. They've got them as well. But it seems Broadway has spread it around just a little bit more. So we'll see if they're able to use that as an advantage, or if TA's tight defense can shut things down. So, again, we have got a good one. If you don't have a dog in a fight, this is one you just want to pull up a chair and watch, because this is going to be a really good football game. And, again, folks are already starting to populate the parking lots and get ready for the tailgating. And we're going to kick this thing off in a little more than a couple hours from right now. So I expect it to be a really good game tonight.
1: And that's a word of the wise. I would imagine if you are planning on going tonight, get there early, because I would imagine this place is going to be packed. And so a big crowd for a big game tonight up at Broadway.
0: Yeah, for sure. It's going to be, if you're going to get here early, I think is the best thing to do. And because, again, folks are already starting to file into the parking lots, and the music started to play out of the press box. And so they're expecting this. This is kind of what you want. You know, you want it when you look at your schedule, especially when you're hosting, you go, man, we really need a big, this is going to be a great gate night, I would think, for the folks at Broadway, for sure. So, but again, two really good football teams, a lot of similarities, and it's which one can make the fewest mistakes, which one can take advantage of the other's mistake, and which one can do something the other's not expecting. And it's going to be a fun chess match between Coach Turner, who went to TA and has been there a few years, and Coach Jesse Lohr, who took over for Coach Danny Grog, and a very successful team coming in. And he's found a way to keep it humming. They've stayed at a high. Typically, that first year, you see a little bit of a dip. No, he's kept this thing right on rising. And these kids at Broadway, they're believing, man. They really believe, this community believes. But so does Turner Ashby. And you know, I live near TA, and their folks are really primed for this. I expect it's going to be a really, really good football game tonight with a lot of folks here. It'd be one, if you can't make it out to, you definitely want to tune into.
1: Now, Charlie Obal, Auto Group, RV and Outdoor High School Football Game of the Week tonight, Turner Ashby at Broadway. Both are undefeated. I believe Broadway has not had its bye week yet. So Broadway 6-0, Turner Ashby 5-0, both undefeated in district play. Dave Thomas, he's already there at Broadway setting up shop. He'll join yours truly. We'll have the action for you starting at around 6:40 here on WSVA. Dave, thank you very much for the time.
0: Thanks, Mario. See you in a bit. Drive safe.
1: All righty then. So it should be a good one tonight, Broadway and TA. Start of a huge weekend of football here on the mothership. We got high school football tonight. JMU Dukes football tomorrow night at Georgia Southern. Teams on its way to Statesboro as we speak. And Dave Riggert will have the call of the JMU Dukes and Georgia Southern tomorrow night. And then we cap off the weekend Sunday as Washington is in action against division rival, the New York Football Giants. So you got high school tonight, college tomorrow night, and the pros on Sunday, all here on WSVA. Lots of football, and look forward to calling the game with Dave tonight from Broadway High School. It is 4:53 at WSVA, 71 degrees. 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
2: I'm Dan Loney with Your Money Now. President Trump struck a deal with Vladimir Putin to supply Russian diesel fuel to the U.S. and global markets. There will be an immediate influx of 300,000 tons of diesel, followed by 500,000 tons in November and 1 million tons immediately after that, according to a post by the president on the Truth Social platform. After pressure from German regulators, Tesla has changed the brand name for its full self-driving system to assisted driving in Europe. Germany's Federal Ministry of Transport called the full self-driving somewhat misleading and that it doesn't take over the entire driving task. It's also being looked at in the U.S. for a variety of reasons. The markets finished the week on a high note. The Dow Industrial Average was up 423 points, ending the day at 51,654. The NASDAQ gained 172 points. S&P 500 added 46. West Texas crude down slightly at $91 a barrel. And that is your money now.
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1: 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We're just a few minutes away from an ABC News update. Then we go to the WSVA newsroom. 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
8: Newly obtained information has renewed the decades-old investigation into the disappearance of Stephen Dwayne Talley from Nelson County. And the Virginia Department of Forestry is accepting acorns and other tree nuts through this coming Sunday. I'll have details on these and other stories following ABC News at the top of the hour on WSVA.
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2: 458 at WSVA, 71 degrees under beautiful skies. Roy Randolph set to take you in the third hour of Late Afternoons as I head to Broadway to join Dave Thomas for tonight's Charlie Oba RV and Outdoor High School Football Game of the Week. The Broadway Gobblers hosting the Turner Ashby Knights in a battle of undefeated teams. Taking us to an ABC News update, it is Making of America on News Talk 92.1 and 550 WSVA.
3: This is The Making of America from the Jefferson Media Group. Once it was learned that Nazi Germany has succeeded in splitting the atom, Albert Einstein urged President Roosevelt to establish an atomic research center, and the game of catching up began. With the theory now a proven fact, massive amounts of dollars began flowing into the venture, codenamed the Manhattan Project. When America's first nuclear weapon, Little Boy, was detonated, the light of a thousand suns turned night into day for 200 miles in every direction. Homes some 100 miles from the blast site had their windows blown out, and a mushroom-shaped cloud climbed 40,000 feet into the sky. The world had entered the nuclear age. This has been The Making of America. I'm Michael Emerson, and you can visit us at jeffersonmediagroup.com.
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6: From ABC News, I'm Mike Dubusky. Just a few hours left until Hurricane Isaias makes landfall across the Florida Panhandle. That powerful storm has 120-mile-per-hour sustained winds and is expected to bring dangerous storm surge to the area. At a news conference in Pensacola today, Governor Ron DeSantis had this warning for residents.
7: Folks who are in the path of this storm should know that this is not just going to be a random tropical system. It's going to be a strong hurricane, and it's going to potentially do a lot of damage.
6: Red Cross National spokesperson Stephanie Fox said shelters are open across the area.
8: Right now we're sheltering dozens of folks in the area, just here in the Pensacola area. We have a lot of other folks that are at our evacuation centers across other parts of the Florida Panhandle. We have facilities over in Mississippi and Alabama as well.
6: Meanwhile, on the West Coast, the National Weather Center now says there's no current threat of a tsunami after a massive earthquake struck Panama earlier today. Several aftershocks have been reported there. Oscar Belgal is now being held at a Brooklyn detention center after he was shot at by an ICE agent in New York City yesterday. A judge has now told federal authorities to pause his deportation proceedings. Belgal was grazed across the neck by an agent's bullet. His 5-year-old son was in the car at the time and was unharmed. Still, demonstrations are growing.
9: Anger in a New York City neighborhood. Protesters clashing with federal agents and police after ICE officers shot a man they were trying to detain. Hours later, ICE officers whisking him from the hospital while police kept protesters back. He's now in federal custody at an unknown location. New York Mayor Zoran Mamdani is livid.
10: There is no explanation for these tactics.
6: ABC's Aaron Katursky and the Centers for Disease Control now say measles cases in the U.S. have now topped 4,000. 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
2: A new study finds when children are feeling sad, stressed, and anxious, instead of venting to a friend or family member, increasingly they're turning to AI chatbots. ABC's Yuri Benajad has more.
3: While many kids may be turning to AI for their homework, researchers estimate that millions are also asking the chatbots for advice and comfort. Health experts warn that while chatbots may sound caring and confident, they are not therapists. They also may be telling kids what they want to hear rather than what they need to hear. And while a licensed therapist is trained to respond to a mental health crisis, that is often not something that AI is built for.
2: Mental health experts stress that it's important to reiterate the difference between humans and chatbots and talk about the dangers of sharing too much information online. NFL Hall of Famer Mike Ditka has died. Ditka won a Super Bowl with the Dallas Cowboys and then led the Chicago Bears to a Super Bowl championship as head coach. ESPN Bears reporter Courtney Cronin has more.
4: It's a sad day here at Halas Hall. Mike Ditka was a legend in every facet, and you can feel his impact within this building everywhere you go. Right downstairs, there is a gigantic life-size, even bigger than life-size, Mike Ditka bobblehead, which certainly is fitting considering his personality was larger than life.
2: Mike Ditka was 86. Two Renoir paintings worth an estimated $11 million stolen from a museum in southern France last month have now been found. I'm Mike Dubusky. ABC News.
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8: Take a look at the updated traffic situation out there right now. Looks like I-81 in the northbound corridor at mile marker 296 in Shenandoah County. Motors can expect delays due to a tractor-trailer crash. The north right lane and right shoulder are closed. And I'm actually looking at that one right now, and it's not a pretty sight. So if you can find an alternate, you might want to work your way around that one. Traffic is getting through, but it is very, very slow. And, well, that's pretty much all I see. The rest of I-81 and I-64 look amazingly clear, but if you're seeing it and we're not saying it, well, let us know at the WSVA Traffic and News Tip Line, 540-214-2500, and be sure to let us know what's going on out there.
9: WSVA's local AccuWeather for Harrisonburg and the Shenandoah Valley, partly cloudy, comfortable tonight, the low down to 49. Filtered sunshine Saturday, it'll be the nicer of the weekend days, not quite as warm at the high 68. Sunday, we get rain from tropical rainstorm Isa Eas with the high 64. Couple of showers in the morning on Monday. Otherwise, it's a mostly cloudy day, but it'll be warmer. The high moving up to 73 Monday. I'm AccuWeather meteorologist Jason Caterina on WSVA.
8: And looking outside WSVA studios, I don't know what Mr. Mario was looking at. I'm looking at very cloudy skies out there right now. We're looking at 71 and 45% relative humidity and a gentle breeze coming up from the south at about 1 mile an hour. Not too bad for a Friday afternoon. This is true, and it's no rain, but it is, well, it's just overcast. We'll say that. I like those starry nights on October. That's when things are really interesting. Of course, it gets a little cool when it does that. Anyway, so you might want to take a take a raincoat with you or some kind of a jacket tonight. Going to be a little cool. What was our low going to be? I hit the wrong button. I hate it when I do that. And our cool for tonight was going to be right around 50. So yeah, you might want to take a long sleeve with you tonight. It's going to be a little cool. Other than that, fantabulous night, and hopefully you have a chance to get out and enjoy it. Right now, though, we need to check in with local news, and that would be with Miss Carolyn Unger.
10: 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Virginia State Police continues to investigate yesterday's two-vehicle crash in the McGackiesville area. Spokesman Matt Demline says the collision occurred shortly after 3 o'clock in the afternoon at the intersection of Judy Lane and McGackiesville Road.
11: Preliminary investigation indicates a 2008 Toyota Corolla was traveling southbound on Judy Lane when it failed to stop at a stop sign and was struck by a 2022 Kia Carnival. The driver and passenger

0: the Corolla both suffered serious injuries. Neither occupant was wearing seatbelts.
1: Dunline reports that the driver of the Corolla has been charged with reckless driving, and the driver of the Kia was also transported to an area hospital with injuries. The crash remains under investigation. Newly obtained information has renewed the decades-old investigation into the disappearance of Stephen Dwayne Talley from Nelson County. Sheriff Mark Embry says Talley, a resident of Rue Hollow, was reported missing back in August of 2000. Following movement caused by the recent tip, Embry encourages anyone who may have had contact with Talley at the time or had been seen suspicious people in the areas of Rue Hollow or the Sharando-Lyndhurst area of Augusta County to come forward. Any remembered detail is significant. Please contact investigator R.M. Scruggs at the Nelson County Sheriff's Office. The Virginia Department of Forestry is accepting acorns and other tree nuts through this coming Sunday. Jeff Fishy reports that every nut donated is potentially another tree in Virginia's future.
2: In 2025, 13 tons of hickory nuts, walnuts, and chestnuts were donated to the Virginia Department of Forestry, enough to grow 500,000 trees. All of these nuts were planted at the Augusta Nursery located near Cremora. Instructions for 2026 are easy. Collect the nuts and put them in a paper bag. Please, no plastic bags, just paper. Identify the species and location, and then drop the nuts off by October the 11th at pre-designated collection sites all around Virginia. These drop-off sites are found on the Virginia Department of Forestry website. In the search box, just type acorn and nut collection. I'm Jeff Ishii for WSVA News.
1: Thank you, Jeff. October is RSV Awareness Month, and every year millions of adults and children get sick with the respiratory virus, but it can be especially dangerous for babies. Dr. Camille Sabea is an infectious disease specialist at the Cleveland Clinic, and he says usually the first time someone gets RSV, it is the most severe. And then every time after that, it is less and less severe.
3: So that in older children and adults, it's much less severe than in younger children. The first year of life, and especially the first six months of life, if a baby gets RSV, they are most likely to be sicker, much more likely to be hospitalized, and much more likely to have pneumonia.
1: Symptoms of RSV can include cough, runny or stuffy nose, sneezing, sore throat, headache, fatigue, and fever. In more severe cases, they could have trouble breathing, shortness of breath, or wheezing, all of which require immediate medical attention. If a child's symptoms are on the mild side, treatment usually consists of supportive care at home. High school marching bands from across Virginia will converge at Harrisburg High School tomorrow for the 16th annual Shenandoah Valley Marching Invitational, hosted by the Rock City Regiment, which is the combined band of Harrisonburg and Rocktown High Schools. The Invitational showcases bands presenting dynamic performances that blend music, precision marching, color guard artistry, dance, and theatrical design. The competition gate will open for the preliminary performances at 9:30. Awards will follow for groups 1 through 6, determined by band size. The Rock City Regiment will take the field in an exhibition at 5:30, leading into the preliminary awards ceremony a few minutes later. For News Talk 92.1 and 550 WSVA, I'm Carolyn Unger.
4: Okay, I've got to eat a little crow. Okay. I misremembered how Zodiac worked.
1: Oh, okay.
4: Zodiac was introduced in Avengers number 72. I actually have that one.
1: Okay.
4: Sal Buscema actually did it. They're telling me that Roy Thomas had something to do with it, but I don't remember his part in that. I remember Sal doing it. But,
1: okay.
4: Oh, anyways, so Zodiac was a team. It was 12 different individuals, mm-hmm. and I said it was somebody who gained a power each month. That's not right. It was actually 12 different individuals. They were a spy group, enemy spies that the Avengers had to neutralize. And it went over a series. It lasted for a whole series. I think they appeared, it didn't last long, like 8 times throughout the entire Avengers series. And so now they're bringing it back as a spy thriller on Disney Plus, maybe. They're theorizing how this is going to work.
1: A lot of people are saying that this could be an opportunity for Agents of S.H.I.E.L.D. to come back, like characters from Agents of S.H.I.E.L.D.
4: I would love that.
1: I would love to know what Phil Coulson is up to, because I haven't watched Agents of S.H.I.E.L.D., so I know I should.
4: Then I can't ruin it for you.
1: I know he comes back to life. I know they bring him back to life and, that whole thing. He's literally in the entire show, so I'm like, I know they bring him back to life in some capacity. I just think it's so funny, watching Agatha all along.
4: Oh, yeah. Mm-hmm.
1: And Rio is like, oh, Billy is, against nature. I'm like, so what do you call Phil over there? What is that supposed to be? Now, that would be interesting. That would be an interesting thing of Rio showing up and being like,

0: Yeah, it's been a while. I should have like collected you a long time ago.
1: Yeah, so. Well, it's actually kind of unique. I will say that I won't ruin it for you. It does have some interesting plot twists.
0: Mm-hmm.
1: I'm not sure that I like the way this series ended, but it did. It was it kept you entertained right to the end. I mean, you know, it kept me on the edge of my seat. Like, oh my God, where did that come from?
0: Yeah.
1: And they would pull stuff out, and you know, and they tied it all together really nicely. But still, I'm just like, wow. But yeah. I won't ruin it for you. If you haven't seen the last season, because the last season is the important one.
0: Okay.
1: Okay.
0: Okay.
1: I will have
0: to watch it. It's just so many shows.
1: Oh, I know. If you haven't been following all this stuff when it starts up, you've got a lot of catching up to do.
0: Well, because I know they do a crossover with, kind of a crossover with Agent Carter.
1: Right.
0: And which that show only lasted, what, 2 seasons?
1: Yeah, about 2.
0: Mm-hmm. Yeah. And I know it's like the love interest she had in that show comes on to Agents of S.H.I.E.L.D. because they were like, oh, wait, Peggy gets with Steve. What are we going to do about this guy?
1: Yeah. Yeah. So they've kind of, let's see. I think, was there 3 or 2? Yeah, it was only 2.
0: Yeah.
1: Yeah. Yeah. And because Paul was in the second season of that one, because it's associated with Howard Stark and all. And it was kind of unique. And I do it. And again, the MCU does do a great job of tying things together the way they were in the comic book.
0: Mm-hmm.
1: But then they go kind of off on their own little realm. So
0: I will say, like, even though I haven't seen Agent Carter, I am aware of Jarvis. So when I saw him in Endgame, I'm like, oh, Jarvis.
1: There you go.
0: Cute. And, you know, I'm excited for him in Vision Quest.
1: Mm-hmm.
0: So,
1: mm-hmm.
0: Yeah. Besides the announcements I told you about, there was really nothing new.
1: No.
0: It's just like, oh, here's the stuff that is going on.
1: Yeah.
0: But, I'm excited. I'm curious about Zodiac. I'm curious if they'll actually keep it going.
1: Now, something not of the MCU universe, Ultraman. Have you ever seen anything about that? It's a Japanese cartoon. Japanese, not cartoon. It was a live action. It seems that Scarlett Johansson is being talked about that, and Chris Hemsworth might make an appearance in that as well. And I'm like, oh, well, now won't that be special?
0: She's going to be in the next Exorcist movie.
1: Yes, she is.
0: So I think she's doing pretty well post-MCU, I would say.
1: Yes.
0: Yeah.
1: And, you know, I didn't realize how much she had done. I keep seeing little bits and pieces from the movie Lucy.
0: Yeah.
1: Where she's in it. And I'm just like, wow. And that actually was before her MCU stuff. And I'm like, wow.
0: Yeah. Or was it in the midst of it? Because she was 21 when she started in Iron Man 2.
1: I think it was before.
0: Oh.
1: I think that's what the according
0: I'll
1: to
0: check.
1: That. Yeah. Double check me on that one. But I think it said it was before
0: she did that. Before
1: did
0: 21,
1: it.
0: That's insane.
1: That was insane.
0: But
1: yes.
0: Also Samuel L. Jackson, I think, was in. Was it Samuel?
1: No. Morgan Freeman.
0: Morgan Freeman. Sorry.
1: Don't make that mistake. Come on now. Samuel Jackson will come down hard on you. Somebody did that to him on live TV one time, and he says, wait a minute, what?
0: I made a mistake.
1: Okay. All right.
0: I've never seen it, so
1: okay.
0: I'm like,
1: oh, you should watch it. Yeah. It's Morgan Freeman. I love Morgan Freeman.
0: Yeah.
1: He's awesome.
0: Yeah. I also sometimes forget Morgan Freeman was in the Dark Knight movie.
1: Oh, yeah.
0: And then I'm reminded. I'm like, oh, right. Morgan Freeman's in this. I forgot about that. I'll be honest, with The Dark Knight, I only really get it, like, perked up
1: right when
0: the Joker came on screen. Everything else, I'm like, okay, so when is the Joker coming back on screen?
1: This is true. Yeah, I have to admit. Did you have to see the second trailer for Clayface? That was scary.
0: Oh, is it the one that just came out?
1: Yeah.
0: I don't know if I think maybe I've
1: that
0: seen
1: one
0: clips,
1: is scary.
0: Clips of it.
1: Yeah.
0: Oh, because there's the official trailer that came out a few months ago.
1: Yeah, and that wasn't so bad.
0: Yeah, well, the one, him in an airplane with the scissors.
1: Oh, yeah. No.
0: See,
1: I hope they paid him a lot of money because I couldn't do that.
0: It's funny because I'm like, I'm okay with him becoming a big skin blob.
1: Yeah.
0: I'm okay with that. But I'm like, eye stuff, I'm like, what is
1: it? No.
0: just ignore it. Ignore it until you get off the plane.
1: Yeah,
0: don't do it.
1: It's only a movie. Don't panic.
0: Yeah, yeah,
1: yeah.
0: I have to remind myself this stuff is fake.
1: That's right.
0: None of this stuff is real.
1: They do a really good job with it, though.
0: Yeah. Have we talked about like horror no-nos that you have? That
1: no.
0: Like a specific subgenre that no. you're
1: do
0: like.
1: Do you really? You want to hear my horror story? I'll tell you my horror story.
0: Okay.
1: I was watching Friday the 13th at home.
0: Yeah.
1: Many, many, many years ago in my parents' basement, so you know how long ago that was.
0: Mm-hmm.
1: And I had my hands in my recliner.

0: I had my hands back over my hands like this, leaning back, watching that thing. And it was the part where Jason snuck up behind the girl, the one girl. I can't remember where it was. Anyways, but it was right then that our cat jumped up and grabbed my arms and freaked me out. And the cat went flying across the room. And I felt so bad. I'm like, geez, don't ever do that again.
1: Oh, wait, I think I remember you telling me that story of like throwing the cat.
0: I didn't mean to, really.
1: No, Friday the 13th. It's funny watching that movie.
0: Yeah.
1: Because I'm just like, there is this one scene where she's in the pantry.
0: Oh, yeah.
1: And it's such a long scene. Oh, I'm like, I don't know if it's like, it was one of those like red herrings or whatever, but I'm also just like, this is such a long scene of her in the pantry.
0: Oh, yeah. Yep.
1: I don't like Home Invasion.
0: That was the worst one. That was the worst one. After that, Elm Street wasn't that bad.
1: Elm Street is funny when you watch
0: it. When you watch it, you're just like, come on, Heather Langenkamp, you could have done better than that.
1: Watching it, I'm like, oh, I had no idea Freddy Krueger was so funny.
0: I'm like, really?
1: Well, because I've heard like two different things about Nightmare on Elm Street, because we know how he was killed.
0: Right.
1: So there's a version of like what he did was true to kids. Mm-hmm. There's another version I've heard where he actually didn't do it. He was falsely accused. Mm-hmm. If that is the version of he's falsely accused, do what you got to do.
0: That's right. Just do what you got to do.
1: Yeah. Also, the acting in that one.
0: Yeah.
1: The mom was...
0: Like I said, from there... Well, yeah, the last scene where he reaches through the front door, pulls her through, and I'm just like, well, that is so fake.
1: The mom talking to her teenage daughter, being like, Mommy did something bad. She's 16. I did something bad. I made a mistake. Don't say, Mommy did something... Oh, Are you Jason's mom in Friday the 13th? Why are you... You are not Jason's mom.
0: No. That was so bad, I tell you.
1: So good.
0: Yes, it did. All right. Well, I will talk to you again at the bottom of the hour.
1: Sounds good.
0: All right. Hey, that was Nerd Talk. And of course, we love doing that kind of stuff. And I actually hear that we have a following when we do Nerd Talk. So I get a kick out of that. Anyways, we've got sports coming your way. And of course, I'll update you on traffic and weather and all that coming your way on News Talk 92.1 and 550 WSVA.
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0: All right, so there's an incident on Keezletown Road and Weir's Cave Road. There at Route 256 and Route 750, motors can expect delays due to a vehicle crash. There's no cameras there. It's Virginia 276, and I can't really see that one. It's in North Augusta, so keep an eye out on that one. The only other problem was up here at mile marker 296 on the northbound corridor of I-81. There is a tractor-trailer crash, and the north right lane and shoulder were closed, but it has since eased up a little bit. I see traffic is getting through there. Well, it was moving pretty good. Yep, there you go. Traffic is getting through there really easily now, so they pretty much cleared that up. I suspect you won't have a problem with that. That's all I'm seeing. Now, if you're seeing it, we're not seeing it, give us a call at the WSBA Traffic and News Tip Line at 540-214-2500. Let us know what's going on out there. And WSBA's local AccuWeather forecast for Harrisonburg and the Shenandoah Valley. Going to be, well, mostly cloudy tonight with low right around 50. Sunny through high clouds tomorrow, high of 67. And then tomorrow night, some rain is coming our way from the tropical rainstorm coming through the area, low right around 55. And then again on Sunday, more of that rain. And watch for flooding on streets and could be some poor drainage in some areas. That's how much rain we're expecting. High right around 64 on Sunday. Currently in the valley, we are overcast, 71. Gentle breeze from the south at about 1 mile an hour and a 46% relative humidity. Here's Dave Riggert and sports.
2: Let's take a look at sports. I am Dave Riggert. Week 7 of the high school football season kicks off tonight, and here are the games around our area. 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The kickoff is set for 7 o'clock, and our pregame begins around 6:45 right here on WSBA and online at rocktownnow.com. Elsewhere around the area tonight, a battle in Harrisonburg as the Blue Streaks play host to Rocktown in a city rivalry tonight. The Raptors are 3-3, Blue Streaks 0-5. Right now, they'll kick off at 7 o'clock. Another rivalry game in the county. Spotswood plays at East Rockingham. East Rock is 5-1 so far this year, and Spotswood is 3-3. That kickoff also set for 7 o'clock. Elsewhere around the area, Riverheads goes to Fort Defiance. Stanton plays host to Stewart's Draft. Wilson Memorial's on the road. They go to Rockbridge County. Buffalo Gap is at Allegheny. Central entertains Clark County. Page County goes to Strasburg. Luray is at Madison County. And Stonewall Jackson plays host to Parkview. The James Madison football team is back on the road tomorrow as the 5-0 Deuce look to stay unbeaten at Georgia Southern. JMU OC Cam Akin talks about keys for his offense against the Eagles.
3: I think we got to come out and be physical. I think we need to establish our dominance on the offensive line in the run game. I think it's good decision making and taking care of the ball. And then, you know, when there's opportunities to be made one-on-one matchups in the pass game, our guys got to go and make it. And again, we've done a nice job of that so far this year.
2: And JMU defensive coordinator Robert Bala talks about what they need to do against Georgia Southern tomorrow.
4: 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We have to affect the quarterback. You know, they get the ball out hot, but we still got to find a way to affect them. And then when we do got a chance, we got to be able to hit them. We have to be really good on third down, right? And then we have to be able to communicate, and in the situational expert piece, we got to be able to communicate and be convicted with what we're trying to get done.
2: James Madison and Georgia Southern kick off at 7:30 on Saturday in Statesboro, and our pregame begins at 5:30 here on WSBA and online at rocktownnow.com. Elsewhere in college football tomorrow, Bridgewater's on the road in Greensboro, North Carolina. They continue ODAC play at Guilford. The Eagles are in search of their first win of the season. They are 0-4 and 0-1 in the ODAC, while Guilford comes in 1-3. They are also 0-1 in league play. A kickoff is set for 1 o'clock tomorrow from the Armfield Athletic Center. Virginia Tech's on the road. They've made the cross-country trip to California. Take on the Cal Golden Bears. They'll kick off at 3:30 tomorrow from Memorial Stadium. Tech is 4-1, 1-1 in the ACC. They'll try and bounce back from the loss to Pitt last week. Cal is 2-3, and they are 1-1 so far in league play. And Virginia's at home tomorrow night as they take on Syracuse at Scott Stadium. The Hoos are 3-2 and 1-1 so far in the ACC, while Syracuse is 0-2 in league play. They are 2-2 overall. Getting that kickoff set for 7:30 over in Charlottesville. In the NFL on Sunday, the Commanders are back at home as they play host to the New York Giants. Washington sits at 1-3, but Jaden Daniels should be back in the lineup on Sunday. That game will kick off at 1 o'clock, and you can listen to the game right here on WSBA. While the Ravens are on the road Sunday night, they play in Atlanta against the Red Hot Falcons. Baltimore is 3-1, while Atlanta is 2-2. They've won their last two games. That kickoff is set for 8:20, and you can listen to that game on ESPN Harrisonburg. And the Bridgewater and EMU volleyball teams are in action tonight in ODAC play. The Bridgewater volleyball team is ranked 14th in the NPI ranking, and they are 14-1 this season, 5-0 in the ODAC. They host Sweetbriar tonight at 6 o'clock, and the EMU volleyball team's on the road in league play. They play at Hollins this evening. The Royals are 4-9-1-3 in the ODAC.

0: And that first service set for 6 o'clock this evening. That's a look at sports. I'm Dave Riggert.
1: 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We bring you updates, alerts, and breaking stories that keep you informed from start to finish. 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
2: ABC News, I'm Mike Dubusky. Much of the Florida panhandle is bracing right now for Hurricane Isaias, expected to make landfall in just a few hours. ABC's Stephanie Ramos is in Pensacola, directly in the storm's path.
3: Officials have been urging residents here that if they are in evacuation zones, they need to leave. They need to leave their home. And we've been here since yesterday. We've seen a lot of people heading to the grocery store. They've been stocking up, getting those essentials, and we've seen folks filling up their gas tank. But for those that are in evacuation zones, hopefully they have heeded those warnings. I will say when I was landing, there were a lot of people that were heading out of here.
2: Panama has been rocked by yet another powerful earthquake, a 6.6 on the Richter scale, according to the U.S. Geological Survey. Earlier today, that country was hit with a 7.7 magnitude quake. And the CDC now says that measles outbreak has topped 4,000 cases across 45 states, the highest level since 1991. This is ABC News.
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4: Well, I'm taking a look at the updated traffic situation. They're still showing that problem on I-81 northbound at mile marker 296. Yeah, 296. And there, the north right lane and right shoulder are closed. Traffic backups are approximately 3 miles. Well, just a little bit ago, I looked at the camera there, and traffic was flying through there. Now it's slowed back down again. It is getting through, but it is going very slowly. So keep that in mind if you're heading north on I-81. The rest of I-81 looks pretty good. I don't see any problems there. I do see a problem on, what is this, Virginia 276 in North Augusta in the vicinity of Kieseltown Road, Weir's Cave Road. That's Route 256 and Route 750. Motorists can expect delays due to a vehicle crash. There's no traffic cameras. Well, actually, it says there's one nearby, but I'll be darned if I can see anything on that. Yeah, so never mind. So if there's something there, then you know to avoid it. If not, well, you know. I missed that one. The rest of I-81 and I-64 looks amazingly clear, but if you're seeing it, we're not saying it, you know what to do. Give us a call at the WSVA Traffic and News Tip Line, 540-214-2500. Be sure to let us know what's going on out there.
5: WSVA's local AccuWeather for Harrisonburg and the Shenandoah Valley. Partly cloudy, comfortable tonight, the low down to 49. Filtered sunshine Saturday, it'll be the nicer of the weekend days. Not quite as warm with the high 68. Sunday, we get rain from tropical rainstorm Isaias with the high 64. Couple of showers in the morning on Monday. Otherwise, it's a mostly cloudy day, but it'll be warmer. The high moving up to 73 Monday. I'm AccuWeather meteorologist Jason Caterina on WSVA.
4: Thank you so much, Jason. Outside WSVA studios right now, it's overcast out there right now. 71, 45% relative humidity, and a breeze coming up from the south at about 1 mile an hour. That's what we're looking at. It's going to be a great evening, great for high school football, that is. And hopefully you have a chance to get out there and, well, enjoy some of that high school football. I know Mario and Dave will. Right now, though, time to check in with our very own Carolyn Unger for local news.
6: For News Talk 92.1 and 550 WSBA, I'm Carolyn Unger. The case of the North Carolina man who was arrested following an assault in Waynesboro wants another month before deciding his fate. WSBA's Jacqueline Dobrin has more.
7: According to online records, attorneys for William Guthrie asked for a continuation during his plea hearing this week in Waynesboro Circuit Court. A judge then sent a new plea date for November 6th. The 46-year-old Guthrie faces a malicious wounding charge after Waynesboro police officers responded on August 1st to reports of an assault in the 100 block of Short Street. The assault left a 56-year-old man from Pennsylvania unconscious with life-threatening injuries. Guthrie was taken into custody after receiving medical treatment for his injuries. The victim involved in the incident was eventually discharged from the UVA Medical Center. For WSVA News, I'm Jacqueline Dobrin.
6: Thank you, Jacqueline. The town of Luray is shutting down a major thoroughfare this weekend for a special event. Officials say South Court Street will be closed to through traffic this Saturday morning for the dedication of a monument at the town's courthouse commemorating America's 250th birthday in the history of Page County. The closure will run from West Page Street to Court Lane, leading the town to suggest drivers to

0: make those streets as detour routes. South Court will be inaccessible to vehicles from 9 to 11 o'clock. A number of states in recent years have passed laws allowing for plug-in solar options, one of the latest being Virginia. The Commonwealth passed a law during this year's General Assembly session to allow plug-in solar panels in 2027 as energy demands and utility bills in the state increase due to hundreds of data centers. Roger Horowitz with Solar United Neighbors says plug-in solar expands accessibility for people whose living situations aren't conducive to traditional solar panels.
1: One of the big problems with solar has always been that you need your roof to be facing the right direction. You need your roof not to be shaded. It needs to be a certain roof type. Also, if you're a renter, you don't have the opportunity to install solar, so you won't be able to recognize the cost savings.
0: An 800-watt plug-in solar panel can typically run around $1,200 or less, but saves nearly $200 a year, according to the Southern Alliance for Clean Energy. The Red Cross is deploying workers from three states, including Virginia, to help with disaster relief due to Hurricane Isaias. Dozens of workers are in Florida to support relief efforts after ordered evacuations in some coastal areas. Specifically, 5 to 6 volunteers and workers from the Virginia Red Cross are reportedly mobilizing to help in Pensacola and the surrounding Gulf Coast regions. According to the world's largest humanitarian network, volunteers make up roughly 90% of the Red Cross workforce. Tomorrow is World Mental Health Day. For those who have been feeling down lately, there are ways to help boost their happy hormones. Dr. Susan Albers is a psychologist at the Cleveland Clinic, and she explains that there is not one magic formula for boosting happiness.
2: But there are activities, according to research, that can boost our happiness by triggering happiness hormones. And these include serotonin, oxytocin, endorphins, and dopamine. These hormones together, when they are released, make us feel warm, fuzzy, and release a sense of pleasure.
0: She says one of the best ways a person can boost their happy hormones is by exercising, and that can be done anywhere, anytime. Some other ways to boost happy hormones include spending time with family and friends. For News Talk 92.1 and 550 WSVA, I'm Carolyn Unger.
3: Yes, you are. And you are ready to get out of here. I can tell you're ripping, raring to go, right?
0: I have a few more things to do.
3: Oh, okay.
0: And then have to go to the grocery store.
3: Okay. Oh, what are we doing? Anything exciting? Soup?
0: No. Literally just basics.
3: Oh. Well, like, you can make a soup out of basics.

0: convenient.
1: Well, that's true. That's true.
0: I have not mastered cooking raw chicken yet. Well, I have not mastered doing that yet.
1: That's not that hard. And if you don't really want to cook the chicken, you don't have to. You can buy it pre-cooked.
0: No, that's what I do.
1: Okay, is, all right.
0: But yeah. I don't. Here's the thing. I don't want to do the butterfly. I'm like, yeah, I like my hand.
1: Do you know
0: like
1: what it means to cut it on the bias? Never mind.
0: That's
1: okay,
0: my dad's job.
1: That's your dad's job. Okay.
0: So, yeah.
1: Okay. Then I'd just be adding to your list of things to watch. And I'd say, watch Chopped, because it's a great show. I do enjoy that one. We used to do that a lot. Mm-hmm. We used to make up chopped baskets and have the kids cook. Really interesting.
0: Yeah. I would love to do one of those places that mail you.
1: Oh, yeah. Meals. I can see you doing that. Yes.
0: But here's the thing. The way my apartment is set up, they wouldn't be able to come inside and drop it off at my door. So I'd have to.
1: Oh, you'd have to. Okay. You'd
0: try to find a way to do that. Yeah.
1: That's smart, though. For you, that's smart. A young lady living alone, that's a smart thing.
0: That is. Yeah. Well, it's we have an area for packages.
1: Okay.
0: But I'm I don't know.
1: Okay.
0: I just don't want to. I know they have a bunch of ice packs in there and that helps. But also I'm I don't want to risk it,
1: Mm-hmm.
0: I might consider it at some point, but
1: some of those look really interesting. I've never tried one, I'll be honest with you, other than over at Kroger. I know that they have those same meals over there that you could pick up and take home and cook, make up yourself, and those are kind of neat. But yes, I've never tried a mail order other than Omaha Steaks. And, I decided, okay, I can buy that locally a lot cheaper.
0: And before I go, I will say I did finish a show.
1: What did you finish?
0: I finished Carrie.
1: Ooh.
0: The new show that came out. Have you ever seen any Mike Flanagan stuff like Haunting of Hill House?
1: I'll be honest. No, I don't think so.
0: Hill House, Bly Manor.
1: I did see Hill House, but I saw the original. I don't think I ever saw his. Yeah.
0: Yeah, it's really good.
1: Okay.
0: I was a little nervous because I'm like, how are they going to make Carrie a show?
1: Right.
0: It's a great story. But it's also a simple story, and not simple, but it's a very small.
1: Right.
0: I don't want to make it seem like it's simple. It's really good.
1: Yeah.
0: I love it. They made some changes that I wasn't into. Again, I know it's an adaptation. They can do whatever they want.
1: Yeah.
0: I gave it. Out of 5 stars, I gave it 3.5.
1: Okay.
0: And it's 8 episodes.
1: So it's worth watching. Just don't.
0: Don't get too invested in it,
1: right.
0: I would say.
1: Yeah.
0: I love the actress who played Carrie, though.
1: Oh.
0: She actually looked like...
1: Not Sissy Spacek then, huh?
0: Oh, I love Sissy Spacek. Don't get me wrong.
1: Okay.
0: We are not going to disrespect Sissy Spacek.
1: Okay. All right. Good.
0: I think I like this, how she portrayed this version of Carrie. Because she looks like a kid.
1: Okay.
0: She looks like a
1: Yeah,
0: like
1: I hate
0: child.
1: It when they get... Yeah. People that are way older than what they're supposed
0: Again,
1: to be. And
0: Sissy
1: like,
0: Spacek, she looked great for, that time. But I think, she's supposed to be playing a sophomore in this. It's like, she looks like a sophomore.
1: Oh, okay.
0: I can't help but be like, because I'm a big sister and I'm to a little sister.
1: Mm-hmm.
0: And I can't help but, watch it and be like, I just want to be a big sister to you, Carrie. That's
1: there you go.
0: That's what I want. But the girl who played Chris did a good job.
1: Oh,
0: the actress Samantha Sloyan, who played her mom, really, really good.
1: Oh.
0: When I saw she was cast in that role, I'm like, oh, I know she's going to be great.
1: Okay.
0: Because she was in another show of his called Midnight Mass.
1: Now that I have heard of. Yes.
0: Yes.
1: Yes.
0: Where she played kind of a version of Margaret White on that show.
1: Mm-hmm.
0: If anything, she was actually more watered down in Carrie than she was in Midnight Mass, if you can imagine it. But did you ever see the 2013 Carrie?
1: Yes,
0: with
1: that one
0: Chloe
1: I did.
0: Grace Moretz?
1: Mm-hmm.
0: What did you think of that one?
1: I like Sissy Spacek better.
0: Yeah. Well, people, I remember talking to my dad about this, and we were like, we're supposed to believe Chloe Grace Moretz is not beautiful.
1: Yeah.
0: Honestly, same with Sissy Spacek. I'm like, we're supposed to pretend.
1: Okay. Now, in that movie, yes, she did a great job. When you first see her as just being plain,
0: and then
1: later on she dresses up and you're like, wow,
0: yeah,
1: and then of course at the end with the blood, no.
0: Yeah. Yeah.
1: Okay.
0: But no, this iteration, I think she did a good job, and you know.

0: know, I just felt so bad for her the entire time. You know, you can't help but watch Carrie and you're like, I feel so bad.
1: Yeah, I know. I agree.
0: You know,
1: you empathize with the, I don't want to say bad guy, but you empathize with how they came to be that bad person.
0: Yeah. Yeah.
1: Well, and you're like, yeah, you know, they deserved it.
0: Well, they do. They kind of put a lot of attention on Chris.
1: Right.
0: And they kind of show her like why she is the way she is.
1: Right.
0: But I kind of took it as like, okay, so Chris is going through harsh things, mm-hmm. and that's why she chooses to be awful to everybody instead of overcoming it. And then Carrie, she tries to overcome it until she can't anymore, until she reaches her breaking point.
1: Yep.
0: Yeah. Meanwhile, like, Chris never really had a breaking point because she just was like that the entire time. So
1: exactly.
0: I do like that. And they make like little small changes, mm-hmm. like, which is really cute. Like, for example, it's such a small detail, but they make it Tommy's idea to take Carrie to prom instead. Of course, some things happen throughout the show.
1: Okay.
0: Where it's like, okay, this makes sense. But they make it his idea, and they actually make Tommy a character in the show. So,
1: okay.
0: Same with Sue. They make her a little bit more of a character.
1: They give her a little more theory. Okay. Yeah.
0: Yeah. They kind of, I think the show is good to kind of give the other characters some room to, you know, show a little bit of growth.
1: Right.
0: But also they introduce a lot of new characters.
1: Well, they would have to, because look how, you know, you're expanding what was a hour and not quite 2 hour movie, mm-hmm. and you're expanding it into a series, so you've got to give more detail, more background to the supporting cast.
0: Yeah, I was talking about it with my friend, and they just seem to be, the best way to say it, I don't want to spoil a lot of it, they seem to want to expand the Stephen King Carrie universe.
1: Right.
0: Like, mm-hmm.
1: Have you ever read the book?
0: I've never read the book.
1: You should read the book.
0: Do they talk about...
1: He does get a little carried away, like most Arthur does, and he gives you lots of stuff, and I'm like, this has absolutely nothing to do with the story. What are you doing?
0: Yeah, that was me reading The Body, like that inspired Stand By. I'm not ashamed to say, I think the movie is better than the book.
1: Oh, yeah.
0: Because the book, if you read the book is so weird.
1: Oh, I know. It's not like Harry Potter, okay? Read the entire series, loved it. Watched the movies, and I'm just like, wait a minute. You've left out all this really good stuff.
0: Yeah.
1: All right? No, with Stephen King stuff, what does this have to do with where we want to go?
0: Yeah.
1: It's just stuff that he thought, oh, well, this is important. I better put this in here so you understand why. And I'm like, I already understood why. Just move on.
0: Well, you know, in like Stand By Me, the entire sequence of him, the pie eating contest.
1: Yeah.
0: Imagine like three of those in this little novella. And I'm like, what are we doing here? And one of them is very inappropriate too. When you're in the context of their children at this point. Like, mm-hmm. you've read the book?
1: Oh, yeah.
0: I think you know which story I'm talking about. Mm-hmm. And I'm like, what are we doing here? So, props to Rob Reiner for kind of fixing some of that.
1: Yes.
0: Yeah.
1: All right, ma'am. I got to let you go because we got to let the dude before the top of the hour.
0: Sounds good.
1: All right. Have a great weekend.
0: You too.
1: It is, it's 5:46. We better get started.
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7: Aaron Sorkin's long-awaited follow-up to The Social Network called The Social Reckoning hits theaters. The movie tells the story of the Facebook whistleblower Francis Haugen. 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
7: 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Mike Dubusky.
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13: 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Which brings up the newest problem. 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It's now the Zoom call at 30,000 feet. Now, if the call is quick, everyone will be fine. But Zoom calls usually are not. Look for the better airlines to take action soon. I hope so. Those calls can be rather annoying, especially on an airplane. Get my free newsletter at getkim.com. 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
1: And updating you on traffic, it looks like we still have the problem. Mile marker 296 on I-81 northbound, and there motorists can expect delays due to a tractor-trailer crash. The north right lane and right shoulder are closed. Traffic backups there are approximately 6 miles. I am looking at the traffic camera there, and where I thought it was cleared up because I saw some traffic zooming through there, well, now we're back down to a crawl. So I'm assuming they still have a problem there. Traffic is getting through, but it is a bit of a crawl. So don't expect any high-speed chases through that area, okay? Other than that, I don't see anything else that would cause you a problem. Yeah, I-64 looks amazingly free and clear, and the rest of I-81 as well. But if you're seeing it and we're not saying it, well, you know what to do. Give us a call at the WSBA Traffic and News Tip Line at 540-214-2500. Be sure to let us know what's going on out there. WSVA's local AccuWeather forecast for Harrisonburg and the Shenandoah Valley. Mostly cloudy skies tonight, low right around 50, and sun through some high clouds for tomorrow with a high of 67. For tomorrow night, rain from tropical rainstorm moving through the area at a low right around 55, and sunny, more of that rain coming through with high right around 64, and then on Monday, a passing shower in the morning, otherwise times of clouds and sun in the afternoon. Warmer temperatures, though, with a high right around 75. Currently in the valley, we're looking at 70 out there right now under cloudy skies and very little wind movement at the moment. Still, I would highly recommend you take a little bit of a jacket with you, some long sleeves. It's going to get a little cooler later on, especially if you're heading

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4: I'm Dan Loney with Your Money Now. Hurricane Isaias is moving towards the Gulf Coast as a Category 3 storm that's shutting down oil production on offshore platforms in the Gulf of Mexico. About 1.2 million barrels of oil per day has been shut in due to the storm. That's about 63% of overall daily production. Natural gas production has seen about 57% shut in. NBA Commissioner Adam Silver says the league wants access to prediction market data. The reason why is that so it can catch insider trading behavior. The statement comes just one day after the NFL filed an amicus brief with the Supreme Court about who will actually regulate the prediction markets. As for the markets, they finished the week on a high note. The Dow was up 423 points, ending the day at 51,654. NASDAQ gained 172 points, and the S&P 500 added 46. West Texas crude down slightly at $91 a barrel, and that is Your Money Now.
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8: From ABC News. I'm Mike Dubusky. Rain is falling on the Florida Panhandle, where the Category 3 Hurricane Isaias is on its final approach. It's expected to make landfall near Pensacola in the next couple hours, but the storm's reach will be much further than that. Mississippi Emergency Management Agency official Scott Simons.
9: We've been coordinating with our local responders, making sure they have what they need, and we've been urging our residents to have their head on, pay attention to the news, and follow our alerts as we watch the storm move onshore.
8: Meanwhile, ABC News meteorologist Leslie Lopez is along Mobile Bay in Alabama, near where President Trump had been scheduled to attend a football game tomorrow.
10: We're already experiencing strong wind fields in this area, and that storm system from where we are right here is still off the coast, so we still have time for the major part of the storm system to arrive.
8: The president's trip there has been canceled. Tonight, though, President Trump is

0: Headed out on the campaign trail.
1: The president today is traveling to New York, upstate New York, Syracuse, to try to help the Republican candidate for governor there, Bruce Blakeman, who's the Nassau County executive. He's trailing Governor Kathy Hochul by a significant amount in polls right now. But again, this is all about trying to drum up enthusiasm in a place, upstate New York, where people like President Trump.
0: ABC News White House correspondent Karen Travers. Other news from the White House, Katie Zakaria, a conservative commentator who currently works at the Trump Media and Technology Group, has been offered the position of press secretary. Oscar Belgal is being held at a detention center in Brooklyn, New York right now after he was shot at by ICE agents yesterday, suffering a wound to his neck. Belgal's five-year-old child was in the car at the time of the shooting. DHS Secretary Mark Wayne Mullen speaking earlier today.
2: Outrage should be with him for endangering the five-year-old. But the focus on what took place is absolutely absurd.
0: And Panama has been hit with another powerful earthquake, a magnitude 6.6. 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
0: Several people are dead after an attack in Saudi Arabia. ABC News chief international correspondent James Longman has the latest.
5: Iran-backed Houthi rebels have claimed an attack on Saudi Arabia's main airport in the capital, Riyadh. Huge columns of smoke could be seen rising from the terminal after a ballistic missile strike yesterday hit both airport facilities and at least one passenger plane. We now know 3 Saudi citizens were killed in this attack, including a pilot for the national carrier Saudi Airlines.
0: A legendary Super Bowl coach has died. ABC's Deborah Rodriguez looks back.
6: Mike Ditka had the rare distinction of winning a Super Bowl as a player with the Dallas Cowboys in 1972, and then in 1986 as a coach, leading the Chicago Bears to the team's only big game victory in franchise history. Ditka was famous for his competitive fire and sideline rants. After he left the NFL, the Hall of Famer became one of sports' most visible commentators. In a statement, Commissioner Roger Goodell says Iron Mike epitomized football, bringing intensity, authenticity, and an unmistakable personality to everything he did. Mike Ditka was 86. Deborah Rodriguez, ABC News.
0: And it's what one winery owner calls the largest wine theft in Italian history. Thieves making off with some 30,000 bottles of wine from a winery in Tuscany. Thieves apparently disabled the facility's alarm system before entering with 2 trucks. An investigation is underway. I'm Mike Dubusky, ABC News.
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1: WSVA's local AccuWeather for Harrisonburg and the Shenandoah Valley. Partly cloudy, comfortable tonight, the low down to 49. Filtered sunshine Saturday, it'll be the nicer of the weekend days. Not quite as warm with the high 68. Sunday, we get rain from tropical rainstorm Isa Eas with the high 64. Couple of showers in the morning on Monday. Otherwise, it's a mostly cloudy day, but it'll be warmer. The high moving up to 73 Monday. I'm AccuWeather meteorologist Jason Caterina on WSVA.
2: For News Talk 92.1 and 550 WSVA, I'm Carolyn Unger. Newly obtained information has renewed the decades-old investigation into the disappearance of Stephen Dwayne Talley from Nelson County. Sheriff Mark Embry says Talley, a resident of Rue Hollow, was reported missing back in August of 2000. Following movement caused by the recent tip, Embry encourages anyone who may have had contact with Talley at the time or had seen suspicious people in the areas of Rue Hollow or the Sharando-Lyndhurst area of Augusta County to come forward. For WSVA News, I'm Carolyn Unger.
3: Now, broadcasting from the underground command post, deep in the bowels of a hidden bunker, somewhere under the brick and steel of a nondescript building, we've once again made contact with our leader, Mark Levin.

and Mark Levin here. Our number, 877-381-3811, 877-381-3811. You know, I've been doing this for almost 25 years, and we've had great, loyal affiliates throughout. Hundreds of them. Hundreds of them. And the biggest time and most important time on the airwaves here is the lead-up to and election day and night. And we've been doing that, as I said, for 2.5 decades. President Donald Trump has said to me often when I visit, I don't visit him that often, but he says to me often when I do, at his invitation, you don't realize how big your voice is, you don't realize how important you are. And we talk about the reach of radio and so forth. He's very, very kind about that. He says it almost every time. And it's true. That's not the way I look at myself. But I know that I spend an enormous amount of time preparing for this program, making sure as a national program that we cover these candidates all over the country. And we will spotlight some that are especially important, and even in some blue states where Republican has it shot. And our affiliates are very loyal about this because they understand that during these elections, midterms and presidential elections, we turn out the vote here. It's not just that I'm on a station, which is crucially important. It's the loyalty factor. You and I, we trust each other, and we've built this up for a long, long time. So it's one thing to cover elections, even at a local level, and to talk about them, and to have five people on at once talking over each other about them and that sort of thing. But it's another thing

It's quite another when somebody with all this experience, and even before I was on radio, in presidential elections with President Reagan and so forth, or the Tea Party, or the Convention of States, all these movements, discusses elections right up to election night and including election night. And as you know, we're together and we have a big impact. You do on your friends and family and so forth. Those affiliates that are smart, those affiliates that carry this program, not out of charity, but because out of mutual desire to make a difference in this country, are the best of the affiliates. It's particularly so now because of all the competition that exists. When I started out, it was AM and FM radio. There was no podcasting. There was no live streaming. That was it. But now, there is podcasting, there is streaming. And I'm proud to say that this program is live streamed on, I can't even count how many platforms as a result of our affiliates who are encouraged to bring this to you, both on terrestrial radio and on the streaming process. And so you can get us on streaming, you can get us on iHeart, you can get us on Mark Levin app, you can get us on radio if they carry us live, on elections in particular, right here. We appreciate those affiliates who do that. It's very important. We build up to this day, to Election Day, over the course of months, 6-8 months. I have a unique perspective, having actually worked in presidential campaigns and having a very close association relationship with candidates as well as others. And I share that with you all. So election night is sort of our Super Bowl. Whether it's a general election or whether it is a midterm election. This midterm election is like no other. It's crucially important. I want to thank our affiliates. You know, on radio, we have coverage typically 6 in the morning till midnight. It's a wonderful day of coverage. We have our own little space, 3 hours a day, 6 to 9 p.m. Eastern Time live. And I think that's very, very important. If we are going to win the midterms, it's important that we continue to use this platform to get the message out. This platform. Nobody gets voters out and the message out as well as we do. Nobody. I hear back from candidates. I hear back from affiliates. And I know that, as a matter of fact. I've heard it from the President of the United States. And you'll also notice that I do a solo act here. We have some guests from time to time on certain issues, or if there are news-breaking guests. But I don't do this by committee. I'm not interested in 17 different opinions when the focus needs to be like a laser on the import of the election, on the issues, on the candidates, and turning out the vote. It's a distraction in many ways, as far as I'm concerned. So we want to thank our affiliates that carry this program in the midst of all this. And I'll continue to do this as long as I can. Again, we have other platforms in addition to terrestrial radio, which we love terrestrial radio. As a matter of fact, one of the reasons

0: I remain on radio, because I don't need to do radio anymore. I simply don't. It's because I want this platform to remain relevant and strong. It's got challenges. We've had a number of new affiliates that have picked up the program in Las Vegas and Baltimore and elsewhere, and we want to thank them. We haven't lost a single affiliate, not one, in 3 years, 5 years, whatever it is, Mr. Producer. Not one. And that's because of you. That's because of you. We have a lot to cover, and we're going to get going in just a minute. We'll be right back.
1: Mark Levin.
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4: Millions will vote soon, but do they really know the issues? Now, Rob Schmidt is on Newsmax tonight talking about the war for America's future. 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

On the other hand, if we're not wanted, we'll just go away. Affiliate doesn't want us, we'll just go away. We'll find another affiliate, or we can go on another platform. It's okay. It's A-okay. All right. There's something here I want to discuss with you. It's not arcane. It's very, very important. And don't we have a guest today? Who do we have today? Rich, that's one for you. Representative Scott Perry. He's got a very tight race. We'd like to help him out. He's a very solid conservative. And I spoke to the speaker the other day. I said, give me six conservatives who need help. And that's what he did. Spoke to other people, the White House and so forth, but other candidates. So we're working on this, folks. And they're hoping we can really help them, and we're going to do everything we can. I can promise you that. Here is Marco Rubio, who's quite the superstar for the administration. You know, I look at Rubio, I look at DeSantis, I look at Cruz. You know, we got quite a bench. There are others, too. We got quite a bench, as far as I'm concerned, of traditional constitutional conservatives who have a broad background. Somebody told me the other day that J.D. has only served in public office for like 4 years. Is that right, Mr. Medusa? The Senate 2 years, VP 2 years. It seems longer, doesn't it?

0: But it is what it is. Here's Marco Rubio. This is important, and I'll explain in a moment. Cut five, go.
1: For decades now, both Republicans and Democrats have rejected the idea that the International Criminal Court has any power to prosecute American citizens, to prosecute military service members or political leaders, because America never joined the court. We don't need that court, and we don't want it. But now, globalist experts that are an ocean away, they don't care what you think. They want the International Criminal Court to do more, including the prosecution of American citizens and service members that are defending their country. They want to prosecute Border Patrol agents that are protecting our nation's borders. And they want to prosecute our elected leaders that are ensuring our national security. They want more power, and they want it at the expense of our sovereignty as a nation. And President Trump will never allow the International Criminal Court to prosecute Americans. And that's why today the United States is sanctioning the International Criminal Court. We will ban transactions with this rogue court, cutting off their resources and crippling their ability to operate against us. Because our message is clear. The United States and the American people are not subject to the jurisdiction of this fake ICC. Both parties agree on this, but only President Trump has the resolve to take the action needed to end this threat once and for all. Either the ICC will end its threats, or we will end the ICC. And we expect our allies, many of whom are part of the ICC and that rely on American service members for their defense, to rein in this rogue court. If they do not, the United States will continue its campaign to dismantle the ICC piece by piece until Americans are threatened no longer.
0: Very, very important. I mean, do you want to be prosecuted by an international criminal court? Judges appointed by God knows what? Most of them are very left-wing and include judges from countries that don't respect our kind of a due process and civil liberty system? Of course not. How about our soldiers? They can charge our soldiers? Prosecute them? Arrest them? Of course not. How about our president? The vice president, secretary of state, secretary of war, and so forth and so on? Of course not. And this has been Israel's position, too, when they tried to prosecute Benjamin Netanyahu. And this is what Mamdani relies on, because Mamdani doesn't believe in America. He doesn't believe in American sovereignty. And for those who use the word globalist, this is the proper use of the word globalist. Globalism is not international commerce. That's called international commerce. And yes, you all benefit from it. We all do. This is globalism, where you surrender your sovereignty to international organizations or to other countries. That should never be done. We have a constitutional construct, and that's the way it works. And that's the way it's supposed to work. And the liberal Democrats are going crazy over this because they're crazy. They're just damn crazy. Now, before I go on, I want to inform you of something, because it's the news continues to be updated and is breaking. Two Orthodox Jewish schools in Brooklyn, including the Yeshiva of Flatbush, were evacuated today after bomb threats. The NYPD told the Jewish News Service. Police found no threat. And five public schools in Jewish neighborhoods got similar threats on Tuesday. Jewish children deserve to learn without fear, they point out, of course. So now you have these threats, these terror threats about bombs in synagogues. And even if they aren't placed there, the whole idea is to make it very, very difficult, actually, for these yeshiva schools and other Jewish schools to function. Now, this is going on. It gets very little attention nationwide, gets very little mention on cable TV, on talk radio. This stuff is becoming dumbed down, it's becoming mainstreamed, and this is a big problem, a very big problem. And I don't know how this is going to end or what's going to be done about it, but it is completely out of control right now. And you should know, just as France has been burning, Paris,

0: Jess, has there been riots in the UK? Belgium is burning tonight. And I mean burning. Building after building. And I am convinced that you're going to see this in our big cities sooner than later if we don't get our hands around our own problems in this country. The ushering in of jihadi Islamists by the Democrat Party, by people like Chris Van Hollen, by people like Bernie Sanders, AOC, and the rest of them. I'll be right back.
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5: ABC News, I'm Mike Dubusky. About 120,000 people are without power right now across several Gulf Coast states as Hurricane Isaias gets closer to making landfall. ABC's Stephanie Ramos is in Pensacola, Florida.
6: It is raining here in Pensacola, and the wind has consistently been picking up throughout the day here as Hurricane Isaias approaches tonight. This storm is expected to make landfall tonight with hurricane force winds. There is the possibility of power outages and some significant storm surge, which is the big concern here in Pensacola.
5: President Trump says he's struck a deal to have Russia supply 1.8 million barrels of diesel fuel to help alleviate high gas prices. However, the EIA estimates the U.S. right now uses more than twice that amount of oil per day. And the president himself is in Syracuse, New York right now, rallying for...
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5: Bruce Blakeman, he's trailing incumbent Democrat Kathy Hochul in the race for governor. This is ABC News.
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0: Sunday, we get rain from tropical rainstorm Isaias with the high 64. Couple of showers in the morning on Monday. Otherwise, it's a mostly cloudy day, but it'll be warmer. The high moving up to 73 Monday. I'm AccuWeather meteorologist Jason Caterina on WSVA.
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2: Abdul Al-Sayed and Mike Rogers debated last night. Rogers mopped the floor with him, actually. And I want to share some of this with you. Here he is, the moderator, Saeed, and then Rogers. Cut 9, go.
3: Dr. Al-Sayed, you have opposed direct U.S. military funding to Israel. But if Israel were attacked tomorrow by Iran or another state actor, would you vote to provide defensive weapons necessary to protect the Israeli people? Yes or no, and you have 60 seconds to explain.
4: I've been absolutely clear. I want our tax dollars spent here to provide schools here. And by here, I mean Michigan, not Florida. I want to make sure we've got good schools here and healthcare here. I want to make sure that we are taking care of people here. That is my priority. You know, you asked a hypothetical question about being attacked by Iran, but let's be honest about what happened here. Israel has pushed us to go to war in Iran. And of course, my colleague, who thinks there's a war for everything, went right along with it. And here we are. Israel had clear war aims. They wanted us to go to war with them, and their war aims were
2: annexation. Let's just stop a second. This constant effort to treat the president as a patsy of another country of Israel is just disgusting. He made it clear it was his decision. The envoys made it clear it was their decision, his decision. Secretary of Defense, Secretary of State. So this is just more of his Jew and Israel hatred. Nobody dragged the president into war. If Israel had its way, they would take out Iran right now. But that's not happening, is it? So this is the typical response of a jihadi Islamist. Go ahead.
4: Ask yourself, are we safer because of that war? He wants unconditional support for a foreign government. I want unconditional support for kids in our schools.
2: Now, you'll notice he asked him a very specific question. If Israel's attacked, would you support providing defensive weapons? Didn't get into all the rest of this stuff. It's because he doesn't want to be as specific in his response. And of course, his answer is nothing. To give them nothing. Zero. Go ahead.
4: Childcare, things that he would vote to defund. So it's just inconsistent to me to be running for Senate from Michigan when you're more focused on what's happening to...
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6: 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It's a good one. It's a big one. And a capacity crowd is filing in as the Turner Ashby Knights take on the Broadway Gobblers. Hello, everyone. I'm Mario Ritrosi. Pleased to be joined by Dave Thomas. And this is the kind of game that you wish was the end of the year. It's in week 7. But a whole lot could be settled after tonight.
7: Well, a lot of people have been looking for this game for a couple of weeks. And both teams had to do what they needed to do to get here to make this game be as impactful as it is. 6-0 Broadway, 5-0 Turner Ashby. Two high-scoring teams as Broadway puts up 34 points a game. TA's putting up 47 points a game. I mean, they're both allowing less than 6 points a game. It's going to be a slugfest tonight. This is what you want high school football to be. Unfortunately, it can't be that way every night, but we've got a dandy of a game tonight.
6: Yeah, you mentioned both teams are undefeated. Broadway has not had its bye week yet. That'll come in a couple of weeks. But Broadway at 6-0, TA 5-0, both undefeated in district play. So the winner tonight not only has the leg up in the Valley District race, when you look at the Region 3C ratings coming into tonight, Broadway is the top seed in the region. You got Fluvanna County at second, and Turner Ashby is third. The winner tonight will be the top seed in all likelihood in Region 3C, which means the playoffs go through their backyard.
7: Yeah, a lot riding on the line tonight. Two of the best quarterbacks, I think, in the state. Two of the best defenses in the state. We got a great game for you tonight, so find somewhere comfortable to sit, your favorite beverage, and kick back and enjoy this one, because it's going to be a great game.
6: You had a chance to speak with both coaches earlier this week. We will hear first from Broadway head coach Jesse Lohr.
7: We're pleased to be joined by Coach Jesse Lohr, Broadway head football coach. First of all, Coach, congratulations. Terrific start. What have you seen out of your guys that have been able to make this thing happen the way it's unfolded here in your...
8: Well, I think I inherited a great bunch of guys. I feel like the program was established by Coach Grog and those guys a few years in the running, and they had a good year last year, and there was enough pieces left behind to build off of all that. And the kids have taken to some new ways, some consistency, maybe some same things that has been done. And then just added in, blended in the new, and we've got a new staff, and got some new pieces that have come up from the JV team. So we've gelled and come together as a team, and I'm really excited where we're at. The kids are competing, and doing a good job each and every day at practice, and I think they have taken the motto of win the day, and we're doing that in a lot of different ways, if that's in the weight room, if it's out on the practice field, or that's in the classroom and watching film and getting ready for the team. And then ultimately, I think a lot of them are

0: doing a great job in the classrooms and in the community, because I'm not really seeing any of my kids getting in any kind of trouble or things like that. So we're spiritually and physically, we're in a good place, and we're excited about this week.
1: Coach Jesse Lourdes, our guest Broadway Hit football coach. Coach, your defense has recorded 3 shutouts. Consistently being able to do that with 3 out of 6 games ending in a shutout. Tell us about your defense and what have you seen? Because I know you guys have, similar to Turner Ashby, I think you guys pursue the football really well.
0: Yeah, no matter how we line up and who we play against, I think we do a pretty good job of IDing the team's formations, and we line up. So step one is, you got to be able to line up, and step two, then you got to be able to understand and ID what the team is trying to do to you. So we watch a lot of film, and we take a lot of analytics and put into our game plans and practices, and we get ready for the team's top percentage based plays. And Coach Hodges has done a pretty good job with making sure our defense and our personnel is prepared each and every week for what we could see. And ultimately, it comes down to the kids. The last one would be the kids. These kids play with tremendous effort, and they run to the football. They disrupt the football. They get off blocks. They get knocked down. They get back up and run again. I'm really excited about how our defense is playing, and I think it's got a chance to give us a really good shot at some big things as the year goes on.
1: Broadway Head football coach Jesse Lourdes, our guest. Coach, offensively, you've had 9 different players score touchdowns. What does that say about what the capability of this offense is?
0: Yeah, it's definitely anybody and everybody could. We need a little bit more consistency at times, but yes, we are a true spread offense that the ball can be moved forward with anybody having it in their hands, and we can be a run team, we can be a pass team, we can be a quarterback run team, we can be a halfback run team, we can have receivers taking jet sweeps, anybody and everybody could catch a pass. So we're definitely in a good place of understanding what we are. We just got to be a little bit more consistent in how we go about doing things, but I feel like we got a chance to improve. I still don't think we've played our best game yet, but I'm happy where we're at. We just got to be a little bit more consistent, and we got a big game Friday night, so hopefully our best game of the year is this Friday.
1: Your team has blocked 4 kicks. Special teams, really important, especially in a game of this magnitude when 2 teams are playing as well as yourself and Turner Ashby is. So what's been the secret sauce to your special teams approach this year? Because it seems like you're wreaking havoc on some folks.
0: Yeah, I appreciate you saying that. These kids have bought in to understanding that that part of the game can win a game. That part of the game could lose a game. Any one play throughout the night could be the prime reason why we have a chance of winning. And they ultimately have bought into that, and the guys we have out there are truly special, and they're running the field, and they're making plays, they're making big hits in open fields on our kickoff team, and they're making important blocks in our punt return and kick return. But our punt, our defense is out there, so that, pretty much our punt return team is our defense. So those guys are just continuing on what they've been doing on the defensive side, and they've been able to block some punts, and they've been able to block some extra points and field goals. So and then when the opportunity presents itself, they turn it over, and we're able to score out of it as well. So these kids are doing a really good job of buying in, and it's not all starters. We're bringing guys off the bench to put out there and give them their chances to factor in into the game, and they just bought in. And that's just where we're at as a program right now. I think we're all in. I think everybody is moving forward together, and we're excited where we are, and we're excited for Friday night.
1: Last question for Coach Jesse Lourdes, Broadway Head football coach. Coach, obviously Turner Ashby, a really tough matchup for your team. They've been tough for everybody this year. When you look at them on film, what do you see out of them that sort of raises the red flags the most?
0: Yeah, I think they got a really good offense. They've got a quarterback that runs an offense that can get the ball into athletes' hands. They got a really good running back. He's a big-time player for those guys, and he's running back, linebacker, and I'm sure he does a lot of other things as well. But they're able to run the ball downhill with him, and

0: quarterback's able to pull the ball and keep and run for himself, or he's able to throw out to a talented group of receivers. And then defensively, similar to what we do, they're able to kind of get off blocks, and they're able to run as a unit to the football. To me, we're going to have to play really good football Friday night, and it's going to probably come down to whoever has the ball last and what defense can make a stop. So it should be a really good high school football game, and we're excited to be a part of it.
1: Well, Coach, thanks so much for your time. As always, congratulations on the success you've had this year. Look forward to being making you and being part of the game of the week this week. It was Broadway at Turner Ashby. Go head-to-head. Thanks so much.
0: No problem. Thank you. Go Gobblers.
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1: We're pleased to be joined by Turner Ashby head football coach Scott Turner. Coach, first of all, thank you so much for your time. I know it's a busy week. Your guys seem to be hitting on all cylinders right now. 5-0. No touchdown passes allowed. I mean, what you're doing seems to be sort of head-scratching and hard to imagine, especially at the high school level. What have you seen out of your team that's impressed you the most through these first five games?
7: They're working incredibly hard. And they're controlling what they can control. They're coming to practice every day, looking to become a better football team after each day, and doing a great job at that. They worked incredibly hard in the off season to get to this point, and they're staying hungry each week, and they're excited about this week, just like we are any other week, and. And like I've said plenty of times before, these guys don't get in the paper enough, but our guys up front are doing an incredible job for us night in and night out.
1: So it's a total team balanced effort, it appears. Now, when I saw you guys play week one of the things that jumped off the page at me the most was how you pursue to the football. You have multiple hats to the ball, four, five, six guys around making the play. Has that been the biggest key to your defense being so dominant thus far?
7: Yeah, I think that's a huge part of it. Our defense coordinator, Greg Watson, does an incredible job preaching to those guys just to play fast, smart, physical. And that's what they go out to do every night is, play as fast as they can and just be as physical as they can. And they've really kind of taken that in and taken that approach each week.
1: Turner Ashby football coach Scott Turner is our guest as we're talking about the Knights taking on the Gobblers this week at our game of the week. Now, Coach, offensively, multiple weapons for your offense. And just looking through some of the stats that you sent me, and thank you for that, by the way. So many guys have touched the football this year. How does that help you moving later in the season? You start thinking playoffs when you've gotten some guys with their hands on the ball that maybe in a tight game might not get as much action.
7: Oh yeah, first of all, we don't look too far ahead. We're going to focus on today and try to become better today. But we got a lot of guys that have worked incredibly hard and have come in and really accepted their roles within the offense. And the great thing about these kids is they don't care who touches it. They just want to be successful as a team and have success as a team. So that's a credit to them and their character, really being a TA Knight night in and night out.
1: Talk about the community involvement. I don't live too far from your school and your stadium, and driving by there the other night when I had a rare Friday night off and you guys

0: As we're home, place was packed and a lot of noise being made. I love rolling down the windows and hearing the band and the crowd cheering. Talk about the environment you guys have at home, which I'm sure you're going to bring with you to Broadway for this week's game.
1: Yeah, I mean, it's great community support. Our athletics are very important at Turner Ashby, and that the community supports us. It's a blessing to have those guys night in and night out there. Parents, fans, students. Our kids appreciate it, and it makes for a great environment, both home and on the road.
0: Turner Ashby head football coach Scott Turner is our guest. Now, Coach, from the outside looking in, folks look at your record of 5-0. They look at some of the scores, been fairly lopsided. You go, well, it's been a pretty easy year for Turner Ashby, but knowing football like I know football, and not as much as you know football, but I know there's been adversity your team has had to work through this year. Talk about some of the adverse situations your guys have had to navigate to get to where they are right now.
1: Yeah, absolutely. I mean, the first thing I'll say is, football is hard. Those guys have done a nice job at embracing the hard and pushing through it. We talk about it every day, every week, whenever, there's always going to be good things and bad things that are going to happen. It's all about how you respond to them. So, we've had some bad things happen, during games all year long, and our guys have done a very good job just staying level-headed and responding the correct way.
0: Talking to Scott Turner, head football coach at Turner Ashby, couple of special teams touchdowns last week. Special teams, always a big part of the game, but in a game like what's coming up with Broadway, with two unbeaten teams, two very good teams across the board, how important will special teams be coming into this week?
1: Yeah, it's a third of the game, and then, it's very important. It can definitely swing a game either way, to how you play in that special teams game. So, we got to be sound in what we're doing, and make sure we're doing what we need to do on the special teams aspect of it. But, like I said before, our guys really enjoy special teams, and they get after it there as well. And so does Broadway. We've seen the film. They get after it too. And it's a very important part of the game that maybe sometimes gets overlooked. But it is definitely something that could get swing momentum one way or the other.
0: Last question for Scott Turner, Turner Ashby head football coach. Coach, you talked about some similarities to you and your team at Broadway on special teams, and I've seen both of your teams play. To me, kind of blue collar, hard hat, roll up your sleeves, I'm going to get in the dirt and do what I got to do kind of teams for both of you. So when you look at the Gobblers on film, what concerns you the most about what they've done to this point?
1: I mean, they're very well coached. Disciplined football team that has some guys on both sides of the ball that are very talented, and they play hard, they play with enthusiasm, and like I said, there's some guys over there that can make a play at any time, and Coach Lohr's done a really good job schematically and things like that, giving those guys opportunities to make plays, and defensively they're sound, and then they fly around to the football and they play physical, they're a really good football team. They're 6-0 for a reason, and we're excited to head down 42 and have the challenge on Friday night.
0: Coach, it's going to be a big one. We appreciate your time. Look forward to seeing you there at the game. Thanks so much.
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5: Back at Broadway High School, Mario Retrosi along with Dave Thomas set to bring you this Valley District showdown between the Turner Ashby Knights and the Broadway Gobblers. 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
6: I think it's going to start with the who can control the line of scrimmage. But that's what we say every week. I think this is going to come down to, can you capitalize on the opponent's mistake? One team throws the ball up for grabs and it's interceptable, you better get it. You better take it. One team misses a block on special teams, because both of these teams are very, very good on special teams. So I think it's going to come down to the little things. It's going to come down to, taking advantage of what's given you when it's there. Make the play when it's there. But it's also, don't have that missed assignment. And I think, too, don't give up the big play. Yeah, both of these teams, we've seen the Mario. They've got the potential to be very explosive. So I think the team that gives up the fewest big plays is going to be in the best opportunity to win the football game tonight.
5: Those keys to the game brought to you by Bob Wade Auto World, located on the Motor Mile in Harrisonburg. Score.

0: with the Wade Way. Both teams have made their way out onto the field. Captains are walking toward the Gobbler logo at the 50-yard line for the coin toss. Tonight's captains for the visiting Knights include Ethan Farish, William Nicely, also Luke Eppert, and Jaden Herring. Captains for the homestanding Gobblers include Elijah Post, Rennick Billmeyer, also quarterback Brendan Glevier, and the offensive lineman Jacob Galicia. The Gobblers will be in their home green shirts with the gold numbers trimmed in white, the dark pants, the green helmets with the winged, their winged helmets like Michigan and or Delaware. Turner Ashby will be in their road white shirts, gray pants, black letters, black numbers, the black helmets, the TA insignia on both sides. Glad you could join us for a absolute beautiful evening. And when you can expect the district championship perhaps on the line, two undefeated teams, what a crowd here tonight.
1: Oh, it's a big crowd, and you talk about how good these teams are. Broadway has 47.5 tackles for loss on the season with 15 sacks and 5 interceptions. Turner Ashby has 47 tackles for loss on the season, 3 sacks, 5 interceptions. They also have forced 3 fumbles, as has Broadway. Two fumble recoveries for Broadway, 4 for Turner Ashby. Each team has scored defensive touchdowns, 3 for the Gobblers, 2 for Turner Ashby. And TA has got a safety in there, but they're also the Broadway Gobblers have blocked 4 kicks. I mean, again, they played 6 games; 3 of them have been shutouts. So, I think if it comes down to physicality in this game, TA may have a slight advantage. But again, we're going to see two teams really tested tonight. Now, the advantage goes to Broadway, the fact that they were tested against Strasburg. And they had to reach way down deep and come from behind. You know, again, you know, we talked with Coach Scott Turner. There's been adversity in games. I mean, they've had a couple of games where they've had some things not go their way. We saw them week one, and they had a couple of issues early on. They had several penalties. I know they were heavily penalized in the first half of that game, week number one. Now, you expect that week one. I think they've cleaned a lot of that up. So who can handle the adversity the best? If you get down 10 points, 14 points, can you not hang your head? Can you continue to do what you're supposed to do? So it is going to be a big one tonight. There's a lot on the line for this one, not just for this week, but moving forward and where the playoffs will run through in this region.
0: The Broadway Gobblers won the toss. They deferred their options to the second half. Turner Ashby, with the option in the first half, have elected to take the football and defend the south end of the stadium. So as you listen on your WSVA radio dial, the Gobblers will kick it off. They'll go from our right to left as we look at from the press box, and Turner Ashby will go from our left to right. So the sophomore Colt Jennings will be on the field first for the TA offense.
1: Yeah, 74% completion percentage this year is 43 of 58. Has thrown 3 interceptions, but he averages 166 yards a game, 830 total yards on the season with 11 touchdowns. He's also ran the ball 23 times for 108 yards. He averages almost 5 yards a carry. As an offensive unit, Turner Ashby has put up 380 yards on the ground, 47.2 points a game, and allowing only 6. They've scored 236 points this season to only 30. So is a really solid offense, 175, almost 176 yards through the air, 204 yards on the ground, so pretty balanced when it comes to what they do offensively. I know, again, we saw them first week one, and Colt Jennings impressed me so much. He impressed me as a baseball player and a basketball player, but I was truly impressed with his composure week one, his arm strength, and he's got some real weapons out there. They've got some players. I said earlier today, you know, Broadway spread the ball around a little bit more. They've had 9 offensive touchdowns. 9 players have offensive touchdowns. But there's some weapons on this Turner Ashby side of the ball tonight. There's some real players, and we should be in for a really, really good one here as these two teams get ready to go head-to-head.
0: Gobblers will kick it off. That means the sophomore Caleb Simmers will have the football on the tee. It's rivalry night in Harrisonburg and Rockingham County. In addition to this one tonight, Broadway TA, you've got the in the eastern side of the county, East Rockingham taking on Spotswood. And then, of course, in the city of Harrisonburg, Rocktown and Harrisonburg will play. And so we'll try to get you updates of those games as the evening progresses. We'll be at Turner Ashby next Friday night as the Knights play host to East Rockingham. And that should be a good one as well. We'll have it for you next Friday night. But for tonight, settle in and enjoy this one as Broadway is set to take on the Knights.

0: Simmers will put the football on the tee at the 40. Three men back for Turner Ashby. And I see Colton Pence is one of them back deep. Also back deep, I believe, is James Williams.
1: And William Nicely's out there as well.
0: All right. The deep man is at the 5. And I believe that is Nicely. He's the deep man at the 5.
1: Simmers has 3 touchbacks on the year. So, will he kick to one of these guys, or is he going to try to put the ball in the end zone to get this thing started?
0: I don't know. I don't know what the record crowd is here tonight, but this may be on the borderline of it. As Simmers is set to kick it off, he approaches the football, and this one is underway. End-over-end kick short. Going to be taken by Cooper Smith. They try to reverse, and they come near side to the 30. He's wide open, 40. One man to beat at the 50, and he's knocked out of bounds there as Cooper Smith caught it. They had guys running freely, and then finally Colton Pence took the handoff, and he rumbles into Broadway territory.
1: Yeah, I told you special teams is going to be huge. Pence caught the ball, or Smith caught the ball, turned around, had his back to the rushing defense for Broadway, and faked the handoff one way, handed it to Pence, who came from the right side to the left. There you go, right down the sideline. Big play for Turner Ashby, looking to strike early first inside Gobbler territory at the 49.
0: So first play from scrimmage for TA will be in Broadway territory as the return will go for 36 yards. As the Knights come to the line of scrimmage, they'll send 2 receivers to the right, 1 receiver to the left. Jennings in the shotgun, that's Farish to his right in the backfield. Now they'll stand and they'll look at the far sideline, get their directions from the coaching staff. There is no play clock in the end zone. It's being by the back judge. Long look. Now there's the snap. They give to Farish up the middle. He's got a room to the 45. Breaks a tackle to the 40. Falls forward close to a first down. They'll say the knee touched at the 40. That's 9 yards on first down for Farish.
1: Yeah, that's a big hole off the left side of the offensive line for Turner Ashby, which has been a strength for them all year. Just plowed open a huge gap, and Farish able to walk through and get to the second level really quickly, and then able just to spin away and twist away from some defenders to pick up 9 yards.
0: So second and 1 from the 40. Free play here. 2 receivers left, 1 receiver right. Jennings in the shotgun. Farish to his left in the backfield. They'll go to Farish again. He's got the Monger Lumber first down and more. Drags a tackler inside the 30 down to the 25-yard line. There's your first Monger Lumber first down. And that was a touchdown-saving tackle as well.
1: Yeah, a little counter plays. Farish was on the left, took the handoff and crossed over to the right off the right hip pocket of the center. Hole opened up there right behind the guard. And he was, again, able to get to the second level. And Turner Ashby's getting a good surge off the offensive line right now. They're getting a big push, opening up some gaps and allowing Farish to get to the second level.
0: Now 2 men in the backfield with Jennings, who pops one over the middle behind the intended receiver. He was looking for Cooper Smith. He was the slot man on the far side. He ran right up the seam. The pass was behind him. It falls incomplete. It'll be 2nd and 10.
1: And that was an interceptable pass there for Broadway. And I told you, one of my keys to the game is that when you get an opportunity, you better take it. We've seen TA already come out and show you a few things tonight. That was a missed opportunity for the Gobbler secondary.
0: 2nd and 10. Receivers to both sides. Now it is Colton Pence with Farish in the backfield. Wing back to the left. As Jennings barks the signals, he'll take the high snap. He'll give it to Pence going far side. Now he'll cut it back inside the 25, inside the 20, and is struggling close to the 15-yard line. That's a gain of 9 yards for Colton Pence. It'll be 3rd and 1.
1: Just a stretch zone play to the left. The offensive line, everybody just went left and picked a man and then pushed them to the left. And Pence read it as the ball was moving left. He was running left. The push was left. The edge was set there eventually. The boundary, the sideline became a defender. He wisely used his head, spun around, kicked it back to the right, picked up about 6 more yards.
0: Knights are in the Glass Innovations red zone, 3rd and 1 from the 15. Pence again gets the carry, runs right into the line of scrimmage, tries to bounce it outside, can't do it, but he will have the Monger Lumber first down. He only needed 1. He picked up 2 or 3, and they'll move the sticks deep in Broadway territory.
1: Yeah, I can't see the number on the defender, but he gave up a lot in size and girth to Pence, who Pence just really ran over him. The defender stood him up, hit him hard, but then Pence's momentum just pushed right forward to pick up that Monger Lumber first down inside the 15-yard line down near the 11.
0: So in his first stats, 3 Monger Lumber first downs, 9:45 turning first quarter clock. Receivers to both sides. There's the snap. There's the give to Farish up the middle. This time Broadway does a nice job up the middle, bringing him down close.

0: to the 10-yard line. Short game for Ethan Farish there. I believe it was Sebastian Ray getting up off the pile for Broadway on the tackle.
1: Simple little dive play there. And again, the deeper you get toward the end zone, the shorter the field gets, and the more restricted you are with what you can really do there. And so, plus Turner Ashby's been seeing the success they're having off the offensive line. Their offensive line's getting a big push and a big surge. And so, you know what? Down this low, we're going to get behind our beef eaters, and we're just going to ride these guys, try to get them to the end zone.
0: Farish comes into today, 577 yards rushing and 11 touchdowns. It is 2nd and 9, ball resting right at the 10-yard Broadway stripe. This time, it is Jennings calling his own number. He's just trying to move the pile. A rugby scrum inside the 10, pushes the pile to the 8, maybe the 7. It will be 3rd down inside the 10.
1: Yeah, Jennings took the snap and just went left. That was a design play, and he had his running back to the left who was providing that fullback kind of lead block, if you will. And again, just trying to, it was about numbers. It was trying to get more numbers than Broadway had defenders, and the Gobbler defense stood up and they reared their head there. It's a pretty big stop there, forcing a 3rd and long.
0: Ball resting at the 8-yard line, 3rd down, 7 for the 1st down, 8 for the touchdown. Everybody tight to the formation. It is Farish getting the direct snap. He's bullying his way down to the 5, still moving the pile close to the goal line. It is very close. They're going to say he's short of the goal line, but it may be enough for a 1st down.
1: Yeah, that's going to be close. But just watching the side judge come in where he's marking the ball, they're going to say 1st down. Yeah, they are going to say it is 1st and goal now, but it was close.
0: That's another Munger Lumber 1st down, the 4th one of this drive, and now T.A. goes quickly. It is 1st and goal at the 1. One wide receiver, the direct snap goes up the middle and into the end zone for a touchdown. And getting up there is number 5 on the carry. The direct snap went straight to number 5.
1: Brennan
0: Batman. And he puts T.A. on the board first.
1: Yeah, it's a great play. That again, had to be sold at quarterback, and Jennings sold it like the ball snapped over his head, which took the eyes up just a little bit. And again, you didn't have very far to go. So with the defenders looking up briefly, the ball hand, the direct snap to Batman right there, just an easy run. Good offensive series for Turner Ashby.
0: Batman stays in the game for the hold, and he did a great job on the low snap. Gets it down, the kick is up, and it's good. So Batman scores the touchdown and a very good hold on a low snap for the extra point. Timeout on the field, 7:46 to go opening period. It's the visitors who strike first. Turner Ashby 7, Broadway nothing, as you listen on WSVA and RocktownNow.com.
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1: It is 7-0. T.A. scores on the opening possession of the game to take the lead over the Broadway Gobblers.
0: Here's the Landis Heating and Cooling kickoff coming down to Bill Meyer at the 15, straight up the field of the 20, cuts to the middle of the field of the 25, hit at the 30, and he'll fall forward to the 32-yard line. Nice return for Rennick Bill Meyer, the junior, and that's where the Gobblers will start their first possession of the game, 1st and 10 at around the 32.
1: Yeah, we'll see how the Gobblers respond. Again, it's been a while since they've trailed, since back to the game against Strasburg where they trailed the entire game. How can they respond? Can they be as physical up front as the Knights were on their opening possession?
0: And that opening possession went 9 plays, 49 yards, 4 minutes and 14 seconds on the clock. Batman, the 1-yard run. New sponsor for high school football, Rocktown Drywall. That scoring summary brought to you by Rocktown Drywall. On 1st down, Glovier, the quarterback, will play action, throws near side, caught here on the near side, 35.

0: Runs to the 40, backs his way to the 42-yard line. It's Elijah Post on the reception and a good gain of close to 9 yards on first down.
1: Yeah, great play call there. Play action to Suter as the running back. It was off to the right. Post coming out to the left. Just a little dumped a little pass off to him quickly. Got it out of his hands and then let his playmaker make some plays in the open field.
0: Gain of 9, second and 1 Gobblers at their 41-yard line. Glovier's in the pistol. Suter's behind him in the backfield. It will be Suter's getting the call. Coming near side. First down and more. 45, 50. Runs into TA territory at the 48-yard line. That's 11 yards. And among the lumber, first down for Jay Suter's.
1: Yeah, by the alignment, they had two receivers split wide out, wide to the right. And by the alignment, the left side gave Broadway leverage. Suter saw that. So as soon as he got the handoff, he immediately cut the corner because he knew he had numbers out there. Good job blocking on the perimeter for the Gobblers to pick up their Munger Lumber first down.
0: The sophomore defensive lineman, Wyatt Schaffner, had his helmet come off, so he'll have to come out of the game. Jaden Herring will be his replacement. First and 10 Gobblers at the TA 48-yard line. Two receivers to the right. One of them now comes in motion. Glovier takes the snap, gives off to Suter's up the middle. He is hit at the line of scrimmage. He's pushed backwards. No gain on the play. Pence and Farish combined to make the tackle. It'll be second and 10.
1: And Pence looked like he was taking out a calf in the open field. Wrapped him up around the legs, used his shoulder, got into his shoulder, and then leveraged, was bringing him down when a teammate came over and finished the polish off from up top. That was a great tackle right at the line of scrimmage for no gain.
0: And they are the team leaders in tackles, Farish and Pence. Second and 10. Three receivers go to the right. That's the far side of the field. Glovier in the shotgun. And now you got movement in the offensive line, I believe. The left tackle moved, and the first penalty of the game is going to cost the Gobblers 5 yards.
1: Yeah, you can't have the lack of focus. And we didn't talk about penalties in the open in our keys to the game, but I think that's a given in any week. You can't have those self-inflicted wounds, especially in a game like this, and especially after Turner Ashby used a trick play to get into your territory and score on the opening drive.
0: They'll run the option near side. Glovier keeps it, turns it upfield to the 50. Penalty flag comes down as Glovier gets back to the original line of scrimmage, but that may come back as well as penalty flag was thrown in the vicinity of holding. The coach Jay Lohr. Is there Jesse Lohr protesting to the official? There's the hold against Broadway, and you're going to get two holds on Broadway.
1: Yeah, back-to-back penalties, and Coach Lohr's not happy about that. One of the offensive linemen had taken his defender and just driven him into the ground.
0: It was 2 points. It's 2-point takedown in wrestling.
1: It was a nice takedown. Took him down and was laying there on top. It was not getting up to give him. So I think they say he had his hands on the outside of him, which guided him down. The coaching staff for Broadway did not like that call at all. Running the option into the short side of the boundary, you're trying to have the numbers there, and you would have had a decent run without the hold.
0: Well, back-to-back penalties, and it's first and 25. Glovier's back to pass. He throws down near side, caught near the 50, and brought down immediately there. So they get almost all the penalty yards back. On the reception is number 11, Lance Slater. He's one of the leading receivers for Broad. But tell you what, when you say leading receivers, one thing Glovier loves to spread the wealth.
1: That's Slater's 10th catch of the year. He's got two touchdowns thus far in the season. And that was just a good pitch and catch out there. He ran a little stop, just a go and stop route. And good job by Glovier to get the ball to him.
0: On second down, the throw over the middle, caught by Post inside the 40, down close to a first down at the TA 38-yard line. So two quick passes from Glovier. First to Slater that gets 14. That one gets 11, and it's a Munger Lumber. First down for Broadway at the TA 38-yard line.
1: Again, a quick pass. Glovier is not giving the defensive line time to get there. Just quick, but it was a great route. Again, just 7-8 yards down the field, tucked over the middle, put the ball right on the money for the first down.
0: Three receivers to the right. Suter's in the backfield to the left of the quarterback Glovier's. We've passed the midway point of the first period, 7-0 TA. The snap. The keeper himself coming near side, tries to turn the corner, can't do it. TA does a nice job of stringing it out. And right there to bump him out of bounds on the tackle for TA was Finn Harper, the senior. It'll be a gain of one on the play, second and nine.
1: Well, the linebackers are cheating in. They were indicating like they were going to blitz, and then they backed out. They backed out right before the ball was snapped. When they backed out and the ball went left against the spread of the field, that gave the numbers to the TA defense.

0: and they have more leverage there and able to limit that to only a yard gain.
1: Two receivers right, one receiver left. Post is the tight end to the left. And there's the give to Suitors going to the far side, tries to cut it back. Oh, what an open field tackle by Pence right at the line of scrimmage. No gain on the play. Pence, another tackle for TA.
0: You know, most teams use the run to set up the pass. Broadway may have to use the pass to set up the run tonight because we've seen them, you know, so far Glover's 3-for-3 passing. And he's put the ball right on the money every time. They've had well-executed routes. This third down and 9 does not intimidate them because they have the confidence in their offense to put the ball in the air.
1: Well, 3rd and 9 from the TA 37. This is 4-down territory, I would think, right here. Two receivers, make it 3 receivers right, 1 receiver left. Back to pass is Glover. He'll step up in the pocket. Now he's going to scramble. He's running far side. He is going to be hit, and down he goes. The first sack of the night for the TA defense at the 40-yard line. He had Post behind the defense if he'd have seen him, or as he tried to throw it, he was hit anyway. But Post had gotten behind the defense. He was open on the far side, but the sack will cost him 3 yards, and it's 4th and 12.
0: Ethan Farish on the tackle defensively. Again, he got it. He hit him up high. Glover tried to duck out underneath it, and Farish used his upper body strength and was able to grab a hold of the shoulder pads and bring him down. Farish, first sack of the season, I believe.
1: 4th and 12. It looks like Broadway, well, they're giving the appearance that they're going to go for it. And now the clock is stopped, and Broadway will take the first if it's 3 allotted timeouts here in the first half. We'll take it with them. 3:42 to go in the first quarter. It is Turner Ashby 7, Broadway nothing. 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
0: 7-0 is the Turner-Ashby lead. It's a 4th down and 13 now for Broadway at the TA 40-yard line. The Gobblers calling that timeout to talk over this 4th down play because they really want to keep this drive alive and try to get points on the board here in this opening drive to match Turner Ashby. Right now, the physicality, I think, is being won by the Knights, though.
1: Two receivers left, two receivers right. Glover in the shotgun, Suitor to his right in the backfield. It is 4th and 12, ball resting right at the 40-yard Turner Ashby stripe. TA with a 4-man front. And it looks like a linebacker could be blitzing. Here he comes, 5 after him. Glover stands in the pocket. He throws it down the far sideline, overshoots in his intended receiver at the 10-yard line. And Broadway will give it up on downs. He was looking for Slater down at the 10-yard line, but the pass was too far.
0: It looked like Slater stopped and then went. You know, and if he's going to stop and go, you can't stop that long. He stopped and almost looked around and then went. And there was blitz coming. The linebacker that cheated in backed out. That linebacker you talked about was blitzing, pulled back out, took a full step forward and then came back, and there was pressure coming from the outside. It's a good throw by Glover. It looked to me like Slater may have stopped that route and broke it off a little bit early.
1: So TA takes over on downs, 1st and 10 at its 40 with 3:36 to go first period, and they'll give it to Pence going far side, 45, 50, first down into Broadway territory and out of bounds near the 45-yard line, and TA's just getting big chunks of yardage on the ground, but this one may be coming back.
0: Yeah, we do have a penalty flag down a couple of yards off the offensive line. Looks like it might be a hold. Let's see.
1: Well, they're walking backwards, so
0: it is going to be a hold against the Knights, their first penalty of the night.
1: And so that'll nullify a first down run for Pence. And the ball will be marked back to the 32, where it will be 1st and 18. 3 receivers will come here to the near side, 1 receiver to the far side. Jennings 0-for-1 passing so far. He's in the shotgun. He'll take the snap. He's back to pass. And now we get penalty flags thrown by the line judge and the umpire. I guess you're going to have movement in the offensive line, and that's going to back up the night some more.
0: So it's sort of reminiscent of what Broadway just did on their offensive series. Had a holding, and then they had a false start, and so you're getting the same scenario here. The difference.

0: It's for Turner Ashby is they've got that 7-point advantage on the board right now.
1: Well, the Broadway had the holding and the procedure penalty. They were able to overcome first and 25. Let's see what the Knights do. For them, it's first and 23 back at the 27-yard line. Receivers to both sides, two to each side. Jennings in the backfield takes the snap, gives to Farish up the middle, tries to bounce it at the outside, nothing doing. Good job on the right side of the Gobblers' defense, bringing him down for little or no gain.
0: Yeah, it was a terrific job of getting over there to make not only make contact with Farish, but bring him down. And I believe it was Bill Meyer who made the tackle. He was able to beat his man and get to the spot quickly. He was not fooled. It's almost like he was spying Farish.
1: Gain of one for Farish, second and 22 from the 28. Back to pass is Jennings. Tries to step up in the pocket. He throws near side to nobody in particular at the 40-yard line. Man. Was anybody in the vicinity?
0: There was a receiver about 10 yards down the field, but he threw that ball straight to the Broadway sideline. There was nobody there. The officials should have a conversation about this.
1: No, they're discussing it now. But I believe it will be no grounding. Now, I don't think in high school they have the in-the-pocket, past the line of scrimmage. You got to legitimately throw it to a receiver in the vicinity. No grounding, but now it's third and 22. A big chance for the Broadway defense to get off the field. Three receivers right. Back to pass is Jennings. Steps up in the pocket. He looks. He launches one deep down the middle of the field. And it's going to be caught at the 35-yard line. And a first down for Turner Ashby.
0: William nicely made the catch, but then he taunted the defender, and he's going to be flagged for unsportsmanlike conduct.
1: Well, the big play is going to lose 15 yards, but I think it's still going to be enough for a first down.
0: But he got behind two defenders. William nicely, we saw him in baseball season, has got terrific speed. And that's one of the reasons he was the deep receiver on the opening kickoff. But he was able to get behind two defenders and then recognize that the ball was going to be short, came back to it, and used his body to position where the defenders couldn't get where they needed to be, because the defenders still didn't know where the football was. They had not turned their heads yet.
1: Now the officials are discussing it on the far side. The play went to the 35-yard line, I believe, or the
0: 32.
1: So 15 yards back would still keep the ball in Broadway territory. It would still be enough for a Munger Lumber first down. It will be unsportsmanlike conduct against Turner Ashby.
0: But those are the kind of plays in a game like this you can't have, because this is a playoff setting. And as you get, if you want to make a deep run in the playoffs, you can ill afford those kind of self-inflicted wounds to hurt you in a big setting, in a big game.
1: So, 45-yard completion, they'll lose 15 of it, but it's still a Munger Lumber first down for TA at the Broadway 47-yard line. So on third and 22, they cash in for 32. Minus the penalty. Now on first down to give to Farish. Breaks a tackle 45, going far side 42-yard line before he's upended on a super open field tackle at the 42-yard line, a gain of 5.
0: Right now, the offensive line for Broadway, or for Turner Ashby, especially the left side, is winning the day. They're winning the battle because Farish is able to get to the second level, and I've been saying that a lot already, to the linebackers and beyond before he's even being touched. Broadway's being forced to make a lot of open field tackles defensively. Got to try to win the battle up front.
1: Second and 5 from the 42 of Broadway. Back to pass as Jennings throws a square in route. It's deflected. It's a diving attempt at an interception, but coming up empty on. But still a fine defensive play, though. On the play was 5. That's Bill Meyer. Made a nice break on the ball. Ball popped into the air. Tried to make a diving interception. Couldn't do it, though.
0: Actually, it's Elijah Campbell, the safety who came in. And number 6 got in there and stuck his head up. And again, had him covered well.
1: So 6, not 5.
0: 6, not 5. Yeah, because the numbers look the same from up here. But he got his hand around it. He had great coverage on William nicely to be in position to make that defensive play.
1: So now another third down for TA. Third and 5 from the 42. Pence and Farish are in the backfield with Jennings, the quarterback. Long count. Jennings finally takes the snap, gives off to Pence, going far side to the 40, and is going to be upended shy of the first down. He gets inside the 40, close to the 39. It'll leave him a couple of yards shy of a first down, and decision time for Scott Turner on fourth and short at the Broadway 40.
0: I don't think there's any decision here. You're up 7-0. You're under a minute 50 to go. You got the ball at your opponent's 40-yard line. Your offensive line is winning the battle. You're getting guys pushed around. We've already seen some creativity a little bit tonight on special teams already, so why do they pull out of the bag of tricks here? Or do you even feel like you need

0: The bag of trick to pick up these 3 yards.
1: It is fourth and three. Turner Ashby quickly to the line of scrimmage. And now we get a whistle. And what do we have? An officials timeout? A Broadway timeout? What do we got? Officials coming here to the near side to talk to Broadway coach Jesse Lohr.
0: I got to reset the game clock, I believe.
1: All right.
0: Or the play clock.
1: And they do have the play clock.
0: Yeah, the play clock's
1: under the scoreboard,
0: and it's over in the end zone.
1: So they do have a play clock here. I was looking behind the goalpost where they usually are. They weren't there. But
0: and this is one of the few places that have it, but it makes it so much easier. It takes pressure off the officiating crew. They can just look at it, too, but the teams can look at it and know what's happening.
1: So
0: and,
1: now,
0: that's helped Turner Ashby when they've gone a lot of no-huddle. They've been able to look up and see exactly how much time they're dealing with.
1: So Broadway looks like they're going to go for it on fourth and three from the Broadway 40-yard line. And now we get a whistle, and before the snap, the whistle blows, and what happened? Again, an official's timeout. Somebody call a timeout?
0: Both sidelines are asking, what's the stoppage of play for?
1: The direct snap, by the way, was fair, so they just tipped the play there, so
0: right.
1: They had to come up with something different.
0: Yeah, I'm not sure because they didn't reset the time or the clock or anything. They just...
1: All right, here we go. Everybody except for one receiver tight to the formation. The direct snap to Ferris. He's hit at the line of scrimmage, and down he goes. The Gobbler defense holds, and they'll take over on down.
0: You know, I've been saying the Turner-Ashby offensive line has been winning the day thus far. They did not that time. And Broadway sort of expected what was coming, but everybody was running downhill. And they filled every single gap and got great push up front. And it's where it starts with the defensive line. The defensive line stood the offensive line up and then allowed the second and third layers to get there and the push and make that stop and force a turnover on downs.
1: Well, it kind of helped that tipped the play.
0: Well,
1: it was the same play they ran before the whistle blew.
0: And
1: they tipped it.
0: I can understand why Turner Ashby would run that play because they've been winning the battle at the offensive line. They have extreme confidence in their own line to go, okay, listen, it's one of these things. You know what we're going to do? We're going to do it. You got to stop us. Well, that time Broadway stood up tall. Now, can they convert offensively here? Can the Gobblers turn this into points?
1: So Broadway will take over on downs. First and 10 at the 40 with 1:50 to go in the first quarter, and TA on top 7-0. Two receivers to the left. And the shotgun is Glovier. The give to Suitors up the middle, hit at the line of scrimmage. He'll move the pile forward to the 42, maybe the 43-yard line. Good surge of 3 yards on first down for Suitors.
0: Yeah, it's a pretty good run there. It initially didn't look like he was going to pick up that much, but he was able to plow forward, and the guys up front on the O-line able to help continue to push the momentum. And Broadway, they want to run the football. They need to run the football. But they've had good success through the air, and they need to be able to play action to fool the Turner-Ashby defense.
1: On second down, Glovier takes the snap, rolling near side, looking. He's in trouble and hit, and down he goes. Ethan Farish with Turner-Ashby's second sack of the night, back to the 35-yard line.
0: I think one of the things that Brennan Glovier you're seeing right now is Turner-Ashby's defense is faster than any defense he's seen this year. And Farish has brought him down twice with two sacks tonight. And Glovier rolled to his left and was holding the ball. He was trying to give his receiver time. He was trying to make a play, and then he got captivated by the defender and sort of became indecisive. He's too good of a quarterback. Throw the ball away, avoid the lost yardage, come back and play another day instead of facing a third and 15.
1: Possession play here. Back to pass as Glovier steps up in the pocket, tries to set up a screen, and it's dropped. Dropped at the 35-yard line. T.A. had it well read.
0: Yeah.
1: Suitors, the intended receiver, but there were three defenders there, and that had, even if he catches it, he had no shot of getting the necessary yardage for the first down.
0: Yeah, you could tell that he studied the game film for sure. Turner Ashby was all over that, sniffed that out defensively, so it's a punting situation here for Caleb Simmers. T.A. had two special teams touchdowns last week. And they're dropping back two of their speedier guys back there. Cooper Smith is back there as well as William Nicely. So missed opportunity for Broadway. Again, they've had two opportunities to intercept passes tonight, but a missed opportunity of forcing that turnover on downs.
1: There's the punt. Low snap. They'll pick it up. There is a wobbly kick that's going to hit at the Turner-Ashby 30. Picked up on the hop by the Cooper Smith at the 25, going far side 30, 35. He is going to be run down there by a host of Gobbler. Still a return of close to 10 yards for Cooper Smith. And T.A. will take over first and 10 at the Broadway at its own 36.
0: Well, Cooper Smith's baseball experience helped him there because that ball, as you said, was kind of a wobbly kick. It was a good punt, but wobbly. But as it hit the ground, it was end over end over end. He was fielding a ball into the outfield mode, was Cooper Smith. Scooped it up.

0: and played it really well, had his body in position to play, and then ran away from it. Broadway didn't have enough coverage from the right side, and so Smith just ran to their right side and picked up the 10 yards that he got.
1: 40 yards on the punt. Actually, it's a 12-yard return as they spot the ball at the 37. First and 10, Knights could be the final play of the first quarter as the give up the middle is to Farish. He tiptoes his way to the 40, hit there, and will fall at the 40-yard line for a gain of 3 on what will likely be the final play of the first period, unless T.A. decides to run up to the line of scrimmage and quickly run another one with under 10 seconds.
0: Yeah, I don't see any reason that we're now at 6 seconds. So what a first quarter we saw, though. Both teams with opportunities. Turner Ashby capitalizing on that opening drive, but right now we're getting into sort of a heavyweight fight. 7-0. Turner Ashby on top of Broadway. We'll go to break and come back after this. 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
0: Beginning of the second quarter, 7-0. Turner Ashby on top of Broadway. Dave Thomas with Mario Retrosi, Roy Randolph, our executive producer tonight. Thanks for joining us here on a Friday night. Battle between two unbeatens.
1: We switch ends of the field. Turner Ashby will go from our right to left in the second quarter. Broadway goes from our left to right. As we begin the second period, Turner Ashby will have a 2nd and 7 as the nose of the football rests right at the 40-yard Turner Ashby stripe. They'll send receivers to both sides. Two men in the backfield, what amounts as an I formation or an offset I behind the quarterback Jennings, who takes the snap. Play action, throws near side on a square in route, and it's knocked away from the intended
0: receiver. Caught it.
1: Did he catch it?
0: Well, let's know. No, they're saying he did drop it.
1: He didn't. That was a fine defensive play, and it's that man again, number 6, Elijah Campbell, who hit the ball Cooper Smith went to catch it. Campbell hit him, timed it perfectly, and knocked away. It'll be 3rd down.
0: Well, it was 9 in the box for Broadway's defense, so it was one-on-one coverage on the receivers, and Campbell broke just right. It's a well-thrown ball, a great route by Smith, but just a better defensive play.
1: On 3rd down, Jennings rolls to his right, looking, throwing far side, and it is almost intercepted. Campbell stepped in front of the intended receiver, Cooper Smith, and almost picked it off.
0: And some contact on Colt Jennings. He was hit as just right after he released the ball. He was hit just right after he released it. Got up a little slowly. And so he appears to be okay, but he did take some contact. It was a good push there by the Broadway defensive line.
1: Now on 4th down, as we get movement in the line of scrimmage,

0: Our opening drive went 49 yards and 9 plays. After some razzle-dazzle trickery, if you will, on the opening kickoff.
1: A long conversation. Yeah,
0: the coaching staffs and the fans are all like, okay, let's...
1: Are they making dinner plans afterwards?
0: I don't know.
1: I mean, they could be one. Maybe they want to meet at the Gobbler Grill afterwards.
0: Maybe so. It's any mini money mo. But yeah, there's a long conversation, and both teams are still pointing at the other, going, "They're the guilty party. They're the guilty party."
1: Although they also may want to say, "Hey, what about let's try Town and Country?"
0: Sure,
1: right. You know, here in Broadway, they may want to go there. It's a dead ball foul, false start against TA.
0: Again, I think that to me, from what I saw, I think that's the right call because it didn't seem that anybody was set before things started moving, and people that were moving that shouldn't be moving.
1: So the 5-yard mark off puts the ball back at the 35, and now TA will bring on the punting unit. That's the fourth penalty against TA in this first half, and it has cost them 33 yards.
0: Cooper Smith will punt.
1: Single safety for Broadway, standing at his 30. Interesting, Cooper Smith, the punter, only 10 yards behind the line of scrimmage.
0: Caden Rhodes is deep for Broadway. Now, Smith is a backup quarterback, too. So
1: he's going to punt it, and it's off the side of his foot. Wobbly kick hitting at the 50 and takes a Broadway roll to the 45-yard line. That is only a 10-yard punt.
0: Yeah, it was straight up.
1: Broadway will start first and 10 at the TA 45.
0: He was rotating backward, and it went sky high and straight up in the air, and as you said, 10 yards, and it took a Broadway roll. So now the Gobblers are getting a gift here. You know, they forced Turner Ashby a turnover on downs earlier. And couldn't convert. They're getting a gift here. They're starting at the Knights 45-yard line. I know they really wanted to run the football tonight, but I'll be curious to see if they don't put the ball in the air here on first down to throw more on first down.
1: I would think, yes. You're in prime position here to take a shot. First and 10 at the TA 45-yard line. Of course, I would imagine TA probably thinks this too.
0: So we'll see. It's going to be a terrific chess match between two fantastic coaching staffs tonight.
1: On first down, man in motion, and they will give it to the motion man coming near side. T.A. does a nice job of stringing it out, and Cooper Smith brings him down for a 5-yard loss.
0: Yeah, Cooper Smith coming from the safety position. He saw as the play started to develop, it was going to be a run. And so he knew he could run downhill and get there to make that play and made the stop for a big loss right back to midfield. So it's a loss of 5 yards.
1: And I believe it was Campbell, the motion man, that took the handoff on the jet sweep for a loss of 5 on the play. Second and 15, Broadway, ball resting right at midfield. Exactly 11 minutes to go in the first half. TA on top, 7-0. Two receivers to each side. Glovier's back to pass. He throws near side. Man, wide open, caught 40. 35, first down on the catch.
0: Slater.
1: That's a gain of 16 and a Munger Lumber. First down. Well, they'll say they knee touched at the 35, so it's a gain of 15 and a Munger Lumber first down.
0: Slater a little banged up. He's gonna hobble off. I think he's okay, but he just needs to kind of collect himself a little bit. But he was on the inside of that position in the slot, just ran it and did a little hook pattern right over the middle. A great pass. He was wide open.
1: First and 10, Glovier back to pass. Four-man front. They'll swing it near side. Suitors catches it 40, runs to the 35, and then upended on a nice open field tackle at the 31-yard line. I believe on that tackle it was Hepner. It'll be a gain of 5. They'll say the shoulder pad hit at the 30.
0: Well, it was about numbers, and Broadway, unfortunately for them, didn't have. They had a blocker and Suitors, and there were three defenders, and the blocker didn't hold the block long enough, and they were all able to get there and trip up Bryce Suitors.
1: Still a gain of 5.
0: Jason Suitors, sorry.
1: Back to pass, Glovier. He'll throw near side. It's tipped and almost intercepted. Pass was behind the intended receiver, and it was Pence who made a break on it. Fortunately for Broadway, the intended receiver got a hand on it and knocked it away from Pence.
0: I mean, we've got two of the better quarterbacks, I think, in the state of Virginia. Both have big arms. Both have lots of weapons. And so we're going to see them put that on display here a bit tonight. And that's why I said in the beginning of the game, if you get an opportunity to take one out of the air, and still a possession, you need to do that.
1: On third and 5, T.A. shows blitz. They'll fake the handoff. He'll keep it himself. Glovier first down to the 20, to the 15, to the 10, to the 5. Touchdown, Brendan Glovier. 30 yards on the keeper, and the Gobblers are on the board.
0: That was such a great play call. You had the receivers all split wide to the left, and then you play action Bryce Suitors running toward the power side. And Glovier held it just long enough and then pulled it at the last minute. When he saw that defender tip his shoulder, that defender on the left side of the Turner Ashby line tipped the shoulder and gave momentum going in. That's all Glovier needed to read that, pull it out, and scamp.

0: hurry up with the score.
1: Simmers in to try the extra point. The quarterback Glovier is the holder. Snap is low. Glovier gets it down. The kick is up, and the kick is good. Timeout on the field. 9:51 to go in the first half, and we got a brand new ball game. It's Turner Ashby 7, Broadway 7. 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
0: 7-7 is our score, 9:51 to play here before halftime as Broadway evens the game up on a touchdown run from Brennan Glovier. 30-yard score. And now we got a brand new game and a whole new set of energy on the Broadway side of things.
1: Simmers with the Landis Heating and Cooling kickoff taken by one of the up men, and he called for a fair catch and then hit, and there's the flag. It was Batman who called for the fair catch.
0: I didn't see him call for it. Yep. I'll be honest with you, I didn't. I didn't see him raise his hand. He put his hands up to catch it, but I did not see him call for it.
1: The thing is, he caught the ball and he stopped. And then got hit. He wasn't tackled, but he did get hit.
0: He didn't go down, but I didn't see a clear indication that there was a fair catch called.
1: Nope, they're going to give it to him.
0: I'm not saying it did. I just didn't see that happen because I was looking at the kick and to see who's going to come up. And even Coach Lohr said, "Listen, he did not give a clear indication because that hand's got to go above the head, and that did not happen."
1: So Broadway takes advantage of the short punt. They go 45 yards in four plays. Took them a minute and 43 seconds. Glovier, the 30-yard touchdown run. The extra point ties the game. 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And now the fumbled snap. And I believe they're going to blow the play dead.
0: Yeah. Yeah, I think there might have been some movement. Although it wasn't glaringly obvious, but it was enough to get the officials' attention.
1: Yep, that's going to be a penalty against the Knights for a false start. And
0: that's
1: so first and 15 now as the ball is at the 45, the 15-yard mark off on the kick-catch interference. Started the drive at the 50, and now it's first and 15 at the 45.
0: This is a dandy of a game.
1: Three receivers to the right, one to the left. In the shotgun is Jennings. He'll take the snap. He's rolling far side. He's looking. He's throwing far side. It is caught in Broadway territory near a first down at the 40-yard line. That's a gain of close to 14.
0: Finn Harper made the catch.
1: And it'll be a gain of 14. It'll be second and one for TA at the Broadway 41-yard line. May have been Jennings' best throw of the night. He stepped into that one even though he was rolling to his right, and he's a left-handed throwing quarterback.
0: Well, and Broadway had shrunk their gaps, so they were really close. Their defensive line was really close. They weren't spread out. And then they brought pressure from the outside. They brought a linebacker looping around on a late blitz. And so they were chasing Jennings when he threw that. Slater was in coverage, but was just not close enough to be able to break that up.
1: On second and one, play action, Jennings back to pass, throws, has Cooper Smith out there. He's caught it at the 15, he's at the 10, he's at the 5, he's going to score. Touchdown, Cooper Smith, and the Knights respond and retake the lead.
0: Yeah, Smith's speed, he just absolutely torched the defensive back on the outside. That was just a go route all the way. That was what they were anticipating. I think Broadway was kind of thinking maybe second and one is going to be a run play. But that was a great play call by the Turner Ashby staff, and just the athleticism from Smith is on display.
1: And it was that a stop and go. He actually hesitated, and the defensive back bit on it, and Smith went down. He was 5 yards behind.

0: the defense, and he catches the 41-yard touchdown pass. Now for the extra point. It is up, and it is good. Timeout on the field, 8:52 to go in the first half, and T.A. retakes the lead. It's Turner Ashby 14, Broadway 7, and you listen on WSVA and RocktownNow.com.
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7: 14-7, the Turner Ashby advantage. 8:52 to play here in the first half of play as the Knights get their second score of the night.
0: Landis Heating and Cooling, kickoff, end over end kick on the far side, taken to the 20, comes back to the middle of the field to the 25, upended at the 27-yard line on a nice open field tackle. I believe it was Jack Holloway on the open field tackle, and that's where Broadway will start first and 10 at the 27.
7: Yeah, that was a great end over end play. Just got up under the defender, right into the ball carrier's knees, Campbell's knees, and just took him head over heels and toppled him down to the ground. So, you know, Coach Turner told me, he says, our guys like to play special teams. They realize that's an important part of the game, and that was a big play right there.
0: So after the Gobblers had tied the game, the Knights only needed two plays to retake the lead. Two plays, 50 yards, 41-yard touchdown pass from Jennings to Cooper Smith. The drive took 59 seconds. 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First and 10 at the 27. Man in motion going to the far side. It's Rhodes. They'll fake it to him, and they'll give it to Suitors up the middle. He finds some room out over the 30. Will fall forward to the 31-yard line. Gain of 4 on first down for Jay Suitors.
7: Yeah, it's one of the best pushes we've seen from the Broadway offensive line tonight. They just sort of a little zone play. Just took everybody, pushed them left, and the Suitors just followed suit and just sort of dug his way through. Nearly get, and they're going to give him 5.
0: Second down for Broadway. 8:22 on a turning second quarter clock.
7: Actually, it is 4. I think you called it right. The first scoreboard's got it as 4.
0: Second down and 6 from the 31. Two receivers to the right. They'll give it to Suitors again. He'll find a little bit of a crease, gets hit, backs his way out over the 35, and then a host of Knights will push him back, but they give him forward progress to the 37, and it's very close to a Munger Lumber first down.
7: And that second effort's what got him there, because he was hit about a yard off the line of scrimmage, was able to spin out of that, shake out of that, and then the defender who hit Suitors, but he hit him high. Well, that allowed Jay Suitors to keep pushing those legs and just keep pushing that defender to pick up that Munger Lumber first down.
0: Gain of 6, first and 10, Broadway at the 37. They come to the line of scrimmage, and Jennings play action. He's back to pass. He's rolling. He's in trouble. He breaks a tackle. Now tries to break a second tackle. 30. Gets to the 35, and now T.A. will get their third sack of the night as Ethan Farish is now slow in getting up as he slipped on the play when he tried to make the sack. He was able to escape that. Was glovier. He got as much as he could. He gets back to the 35. It'll still be a T.A. sack, but instead it'll only be a loss of 1 or 2 instead of a big loss.
7: Well, it started with a great play action, and Glovier sold it well. He sort of hunched over and hit the ball in his belly, spun around, and was running. Well, Farish was coming after him. Now, he's not gotten away from Farish thus far tonight, and then Glovier slipped a little bit. As he slipped and went down and kept himself alive, Farish went down too. He's tried to break and slip, and I don't know if it's an ankle or a knee, but he's hobbled on his right leg and hobbling off the field. And then Glovier trying to make something happen. Credit the back end. Credit the defensive coverage here, because there's nobody to throw the football to.
0: On second and 11 from the 36, they will give it to Suitors coming near side, cuts it back past the 35, ducks his head, and bulls.

0: his way up to the 38, maybe the 39-yard line. It will be third and long, and now all eyes on the far side for Ethan Farish. He is a main cog on offense and defense as he limped off the field. Third down and 8 now for Broadway at the 39-yard line. Three receivers to the left, one to the right. Glovier with Suitors getting the fake handoff. Glovier will keep it himself, gets out over the 40, runs ahead up to the 44-yard line. He'll be 3 yards shy of a first down. It'll be 4th and 3 as we near the midway point of the second quarter. Decision time on 4th and 3.
1: Suitors is dangerously close to leaving early. He's done. It's the second time he's moved, and he's moving just before the ball snap. They've not called him on it yet, but he's dangerously close. I think they're going to go for it here just because it's 4th and 3. You feel pretty good about what you've got, especially you know what you've got in your offensive playbook, and they're going to keep the same formation, 3 to left and 1 to the right.
0: On 4th down, T.A. with a four-man front, and back to pass is Glovier. He throws over the middle and is caught at the 50. First down in T.A. territory and down at the 46-yard line. I believe that's Post on the reception, and that's a big Monger Lumber first down for the Gobblers.
1: Elijah Post was the inside of the three receivers to the left. He just ran a little slant pattern right over the middle. All he needed was three, and he ran a great route. He ran 5. So he ran 2 deeper than he needed, and the ball was put right on the numbers. He did a great job catching it and then getting some yards after the catch.
0: First and 10, Broadway at the TA 46. Glovier takes the snap, back to pass, steps up in the pocket, now looks to run. Flag is down. Glovier comes near side 45, hit at the 43-yard line, but I believe it's going to be come back as the referee threw it in the backfield, and I believe it's going to be a hold on the Gobblers.
1: That's probably it's in the vicinity, and if you're Brennan Glovier, what you'd like to see him do is not take that contact. Just get out of bounds. When you realize, okay, there's nowhere to go there, you don't need him taking those unnecessary hits if you can avoid it. So the hold is gonna move the play back, and again, some unhappy coaches on the sideline for Broadway is they're gonna try to talk that over. But again, Brennan Glovier, as he tried to make something happen, just took a hit. It's a 1-on-1 hit. He tried to get through the defender. Maybe have him just step out of bounds and keep him healthy for you.
0: Fourth penalty against the Gobblers. It's cost him 40 yards. First and 20, Broadway at its 44-yard line. Clock rolling, 5.5 minutes to go. First half, TA on top 14-7. Receivers to both sides. Man in motion going far side. Campbell, they fake one way. They come back near side. TA's not fooled, though, and they'll stop him behind the line of scrimmage. As they fake the jet sweep one way, gave it to Rhodes coming here on the near side, and he's cut down for a 2-yard loss.
1: That was assignment football at its best because Broadway tried to use the motion to give you dirty eyes and get you looking around at places you don't need to be looking. The defenders, the 4 guys up front, and then the linebackers all held their ground. They stayed in the lane they were assigned to be in, and that's what blew that play up. Nice play call. I like the reverse jet sweep, but it just didn't fool Broadway or Turner Ashby as they were staying where they needed to be and playing solid assignment football.
0: Second down now in 22, Broadway at its 42. 2 receivers left, 1 receiver right. 2 men in the backfield with Glovier. Now Suitors will go in motion far side. They'll give up the middle, getting room to the 45, tiptoeing his way up close to the 49-yard line. I believe that was Rhodes again, and that time he's able to pick up 7. And will be still 3rd and long for the Gobblers, ball just shy of midfield.
1: That was a really good run because he was running through traffic, and he had to avoid defenders. He had to shake off some contact. He had to bump into a teammate, and just really good job running with his eyes, seeing the lane, seeing where he needed to go, and then finding a spot to get into. So it was Landon Fox on the carry.
0: So it'll be 3rd down now and about 14, make it 3rd and 15. If they get half of this, then that makes that 4th down play a little bit better. Back to pass is Glovier, 4-man front. He pumps. He steps up in the pocket. He's flushed out of the pocket. He's rolling far side. He's launching deep downfield. He overshoots his intended receiver at the 15-yard line. Boy, that I tell you what, that was a heck of a throw by Glovier. Going, again, rolling to his left. He's a right-handed throwing quarterback, and he threw that one on a line about 40 yards.
1: These two quarterbacks have got big arms. I mean, really big arms. Glovier, again, he's hesitating a little too long when he rolls out. He gave the defenders time to, and he had 2 guys barreling down on him, and he got up a little gimpy. He took some contact. He's got to, again, avoid the contact that you don't have to have, big arm. He just overthrew him just a little bit because he really didn't get a chance to plant and throw.